0: 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With Kitty O'Neill.
1: It is 5 o'clock at KFBK, and glad you're here for the afternoon news. Stories now trending an interim replacement name for South Carolina's late Senator Lindsey Graham. A California congressman planning a presidential run after being detained by armed Israelis and a multi-state effort to block Paramount's merger with Warner Brothers Discovery. Right now, traffic and weather together. 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
2: Hey, Kitty, and right now we just had a crash a few minutes ago. Big rig versus a caravan. And it looks like this is going to be southbound I-5, just south of 50. No word on injuries. I believe it's over on the right shoulder, but don't really have a lot of info. CHP is on the way, so hopefully we'll get more by the next report. So hang on. Southbound I-5 again, just south of 50. Traffic on the 10s every 10 minutes, mornings and afternoons. Dana Hess, KFBK News Radio, 93.1 FM, 1530 AM.
1: Thank you, Dana. 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
3: Mainly clear for the rest of your Monday. Tonight's low, 66 to 70. Sunshine, hot for Tuesday, high 100 to 104. Remaining hot on Wednesday, high again, 100 to 104. Thursday's high, 96 to 100 with partial sun. I'm AccuWeather's Andy Robb on KFBK, Sacramento's News Radio.
1: 92 in Sacramento, Elk Grove 91, Granite Bay 92. Your top national story, South Carolina Governor Harry McMaster today naming late Senator Lindsey Graham's sister, Darlene Graham, to finish out his term in the Senate after Senator Graham died suddenly at his home in Washington early Sunday morning. McMaster announcing the appointment today at the Capitol in Columbia, South Carolina.
4: Lindsey took care of his little sister in years long departed. It's my honor to ask his little sister, Darlene Graham, to finish his work for him now.
1: Graham was up for re-election this November. A state Republican primary to name a new candidate has been set for August 11th. Your top local story, California politicians reacting to Senator Graham's sudden death. Congressman Kevin Kiley calling it a great loss for our country, noting he showed public discourse can be vigorous yet civil. Democratic Senator Adam Schiff saying that while he and Graham did not often agree, Senator Graham was never disagreeable, adding that many politicians considered him the Trump whisperer.
5: If we wanted to know what the president's thinking was or how he might be moved on something, you would go to Lindsey to discuss it.
1: Representative Vince Fong, a Republican from Bakersfield, says Graham was a tireless advocate for America's national security and one of the most consequential voices in Congress for nearly three decades. Representative Daryl Issa, a Republican from the San Diego area, says Graham was great to work with and is already missed. Graham died again on Saturday after a brief illness shortly after returning from a trip to Ukraine. He was 71. Let's get more news with KFBK's Joe Michaels.
6: Kitty, Congressman Ro Khanna says he and others were detained by armed Israeli settlers during a visit to the West Bank. KFBK's Dina Kodiak has more.
7: The California Democrat says the group's van was surrounded late last week by settlers carrying M4-style rifles while they toured the area.
8: I saw the arrogance in the eyes of those settlers, 21 and 22-year-olds with guns, laughing that they had detained us.
7: The group was held for more than an hour.
8: And these hoodlums come in with machine guns, an M4, an American-made machine gun, and they detain us. They block off the road. And then they call the IDF, and the IDF is on their side.
7: The group contacted the U.S. Embassy in Jerusalem for assistance. Khanna says Israeli security officers eventually intervened, and the group was released. Dina Kodiak, KFBK, Sacramento's News Radio.
6: Culver City is considering banning new drive-through restaurants. The city adopted a temporary 25-day moratorium on new drive-through permits last month, while city staff and the Planning Commission prepared a possible permanent ban on new drive-through businesses. The moratorium is set to expire at the end of July, and City Council there has scheduled to debate a proposal to extend the ban for an additional 10 months and 15 days. It comes as an In-N-Out Burger looks to be the first drive-through in the city since 1997. 12 states, including California, are now suing to block the proposed merger between Paramount and Warner Brothers Discovery from moving forward. ABC's Mike DeBusky has more.
9: The new lawsuit claims the $110 billion deal to merge two of the largest entertainment companies in the world would result in less competition, higher prices, and fewer options on the big and the small screen. California Attorney General Rob Bonta leading the effort.
10: Movie theaters, basic cable TV distributors and audiences on every sofa and in every movie seat would feel the impact of this unlawful merger.
9: Mike Dubusky, ABC News.
6: Earlier this year, the Justice Department said it wasn't planning to challenge the merger. Sacramento County officials have paid the family of a man who died while being restrained by deputies. KFBK's Jordan Christmas reports.
11: Sacramento County officials have paid a $500,000 settlement to the family of Sherrano Stringley, an unarmed black man who died after deputies held him face down on the ground while trying to handcuff him. The payout settled a lawsuit that was filed in 2023 by the mother and children of Stringley. According to the lawsuit, Stringley was experiencing a mental health crisis when he attempted to go into a car and house thinking they were his daughters, who lived nearby. He lost consciousness as two deputies were placing him into handcuffs. Stringley later died at the hospital. Jordan Christmas, KFBK, Sacramento's News Radio.
6: The CHP has a new graduating class of canines. A graduation ceremony held in West Sacramento Friday after the dogs underwent hundreds of hours of training. The CHP's Northern, Southern, Coastal, Valley, and Golden Gate divisions are each getting a new canine, as is the Capital Protection Section. There are two Dutch Shepherds, one German Shepherd, and two Belgian Malinois joining the team. And Kitty, the exciting part is the sixth dog, the dog that will serve at the Capital Protection Center. It's a Springer Spaniel, the first on the CHP squad.
1: I've heard about this, it's not going to be like apprehending suspects. It's more searching.
6: Right. Some of them are going to be working in narcotics detection, some of them in explosives detection, and this other one, the Springer Spaniel, will be working at the Capitol, so we may actually get to see him. He looks nice and cuddly, but he's not. He is an officer,
1: but a Springer Spaniel doesn't have quite the fear factor involved with, say, you know, a German Shepherd.
6: Thus, if you're bringing your child to the state capitol and you see that canine and it looks all nice and cuddly, remember, it's an officer on duty.
1: Okay. Thank you, Joe. Appreciate it. All right. Your poll question today. We're talking about another poll that shows most Americans actually support the idea of what would be like a sovereign wealth fund where the federal government would own a chunk of major AI companies. This national survey shows that 69% of Americans, that's pretty much a majority there, almost 70%, support forcing AI companies to hand over 50% of their stock to the government. What do you think of that idea? Do you agree? #250 on your smartphone. Keyword is open mic. We'll hear what you have to say on KFBK News Radio and live everywhere on the iHeartRadio app.
12: From ABC News, I'm Stephanie Officer. Federal immigration agents involved in another deadly shooting, this time in Maine. Bystander video reviewed by ABC News appears to show ICE agents and law enforcement officers performing first aid on someone on the ground. ABC's Olivia Rubin.
13: The Maine Attorney General saying his office is investigating and revealing some information. He said specifically that those officials were, quote, conducting an enforcement operation related to a final order of removal when they say the subject attempted to flee in a vehicle in the direction of the officer and was fatally shot. Now, that statement doesn't name who the individual was, but immigrant rights groups saying it was a 26-year-old Colombian man authorized to work in the U.S. and had a social security number.
12: ABC has not independently verified the shooting victim's identity or his immigration status. Harris County, Texas Commissioner Rodney Ellis today saying the DA is opening an investigation into the ICE-involved shooting death of Lorenzo Salgado Araujo. ICE says the victim was in the U.S. illegally and tried to ram an officer's vehicle. His family disputed that account. Commissioner Ellis.
14: In the wake of similar incidents across our country, we cannot ask the public to take ICE or DHS at their word and simply accept their account of the various agencies involved any more than if it was a tragedy involving our local entities.
12: The DA saying the federal government is not thus far collaborating with Houston officials in this investigation. Oh. Here we go again. More dangerous heat is on the way, this time expected to impact more than 100 million Americans from L.A. to Boston. An extreme heat warning is in place through Thursday for Minneapolis, where a daily high heat index of up to 100 is possible. 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
1: 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I thought, what has happened?
2: 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It's about 13 minutes north down Cap City. If you're going to Roseville, you got a 9-minute trip ahead of you. Downtown to Elk Grove at I-5, not bad. 11 minutes there, 12 minutes on 99. Again, it's good times, really. Downtown to Folsom is 18 minutes. Eastbound 50, no delays out there. Downtown to Woodland is about 22 minutes. Very heavy traffic until you get out of the downtown area to Garden Highway. Then again, you got to hit it around Del Paso. Downtown to Davis, 8 minutes westbound 80. It looks fantastic. That's westbound. Eastbound still kind of heavy as you approach Mace. It's off and on across the causeway, and beyond that, looks, again, great. 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
1: All right. Thanks, Dana. And yeah, talking about this KFBK forecast.
3: Tonight, mainly clear, low 66 to 70. Sunshine, hot for Tuesday, high 100 to 104. Mostly sunny, remaining hot Wednesday, high again 100 to 104. Thursday's high 96 to 100. I'm AccuWeather's Andy Robb on KFBK, Sacramento's News Radio.
1: 92 in Sacramento, and Elk Grove has 94 degrees. And we're talking about, you know, AI. I mean, this is something that came about, has changed society, is going to change it even more. And now some are saying, well, the government should own some of this, you know. This poll shows that 69% of Americans support forcing AI companies to hand over 50% of their stock. What do you think?
15: I can understand the government being anxious about AI, and maybe there should be some involvement. But the problem is this. They take over 50% of the stock or 51%. What are they going to take over next? Mission creep. That's the problem. No thanks.
16: Having the government run AI is a very bad idea. Did anybody ever watch The Matrix or The Terminator? This is straight out of Karl Marx.
1: Okay, what do you say? I mean, AI is not going away and probably just more and more seeping into every aspect of society. So your thoughts, pound 250 on your smartphone. 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And we'll get to more of your comments coming up here on KFBK. 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And don't forget, you can also hear us on the free iHeartRadio app.
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9: Bosch has announced a $225 million direct funding agreement with the U.S. Department of Commerce as part of a $2 billion investment here in Roseville. Now, Bosch is a leading provider of technology and services and the largest automotive supplier in the world, according to external rankings. We talked with Roseville Mayor Krista Bernasconi, who says this has been in the works for a while.
10: We have been waiting on this. As you know, Kitty, Bosch bought the plant in 2023. This funding was made available in 2024. So the fact that this news comes out today, that there's a definitive agreement in place, just adds, you know, that final layer of confidence between the city and Bosch that it's thumbs up, it's a go. And we're really pumped about it.
9: Yeah, this is really notable. What can you look forward to in terms of a transformative nature?
10: Well, they bought the plant. Bosch bought the chip plant. They reconfigured it completely. They invested billions of dollars into it. And we know that this will have a trickle-down effect for our entire region, not just Roseville, in terms of the staffing and the engineers that they need, the partnership that we have with Roseville Electric and Sierra College for fast-tracking their workforce upskills. In fact, the Roseville City Council, we voted to put Bosch in its own rate tier as an incentive. We know that they will be one of the largest customers for our city and our utility, which helps all of us.
9: Mayor Bernasconi says it's a great development for the region.
10: It is a win for all of us. It's a win for our workforce. It's a win for, you know, our college students. It's a win for our entire economy, for what it will drive. And we know that there are other companies in the, you know, ecosystem around Bosch that want to be by them. And so we anticipate there will be other companies that want to co-locate in this region because Bosch is here. And this is the largest semiconductor fab investment in California in 30 years. So this is really a, you know, such a catalyst, and it's a new era for our region.
9: And again, that is Roseville Mayor Krista Bernasconi. Brings our time to 5:20. And by the way, we'll have more from Mayor Bernasconi online shortly at KFK.com. Afternoon News with Kitty O'Neill. Right now, Dana Hess in the KFK Traffic Center.
11: 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And downtown of the split on the Cap City Freeway is going to be, I don't know, about 12, 13 minutes. A little heavy in the downtown or midtown area, if you will, around the Marconi curve. After that, though, pretty good. 9 minutes out to Roseville, eastbound 80. Downtown to Elk Grove and I-5 is looking fantastic. It's a little bit of a delay around Land Park area. Other than that, don't worry about it. If you're going on 99, it's going to be about 12 minutes with a little slowing off and on to get past 47th. Then you're free to go. Downtown to Folsom, I'm not seeing much except in the midtown area. And after that, about 20 minutes, tops eastbound 50. Going to Woodland, northbound I-5 is 22 minutes. Very slow through the downtown area until you get up to Garden Highway. Downtown to Davis, westbound 80. No delays out there. It's an 8-minute ride out to Richards Boulevard. No, I should say, actually, Mace Boulevard. Richards would be a little further. But eastbound traffic is slowing before you get to Mace, and it's off and on to get out to Childs. And tired of overpriced blinds? Who isn't? 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
9: All right, thank you. And we've got a look now at your KFBK forecast. Definitely warming up. We've got warmer weather for the week.
12: Mainly clear for the rest of your Monday. Tonight's low 66 to 70. Sunshine. Hot for Tuesday. High 100 to 104. Remaining hot on Wednesday. High again 100 to 104. Thursday's high 96 to 100 with partial sun. I'm AccuWeather's Andy Robb on KFBK, Sacramento's News Radio.
9: And we've got 92 in Carmichael and Elk Grove has 90. Business and money news. Let's get that now. It's Kelly Brothers from Cap Trust.
13: California and a number of other states suing to block the Paramount Warner Brothers mega deal merger. And could this lead to Paramount leaving California? That has been talked about. Mr. Ellison, who runs this, his father, only 6 years ago, took his company, Oracle, and left California, and then left California himself as well. And there's been some talk that Paramount would consider leaving California if California entered into this lawsuit, and they have indeed done so. Tri-Counties Bank being purchased by First Hawaiian Bank, that is a $2 billion deal. First Hawaiian's first real acquisition on the mainland. Let's check the real-time numbers, shall we? Dow down 138, 52,500. NASDAQ down 400. The S&P down 60 points. Gold down over 100 at $4,005 an ounce. 10-year bond yield 4.62%.
9: And our thanks to Kelly Brothers.
7: 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California's farm to fort capital. On the KFBK Afternoon News with Kitty O'Neill.
9: Well, a local husband and wife team in the national spotlight this month. Thanks to the Food Network. And today's Building a Better Sacramento, we head to Elk Grove to meet the newest stars of Diners, Drive-Ins, and Dives, Eric and Jessica Silva. The couple first opened Streetslan in 2018 in Galt, and in 2022, they relocated to Elk Grove, all the while riding the waves of restaurant entrepreneurship.
10: We've poured our hearts and souls into this. We ride all the roller coasters. We enjoy the high highs and then the low lows, and we always try to figure out what's the next thing. How do we let people know that we're here and that we're serving up something entirely different?
9: Well, their hard work is getting some well-earned attention thanks to Guy Fieri and his show, Diners, Drive-Ins, and Dives.
10: He was an amazing person, just really down to earth, really into the story and the food and making you feel really comfortable.
9: Yeah, he has local ties. We've had him on the show in past years for sure. Eric says Streetsland and its menu are a reflection of his and Jessica's life story, and what they serve pays homage to their families.
14: Every day it's something different. It's what are you craving? What are you into? Are you into something fresh today? Are you into something comforting today? I just tell people whatever it is that you choose, you're going to enjoy it because there's so much love that's poured into every meal that we serve. There's just no way you can't.
15: Our menu tells a story. So

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22: 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And right now, eastbound.

0: Found at Madison Avenue, just west of Gate Avenue. We have a 4 or 5 vehicle crash working there, blocking all 4 lanes at the intersection. Only the slow lane is open, and that would be a very, very tough thing at this hour. I'll get us eastbound in the number 1 lane in the left turning lane. Also, Madison Avenue eastbound, just west of Gate Avenue. Minor injury collision, multiple vehicles. 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
2: Tonight, mainly clear, low 66 to 70. Sunshine, hot for Tuesday, high 100 to 104. Mostly sunny, remaining hot Wednesday, high again 100 to 104. Thursday's high 96 to 100. I'm AccuWeather's Andy Robb on KFBK, Sacramento's News Radio.
1: It's 92 in Carmichael, and Elk Grove has 90 degrees. Your top story, Governor Newsom signed a housing reform bill today aimed at making it cheaper to build homes. He says the new law will lower the price for affordable housing.
3: We can reduce the cost per unit by $60,000 to $70,000.
1: The legislation cuts fees and reduces paperwork for developers, leading to big cost reductions. Newsom said bringing down prices is not complicated.
3: It's Econ 101. We need to build more damn housing.
1: Newsom says current fees are outrageous and make it impossible to build new housing. More news with KFBK's Joe Michaels.
4: Kitty, social media companies are being sued over California school district allegations of responsibility for students' mental health issues. KFBK's Dina Kodiak has the story.
5: Social media companies like Meta, Google, and TikTok could be required to help pay for student mental health services and change some platform features if school districts win ongoing lawsuits. More than 1,000 school districts, including several in California, argue that social media platforms harm students' mental health and force schools to spend more on counseling and support. Districts also say they've had to increase training to address rising student anxiety and depression linked to social media use. Their lawsuit asks for company funding and platform changes. Dina Kodiak, KFBK, Sacramento's News Radio.
4: Sacramento drivers who block bike lanes could now face a $150 fine under the city's expanded automated parking enforcement program. Live enforcement begins today after what has been a 60-day warning period. 3 city parking vehicles are equipped with cameras and AI to identify cars illegally stopped or parked in bike lanes, with an early focus on school zones. City officials say every potential violation will be reviewed before a citation is issued. The same $150 fine also applies to vehicles blocking bus zones or parking along red curbs. Drivers will be able to challenge tickets through the city's standard appeals process. If you live in Sacramento, you want to know about this. We have learned that the city will be checking curbside trash bins this month. We are blowing the lid off of this. KFBK's Jordan Christmas is.
6: Sacramento residents may find messages tagged on the lid of their trash cans throughout the month of July telling them to sort their waste. The city's Recycling Solid Waste Division will be checking residents' curbside bins for trash day for the rest of this month for contamination. These checks are required by California law and aims to reduce pollution by decreasing the amount of waste in landfills. City staff will be wearing high visibility vests and badges as they patrol the streets to conduct tests to make sure residents are properly sorting their garbage. Those who pass the test will receive a great job tag, and those who don't will receive a let's sort this out tag. Jordan Christmas, KFBK, Sacramento's News Radio.
4: Kind of makes you glad you don't work in sanitation this month.
1: I guess. Yeah, I hope we're doing it right. We try. I hope I get the not let's sort it out tag.
4: But. Well, it seems like right now we're getting tags. It doesn't indicate that there'll be a fine attached to that tag.
1: Well, gosh, I hope not. That's really going to be something if there.
4: Let's not give them any ideas.
1: Oh, thanks, Joe. You said it out loud.
4: I know. I realized that.
1: Gosh. All right. Thanks. 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
7: ABC News, I'm Stephanie Officer. Federal immigration agents involved in another deadly shooting, this time in Maine. A statement from the Maine Attorney General's office says agents were carrying out an enforcement operation and opened fire when the man tried running in their direction. Maine Congresswoman Shelley Pingree told ABC people are angry at ICE's use
8: of lethal force.
9: People are extremely upset. This isn't what Maine wants to be. You know, we believe we have many immigrants and new Mainers who are friends, neighbors, they're working in our businesses, and we want to be supportive of them. We don't want them to be fearful that if they go outside, they're going to be arrested or shot.
7: A reinstalled blockade in the Strait of Hormuz by President Trump means gas prices are on their way back up. U.S. crude oil futures are trading around $78 a barrel. Gas Buddy's Patrick DeHaan suggests refilling sooner rather than later. He expects the national average gas price to hit $4 per gallon in the next 7 to 10 days, if not sooner, and diesel prices up to $5 a gallon. This is ABC News.
1: All right, still to come, your poll question. Yeah, we are talking about, well, AI, which... You know, it's that whole new thing that's going to be already changing society drastically, but will continue to do so. 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What do you think of that? Is that a good idea or not? Do you want the government to own half of AI? #250 on your smartphone, keyword open mic. 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
0: Thank you, and brought to you by the Granite Expo. Right now, pretty quiet, actually. Downtown to the split on the Cap City Freeway. It's getting a lot better, actually. It's about 13 minutes. Some heavy traffic around Jay and then around the Marconi curve out to Watt Avenue. And again, about 13 minutes at all. Split to Roseville, 9 minutes eastbound 80 and just off 80 there. This is Madison Avenue, eastbound, just west of Dade Avenue. Multi-vehicle crash working there, and they're going to need a flatbed truck for at least a couple of the vehicles. So a lot going on. Minor injuries, too, they're saying on that. Downtown Elk Grove, 11 minutes on I-5, 13 minutes on 99. Hasn't changed much. Downtown to Folsom, great ride. Eastbound 50, 19 minutes. If you're going to Woodland, about 22 minutes northbound I-5, puts you at Main Street. 8 minutes to Davis and Mace Boulevard at westbound 80. 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
1: Thank you, Dana. And we've been talking about how kind of muggy and humid it is. So let's take a look at our KFBK forecast now.
2: Mainly clear for the rest of your Monday. Tonight's low 66 to 70. Sunshine. Hot for Tuesday. High 100 to 104. Remaining hot on Wednesday. High again 100 to 104. Thursday's high 96 to 100 with partial sun. I'm AccuWeather's Andy Robb on KFBK, Sacramento's News Radio.
1: 90 in Sacramento, 91 in Granite Bay. And we're talking about your poll question, finding most Americans, 69%, support forcing AI companies to hand over 50% of their stock to the government. What do you think? Should the government be owning a chunk of major AI companies?
3: Yeah, it's a bad idea for the government. How many dollars have these companies gotten from the government for development? About time they pay some of that back.
4: 69% of people want the government to take over AI? No way. No way. Why would they want the government taking over AI? I love using AI. I don't want to have to pay for it, which is probably what will happen.
1: It makes you wonder what it would go in. Apparently, both Senator Bernie Sanders and President Trump have signaled support for at least some level of government ownership. What about you? 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Still to come on our KFBK Afternoon News, we'll have more of your top stories. We'll have a little more in the aftermath of South Carolina Senator Lindsey Graham's unexpected death. 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
1: South Carolina's governor has named Senator Lindsey Graham's sister, Darlene, to serve what remains of his term after the senator died suddenly at his home in Washington over the weekend. ABC's Christiane Cordero reports from Washington.
30: A special primary election on August 11th will decide who will replace Graham as the Republican nominee for Senate, a term set to begin in January. On Capitol Hill, colleagues are remembering the senator as quick-witted and effective, who loved political debate. He was also seen as a war hawk, supporting military action in Afghanistan, Iraq, and Iran. Graham's final trip was to Ukraine, returning hours before he died. He served as a crucial link between Presidents Zelensky and Trump.
1: And his sister, Darlene, said that she was grateful he was going to be up for re-election this November. Here's the sister.
31: My brother was the most amazing person, outstanding leader, and just a genuinely good man. First, I want to thank the governor for selecting me to serve the remainder of Lindsey's term. It is such an honor. Lindsey has always been there for me. And now I will be there for him.
1: A state Republican primary to name a new candidate has been set for August 11th. Meantime, his desk in the Senate chamber is draped in a black shroud with a vase of white flowers atop it. And the Senate getting into session for the first time since his unexpected death this past weekend, heard Senator Chuck Grassley on the floor today.
32: Senator Graham was a very forceful and quick-witted presence in every room that he entered. His warm nature made everyone his friend, and I feel blessed to be one of them.
1: Of course, there were a lot of Republican accolades, but on the Democratic side, Senator Adam Schiff from California told Meet the Press that Graham was not afraid to reach across the aisle.
33: You have folks in political life who can disagree and not be disagreeable about it, who can have sharp debates with you. But he had, as Tim Scott was alluding to, a wonderful sense of humor that he used to cut through the tension. He used that sense of humor in a self-effacing way. He would make jests about his colleagues on both sides of the aisle. And he was just, I think, wonderful to travel with. I had the opportunity to go with him around the world to see the respect that world leaders had for him. I think those of us in the Senate, as well as around the world, understood how close he was to the president. Many of us considered him the Trump whisperer. If we wanted to know what the president's thinking was or how he might be moved on something, you would go to Lindsey to discuss it. But what I remember most about Lindsey, what I will treasure most about him, was his just very quick wit, his wonderful sense of humor, and how he deployed it to move his policy positions forward, his tremendous grasp of foreign policy, his staunch support of Ukraine, which I think will be a big part of his legacy as well.
1: And again, that is Senator Adam Schiff. It's 5:50 at KFBK. Let's get some traffic and weather together. Dana Hess, KFBK Traffic Center.
0: 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And getting a little action now, I'm afraid. Downtown to the split, not bad. 11 minutes northbound Cap City. Going to Roseville, it's about 9 minutes on eastbound 80. Peoria to Elk Grove, it's 11 minutes on I-5 and about 13 minutes on 99. And northbound I-5, by the way, Q Street, getting into the downtown area. We have a two-car crash working there. And let's see, westbound 50, because we're going to move over there. Northbound I-5, westbound 50 connector is what they're saying now. Two-vehicle accident. Somebody got cut off and caused the collision, they're saying. Otherwise, downtown of Folsom, eastbound 50, 18 minutes. And Woodland, 23 minutes now, northbound I-5 with that accident working. In downtown of Davis, 8 minutes westbound 80. 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
1: All right, thanks, Dana. And on this Monday, we are starting off the week with a very kind of muggy, cloudy, humid day, I guess. Let's look at the forecast.
2: Tonight, mainly clear, low 66 to 70, sunshine, hot for Tuesday, high 100 to 104. Mostly sunny, remaining hot Wednesday, high again 100 to 104. Thursday's high 96 to 100. I'm AccuWeather's Andy Robb on KFBK, Sacramento's News Radio.
1: And we're showing 91 in Granite Bay. Eldorado Hills has 89 degrees. Business and Money News, it's Kelly Brothers at Cap Trust.
0: Some good local business news today. First of all, Bosch begins production at their Roseville chip fab. They have indeed secured $225 million in CHIPS Act funding. And Tri-Counties Bank is going to be acquired in a $2 billion deal by First Hawaiian Bank. Tri-County, one of the most successful local banks in the entire region. They'll now be a part of First Hawaiian. It looks like they're going to keep the branding as Tri-Counties in California, but this is First Hawaiian's first foray outside of Hawaii, or at least outside of or on the mainland, I should say. But that deal was announced today as well. Market overall lower on higher oil prices as everyone's trying to figure out, are ships going to be able to get through the Strait of Hormuz? And if so, what will the toll be? Dow down 138, 52,500. NASDAQ down 400 points. S&P down 60 points. Gold was down over 100 at $4,005 an ounce. 10-year bond yield 4.62%.
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1: 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So, Anthony Hopkins, incredible actor, you know, has won Academy Awards. I mean, I loved him in Howard's End, but that's my speed of a film. But, you know, probably, and he won the Oscar for it, his role in The Silence of the Lambs, super creepy.
3: I ate his liver with some fava beans and a nice Chianti.
1: Mmm. Yeah, anyway, known for that probably. But something else about him that you might not know is the 88-year-old actor is a great musician. He started playing piano when he was 4 years old. He composed music for plays when he was a teenager in the 1950s. Music has been his first love. And he is releasing his first classical music single. How about that? Yeah, it's called Life is a Dream, and it features works that he wrote during different periods of his life. So very interesting. Academy Award winning actor Anthony Hopkins, but loves to play the piano and has done it so beautifully, and is releasing a single. Also, I do want to call attention to your Pet of the Week this time. Every Monday from the Sacramento SPCA, we have a Pet of the Week. And this time, it's two little kittens. And they are adorable. And they must go together. They are a bonded pair. And they're kind of a little long hair, just little cuties. And domestic median hair, they call it. They're both girls. They're 3 months old. I would get them if I could, but I have too many. But they are so cute. And they're kind of quiet, they say. They're a little bit quiet. And their adoption fee has been sponsored by Mark Glickman. So thank you to you. So, KFBK.com, the afternoon news with Kitty O'Neill, if you can take in two little girl kittens that must be together. Thanks to the Sacramento SPCA on that one. Straight ahead, we'll have more of your top stories, more tensions between the U.S. and Iran. 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
1: It is 6 o'clock at KFBK, and good afternoon to you. Stories now trending. The war between the U.S. and Iran is officially back on. A California congressman detained by armed Israelis, and what the experience has him planning, you might say. And state regulators say PG&E should pay for damages caused by the 2022 mosquito fire. Traffic and weather together right now. Dana Hess in the KFPK Traffic Center.
0: Kitty, a couple of things working right now. Westbound 50, well, northbound I-5, they're saying westbound 50. Have a non-injury collision, kind of clean it up there in the slow lane. Also, Sunrise Boulevard northbound, the intersection of Fair Oaks Boulevard. It's pretty darn busy. We have a two-car crash there. And it looks like CHP says it is blocking. They're trying to get it cleared at the moment. That's northbound Sunrise at the intersection of Fair Oaks. Traffic on the 10s every 10 minutes, mornings and afternoons. Dana Hess, KFPK News Radio, 93.1 FM, 1530 AM.
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2: Mainly clear for the rest of your Monday. Tonight's low, 66 to 70. Sunshine, hot for Tuesday, high 100 to 104. Remaining hot on Wednesday, high again, 100 to 104. Thursday's high, 96 to 100 with partial sun. I'm AccuWeather's Andy Robb on KFBK, Sacramento's News Radio.
1: Oh, can't wait. All right. We've got, right now, I guess, a little cooler. We've got 91 degrees in Sacramento, and Carmichael has 92. Your top national story, President Trump says the war is back on between the United States and Iran. He made the announcement in the Oval Office this afternoon after the U.S. Central Command launched a third consecutive night of strikes against Iran.
16: We are just going forward. We're attacking them tonight. We're taking out all of their capability for anything having to do with the strait, with the Hormuz Strait. And I think in the end, we will end up just controlling the whole thing.
1: The president says a blockade on the Strait of Hormuz will restart tomorrow. Your top local story. California Democratic Congressman Rohana says that he's now strongly considering running for president based on being detained by armed Israeli settlers this week in the West Bank. ABC's Chuck Sievertson reports.
17: Israeli settlers were blocking a road in the West Bank Thursday, says Khanna.
22: These hoodlums come in with machine guns, an M4, an American-made machine gun, and they detain us. They block off the road. And then they call the IDF, and the IDF is on their side.
17: Accusing Israel of genocide and apartheid, Khanna says he's considering running for president.
22: We need a new moral direction in our party.
17: Israeli military says after a report about civilians blocking a road, soldiers showed up and cleared them away.
1: The group contacted the U.S. Embassy in Jerusalem for assistance. Kind of says Israeli security officers eventually intervened and the group was released. More news with KFPK's Joe Michaels.
23: Kitty, state regulators want to hold PG&E financially responsible for a fire in Northern California that destroyed thousands of acres 4 years ago. KFBK's Dina Kodiak reports.
24: California officials want PG&E to pay $20 million for rule violations found during the mosquito fire investigation. The 2022 mosquito fire in Placer County burned over 76,000 acres and destroyed or damaged dozens of buildings. Lasting more than 50 days, the fire led to a state of emergency in both Placer and El Dorado counties. The California Public Utilities Commission found PG&E didn't properly repair or maintain some of its power lines, but those problems didn't start the fire. Officials with the commission do say PG&E waited waited 2 days to report the fire and destroyed equipment before it could be checked. PG&E says the destroyed equipment wasn't tied to the fire and was removed by mistake. Dina Kodiak, KFBK, Sacramento's News Radio.
23: California authorities say they've seized more than $104 million worth of illegal cannabis during enforcement operations across the state. Raids conducted between April and June in 10 counties resulted in the seizure of more than 63,000 pounds of illegal cannabis and nearly 90,000 cannabis plants. Officials say the largest operation targeted illegal grow sites in Los Angeles, Kern, and Tulare counties. California's largest public pension had one of its strongest investment returns in 2025. KFBK's Jordan Christmas has details.
3: Officials with CalPERS released a report on Monday that showed a net investment return of 14.8% over the last year. That makes it one of the strongest years of investment returns in the last decade. CEO Marcy Frost said that CalPERS now has 85% of the money to cover its future pension benefits. The massive pension fund's assets totaled more than $637 billion as of June 30th. This is a steady improvement for the retirement system. Back in 2016, the CalPERS retirement fund had less than 70% of the money that was needed to pay retirement benefits. Jordan Christmas, KFBK, Sacramento's News Radio.
23: A famous Sacramentan has passed away. Randolph Mantooth had a TV career that spanned five decades. Wow. But he's best known for starring in the hit paramedic series Emergency that ran from 1972 to 1977 and included several TV movies. Mantooth went on to have a long career as a guest star on TV shows. He was nominated for several awards for his roles on soap operas. But Mantooth was also a champion of firefighters, EMTs, and paramedics. He was a spokesperson for both the International Association of Firefighters and the International Association of Fire Chiefs for firefighter health and safety. He was honored with numerous awards and recognition over the years. Randolph Mantooth died Friday at a hospital in Ventura of complications from pneumonia. He was 80 years old. It's 6:06, and I'm Joe Michaels on the KFBK Afternoon News with Kitty O'Neill.
1: All right, thanks, Joe. I had to say, I had not heard of him. So let's talk about maybe we'll, let's see, we'll get your poll in a second. Let me squeeze one more story in here for you, though. This is about Shasta County making millions of cuts to their health and human services programs. KFBK's Mike Baca reports. The decision comes as cost overruns put pressure on the ballot.
11: But Shasta County's Health and Human Services Director Christy Coleman says the public won't notice many changes.
18: Public hasn't even noticed. There's a good chance that they will not notice.
11: She tells KRCR Television they've cut millions by freezing hiring, reducing travel and office expenses, and combining office space.
18: Like kind of us internally looking at our programs and our staffing to look to see what we are doing internally.
11: Coleman says the cuts have saved nearly $1.28 million monthly over the last 9 months. Mike Baca, KFBK, Sacramento's News Radio.
1: Okay, and your poll question today, apparently another poll, 69% of the people, these are Americans, think that you should be able to force AI companies to hand over 50% of the stock to the government. 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Keyword open mic. 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
19: From ABC News, I'm Stephanie Officer. South Carolina's governor has named Senator Lindsey Graham's sister Darlene to serve what remains of his term after the senator died suddenly at his Washington home over the weekend. ABC's Christiane Cordero.
29: A special primary election on August 11th will decide who will replace Graham as the Republican nominee for Senate, a term set to begin in January. On Capitol Hill, colleagues are remembering the senator as quick-witted and effective, who loved political debate. He was also seen as a war hawk, supporting military action in Afghanistan, Iraq, and Iran. Graham's final trip was to Ukraine, returning hours before he died. He served as a crucial link between Presidents Zelensky and Trump.
4: A federal judge today threw out a lawsuit the Department of Justice brought against West Virginia to obtain the state's voter rolls, continuing the Trump administration's losing streak in similar cases.
5: With today's ruling, judges in 13 states have now rejected the Trump administration's demands that states turn over their voter rolls. U.S. District Judge Thomas Johnston, a Republican appointee, concluded that the Department of Justice did not demonstrate their need for West Virginia's records and were not lawfully entitled to the sensitive materials, which include the names, dates of birth, addresses, and partial social security numbers of voters. Ahead of the midterms, the Trump administration has sought to increase federal oversight on elections, and dozens of states, led by both Republicans and Democrats, have rebuffed the request for voter rolls. Peter Haralambos, ABC News.
4: A second American now testing positive for Ebola after working with a humanitarian aid group in the Congo, where more than 600 people have died. ABC's James Longman.
7: Teams have conducted contact tracing and risk assessments. They're desperately working to prevent further transmission. The region as a whole has already seen upwards of 1,800 cases and over 600 deaths, primarily concentrated in the DRC and Uganda.
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0: I think things are winding down already. I'm going to have to probably pad for a bit.
1: Uh-oh.
0: 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Downtown of the Split, it's 8 minutes. Northbound Cap City, no big deal there. Split to Brosville is 9 minutes. Eastbound 80, it's a great time. Downtown Elk Grove at I-5, going to be 11 minutes. And on 99, it's going to be 10 minutes because it's shorter, actually. Downtown of Folsom, an 18-minute ride on eastbound at 50. And if you're going westbound, it looks clear as well. Downtown to Woodland, 18 minutes there, too. Northbound I-5, 8 minutes to Davis on westbound 80. And I'm just getting this. Eastbound 80 on the Long Bridge of the Causeway. Have a report of, I'm not really sure, a large table in the number 3 lane. 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Oh, I can't say it. Let's try it again. 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
1: Oh, all right. Thank you, Dana. And, it's kind of hot and muggy. I guess it's going to get hotter. KFBK forecast.
2: Tonight, mainly clear, low 66 to 70. Sunshine, hot for Tuesday, high 100 to 104. Mostly sunny, remaining hot Wednesday, high again 100 to 104. Thursday's high 96 to 100. I'm AccuWeather's Andy Robb on KFBK, Sacramento's News Radio.
1: 90 in Sacramento, 92 in Carmichael, and 88 in El Dorado Hills. So, apparently, Senator Bernie Sanders and President Trump have both signaled support for some level of government ownership of AI. Interesting, those two. And apparently a majority of Americans think that the federal government should own a chunk of major AI companies, like 50%. What do you think?
8: I think it's absurd that the government wants to take any company at all. If they want to buy stock in a company, that's fine. But to take companies is wrong. This is not Russia. This is not a communist country. This is not even socialism. This is just so wrong.
20: When the government owns a portion of a private company, it is either communism or fascism. And we know Donald Trump hates communism, so it must be fascism. If we own a big portion of the companies, how can we have any meaningful regulation on them? Because we want to make money, and so we will throw out any regulation.
21: There's a couple of things that play here with AI and the government. One is obviously a new industry and the government wants a piece of it because they subsidize some of it. The other is it's absolutely evil. I personally don't think AI is going to be good for any blue collar or a lot of white collar workers.
1: Oh, man, we could talk about AI forever. 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
1: A new round of strikes on Iran as the ceasefire unravels. The renewed hostilities creating uncertainty over the Strait of Hormuz, with Iran claiming it's closed while the Trump administration says it's open. ABC News Chief White House Correspondent Mary Bruce at the White House.
32: It has now been nearly a month since President Trump signed that short-term peace agreement with Iran. But after days of back-and-forth strikes, the ceasefire is now unraveling. The Iranians this morning say the agreement has, quote, entered a crisis stage. Now, overnight, the U.S. launching a new round of strikes against Iran, the fourth series of attacks in less than a week. Iran then responding with a barrage of strikes aimed at American military assets in the Middle East.
1: And also President Trump today saying the U.S. will reinstate the naval blockade against Iranian ships and ports and would charge a 20% toll on all cargo shipped through the Strait of Hormuz. Earlier today, Trump telling Fox News that the U.S. would take control of the Strait and get paid for protecting it.
33: Well, we're taking over the Strait. They have nothing. But we had a deal. What nobody knows, we had a deal. It was a done deal. And then they broke it. They always break it. We've had 10 deals with these people. And so we're just going to hit them very hard. And we're going to keep the Strait. And we'll probably run it. We'll become the guardian of the Strait. Maybe we'll call it the guardian angel of the Strait. And we should be reimbursed for that. When we do that, we're going to be reimbursed because the other nations are very wealthy. They're on our side. And we can't be expected to do that for nothing, unlike we had for many years. You know, we guarded the Strait for 50 years more, And we never got paid for it. They made all the money, and the United States was just, you know, not, they wouldn't, it's amazing. It's, we never made, we guarded it for nothing. And now we're going to guard it, and we're going to get paid for guarding it, a lot of money. They're a bad group of people, let me just tell you that. I don't say that often, and I have to live with that statement. They're a bad group of people. They've been this way for a long time, and right now they're getting their ass kicked.
1: And we also hear from ABC News foreign correspondent Tom Sufi Burridge on Iran.
0: The Iranian military had already come out a short while ago before President Trump's announcement on the U.S. military blockade going back into effect and saying that they will not allow the U.S. to control that critical waterway. And look, the Iranians are doubling down. They're upping their rhetoric. They're also continuing

0: to threaten commercial shipping through the Strait of Hormuz. We know from the UK military's monitoring maritime organisation that at least one commercial vessel was targeted by the Iranians over the weekend.
1: And the U.S. Had strikes again against Iran for a third consecutive night. 620, traffic and weather together. Dana Hess in the KFK Traffic Center.
2: 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And turning quiet here on this Monday evening. Sunrise Boulevard, Fair Oaks Boulevard. I do want to remind you, an injury accident still working there if you happen to be in that area. Otherwise, we look good. Downtown of the split is 8 minutes northbound Cap City. And from there to Roseville, another 9 minutes on eastbound 80 to Douglas Boulevard. Downtown Elk Grove, southbound I-5, 11 minutes and 10 minutes now on 99. They have both cleared up. Downtown of Folsom also looking good. Eastbound 50, 18 minutes to Woodland. Northbound I-5 puts you in Main Street. Downtown of Davis and Mace, it's going to be a westbound 80 for like 8 minutes, it looks like, at this point. Otherwise, well, I might mention this, actually, 50 westbound, just east of Wrights Lake Road, way up there, a boulder in the road. CHP is on the way to see if they can roll it out of the road. 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Traffic on the 10s every 10 minutes, mornings and afternoons. 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
1: Thanks, Dana. Let's check that KFK forecast.
3: Mainly clear for the rest of your Monday. Tonight's low, 66 to 70. Sunshine, hot for Tuesday, high 100 to 104. Remaining hot on Wednesday, high again, 100 to 104. Thursday's high, 96 to 100 with partial sun. I'm AccuWeather's Andy Robb on KFBK, Sacramento's News Radio.
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4: Coles to Newcastle, Chipotle is opening their first restaurant in Mexico. That's right, they're going to open up in Monterrey, the metropolitan area there. It's the first one to open in Mexico. Of course, they have a thousand of other stores, 4,100 to be distinct and detailed about that number worldwide. They plan to open 350 to 370 new restaurants this year, but this is the first one in Mexico. Tri-Counties Bank is being purchased by First Hawaiian. This is a $2 billion deal which is happening, and Tri-Counties, one of the great local banks we are fortunate to have in this area. Also, we have Kevin Warsh, the head of the Fed, going to Congress, and earnings beginning tomorrow as well. Market lower ahead of all that. Dow down 138, 52,500. NASDAQ down 400. S&P down 60 points. Gold off by more than 100 bucks at $4,005 an ounce. 10-year bond yield 4.62%.
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1: Broadway Sacramento and Music Circus celebrating 75 years this year, and local writer Margaret L. Kane has compiled a beautiful hardcover coffee table book that chronicles the history of the beloved Sacramento institution.
6: I was able to, based on about 45 interviews with leaders and artists, glean a lot of material that no one had ever been aware of. So I'm quite proud of that part of the book, that it tells a pretty complete story from not only what was available through newspaper records and archives, but also through these one-on-one interviews that I was able to conduct.
1: It's full of fascinating information and photos, visuals.
6: At first, I wasn't planning on doing so much with the photos and the illustrations, but then I rapidly found that these really do help contribute to the story. So there are about 130 photos and illustrations in the book. Some of those were provided by the Sacramento Bee. Some of those were in the company's archives. Some of them have been taken by people in more recent memory. Some of them were provided by the company in terms of their current productions. And so I realized that those were going to be a key part of telling the story.
1: And Kane is impressed with how the theater company has reached this 75-year landmark.
6: I think it has always been willing to adapt and experiment to ensure its survival. And I think it has put art above anything else. And that is an achievement in its own right, to be willing to

0: especially if you are a theater fan here. She's also a former board chair of Broadway Sacramento, but you can find that at kfbk.com, the afternoon news with Kitty O'Neill. Still to come on our afternoon news, top stories, traffic and weather together. Also, we'll be looking at this $2 billion business investment in Roseville. A big announcement today from Bosch. 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
0: And it is 6:30 now at KFBK News Radio. Good evening. Glad you're here. Happy Monday. Stories now trending a multi-state effort to block Paramount's merger with Warner Brothers Discovery. A wildfire burning in rural Sierra County doubling in size today. And an intestinal illness that's affecting folks in much of the nation. It's apparently here in California. Not many, but here. Traffic and weather together every 10 minutes. And Dana Hess, that's where we start. KPK Traffic Center.
6: Thank you, Kitty. 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And right now, I'm looking at the map. A lot of green showing, just a little bit of yellow. And that's going to be on southbound Cap City. It starts just before Exposition, as it often does this time of day, and goes just across the river before it kind of disappears. So all in all, we're looking really, really good. The new $5 Gotta Have It wraps, the Chicken Caesar, the Chicken Avocado Ranch, or the Barbecue Chicken, all wrapped up in a freshly toasted tortilla. 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
0: All right, thanks, Dana, and the KFBK forecast.
7: Tonight, mainly clear, low 66 to 70, sunshine, hot for Tuesday, high 100 to 104. Mostly sunny, remaining hot Wednesday, high again 100 to 104. Thursday's high 96 to 100. I'm AccuWeather's Andy Robb on KFBK, Sacramento's news radio.
0: 88 in Sacramento now, and Rockland with 91 degrees. Your top story at this hour, 12 states now suing to block the proposed merger between Paramount and Warner Brothers Discovery. 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
8: The new lawsuit claims the $110 billion deal to merge two of the largest entertainment companies in the world would result in less competition, higher prices, and fewer options on the big and the small screen. California Attorney General Rob Bonta leading the effort.
9: Movie theaters, basic cable TV distributors, and audiences on every sofa and in every movie seat would feel the impact of this unlawful merger.
8: Mike Dubusky, ABC News.
0: Earlier this year,

0: The Justice Department says it was not planning to challenge the merger. More news now with KFPK's Joe Michaels.
1: Kitty, an intestinal illness called cyclosporiasis that's making its way across the U.S. has made it to California. KFPK's Dina Kodiak reports.
2: The illness caused by a parasite is being reported in almost three dozen states. So far, over 2,900 cases have been reported in 32 states. That according to the CDC. California has reported up to 10 cases. The CDC says the real number of cases may be higher since not everyone with the illness is getting tested. To help prevent infection, people should wash produce well, cut away any damaged parts, and keep pre-cut fruits and vegetables in the fridge. Diligent hand washing can also prevent infection. Dina Kodiak, KFBK, Sacramento's News Radio.
1: The illness was originally traced to lettuce at Taco Bell. Taco Bell officials say the restaurant has pulled lettuce, pico de gallo, guacamole, and cilantro onion. While Taco Bell is not named as the source, they are taking the precaution due to supplier concerns. The elephant fire in Sierra County doubling in size today. It is still just 5% contained. It's now burning more than 12,300 acres east of Loyalton. There is one zone in Lassen County still under an evacuation order. Three other zones to the west are under evacuation warnings. Two in Plumas County, one in Lassen County. There are no evacuation orders or warnings in Sierra County. Sacramento County officials have paid the family of a man who died while being restrained by deputies. KFBK's Jordan Christmas has more.
3: Sacramento County officials have paid a $500,000 settlement to the family of Sherrano Stringley, an unarmed black man who died after deputies held him face down on the ground while trying to handcuff him. The payout settled a lawsuit that was filed in 2023 by the mother and children of Stringley. According to the lawsuit, Stringley was experiencing a mental health crisis when he attempted to go into a car and house thinking they were his daughters, who lived nearby. He lost consciousness as two deputies were placing him into handcuffs. Stingley later died at the hospital. Jordan Christmas, KFBK, Sacramento's News Radio.
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0: For you.
1: A driverless robo-taxi got a beatdown courtesy of a shirtless man in Hollywood. KABC-TV tells us it happened Saturday afternoon on Sunset Boulevard. Police officers could be seen pulling the man off the car as he screamed at the rooftop sensor and broke the windshield wipers.
0: Where were you then?
1: On Saturday?
0: Yeah.
1: Probably taking a big old nap.
0: Oh, I just want to make sure that wasn't you.
1: It was not.
0: I know your aversion to Waymo. So.
1: Now, I have spoken up. I have indicated that it has issues, and it does.
0: All right.
1: They're working on it, but okay. Waymo stories are just too fun to pass up.
0: Okay. Enough said. Joe Michaels there. Thank you. Now your top global and national stories on KFPK News Radio, live everywhere, iHeartRadio app.
4: ABC News, I'm Stephanie Officer. One by one, senators took the floor of the Capitol today to offer their respects to the late South Carolina Republican Senator Lindsey Graham, who died over the weekend. Graham's desk covered in a black cloth and a vase of white roses as the Senate opened. New York Democrat Senator Chuck Schumer called on the Senate to pass a bill Graham was supporting in his honor.
5: I urge Senator Thune, in honor of Lindsey, to put the Russian sanctions bill on the floor immediately. It will pass overwhelmingly and help our allies in Ukraine.
4: President Trump is set to address the nation Thursday night. When asked about the contents of it, the commander-in-chief told Hugh Hewitt it wouldn't be anything out of the ordinary and would be, quote, a speech like a lot of my speeches, without offering up any more details. Well, today, Canadian fashion mogul Peter Nygaard pleaded guilty to sexual assault and forcible confinement in Quebec. This is ABC News.
0: All right, and still to come, a final check of your poll question today. And this one is kind of interesting. And our responses from our KPK listenership has not at all matched the majority of people. Apparently, 69% of Americans support forcing AI companies to hand over 50% of their stock to the government. We have not got that sentiment from our listeners. What's interesting is Senator Bernie Sanders and President Trump, they say, have signaled support for some level of government ownership. Maybe not, 50% of the stock, but maybe their hand in there somewhere. So your thoughts, #250 on your smartphone, keyword open mic. 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
23: 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And by the way, we're really clearing up early this evening, so enjoy. It's not always that way. Downtown of the Split, 8 minutes. Northbound Cap City, it's fantastic. I should mention again, southbound is a little heavy as you approach the river, as it usually is. Split to Roseville, 9 minutes. Eastbound 80. Elk Grove, is about 11 minutes on I-5 and about 10 minutes now on 99. Going to Folsom, an 18-minute ride for you there. Downtown to Woodland, 18 minutes as well. Northbound I-5 at 8 minutes. Downtown to Davis, westbound 80. May still be having a little kerfuffle there. Sunrise Boulevard, northbound at Fair Oaks, where we had an earlier injury accident. So just be aware of that. 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Traffic on the 10s every 10 minutes, mornings and afternoons. 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
0: Thanks, Dana. And if you like it hot, I guess you'll like the KFPK forecast. Maybe we could lose the mugginess, though. Not a fan of that, but here we go.
1: Mainly clear for the rest of your Monday. Tonight's low, 66 to 70. Sunshine, hot for Tuesday, high 100 to 104. Remaining hot on Wednesday, high again, 100 to 104. Thursday's high, 96 to 100 with partial sun. I'm AccuWeather's Andy Robb on KFBK, Sacramento's News Radio.
0: And we're showing right now Sacramento with 89 degrees, Roseville with 90. So final check of our poll question here, and we're asking you about AI. A new poll reveals that most Americans support the idea of a sovereign wealth fund where the federal government owns a chunk of major AI companies. This national survey by Verisite shows that 69% of Americans say they support forcing AI companies to hand over 50% of their stock. What do you think?
2: 69% of people want the government to take over AI? No way. No way. Why would they want the government taking over AI? I love using AI. I don't want to have to pay for it, which is probably what will happen.
0: Okay, come on. Waiting for the computer.
3: Oh, God, no. The last thing we need is government censorship of AI. Thank you.
20: I can understand the government being anxious about AI, and maybe there should be some involvement, but the problem is this. They take over 50% of the stock or 51%. What are they going to take over next? Mission creep. That's the problem. No thanks.
24: Having the government run AI is a very bad idea. Did anybody ever watch The Matrix or The Terminator? This is straight out of Karl Marx.
0: Okay, there you go. So thanks to everybody who weighed in. I don't think anybody thought it was a great idea. I don't think there was a solid yes in the group. So interesting. We'll see where that all goes. Still to come on our KFPK Afternoon News, more on a $2 billion business investment in Roseville. You'll hear from the mayor there. And coming up at 7, the handoff to the Pat Walsh Show. 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
0: Well, Bosch announcing a $225 million direct funding agreement with the U.S. Department of Commerce as part of a $2 billion investment in Roseville. Bosch is a leading provider of technology and services. And we talked with Roseville Mayor Krista Bernasconi, who says this has been in the works for a while.
6: We have been waiting on this. As you know, Kitty, Bosch bought the plant in 2023. This funding was made available in 2024. So the fact that this news comes out today, that there's a definitive agreement in place, just adds, you know, that final layer of confidence between the city and Bosch that it's thumbs up, it's a go, and we're really pumped about it.
0: Yeah, this is really notable. What can you look forward to in terms of a transformative nature?
6: Well, they bought the plant. Bosch bought the chip plant. They reconfigured it completely. They invested billions of dollars into it. And we know that this will have a trickle-down effect for our entire region, not just Roseville, in terms of the staffing and the engineers that they need, the partnership that we have with Roseville Electric and Sierra College for fast-tracking their workforce upskills. In fact, the Roseville City Council, we voted to put Bosch in its own rate tier as an incentive. We know that they will be one of the largest customers for our city and our utility, which helps all of us.
0: As for the timeline,
6: it looks like they, from what I'm understanding, they will go into, they're already testing their product. It's a product that I understand is not made anywhere else. And we understand that it will be available later this year, the wafer that they make. I want to note that our role in supporting Bosch, you know, first off, we had the plant here, which was operated by TSI before. So that absolutely helped us. And then we worked with the Greater Sacramento Economic Council, along with our utility, to help secure, the California Compete tax credits and, you know, helping them to understand how their rates would actually help them pencil out here with Roseville Electric, you know, with us having our own utility.
0: And Mayor Bernasconi says it's just a great development for the region.
6: It is a win for all of us. It's a win for our workforce. It's a win for, you know, our college students. It's a win for our entire economy for what it will drive. And we know that there are other companies in the, you know, ecosystem around Bosch that want to be by them. And so we anticipate there will be other companies that want to co-locate in this region because Bosch is here. And this is the largest semiconductor fab investment in California in 30 years. So this is really a, such a catalyst, and it's a new era for our region.
0: And that is Roseville Mayor Krista Bernasconi, and you can hear the whole conversation at KFBK.com, the afternoon news with Kitty O'Neill. 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
23: I love that Kitty O'Neill.
0: Hey, I love that Dana
23: used to
0: has.
23: Work with her.
0: Woo! What do you mean you used to?
23: Oh. You call this work.
0: Oh.
23: 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And right now, everything is just if you know what I'm saying. Downtown of the Split, it's 8 minutes northbound Cap City, and you can only get faster by breaking the law. Split to Roseville, 9 minutes eastbound to 80. Downtown to El Grove, 11 minutes on I-5, 10 minutes now on 99. Downtown to Folsom, 18 minutes eastbound 50, and 18 minutes to Woodland, northbound I-5, near Main Street. 8 minutes to Davis, Mace Boulevard. It's going to be downtown from there. Westbound 80, fantastic 8 minutes. And just got the word of a two-vehicle accident on a surface street. This is going to be Antelope Road and Roseville Road in Foothill Farms. Both vehicles over on the shoulder. Nobody hurt. CHP is there. 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
0: Thank you, Dana. 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
7: Tonight, mainly clear, low 66 to 70. Sunshine, hot for Tuesday, high 100 to 104. Mostly sunny, remaining hot Wednesday, high again 100 to 104. Thursday's high 96 to 100. I'm AccuWeather's Andy Robb on KFBK, Sacramento's News Radio.
0: And yes, it's going to get much warmer, so enjoy, I guess. 87 degrees in Sacramento, Granite Bay at 89. Business and Money News. 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
8: California and a number of other states suing to block the Paramount Warner Brothers mega deal merger. And could this lead to Paramount leaving California? That has been talked about. Mr. Ellison, who runs this, his father, only 6 years ago, took his company, Oracle, and left California, and then left California himself as well. And there's been some talk that Paramount would consider leaving California if California entered into this lawsuit, and they have indeed done so. Tri-Counties Bank being purchased by First Hawaiian Bank, that is a $2 billion deal, First Hawaiian's first real acquisition on the mainland. Let's check the real-time numbers, shall we? Dow down 138, 52,500. NASDAQ down 400. The S&P down 60 points. Gold down over 100 at $4,005 an ounce. 10-year bond yield 4.62%.
0: And our thanks to Kelly Brothers there. And look at what's been going on in the world of entertainment. NBC's Jennifer Pulsoni.
9: Moana off to a disappointing start at the box office, even after finishing in first place. The live-action adaptation bringing in $43 million in its debut. That was against expectations of $60 to $65 million. Meantime, Michael passing $1 billion in global ticket sales.
10: It is now the first biopic to reach that box office milestone. Michael is also the highest grossing musical biopic, beating Bohemian Rhapsody with $911 million worldwide. I'm Mark Mayfield.
9: Actor Sam Neill being remembered by friends and colleagues after his sudden death in Sydney, Australia. The New Zealand-born actor was widely known for playing Dr. Alan Grant in the Jurassic Park franchise. The director of Jurassic World saying Neill was a deeply soulful and beautiful man. New Zealand's prime minister calling Neill one of the country's greatest cultural exports. The 78-year-old Neill was diagnosed with stage 3 blood cancer, but had been declared cancer-free in April. That's entertainment. I'm Jennifer Pulsoni.
0: All right. Well, still to come, we've got a look at your top stories, traffic and weather together, and then we will hand it off from the KPK Afternoon News to the Pat Walsh Show. We want to thank Joe Michaels, executive producer, managing the editor's desk. Our tech producer is Noel Ballard. And we've got Lexi ahead with Pat Walsh, all that coming your way. KPK News Radio, live everywhere, iHeartRadio app.
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16: It is 7 o'clock now at KFBK, and I'm Kitty O'Neill, now trending. The U.S. has initiated a third consecutive night of strikes against Iran. U.S. Central Command says the strikes were at the direction of President Trump and will continue to tuck down on Iran's ability to attack innocent civilians and the commercial shipping on the Strait of Hormuz. Lindsey Graham's sister stepping into his South Carolina Senate seat until the end of his term following his death. South Carolina Governor Henry McMaster said today that Darlene Graham Nordone will serve in the role until January. And President Trump says he'll address the nation in a primetime speech on Thursday. Apparently, the president will say that there's some declassified intelligence revealing a foreign nation's plot to mess with the 2020 presidential election. Let's get some traffic and weather together right now. And we've got Bob Williams in the KFPK Traffic Center.
17: 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Got a traffic hazard working southbound Newcastle Road, Indian Hill Road, Placer County. Two vehicles involved in whatever they got involved with, and it's on the right shoulder. It didn't say crash, but it just says something about a traffic hazard. So we'll keep an eye on that. And actually, let's update that. We have a vehicle in the number 4 lane that's out of gas. Ah, okay, let's flip-flop this around. And what we had was Antelope Road westbound, just west of Roseville Road. That's where we had two vehicles involved in the crash, and they are on the shoulder. Traffic control being called for right now, southbound Howe Avenue, just north of Fair Oaks Boulevard, with a disabled vehicle there that's out of gas. CHP will be responding. Grinding and squealing are signs it's time for a new brakes. 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Traffic on the 10s every 10 minutes, mornings and afternoons. 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
13: Mainly clear for the rest of your Monday. Tonight's low, 66 to 70. Sunshine, hot for Tuesday, high 100 to 104. Remaining hot on Wednesday, high again, 100 to 104. Thursday's high, 96 to 100 with partial sun. I'm AccuWeather's Andy Robb on KFBK, Sacramento's News Radio.
16: 87 in Sacramento, 90 in Roseville, and we've got Pat Walsh in for the Pat Walsh Show on this Monday night. Welcome, Pat.
18: Well, welcome back yourself,
16: Kate. Oh, that's right. How I was gone.
18: Yes. Good. So I notice when you're gone.
16: Yeah.
18: I notice when my friend and my coworker is gone. Mm. For a week. I hope you had a good week.
16: I did. Yeah. Had a wonderful week. Yeah. Yeah. With the family on the coast, it was very nice.
18: Oh. Yeah. Very, very nice. Yeah. Yeah. Is this weird weather today?
16: Oh, my gosh. Well, I said I was on the coast, and it was, you know, beautiful ocean breeze, 70 degrees, lovely. I came back home, and it was so muggy and humid, I thought, what has happened to this weather? It was great when we left.
18: It is. Yeah, it's just...
16: it's weird.
18: I don't remember a year, really, weather-wise like this. Like, June was really not bad at all. It was really nice for most of the month. And then here we are in July. It feels like we're in, I don't know, like... down south or something, like in Florida, it's that little, I don't know how, it's probably muggier there.
16: But yeah, not as bad, but still.
18: Not used to the, very strange weather.
16: I know. I'm not a fan, but here we are.
18: Oh, you're not a fan of this?
16: Of the humidity? No, I don't like it. It's muggy. It's just too muggy.
18: Yeah.
16: Yeah. No, I don't like it.
18: I would say that this is kind of the day that we rarely get this. You know, we rarely get, like, I mean, maybe I just don't notice it. Maybe we do get it more than that. But I don't notice the humidity. It's usually, you know, like they say, a dry heat, right?
16: Yeah, no, I think this is rare. I don't think this is not normal. Well, it's probably normal, but we don't get it a lot.
18: Yeah, right. You know, you get that dry heat. Move, you know, you spend some time in Arizona and... the one thing that we are so blessed here, even if it gets 100, 105 degrees or whatever here, usually it cools down pretty good at night, you know? They keep the window open. Arizona, it seems like it's still like 95 at 2 o'clock in the morning. It's like, it never seems to cool down for some reason there, but I would take the dry heat, Kitty. It's been the old argument. I'd take the dry heat over that, you know, really swampy, humid Florida.
16: For sure.
18: You know, Alabama kind of stuff. Ooh.
16: For sure.
18: Yeah. You better want your air conditioning on if you got that going on. Speaking of air conditioning, Kitty, I found this story today. It's so weird because Paris is going to blame, they're blaming the United States for their heat wave because we use our air conditioning. So apparently someone over there is mad at us. So now there's like this whole, have you heard about this?
16: No.
18: Yeah, now there's all these memes going to, now they're firing memes back and forth, whatever that's worth. But, yeah, they're blaming the U.S. and our fancy air conditioners for their heat wave over there. So I'll probably get to that story tonight.
16: Okay.
18: Mm-hmm. Men and miserable relationships. Also came across that one. Lots going on in the world, of course. Also, judged by your first name. Accidental hits that were on the radio. We've got the bison toss and the running of the bulls, which I'll never understand that concept. But hey, to each his own. Kitty, it's the Pat Walsh Show, 7 to 10.
16: A great way to spend a Monday night right here. 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

0: Welcome to the Monday Night Pat Walsh Show. Hoping you had a spectacular weekend. Thank you for being a part of the show. Pat Walsh Show, 93.1 FM, 1530 AM, streaming live everywhere on the free iHeart app. Following, of course, Kitty O'Neill in the afternoon news. Thank you. It's good to see Kitty. Good to have her back. And, boy, we had a great time last week, and I'd love to do the same thing this week. We had so many calls last week. I always like that. We get everyone in the mix. So I'm hoping to do that again here tonight. So as we do, this is the show where we still appreciate your voice and your thoughts and your opinions. So we get to something tonight. You just give us a call. Weigh in on whatever you want. Good to have Lexi back. Yay, Lexi is here. I'm going to have to ask Lexi a couple of things here about her weekend. I have some notes here I've kind of got the inside scoop on a couple of things, and I hope Lexi doesn't mind me saying that. Apparently, she was hiking over the weekend. I want to hear about this, Lexi. I want to hear about your hiking adventures, because I understand it may just kind of coincide with one of these stories that I was going to do tonight about bison tossing and the running of the bulls. So we'll get an update on that hopefully with Lexi. Also coming up, being judged by your first name. The U.S., as I told you, Paris blaming the U.S. for their current heat wave. Always something, huh? Always something. Accidental hits, men in relationships, etc., etc. I gave you the phone numbers here tonight in case you do want to chime in on any of this stuff. 916-921-1530, 916-921-1530. We have a toll-free number for you when we get into stuff as well, 800-834-1530. We're talking about the humidity. Yeah, I don't remember the last time. Well, yeah, Chicago. I remember being in Chicago. It was in 2004. I went with Billy Bones, who has been on my show. He used to be a colleague of mine here at KAPK. Billy Bones and I went back. So we saw a doubleheader at Wrigley Field. And I just remember the humidity was beyond anything that I couldn't believe it. I mean, being from California, I mean, like I was telling Kitty, the dry heat, yeah, I'm used to that. But the humidity, then I remember going to South Bend, Indiana for a Notre Dame-Michigan football game. And I remember thinking, geez, you could cut the air with a knife. It was so thick. You know, some of you come from places like that where, you know, you had that really thick humidity. I don't know how it's stifling. I mean, today I'm not complaining about this. This is really nothing. I actually think it's kind of a cool little change here, honestly, because you never experienced this. So why not? Every once in a while, get a little taste of this humidity out here in California. But yeah, it was choking humidity back there. Now, there's probably people that say, well, this place is worse than that. And I'm sure there are. But for a guy who isn't used to it, I remember I told Billy Bones, I said, man, we're probably in the third inning of the first game. I said, oh, my Lord. Two full games of this. The guy was down there selling water, bottles of water. I tell him, man, I'd pay $20 for that cold bottle of water right now. Now, I didn't do that. But, whew. Let's take a phone call just to begin the Monday Night Pat Walsh Show, and let's talk to, hey, it's Rip in Wheatland. You know, on that whole thing about judging people by their first names, I don't know what they would think about Rip. I'm not really sure, and I'm not here to judge anyone, by the way. Rip, how are you tonight?
1: I am fantastic, sir. How are you?
0: I'm good. Thank you for asking. All air conditioned. Paris is probably not happy about that.
1: So the name thing, So the guy's name is William Bones, B-O-N-E-S, Billy Bones.
0: Is that Billy Bones.
1: Mm-hmm. I understand?
0: Yes.
1: What
0: yes.
1: an awesome yes. name right there.
0: Isn't that great? Yeah. Billy Bones. Yeah.
1: yeah. yeah.
0: That's
1: hey,
0: right.
1: Real quick, there was someone mentioned, was it Vince the other night, said something about the listening to the how I always say the handoff between between Kitty and Pat and Kitty and Pat, that it would be nice to listen to what we used to call reruns where we could listen later. That's a great idea, right? I wish I would, you know, come up with that. I think it was Vince or somebody mentioned it the other night. That would be really cool. I just wanted to throw a reminder on that. And you July weather. Okay, so I got something for you. So at 6 a.m. this morning, I was 1 hour into my shift working IT. Everybody knows I work IT for a real living, but I have my little mom-and-pop business right up there on the Pat Walsh, the Pat's Peeps, their Lighthouse Technology Concepts. So I'm working away at 6 a.m. I look at my Apple Watch. It says that it's 70 degrees out. It's 70% humidity, and it's sprinkling. And I thought, you know what? This is, I'll be honest. My birthday is Tuesday. It does like this between the 4th of July and my birthday pretty much every year, wherever I'm at. It's very interesting, actually.
0: It does? It gets humid between that time and your birthday?
1: Well, I don't know about 70%, but this morning it was, well, cloudy, and that's what that's what causes humidity, at least Northern California. I'm no weather guy, but that's, when I looked outside, that's
0: right.
1: what I saw, those things there, you know. As far as the AC,
0: right.
1: who's blaming us? Again, say, who was it? What country's blaming U.S. for the AC?
0: Oh, Paris.
1: Because
0: Paris doesn't like our air conditioning.
1: Yeah, I live in a, don't, I'm beyond that blame, brother. I live in a 40-year-old rental house with no solar, and I don't turn on the big air conditioner because I'm under PG&E. I have 7 AC units in my house, and my coolest room in my house is the bedroom. And that's perfect because my wife's in there by 2 p.m. because she cannot handle the heat. Don't blame me, people. I don't blame
0: people. Yeah, Paris, don't be blaming Rip now. Don't be blaming Rip here. Oh, yeah.
1: Hey, brother,
0: I haven't had my air conditioning on one time this year. This year, last year, the year before that.
1: Next week I'm off for 9 days, and Ricky and I can get together and do that thing we've been talking about, dial in your network and stuff. Whenever you're ready, bro.
0: Yeah, yeah. I'll get in touch with you. Rip. Thank you, man. Appreciate you. Thank you, Rip. And happy almost birthday to you, by the way. 916-921-1530 if we get to something that's something you want to talk about. 800-834-1530. More to come, Pat Walsh.

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By the way, my other show. Come on. It's my podcast, All God's Children Got a Podcast. I'm just one of them. One of many. But I do have 476, where the other God's children burn out at about

0: 7. We were smoking funny things, making love out by the lake to our favorite song. Coming up, bison tossing. What? What now? Yeah, I know. 916-921-1530-800-834-1530. Also, 4th of July. We just had 4th of July, of course. We just celebrated a week ago. 4th of July, the way it used to be, that's coming up on the big show here tonight. Thank you so much for being a part of it. Let's take another phone call here. Let's go. Oh, Denise in Stockton. Always a pleasure. Denise, hello.
1: Hi, Pat. How are you?
0: Wonderful. Thank you for asking. Hope you are, too.
1: Oh, I'm doing fine. I just wanted to comment on the last caller, Rip.
0: Yeah.
1: My birthday is also tomorrow. His birthday is on
0: Happy
1: Tuesday,
0: almost
1: right?
0: birthday to you. Yes.
1: Yeah.
0: Look at you guys.
1: I wanted to share with you the reason I'm calling in. First of all, he said it was his birthday tomorrow, like mine. And secondly, that I had a boyfriend once that he told me the only way he remembered my birthday was because it's Bastille Day.
0: Oh.
1: It's the number on the Dragnet badge. It's the number of home runs that Babe Ruth hit. And the number on the Quaalude.
0: That's right.
1: Yeah.
0: Oh, the number on the Quaalude?
1: Yeah.
0: I didn't realize that last one. That.
1: Yeah.
0: Yeah, right. Well, I mean, the Babe Ruth one, that's pretty good. Yeah, those are all. I didn't know the Quaalude thing, I'll be honest with you. But so that's how. Oh, my gosh. That is quite the coincidence on all of those.
1: Hmm? Yeah. So I just had to call in and let you know. And happy birthday, Rip.
0: Yay! Happy birthday to both of you, Denise and Rip. Happy birthday. Thank you. Thanks for letting me know. And anyone else out there, hey, there you go. Thanks, Denise. It's great to hear from you. Yep. Anyone else want to tell us their birthday today or tomorrow? Feel free. You know, we always do these birthday boards, some good birthdays tonight. If you are celebrating a birthday, happy birthday to you. All right? Or tomorrow. You know, Lexi, who is our technical producer, we missed her. She took a day or two off, and she's always here working. Need a couple days off. I understand, Lexi, if you don't mind me saying this or bringing this up on the air, and I don't. I want to read this verbatim. She said she was. So apparently, ask you about your solo backpacking trip into the woods this weekend, and apparently you were fighting off bears with bear spray. What? Please tell us what happened. What's going on?
2: I went to El Dorado National Forest, and I camped at this equestrian campsite, and then during the day, I hiked through Desolation Wilderness. And I didn't fight off any bears, but I was prepared to. I had my bear spray, a 2-inch knife in my hands. And, yeah, I just hiked, 6 or 7 miles through Desolation Wilderness just to prove that I could do it. Because everyone else was working. So I just was like, okay, I'm going to go camping by myself and prove that I can do this.
0: Which is a great accomplishment. Now, okay, but just to clear the air, no bears tried to attack you. You didn't have to defend yourself or anything in that regard.
2: No, but it was scary staying in the equestrian campsite because I was sleeping alone in my car and you hear the horses neighing at night and I thought it was a bear when I'm half asleep. So I was ready.
0: Yeah. So also, you're just out there now. Your equestrian campsite, what is that like? Do they just have horses and then you camp out there somewhere, or they just have it all set up, or what?
2: Yeah, they have posts to set up a stable for the horses, and people just go out there and use the trails to ride around with their horse. And everyone there was like, where's your horse, Lexi? And I was like, I don't have one. Oh,
0: wow.
2: Yeah. And then I forgot a bear box, so I had my cooler and I had to put everything scented in the cooler and just find a random place to bury it for the night.

0: there was a like table nearby, so I attached the chain link that was on the table to the cooler, so if a bear took it, I was like, at least he can't take it very far. And right. I was like drifting off to sleep, and I for some reason I was imagining like the chain like being fiddled with, and I was like, oh boy, here we go. I was like, the bear's coming.
1: Yeah.
0: So I was having like nightmares, like as I was drifting off to sleep, that there was a bear like 100 feet away from me. But I like locked in. I was like, just think about things that like make you comfortable. What brings you comfort, and that helps. It was a really great way to build my mental strength and confidence.
1: Wow, that really is pretty amazing. I mean, it. You know, I'm just trying to be out. I'm just trying to imagine being out in the middle of nowhere, sleeping in your vehicle by yourself, no one else around. I mean, that is just. You're pretty brave doing that. I mean, not just for the bear thing, but out there in the dark by yourself. That's kind of spooky.
0: It is freaky. I didn't like it. I would do it again. I really like it when the sun's out.
1: You would?
0: When it's dark.
1: You'd really do it again? Did you ever really get to sleep, or were you kind of the whole night just kind of waking up like, what was that? Or did you really nod off for a while?
0: Yeah, I was sleeping in like 3-hour increments, I'd say. And I had this like mattress topper from my old dorm room when I had a twin bed, and it fit perfectly in the back seat of my car, and it was like memory foam.
1: Oh, yeah.
0: And I brought a stuffed animal to bring me comfort. Because I'm like, sometimes a pillow isn't enough. You need something to really like nuzzle in your neck. So
1: right.
0: So that was a perfect
1: right.
0: That was a perfect bring that I yeah.
1: And so you wake up first thing in the morning and you realize, you know, the sun comes up. You're like, oh, I did it. I've been out here all night.
0: Right.
1: No animals attack me. None of that.
0: Mm-hmm. I was so thankful.
1: And you didn't see any creatures out there while you were hiking?
0: No. It was desolate. I saw maybe like 2 people.
1: Ah. Good for
0: peaceful.
1: You.
0: Yeah.
1: Good for you. That is really good. Well, it's quite an accomplishment.
0: Thank you. I think it helps me with navigating cities. And like, if I can navigate the forest alone, like I can navigate New York with streets that are labeled by numbers, you know?
1: Right.
0: So it's just a good thing to prove to myself I could do it.
1: Well, very good. But we'll talk about a little bit more about that
2: underway
1: coming up, Pat Walsh Show.
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3: ABC News, I'm Stephanie Officer. President Trump today said the U.S. is resuming strikes on Iran, declaring the ceasefire in last month's memorandum of understanding over. In the Oval Office earlier, the president told reporters the U.S. is blocking the Strait of Hormuz to any shipping doing business with Iran. The president expects Gulf nations to reimburse the U.S. for the costs.
4: I want to be reimbursed because we're protecting a very rich portion of the world. We're spending money. And so what we've done is we are going to be reimbursed for protection. We're protecting by the countries that we're helping.
3: A spokesperson for the Islamic Revolutionary Guard Corps says they won't let the U.S. interfere in managing the strait. Police say 5 people were killed Sunday in a targeted mass shooting in Illinois. 2 others were wounded. A pair of teens, ages 15 and 16, are in custody. The shootings occurred primarily in 3 East St. Louis locations. A motive is now under investigation. This is ABC News.
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5: I'm Joe Michaels with your top local stories on KFBK News Radio. Congressman Ro Khanna says he and others were detained by armed Israeli settlers during a visit to the West Bank. KFBK's Dina Kodiak reports.
6: The California Democrat says the group's van was surrounded late last week by settlers carrying M4-style rifles while they toured the area.
7: I saw the arrogance in the eyes of those settlers, 21 and 22-year-olds with guns, laughing that they had detained us.
6: The group was held for more than an hour.
7: And these hoodlums come in with machine guns, an M4, an American-made machine gun, and they detain us. They block off the road. And then they call the IDF, and the IDF is on their side.
6: The group contacted the U.S. Embassy in Jerusalem for assistance. Khanna says Israeli security officers eventually intervened, and the group was released.
5: Congressman Khanna says the incident has him considering a run for president to create a new moral direction for the Democratic Party. The city of Sacramento is checking curbside trash bins.

0: cans this month. Sacramento residents may find messages tagged on the lid of their trash cans telling them to sort their waste. The city's recycling and solid waste division will be checking residents' curbside bins for the rest of the month for contamination. These checks are required by California law and aim to reduce pollution by decreasing the amount of waste in landfills. City staff will be wearing high visibility vests and badges as they patrol the streets to conduct tests to make sure people are properly sorting their garbage. Those who pass the test will receive a great job tag. Those who don't will receive a let's sort this out tag. Sacramento drivers who block bike lanes and bus zones or park along red curbs could now face a $150 fine under the city's expanded automated parking enforcement program. Ticketing starts today. Get news alerts at any time. 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
2: Good evening, 734. Bob Williams from the KFBK Traffic Center. We've got reports of a fire in West Sacramento, 80 eastbound, just east of the Reed Avenue off-ramp. No further details. Construction activity tonight. Watch for it on the 50 and 80 corridors, and there's a good chance maybe the Cap City Freeway, 99. We'll find out. Traffic hazard, 80 eastbound, just west of Highway 65. We had a vehicle in the number 2 lane trying to get it cleared out of the number 3 lane. Now, CHP not yet on the scene. Traffic on the 10s every 10 minutes, mornings and afternoons. 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
1: Now, Sacramento weather.
3: Overnight, mainly clear, low 66 to 70. Tuesday, sunshine, hot, high 100 to 104. Wednesday, mostly sunny, high again 100 to 104. And Thursday, partly sunny, high 96 to 100. I'm AccuWeather's Andy Robb on KFBK, Sacramento's News Radio.
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0: Welcome back. It is the Pat Walsh Show. Wishing you a very good Monday evening. 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Men in relationships and bison tossing. And your phone calls coming up. We haven't really gotten into much just yet. We're taking some phone calls just to kind of start things. Let's go to Dan in Hawthorne. Danny, how are you?
1: Yeah, I just wanted to call and ask you and let you know how shrunk of a world it really is. Does the name Brian Johnson sound familiar to you?
0: He is one of my favorite rock and roll singers, Brian Johnson. AC/DC, yes.
1: Well,
0: why, did you talk to Brian Johnson or something about me?
1: I ran across him here at Hawthorne, Nevada. He said that he knows you. He said he's been on your show before, but what he is, his cousin is Rick, and he said that that you and him have some things in common about something to do with, unfortunately, you know, as a result of your son passing away and some letters that he's glad that he sent to you. But he wanted me to let you know he's now doing the estate sale here in Hawthorne, Nevada. But he, when I mentioned you to him, I just sung your praises, and I was wearing my Patch Peeps hat, and it's just amazing.
0: Ah.
1: I mean, and I didn't know if you received the emails I sent you, but he said that he's got a Dodgers jersey that he normally sells for $80, but he said he let you have it for $60. But it's amazing.
0: Oh, is that right?
1: Yes. And I could, I don't know if I should give you. Well, he gave me a card. He's working for the U-Haul here at BNC Estate Sales Incorporated. But
0: yeah, he's an estate sale guy. Yeah.
1: Yes, and but it's just really amazing how small of a world it is. I mean, he could have came from any city in California, but he lives in Sacramento, and he said that he knew you. And so it's amazing. I just thought I'd give you that.
0: So you see him up there, and you're wearing the Pat's Peeps gear, and then you guys go, oh, yeah, Pat Walsh, and then you guys start talking about it? Oh, that's really cool. Yeah, I know, Brian. Yeah. He helped me with I was teasing about the AC/DC thing, but, of course, he is AC/DC. But it's a different Brian Johnson, and he helped me with several things 4 or 5 years back. I wondered what happened to him. He's a good guy, and I'm glad to hear he's doing okay.
1: Really nice guy, and it's just amazing because it just could have been – any conversation.
0: Yeah.
1: But it was just,
0: yeah.
1: I mean, he's a great guy. And you know a lot of great people. And he said he knows,
0: needs
1: for a little bit. But it's just amazing. I just thought I'd share that with you. And he said he'd be listening.
0: Well,
1: said,
0: thank you, Dan. I appreciate you. What's that?
1: And
0: appreciate you doing that. Appreciate you sporting the gear so people know that you're supporting the show. Dan, you're a good guy. Thanks for doing that. What was I going to say coming off of that? Never mind. Let me just say I appreciate that, okay? I really, what I was going to say is, I just don't know when it's going to be, but we have some amazing apparel that is about to come out when it comes to the Pat's Peep site. I mean, stuff that you are going to love. We're working on it right now. We're approving some designs. A lot of them. There's going to be a lot of good, a lot of good, really interesting designs coming out. Shirts, T-shirts, sweatshirts, hats, all of that stuff. So, thank you for doing that. Someone in Tubac. You know, my sister works in Tubac, Arizona, which is just on the border, just this side of the border from Nogales, Mexico. And now on a couple of occasions, and if Eileen is out there listening, she wanders into this resort in Tubac. And for whatever reason, Eileen says to the woman who runs the resort there, when she says her name is Michelle Walsh, she says, you don't happen to have a brother named Pat. I mean, now this could be anywhere. There's a lot of Walshes. And my sister apparently got very emotional, started crying. You went, what? And Eileen said, yeah, I listened to your brother. I know your brother in Sacramento. And I just thought, what are the odds? And then just a couple of weeks ago, I got another thing from my sister saying someone in Tubac somehow made that connection that that was my sister. So if you're ever at the Tubac Resort in beautiful Tubac, Arizona, I'm sure many of you have been there, say hi to Michelle. She is the person that runs the resort there. But that is mighty nice of you guys to wear the gear and to that I love that you guys are spreading the word like that. That is just so interesting. Like you said, a small world. Where are we? We're on January 13th. What is it on? One other note I've been thinking about. We're maybe a month away. What are we? Maybe, I don't even know how long. When does the NFL preseason begin? Just on a completely other note. But that's coming up in the not-too-distant future. August 6th, I guess, is the week one of the preseason already. Can you imagine August 6th? So we're less than a month away from the NFL preseason getting going. One of the big stories out there right now, you see where Aaron Donald was out there on the practice field. There's been all these rumors that Aaron Donald may come back and unretire. Go back and join the LA Rams. And someone was peeking through the bushes there at SoFi, or it may not have been SoFi. It wasn't SoFi. It was the practice facility. And saw and took a video of Aaron Donald out there on the field at the practice facility. I mean, at first it seemed like, yeah, what are the odds that that's going to happen? Who knows? But now, with all the silence about this whole thing, I think it's going to happen. I mean, that'd be a pretty amazing story in the NFL. They say the reported reason for Aaron Donald's workout at the Rams facility last week won't do anything to quiet the speculation that he's going to be coming out of retirement to play for him in this upcoming season. Of course, they traded for Myles Garrett. Terrence McDuffie, they acquired him, Jalen Watson, but they got Myles Garrett from Cleveland. And so now, all of a sudden, you get Aaron Donald, you know, one of the greatest defensive players, two of the greatest defensive players paired up on the same team, if it happens. It's not confirmed. But here is Aaron Donald spotted doing a variety of drills and conditioning work. He was wearing pads. You know, why would you be out there at the practice facility going through drills and conditioning by yourself wearing pads? Honestly, I don't think it's to talk himself into it now. I think he's out there to kind of talk to see if he can talk himself out of it. I think he might be convinced to do it. He told the team he wanted to go there, work out, see how it felt, see how he reacted, see everything that went along with being back in pads on the football field, see how it made him feel. He told Pat McAfee last month that the Rams trade for Myles Garrett, quote, got him thinking. But we'd have to see if that fire can light back up. There's no word on how the apparently how the workout went. But certainly I would say that if you're out there, you're on the field, you're working out in pads. I mean, you don't have to go on the football field. You can be at home working out, not necessarily in pads, but doing what he's been doing. But you venture out to the football field in pads. At this point, I would be really surprised if he does not unretire. So that would be a, as they say, a vaunted defense right there. But I am obviously keeping an eye out on that. They're also supposed to be unveiling a couple of new uniforms. Not that any Northern California Niner fan cares about that part of it, but I'm sure you care about it whether or not Aaron Donald's coming out if you're a Niner or Raider. You know, I guess not Raiders anymore. But if you're a Niner fan, I have a feeling they may make the announcement, I don't know, when they reveal these new unis, these alternate uniforms, and maybe it's a throwback and they bring on Aaron out there and make the announcement. I don't know. But I do know this much. It would be a formidable defense there if the three-time NFL Player of the Year, NFL Defensive Player of the Year, comes out of retirement to join Myles Garrett. Bison attacks and more. 916, more your phone calls. 916-921-1530, 800-834-1530. We'll continue straight ahead on the Pat Wall Show.
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0: Pat's Peeps 476. That's right. It's a number to you. It's 476. Podcast to me. Lexi is our technical producer here tonight. Coming up, why do men make relationships miserable? I don't know. Maybe because they're doing that bison toss thing or running with the bulls. Now, who could put up with that? Honey, I'll be running with the bulls. Who's doing this? Who's choosing to do this? Some people are. First of all, though, you had a tourist seriously injured after a bison tossed him 8 feet in the air at Yellowstone. Do people never, ever seem to... Now, I don't want to laugh. I'm sorry. But if you saw the guy, I'm sorry. First of all, don't go out. How many times do they say, do not go out and mess with the bison? They say it all the time. So this guy, I'm sorry he was seriously injured, but you're out there with the bison. This is Friday night. Like I said, the bison tossed him 8 feet in the air. He was very angry, see, the angry bull bison. If you see the picture of this guy, I'm sorry, but it's funny. The picture, maybe not what's happening, but if you can find the photo of this dude in midair and the bison looking at him. Oh, God. Mike McLeod is a professional photographer from Bozeman, Montana, said the incident happened at the Bridge Bay Campground, south of Fishing Bridge. McLeod said the man was walking with his grandson when an agitated bison made them targets of his aggression. You're really going to take your grandson right next to the angry bison? Or maybe you don't know the bison's angry. Maybe he's just having a bad day, but you don't know. Maybe he's a jolly bison. And you figure, sure, here's my grandson. There's a 50-50 chance maybe that the bison could be in a jolly mood. Now, I don't know how old the grandchild was. He says, I'm just trying to get some dramatic footage of the bison having a fit. That's what he said. He said, I'm trying to get some dramatic footage of the bison having a fit. That's a quote. Here's the thing. When you see a bison having a fit, you want to gather up the grandkids, take them right out there, you know? Get them right on out there and see if they can, I don't know. Is that the place for your grandkids if the bison is throwing a fit? If it's snorting and it seems like it's mad and it's making little sounds like that, I don't know about, all right, kids, go stand by the bison. Uh-huh. Sure, Grandpa. Do what now? Yeah, he's just trying to get some footage of the angry bison with his grandson. Says it changed my idea of what to expect from these guys at this time of year because I would not have predicted that happening. Oh, he did not predict that the angry bison would have a fit if he got too close just because he wanted to get some footage of that. He was camping on the Bay Bridge, or on the Bridge, not the Bay Bridge, that'd be awful. The Bridge Bay campground when his wife pointed out the bull bison entering the area. He grabs his camera, starts shooting initially from a safe distance. Then the bison charged, but the kids were able to safely scatter. Safe scattering from the bison, from the kids. But Grandpa, he's chucked in the air pretty good. Now, I'd suggest you go check out that picture if you get a minute. The thing starts charging, and that's when the dude begins his recording. Oh, he's going to charge me? Let me go ahead and record. More to come. Pat Walsh Show.
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12: News, I'm Stephanie Officer. Protests in Maine after immigration agents shot and killed a man on his way to work this morning. Maine's Attorney General's office says the agents were carrying out an enforcement operation and started shooting when the man tried running toward them. ABC's Pierre Thomas.
13: Maine Senator Angus King revealing the man killed was not the target of the operation. Local immigration advocates are now demanding answers, saying the 26-year-old man from Colombia was authorized to work in the U.S. and was on his way to a job to support his family. The shooting comes just 6 days after an ICE agent in Houston killed an undocumented immigrant from Mexico. DHS later saying Lorenzo Salgado Ajarujo was not the man ICE was looking for.
12: A friend of 18-year-old Nolan Wells spoke to ABC News about his July 4th death near an isolated barrier island off Mississippi. Trayston Shepard was one of the last people to see him alive.
14: Trayston Shepard says he and his friends are now getting threats. Shepard says he took a boat back from Horn Island in the late afternoon, but Wells stayed behind with a girl he had met. Wells did not have his phone, but his friend tells us that's not unusual while swimming.
15: When Nolan got in the water, he put his phone on the dash, also with probably other 15 phones.
16: His parents say Nolan Wells went nowhere without his phone, but on July 4th, he left it behind in the boat.
12: That's ABC's Aaron Katursky. A grandfather is recovering after a bison at Yellowstone National Park charged and threw him into the air over the weekend. ABC's Trevor Ault.
5: It happened Friday in the height of the summer tourism season, that bison inside a picnic area of the park.
17: Look out, bison!
5: And as it stops to rest, that grandfather and his grandson taking photos. That's when the buffalo stirs and charges. Grandfather, unable to escape, flipped 8 feet into the air. That grandfather suffered multiple broken bones. He's recovering after surgery. His grandson was not hurt.
12: You're listening to ABC News.
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18: I'm Joe Michaels with your top local stories on KFBK News Radio. Governor Gavin Newsom signing a housing reform bill today he says will lower the price for affordable housing. The legislation cuts fees and reduces paperwork for developers, leading to cost reductions.
19: We can reduce the cost per unit by $60,000 to $70,000.
18: Newsom says bringing down prices isn't complicated.
19: It's Econ 101. We need to build more damn housing.
18: Newsom says current fees are outrageous and make it impossible to build new housing. State regulators want to hold PG&E financially responsible for a fire in Northern California that destroyed thousands of acres 4 years ago. KFBK's Dina Kodiak reports.
20: California officials want PG&E to pay $20 million for rule violations found during the mosquito fire investigation. The 2022 mosquito fire in Placer County burned over 76,000 acres and destroyed or damaged dozens of buildings. Lasting more than 50 days, the fire led to a state of emergency in both Placer and El Dorado County. The California Public Utilities Commission found PG&E didn't properly repair or maintain some of its power lines, but those problems didn't start the fire. Officials with the commission do say PG&E waited 2 days to report the fire and destroyed equipment before it could be checked. PG&E says the destroyed equipment wasn't tied to the fire and was removed by mistake. Dina Kodiak, KFBK, Sacramento's News Radio.
18: The average price for a gallon of self-serve regular gasoline in California is now $5.38, according to AAA. Amador County drivers are seeing the lowest average prices in the capital region, paying about $5.23 a gallon. Sacramento and Yolo County drivers are now paying an average of $5.30 a gallon. It's $5.45 in Placer County and $5.49 on average in El Dorado County. 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
1: Now, Sacramento traffic.
21: Good evening, 804 Bob Williams from the KFBK Traffic Center. 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Trust me. Westbound 80, we've got reduced lanes right now. Enterprise Boulevard, West Capitol Avenue to East Childs Road. Bridge work going on. 2 or 3 lanes closed until 4 a.m. We'll see work on the 50 corridor tonight coming up a little bit later on. Speaking of 50, not on the Fix 50 project, but on 50 between Sunrise Boulevard and Hazel Avenue. 2 of 3 lanes closed for electrical work through 5 a.m. As far as incidents working right now, we do have reports of a traffic hazard. El Dorado County, 50 westbound, Schnell School Road just east of that. A vehicle broke down the number 1 lane. Ponderosa Road at Grove Lane, also El Dorado County. 3 water container trucks blocking the slow lane. They're filling up water at a local hydrant. That's just part of the thing you need to do sometimes when you're fighting fires. Fair Oaks Boulevard eastbound just west of Arden Way. Had a non-injury crash there. A couple vehicles involved, but they are blocking the eastbound lane. Traffic on the 10s every 10 minutes, mornings and afternoons. Bob Williams, KFBK News Radio, 93.1 FM, 1530 AM.
1: Now, Sacramento weather.
22: Through the overnight hours, mainly clear, low 66 to 70. Later Tuesday, sunny, hot, high 100 to 104. Wednesday, mostly sunny, high 100 to 104. And Thursday's high 96 to 100. I'm AccuWeather's Andy Robb on KFBK. Sacramento's News Radio.
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It is the second hour of the Monday Night Powwow Show. Very happy to be with you. There's Lexi. Lexi, our technical producer, taking your phone calls tonight. In case I hit upon something and you go, you know, I may want to chat about that. I might have a thought about that. I love that. Hey, appreciate you being there. And still lots and lots of things to talk about, including... Now, how on earth did those songs accidentally get hit, become hits? They were accidents. That's coming up a little bit later in the show. Also, judged by your first name, men in relationships, and the Bull Gorza Runner in the Face of Spain's San Fermín Bull Run Festival. 12 others were hurt. I mean, in dovetailing off, of course, bison tossing with a guy in Yosemite, you know. Guy got injured, man. He's out there. He's got his grandkid. There's an angry bison. He says, let me get closer. Go ahead and take some video of this. This guy camping in the Bridge Bay campground. The bison charges the kids in the campground, who safely scattered, apparently. But, of course, the bison wasn't done just exactly then. Then is when McLeod began to... record. I always love when they say he began filming. Now, did he really have a film camera out there? If he did, that's pretty spectacular. I imagine he was recording. I get very technical like that. He says, I used to be a combat photographer in the Army. I could see this thing coming. Yeah? Why'd you... Well, okay. Maybe it's just me, but if I saw the bison charging, I might be scampering. So the bison kept running through the campground. Occupants were yelling and screaming at each other to alert one another to the threat. After a while, apparently the bison found a patch of dirt to wallow on. Don't we all, at some point in our lives? The victim appeared. He had no idea what was about to happen. He and his grandson would say they were at a safe distance, but they did stop for some pictures as the bison laid down to have a... He seemed to have calmed down. He was sitting there in the dust. Then a pickup appears and the bison takes off again. It was just madness from there. That's the whole point. The grandson did escape. After the bison spent some of its energy on a sapling, tears into the trees, chases the victim and the grandson. Grandson escapes. His grandfather, not so fortunate. The bison chased him around the trees. You know. I can just see this. Yet the bison, he's chasing grandpa around the trees, much to the horror of the grandson and the other kids. Like, oh God, there's grandpa! Oh, the bison's chasing him! Oh my God, oh my God. No. Six bulls and accompanying steers charged through crowds. So this is another one. This is at the Spain's Bull Run Festival. This is pretty maddening, too. Now, these are people who I reckon they expect to be run over by bulls or gored. However, in this case, yes, a runner was gored in the face. Many more were fortunate to not be too seriously injured during the chaotic bull run at Spain's San Fermín Festival on Saturday. The six bulls and accompanying steers charged, according to reports, through crowds of thrill seekers who packed the narrow street in Pamplona. The huge animals knocking down bodies to the cop. We've seen it. You've seen it, the cobblestone streets. You get the people stumbling. Then you get all the pileups. It's a 2.5-minute run from the bullpen to the bull ring. You know? That's how long it's...
How long did it take Rick Russell, Big Daddy, to run from the bullpen to the pitcher's mound back in the day? 2.5 minutes. Anyhow, one runner was pierced by a horn in the face. You know, you go out there, you take your chances, and then the bull gores you in the face. 12 more people needed medical treatment for an assortment of injuries. An injured American from Florida suffered a compound ankle fracture. That's always fun. You want to go on vacation and go get a compound ankle fracture running from bulls on a cobblestone street, nonetheless. Black bull broke away from the pack

0: early in the 957-yard run, plowed into a group of people, smacking one full in the face, right there on the side of his face, with his horn. Wasn't that clear? They say it was not clear if that was the moment of the initial goring. Many runners appeared completely unaware when bulls were breathing down their necks, and instead of trying to gore them, just shoved them on out of the way. Saturdays, that was the fifth morning run of the eight-day festival in northern Spain. So this year's festival comes 100 years since the publication of Ernest Hemingway's novel, The Sun Also Rises. That publication launched this festival to international fame. By the way, just in case you're wondering, the last death that occurred there during the bull runs in San Fermín, that occurred in 2009. But gorings, broken bones, very, very common. Of course, partly due to the large number of novice bull runners and the foreign tourists who join the experienced locals. Yeah, sure, go ahead, Harry. Give it a shot. You got 2 weeks off at the cannery. Go for it. All right, Madge, here goes. I got my new Nikes. Lord. 916-921-1530, 800-834-1530. There's a dangerous thing happening right now. You got to look out. I know it's probably past dinner time for most people, but there is something going on. They're warning you about that. We've got that for you. Men in relationships. More your phone calls if you choose for that to do that. It's all coming up on the Pat Walsh Show.
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0: podcast. You only have 476 of those to choose from. Lexi running the board. She is our technical producer here for this evening. You know, this is, I know that I come on right probably during dinner time for some people. Maybe it's after supper for some other people. I don't know. I'm sure it is. But, you know, when you're doing a show, you kind of present, try to figure out when's the best time to... So there's a thing going on right now where I'm told to beware. Everyone beware of this because there's a parasite that prompts some restaurants to change the menu because if you, it's giving people, how do I delicately say this on radio? Explosiveness. That's right. Explosiveness. Not that kind of explosiveness. It's bats. Anyhow. So, it's a little scary for some people. I don't know if there's going to be a recall or what, but there's a cyclosporiasis outbreak. Cyclosporiasis. Sickening hundreds, possibly thousands of Americans right now, they're saying, with a long-lasting parasitic infection. And I actually got a message from someone tonight who said that they have a very good friend who is dealing with this right now. Dining out, they say, presents a unique challenge for people who want to avoid it. Now, they're saying that you have some experts who are... You know, they have some tips for preparing your food at home. Some restaurants are removing risky ingredients from their menus right now, as experts are encouraging caution. But you have major national chains saying that have said very little publicly about what their response is going to be to this. This outbreak has unevenly hit the country, with some states reporting hundreds more cases, others none at all. Let's see, for instance, USA Today reaching out to the National Restaurant Association. They represent the industry, several major national fast food chains, asking if they're doing anything different related to this outbreak. They asked Taco Bell's parent company, Yum Brands, McDonald's, Chick-fil-A, Jersey Mike's, Burger King, Subway, Wendy's. Asking all of them. Not really getting any answers. They're also saying it's pre-made salads. You know the pre-made salads that you can get? They're saying to watch out for those as well. Meanwhile, Lori Shallow, who is a Chipotle's chief corporate affairs and food safety officer, said that Chipotle is monitoring their situation with this going on. They're aware of this cyclospore investigation. So this is just something to be aware of. In terms of the investigation, the investigator is still unsure what's causing the uptick of this. It's known that fresh produce and water can harbor the cyclospora, which is typically spread via, fecal matter that public eat in contaminated products. Sorry to ruin your meal. You're probably not listening and eating. Centers for Disease Control and Prevention tallies over 840 cases. As of July 9th, states are reporting far higher numbers of this. Thousands suspected across the country. In Michigan, they see the case is skyrocketing. So people are getting hospitalized for this. So this is just a warning. Be careful out there. It's not this parasitic infection, they say, not typically life-threatening. And it's unusual for people to somehow directly spread it to each other. but without treatment, et cetera, symptoms can linger for more than a month. And I'm not even going to, I ain't even about to give you the symptoms. You'll have to read those for yourself. Caller says, I don't know if I can say that. The caller said that this, nah, God, nah, I better take a different call here. Let's go to Debbie. Debbie joining us from Georgia tonight. Hello, Debbie. How are you this evening?
1: Pat. I'm good, and you?
0: Hi there. I'm good. Thank you.
1: I was calling because actually...
0: Love that you're listening in Georgia.
1: I am. It's been a while since I've called
0: you.
1: But I listen.
0: Thank you for calling in.
1: And there's times when I want to, and then I just think, I don't need to. But this time I thought... I almost talked myself out of it, but I did have a son that did run with the bulls in summer. He really did
0: Your
1: it.
0: Son?
1: He and a friend hiked. Yes. My second son, he's a runner. He got a scholarship in running to go to college. So he went to Oregon College for a little one term, and then he switched over to Idaho State.
0: Oh, wow.
1: And he's still in Idaho, but he and a friend took off hiking across the France and Spain, and they stopped for running of the bulls, and they went to Tour de France. And when Greg LeMond, or whatever his name was that his name?
0: Yeah.
1: So, yeah, they got to see him when he rode.
0: There. Greg LeMond, yeah, he's so they went to see the Tour de France, which is a great thing to go see. So they went somewhere, I guess, in the Pyrenees or wherever to see this.
1: Right.
0: How did
1: they
0: hike
1: that?
0: They
1: hiked over the mountains. They did all this on hiking. He actually got into a town on July 4th. And thought they'd get a hamburger, but the only hamburger they could find was ham hanging in the window on a rope or whatever. And so they got a slice of that, and that was their hamburger for the July 4th dinner.
0: Oh, wow. Well, you know, one for the one thing, it's at least it makes for a very memorable July 4th, right?
1: Yes.

0: people peeing in the streets, and there's a lot of urine. And he said it was just pretty nasty. And
1: if he wants that, just go to San Francisco. I mean, you won't have the Bulls, but hey, I mean, you know.
0: Oh, that was before San Francisco was that bad, I think.
1: Oh, okay. Okay. Oh, man. So you got to deal with the Bulls and urine in the streets? That's no good. That is no good.
0: Yeah. Yeah, he said he's glad he did it. He wanted to do it one time, and he did it. He said never again.
1: Yeah. Well, hey, he did something, Debbie, that not many people can say. Well, not a lot of people I know can say that they did that. So good for him. Crazy but brave thing to do. But he got to see some really cool stuff. Yeah.
0: He's done a lot of fun stuff. You know, he's always done fun stuff. He's a good kid.
1: Well, Debbie, I'm glad you picked up the phone and shared that with us tonight. See, it was painless. Painless. I hope you call us again, Debbie, there in Georgia.
0: It's always fun to talk to you, Pat. I always
1: thank listen. You so much. Thank you. You made my night. Bye-bye. Thanks. More to come. Pat Walsh Show.
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3: ABC News, I'm Stephanie Officer. Protests in Maine after ICE agents shot and killed a man on his way to work this morning. The Maine Attorney General's office says agents were carrying out an enforcement operation and opened fire when the man tried running to them. Daniel Boucher says he saw agents pull the driver from his car.
4: I could no longer see any movement, which meant that he had expired. His head was bloodied, his face was bloody. It was awful. It was awful. I mean, really, really bad.
3: Montana Governor Greg Gianforte has suspended Brad Molnar without pay from the state's utility board following investigations into his workplace conduct. At least three Public Service Commission employees have accused Molnar of sexual harassment, discrimination, and retaliatory behavior. The suspension is effective immediately and will last at least a year. It's unclear if Gianforte will install someone else to take Molnar's place in the interim. This is ABC News.
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5: I'm Joe Michaels with your top local stories on KFBK News Radio. California, among 12 states, now suing to block the proposed merger between Paramount and Warner Brothers Discovery from moving forward. ABC's Mike Dubusky has more.
6: The new lawsuit claims the $110 billion deal to merge two of the largest entertainment companies in the world would result in less competition, higher prices, and fewer options on the big and the small screen. California Attorney General Rob Bonta leading the effort.
7: Movie theaters, basic cable TV distributors and audiences on every sofa and in every movie seat would feel the impact of this unlawful merger.
6: Mike Dubusky, ABC News.
5: The city of Sacramento is checking curbside trash bins this month. Sacramento residents may find messages tagged on the lid of their trash cans telling them to sort their waste. The city's recycling and solid waste division will be checking residents' curbside bins for the rest of the month for contamination. These checks are required by California law and aim to reduce pollution by decreasing the amount of waste in landfills. City staff will be wearing high visibility vests and badges as they patrol the streets to conduct tests to make sure people are properly sorting their garbage. Those who pass the test will receive a great job tag. Those who don't will receive a let's sort this out tag. Sacramento drivers who block bike lanes and bus zones or park along red curbs could now face a $150 fine under the city's expanded automated parking enforcement program. Ticketing starts today. Get news alerts at any time. 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
8: Good evening, 834. Bob Williams from the KFBK Traffic Center. Had a dog running in the roadway. CHP took a traffic break to get the dog out of the roadway. Number of cars swerving to miss at northbound 5 just south of the Garden Highway. Northbound 99, Walnut Avenue off-ramp in the Galt area. We had a person walking in the center divide, and they're kind of waving at the passing vehicles. Now, that's real friendly. Also, we're working right now, a vehicle versus scooter crash, and this is going to be north of Alverta Road, west of Willerga Road in Pocalma Park. That's all the details.

0: We have that. We do have reduced lanes on 80 westbound tonight from Enterprise Boulevard, West Capitol Avenue to East Child Road. Two of three lanes closed until 4. Eastbound 50 reduced lanes from Sunrise Boulevard towards Hazel Avenue. Two of three lanes closed until 5. Traffic on the 10s every 10 minutes, mornings and afternoons. Bob Williams, KFBK News Radio, 93.1 FM, 1530 AM.
1: Now, Sacramento weather.
2: Overnight, mainly clear, low 66 to 70. Tuesday, sunshine, hot, high 100 to 104. Wednesday, mostly sunny, high again 100 to 104. And Thursday, partly sunny, high 96 to 100. I'm AccuWeather's Andy Robb on KFBK, Sacramento's News Radio.
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0: Walsh on KBK News Radio. 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From Twisted Sister, Mark Mendoza, thumping that bass.
1: Well, can you blame us?
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0: Listen, you. You with your lousy air conditioners. Living your spoiled, rotten life. You're probably air conditioned right now. Probably all air conditioning comfy. Much to the detest of the people in Paris. Well, at least one guy. Americans have been bombarding this Paris official with memes after he blamed us for their European heat wave. That's right. When an official in Paris blamed the United States for a heat wave impacting Europe in recent days, she received a whole new type of heat from countless scorching internet memes. Audrey Pulvar, she's apparently the deputy mayor of Paris for international relations. I mean, she writes on social media that the United States bears, quote, a significant amount of responsibility as a major greenhouse gas emitter. Because we have air conditioning in our homes, and they're having a heat wave over there. By the way, that's really excellent. So when you are the deputy mayor of Paris for international relations, and you're bashing the Americans for staying cool in their air conditioning, I don't know if that's... Is that a great ambassador move? I don't know. I'm not an ambassador. Says this, dear American journalists and social media influencers, for days, some of you have been criticizing and making fun of Paris because the city does not have AC in every room. Really? I don't know. Maybe it's me. I haven't seen any reports. I haven't had any conversations with anyone about, you know, making fun of people in Paris because they don't have air conditioning. You know, I haven't seen that. And I'm not going to say it's not true, but I just because I haven't seen it. But yeah, she says, please, enough with the lecture. Just start doing your part, she says. And, of course, us being Americans and all, we don't want to hear that. So they instantly let Pulvar and the other Euros, so European socialists, she's a European socialist, by the way. It's the big new trend, socialism. Which, by the way, I have something on that coming up as well. Americans instantly let her know, and other European socialists know that they were doing their part. One writing, I have my air conditioner set to freezing. This is according to one user, along with a picture of George Washington crossing the Delaware, the frigid Delaware River. American exceptionalism, air conditioning, and air conditioning, says another reader there, commenter. Along with the edited video of Nicolas Cage enjoying an AC unit. Oh, God. Yeah, Daily Wire podcast host Matt Walsh refusing to pull any punches. Air conditioning, he says, is one of the great blessings of living in a modern civilized society. It is an American invention, he wrote. One of our many beautiful contributions to the world. Being against air conditioning, he says, is anti-American, it is communist, and it's also retarded. Now, you shouldn't use that word. That's not a great word. Not a big fan of that one. Now, being anti-American, communist, I'm okay with that part of it, but you know. While officials in Paris complained about air conditioning usage, an ocean away. Deaths in France soared 30% during the hottest week of the heat wave. I don't know. You know, I missed all whatever social media posts there were saying, you know, making fun of people or capping on people there in Paris or in France for not having air conditioning. I must have missed that. But I don't think that if anyone saw that they would be, you know, making fun of you for not having an air conditioning. There might be a little more compassion there. But 2,025 added deaths from the prior week, nearly doubling that, 1,000 excess deaths. Belgium and the Netherlands seeing the same kind of thing going on there. But the last thing you want to do, I mean, why are you blaming America on this? I can't believe she didn't just say automatically it was Donald Trump's fault, you know. But we can blame America. So the next time, by the way, you're using that air conditioning, just think about the people in France. Now, you got to be compassionate about people who have actually died from not having, you know, anyone who cannot afford to cool themselves off, if they're dying from that, here's an idea. How about looking into actually installing some air conditioning for these people, doing what you can to help these people? Instead of complaining about the greenhouse effect coming from America, instead of blaming everything on Americans, it might behoove you to provide some kind of a cooling situation for people who cannot afford it. I mean, I don't know what everyone's situation is. You know, obviously, I don't know. But, you know, you just don't want to think of anyone who is so hot that they, you know, and then they can't afford the air conditioning. And they perish from that, from the heat. That is awful. So on behalf of Americans with compassion, yeah, you can make a story about, oh, you know, yeah, you're blaming Americans and there's memes and all of that. But in terms of compassion from America or for any and to any of these countries, listen, we want to be compassionate and we want to hope the best for anyone who is dealing with that heat wave over there. And you need to look out for your people. I know that the same thing happens here. There are people who cannot afford air conditioning in this country. Imagine, and you know, we were talking about the humidity earlier. You know, and in the South, there was a heat wave. It's just awful. It's awful when people cannot cool themselves down. Anyhow, 916-921-1530, 800-834-1530. We shall continue on the Monday night Pat Walsh Show.
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0: on KFBK, Sacramento's News Radio. 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I was talking, you know, I always say about Aaron and Shane, who are the local owners of Bridgehaven, how nice they are, how passionate they are, what they can do for you. 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
0: It's a nice little cool change for you.

0: Appreciate you guys being there. Thank you. Hey, Jim Cooper was in the news. Sheriff's in the news. I was just at the Dodgers-A's game recently, talking to Jim. We had a nice conversation. Maybe I get to that tonight. I have so many things on the plate tonight, but we'll see what we can get to in the next hour. And plus your phone calls, of course, 916-921-1530. Let's go to Dennis joining us tonight from Gold River. Hello, Dennis. How are you?
1: I'm doing great. How are you doing, Pat?
0: Good, Dennis. Thanks for asking. What's on your mind?
1: So I was listening to your Pat's speech today, and I'm a boomer, and I grew up with the Beach Boys, and I'm telling
0: you. Oh, yeah.
1: I have never heard those songs you were playing, and I was like astounded at how actually lousy they were.
0: Really? I know, Dennis. I was trying not to just come out right and say that, but wow. Could you believe that? Yes. You know, it's like I said, Dennis, in the podcast, I bet you if I played one of those, okay, you just said you're an aficionado of the Beach Boys, and you could, if you were to hear one of those songs, Dennis, like someone said, who was doing this song? Would you have known that was the Beach Boys for the most part?
1: No, none of them. I tried, true. You play each one, and I tried to see if I could get a Beach Boys vibe. Nope, couldn't do it.
0: Yes. I know. There was one in there. It was like maybe the second or third one I played that, like I was saying on the podcast, it had sort of, kind of, maybe they were trying to do something like Good Vibrations, but it was failing miserably.
1: Right.
0: And Carl taking charge of the band, I'm glad I'm not the only one that hadn't heard those, Dennis. For you to be a Beach Boys fan and you're telling me you've never heard those, that tells me something.
1: Well, I appreciate that. It was like a rude awakening, I guess. Like, really? They did that?
0: Yeah. Yeah. Yeah. The album is called Wild Honey. I mean, it's a Wild Honey, right? Wild Honey is the album, full album.
1: Yeah.
0: Wild Honey. 1967, you would think, geez, 1967. And as I mentioned in the podcast, Brian was going through some mental challenges during the time, mental issues, and Carl Wilson takes over. I should play one of these here, shouldn't I? Don't you think, Dennis, to see if anyone... So people kind of... You know, like, here's the one that kind of tried to sound like Good Vibrations, but no. Like, what is this? He sings here, Dennis, and he can't hit the notes very well. I was shocked at that. Listen to this.

0: boy.
1: Oh, no.
0: What? Wow, that's just... Yeah. I'm glad you heard that, Dennis.
2: Well, it sounds like a sci-fi... a wannabe sci-fi music. You know, just, I don't know. It's just weird that that whole keyboard thing was going on there. Yeah, it's no good.
0: Yeah, like a theremin or something.
2: Yeah, right?
0: Yeah, like... It was, I mean, listen to this. Oh, no, listen to this one. Listen to this. Of all, you, now, this is the Beach Boys. Here you go.
3: Brush them like crazy. Run a lot, do a lot, never be lazy. Eat a lot, sleep a lot, brush them like crazy.
0: Dennis, I don't know what's happening. You're making me relive all this. Dennis, thank you, Dennis, for calling in tonight with that. Appreciate that. I don't know what's happening there. You have to, I don't want to replay them here. I try to keep them separate. But I listen for yourself. Pat's Peeps, 476, Wild Honey, the Beach Boys album. See what you think. More to come straight ahead. It's the Pat Walsh Show. 916-921-1530. I can't play it. I thought about it for a second. 800-834-1530. Yeah, I'm going to skip this one. Because, you know, I mean, I like to be
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9: From the ABC News, I'm Stephanie Officer. South Carolina's governor has named Senator Lindsey Graham's sister, Darlene Graham Nordone, to serve what remains of his term after the senator died suddenly at his Washington home over the weekend. ABC's Christian Cordero.
13: She doesn't have a political background. I mean, the two were incredibly close siblings. He essentially helped raise her. The family has dealt with so many tragedies throughout the year and came from very humble roots, which he's talked about quite often. And so it's seen as a ceremonial kind of gesture of the fact that she would be able to play out the rest of his term.
9: Special primary election August 11th will decide who will replace Graham as the Republican nominee for Senate on November's ballot. Harris County, Texas Commissioner Rodney Ellis Monday saying the DA is opening an independent investigation into another ICE-involved shooting death, this time in Houston. ICE says the victim was in the U.S. illegally and tried to ram an officer's vehicle, his family disputing that account. Commissioner Ellis.
14: Lorenzo Salgado Araujo. His life mattered. It had value. His family deserves answers. Harris County residents deserve answers. The American people deserve answers.
9: The DA saying so far the federal government is not working with Houston officials in that investigation. A grandfather is recovering after a bison at Yellowstone National Park threw him into the air. ABC's Trevor Ault.
15: It happened Friday in the height of the summer tourism season. That bison inside a picnic area of the park.
16: Look out, bison!
15: And as it stops to rest, that grandfather and his grandson taking photos. That's when the buffalo stirs and charges. The grandfather, unable to escape, flipped 8 feet into the air. That grandfather suffered multiple broken bones. He's recovering after surgery. His grandson was not hurt.
9: Park officials say bison can weigh up to 2,000 pounds and run 35 miles. They urge keeping 25 yards of distance because the animals can be unpredictable. You're listening to ABC News.
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17: A preliminary 4.3 magnitude earthquake shook Southern California at a depth of nearly 5 miles. The earthquake centered in Kern County. Residents reported feeling the quake in L.A., Ventura, and San Bernardino counties. No immediate reports of damage. Ventura County has its first ever murder conviction for a fentanyl overdose.
18: A woman is pleading guilty to selling fentanyl to a guy from Simi Valley who later died. She faces 15 years to life for second-degree murder and other charges. District Attorney Eric Nesarenko says the conviction sends a clear message that fentanyl dealers will be held accountable for the lives that they destroy. I'm Mark Mayfield.
17: The World FIFA Cup was last week at SoFi Stadium in L.A., the final game of the season scheduled for this Sunday. Major League Baseball All-Star Game July 14th in Philly. That's the latest. I'm Bob Montague.
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1: Through the overnight hours, mainly clear, low 66 to 70. Later Tuesday, sunny, hot, high 100 to 104. Wednesday, mostly sunny, high 100 to 104. And Thursday's high 96 to 100. I'm AccuWeather's Andy Robb on KFBK, Sacramento's News Radio.
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0: 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Heck yeah, we simulcast, buddy. That's right, man. And if that isn't enough, well, we've got some more for you at my podcast, my Pat's Peeps podcast. I would be so blessed for anyone out there who's never tuned in, who's heard me talk about it, to give it a listen. That'd be a great blessing. Thank you for listening, for those of you who are. By the way, speaking of that, Vincent says, Sir Pat, watch out for those running with the bulls things. If you're ever on one of your conservative tours things in Spain this time of year, don't end up like poor Billy Crystal in City Slickers. You got the, you got the old horn in the derriere. No. You know, we were just last hour, Dennis called up and was talking about my podcast from today, where I feature the Beach Boys album Wild Honey from 1967. It is an album, and as Dennis confirmed, that if you played it for anyone, even if they're a Beach Boys fan, unless they really, really know, really inside and out, the history of the Beach Boys, I don't think you could tell that that it's the Beach Boys. By the way, that prompted me to think of a couple of other songs that are bands that are extremely popular. But if I played the song for you, I wonder if you could even tell. I've done this before with other people, so I'll play some of those. But right now, we're going to start the hour off with Denise in Sacramento, who wants to talk about the Beach Boys. Hello, Denise. How are you?
1: Hi, Pat. I'm doing well.
0: Awesome.
1: I just wanted to tell you about the Beach Boys. They were just a little bit before my time, but I was still appreciated their music. Not my favorite genre, but I appreciated them. But I had a really random connection to a Beach Boys. And so when I saw the documentary on I think Netflix, I decided to watch it. And I think you should watch it. I think you would be really amazed at how actually cutting edge they were in their music and a lot of the styles of that time. They actually pioneered them. And a lot of those songs that you're playing where they sound really weird, this is when Brian Wilson started having mental health issues, and he was doing a lot of very experimental music and a lot of very unique styles came out of his experimental music phase.
0: Now, but do you know the name of the documentary? I've seen one. I don't know if it's the one you're referring to where kind of showed Brian's genius, but I would really be interested, Denise, if it did show something like, for instance, you know, the record we're talking about where he was where Brian was kind of going through that phase you're talking about, also going through some mental anguish and some problems there. But at the same time, you know, Carl taking over like we were listening to, does it cover any of that stuff? Because you know what? I think I want to watch that. I definitely want to watch that. Oh, it does. Okay.
1: It does cover that, yeah. And a lot of the focus of it is the cutting edge experimental work that Brian Wilson did with his music.
0: Yeah, when he did Good Vibrations, that was the most expensive record that had ever been made to that point, and the layering and things was genius there. And, of course, inspired so many others. And you have just inspired me, my friend Denise in Sacramento, to look up the Beach Boys documentary on Netflix. I'm going to find that. I'm going to watch that. And I sure appreciate you listening and telling us about it, okay?
1: If you don't find it, try Amazon, but I think it was Netflix.
0: Okay, Amazon or Amazon. All right, I'm jotting that down right now. Awesome. Denise, it's wonderful to hear from you, like I said. Please call me again sometime, okay? Thank you so much.
1: All
0: right. All righty. Bye-bye. Good night. Yeah. You know, the Beach Boys were such a specific genre. You know, had that specific sound. I mean, there's like Jan and Dean who kind of, of course, emulated that. Some other groups as well. But, you know, you watch some of these. They're really interesting documentaries. The Wrecking Crew and some of these other things that were also associated with them. Here's our friend Bigfoot Dave. He's up there in a beautiful Red Bluff. How are you, Bigfoot Dave?
2: Doing okay. Real quickly on the Wild Honey album, I agree with you. Ugly, terrible. Darling, though, is on almost all the Beach Boy best hit songs, so that song was the big hit out of there, I believe. And they used a lot of the instruments on that album on their future albums. They kind of, so there was almost kind of creative thing, but it was awful.
0: Yeah. So you're familiar with this record then?
2: Yeah, I am, but I, you know, almost every band can put out a bad album, and that was torture.
0: Yeah, you know, sometimes it's not even a just, sometimes, you know, yes, I can tell you bands that I feel have put out just horrible albums. The Scorpions put out and I like the Scorpions, they put out an awful album one time. It was unbelievable, you can't even tell it's the Scorpions, I should play it sometimes. You know, others are just kind of maybe more experimental or whatever, or maybe it's just got songs on there that really never got played, and most people don't even, they would say, well, I had no idea they even played that. So I'm going to play the one that you brought up here, because you're right, it was actually on their Greatest Hits album. So if you listen to it, if you were to listen to this song, Darlin', I don't know how many people, Bigfoot, would even know that this is the Beach Boys. Let's listen for a second. It's like the Grassroots, or I don't know. It's just, guess it was meant to be. I mean, it just doesn't have that Beach Boys sound. It's amazing to me, Bigfoot, that would be included on their best of record. I mean, honestly, how many people have even heard this thing, you know?
2: A lot of people have. It's even been featured on TV shows and stuff. That's actually quite a famous song.
0: Really? Man, not in... I don't know why, and not in my circle. I've never... I'm more like Dennis on this one, I must admit. And I do... Listen... I can't even imagine that being on the Greatest Hits.
2: Yeah.
0: He can barely. Can I just be brutally? Very what? Loving?
2: Well, they're loving lyrics on that song, Darling. It's actually a very romantic song. But you're not being.

0: I don't know. I just, well, you know what? Okay, good. I'm the, you know what? I'm behind on that one because I had no clue. I have never heard that song until Randy, wow, who is such a sweetheart, sent that to me. Yeah, there was, oh, wow, never came around. Endless Summer, the many hours, yeah, I've spent listening to the Beach Boys, that one just never came across my radar. I don't know.
1: Yeah.
0: Until now.
1: And real quick, that's not the reason I called in.
0: Oh, okay.
1: I wanted to really quickly say to the French that, you know, since the caveman days, people kissed with their mouths closed, and up in Marie Antoinette, she changed everything. And now you've got mononucleosis, yeah, and Lord knows what other germs that come from that

0: Yankee stuff.
1: good point, my friend. Bigfoot, you crack me up, man. Thank you. Yeah, I hadn't even thought about that. Okay, so here's a couple of songs that if I were to ask you, we'll see how many people, now, if you, you know, use the Shazam app or something like that, it won't make it any fun. And I don't have any prizes to give away, Lexi. We don't have any prizes or nothing. We gave prizes away like the last 2 weeks in a row. But, like, here's one by a very, very popular band. As a matter of fact, these would be two of the most popular bands, I would say, ever. Ever. And yet, but these didn't really get played. And I wonder how many people, to me, when I listen, it's very obvious. Who is this? I mean, who is this? Now, if you Shazam it, you'll find out easily, but...

It's the first album this band ever put on a record. It's their very first song in the very first album. But a lot of people don't know who that is. What about this one? Anyone know this? Another extremely popular band. Who is it? Now you're thinking, this is some old hill, but this old country song, right? And it is. But it's an extremely popular band.

There's blood on the floor. Anyone know who these bands are? I'd be impressed. Just for fun, if you know. 916-921-1530-800-834-1530. That and Men in Relationships coming up. Pat Walsh Show.

0: Like an old 1950s country song, huh? 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

0: Roger McGuinn's birthday. Roger McGuinn of the Byrds. Born in the state 1942. Wishing all of you with a birthday today, a very happy birthday. Thank you for listening. It's the Pat Walsh Show. KFPK News Radio, where many times, I admit, many times we drift off into music. We love music around here on the Pat Walsh Show. And for fun, I was asking, because we were talking about this Wild Honey album by the Beach Boys, 1967, which is a record that, honestly, I wasn't hip to that. It's very different. It does not, in my opinion, sound like the Beach Boys. And then I played a couple of other examples of very popular bands. Of course, Beach Boys, very popular, very unique sound, signature sound, easy to detect when you hear the Beach Boys. You know who that is, except for this record to me. So I played a couple of others just for fun to see if anyone guessed. I only got two callers to see if they could guess this. And I'm going to go, we're going to go ladies first. We'll go to Sherry in Lake Wildwood. Why am I not surprised that Sherry would call on this one? Hi, Sherry.
1: Hey. So hi. The second one is Blood on the Floor by Fleetwood Mac. It's from their Kiln House album. And it's
0: yes!
1: Jeremy Spencer.
0: That's right. Look at you.
1: But I
0: so this
1: know
0: is
1: who the first
0: Sherry.
1: Because, like, I know the recognize the voice on the first one, and I didn't get enough of it. That's going to drive me crazy until we find out who that is. But yeah, the second one, I totally.
0: Okay, here's. So weird. Here's. Like, this is the one that you just guessed. Fleetwood Mac. Sherry just guessed this was Fleetwood Mac. Blood on the Floor. I don't think a lot of people would guess that that was Fleetwood Mac. That is an awesome, awesome, that's awesome knowledge right there. Now, I'm going to, we have someone on the other.
1: Playing piano. Piano. Jeremy Spencer's actually playing the piano on that album.
0: Yeah. Completely different lineup back then, Fleetwood Mac, of course. That's right. Now, before I give away who the first one was, Sherry, I'm not going to do that. What I'm going to do is I'm going to let Ed and Loomis give that away because Ed...
1: Okay.
0: So, Sherry, I'm going to let you go, and then Ed will answer this one because he has it right on the money. Thank you, Sherry. Great to hear from you. Thank you so much. Ed in Loomis. How are you tonight, Ed?
2: Good, buddy. Hey, I don't know the name of the song, but it is the Eagles, and it's their first album. So
0: it is their first album.
2: Yep.
0: It's their first album, and it's their first song they ever put on an album.
2: Yep.
0: Randy Meisner singing. It's a song called Take the Devil. Here it is. You have... That's right.
2: Yep.
0: That's right.
2: Yep.
0: Way to go, Ed. Did you have this record and you just recognize the song or what?
2: I recognize the song. It's been a long, long time since I heard the album itself, you know, so I couldn't remember the name of the song. But
0: it's a great record.
2: I just know that Meisner, you know, he was a singer, and I know he's from the Sacramento area, so which is pretty awesome. Yeah, Randy Meisner.
0: Yeah. Yeah.
2: But anyway, Take the Devil.
0: Awesome.
2: Now I remember. So anyway.
0: Way to go.
2: Hey, God bless you.
0: Thanks.
2: God bless.
0: Thanks, Ed. Appreciate you. God bless you, too. Yeah, here it is.

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It's a beautiful song. It's one of my favorite Eagles. It might be my favorite Eagles song. Certainly this and Outlaw Man.

Some of my favorite Eagles stuff is the stuff, and it's true with a lot of bands, the stuff that didn't get played. So yeah, check that one out sometime. I'll play you another one, and this is another extremely popular band. My sister, Michelle, is a huge fan. I'm a huge fan of this artist. And I played this for her one time. A couple of times. She'd forgotten after the first time. And I said, who is this, Michelle? Who is this? I'm just having fun doing this. Anyone wants to guess? Now, to me, this is just a dead giveaway when I hear this song. Again, off of the artist's first album. It's like no one has a voice like this person. And my sister, who is very knowledgeable with music, she's like, dang it, I don't know. I said, yes, you do. Come on, just think about it. Who is it? Who is it? I'll let you guys guess this time. Again, 916-921-1530. It's so easy. 800-834-1530.

Coming up in the next hour, or half hour, I should say. I don't know. I'm either going to have to go with the men in relationships or the accidental hits, because now we're kind of on a music kick. Either way, it'll be interesting and fun. I appreciate you being there. Anyone know who this is?

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1: ABC News, I'm Stephanie Officer. Days after the sudden death of Senator Lindsey Graham, South Carolina's governor has chosen his temporary replacement. ABC's Jay O'Brien.
2: In South Carolina, the governor announcing Lindsey Graham's sister Darlene will soon take her brother's place in Washington.
3: It's my honor to ask his little sister, Darlene Graham, to finish his work for him now.
2: Graham raised his sister after both their parents died by the time she was only 13. Darlene Graham Nordone saying she's ready to step in.
4: Lindsey has always been there for me, and now I will be there for him.
2: Above the Capitol, the American flag at half staff.
1: Utah's Lake Powell is close to having critically low water levels. It could become a dead pool. That's when water can't flow past Glen Canyon Dam by gravity. In that case, about 240 feet of water would be trapped, unable to flow to millions who rely on it across Arizona, California, and Nevada. This is ABC News.
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5: Heat advisory for much of SoCal has been extended. The National Weather Service calling for highs up to 102. A more serious extreme heat watch will replace the advisory through Thursday night, highs between 95 and 112 degrees. Wildfire rebuilding efforts appear to be leading to job growth in L.A. County.
6: May, the county added 2,300 construction jobs. Postings for new construction jobs were also up 45% compared to May of last year. A report by the Los Angeles County Economic Development Corporation says it's an indication that rebuilding in Pacific Palisades and Altadena is helping the local economy. In all, L.A. County added about 9,000 jobs in May for a total of more than 4,618,000 jobs. I'm Daniel Martindale.
5: The Dodgers hosted the Diamondbacks of the weekend at Dodger Stadium. They'll take a break for the All-Star game, then fly to New York. That's the latest. I'm Bob Montague.
0: Now, Sacramento traffic.
7: Good evening, 9:33. Bob Williams from the KFPK Traffic Center with a construction barrel blocking a lane on the exit ramp. This is 80 westbound at Mace Boulevard. A crash working Calvine Road just east of Aubrey Drive. Looks like two vehicles are involved, and the number two lane is blocked, and the rest of the lanes are open. Now they're saying number three lane blocked, the rest are open. See, it's peace at the scene. We'll get the countdown. We have got reports of an injury crash working two northbound 99 just south of Mack Road. A couple of vehicles involved blocking the number one through three lanes, and we are seeing a slowdown right now that's extending back to about Calvine Road as you work your way towards Mack. Also, construction activity starting up, so we've got a slowdown working in the Midtown area eastbound 50 and reduced lanes out on the 80 corridor this evening from Enterprise Boulevard, West Capitol Avenue to East Childs Road, two of three lanes closed until 4 a.m. Traffic on the 10s every 10 minutes, mornings and afternoons. Bob Williams, KFPK News Radio, 93.1 FM, 1530 a.m.
0: Now, Sacramento weather.
8: Overnight, mainly clear, low 66 to 70. Tuesday, sunshine, hot, high 100 to 104. Wednesday, mostly sunny, high again 100 to 104. And Thursday, partly sunny, high 96 to 100. I'm AccuWeather's Andy Robb on KFBK, Sacramento's News Radio.
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0: happy birthday to Leroy Hodges, bassist for Al Green. Leroy, born in the state in 43. It is the Pat Walsh Show. KFBK News Radio. I just enjoy talking to you guys. Thank you. Kind of going off on a little music tangent, as we tend to do on this show. You know we do. We're a talk show that goes off on music tangents. By the way, Ed, the call from Loomis, who had the Eagles take the devil, correct. He also had the other song I was just playing correct, but I'm not going to give it away because I want to ask Adam in El Dorado Hills. Adam, thank you for listening. How are you this evening?
1: I'm doing great. How are you doing?
0: I'm doing well. So you know the song we were just playing here.
1: I know the
0: a couple
1: artist,
0: of moments ago.
1: The song.
0: Who is the artist?
1: Tom Petty.
0: Yeah! That's right. That's right. That is a great guest. Adam, here's what you've won tonight from the Pat Walsh Show. It's nothing. Nothing at all. But respect for your knowledge that you knew that was Tom Petty, Adam. I appreciate that.
1: Thank you.
0: It's called Luna. It's called Luna, and it's off there. Okay. His first album. Okay? Check it out, Adam.
1: I love old music.
0: Yeah, man. And Tom Petty has a recognizable voice, so
1: yeah.
0: I'm glad you enjoyed it. Thanks, Adam. Awesome. Call us again. Thank you. Yeah, see? You got it. See, now that you know that it's Tom Petty...

0: Yeah, I love Tom Petty. Bruce in Sacramento, welcome to the show. How are you, Bruce?
1: I'm great. How are you, Pat?
0: I'm good. Thanks, man. Good to hear from you.
1: Yeah. I wanted to say, first of all, I'm not a huge Beach Boys fan, but I've been a fan since the 60s. And I would agree with your other caller that Darlin' is a pretty big hit of theirs. I'm kind of surprised you're not familiar with it.
0: Yeah, I don't know why I'm not, you know? I don't know.
1: I would corroborate his statement, let's just say.
0: Yeah.
1: Probably one of their maybe 20 best songs.
0: 20 best songs?
1: They had a lot of them over, I don't know, 30 years of recording. But
0: yeah. So, okay. Oh, man. So here it is again. You know, and I'm trying. You know what I'm trying to do, Bruce, as you're saying that. I'm listening to it again and going, okay, maybe I'm just missing this. Maybe I'm just not recognized. Let me listen to it again because, geez, I thought I heard everything, all the Beach Boys stuff. I still don't recognize it. I don't know.
1: It's a little off-beat compared to most of theirs, but.
0: Right?
1: Still a good song. There's still the harmonies there.
0: Yeah, so here's what I've got. You know what? I'm going to listen to it again. You know, for overall the whole record, I'm not going to back away from the fact that I just thought it was an unusual. So here's what I think of, Bruce. Now, I'm going to look at the top 20 here. You got your Surfin' Safari, went to number 14. You got your Surfin' USA, Bruce, number 3. Surfer Girl at number 7. Little Deuce Coupe. Now, so far, I know everything. I can probably sing all of these songs. Be True to Your School. Fun, fun, fun. I get around, get around. I don't worry, baby. Great song. Dance, dance, dance. Help Me, Rhonda. California Girls. Barbara Ann went to number 2. Wouldn't It Be Nice went to number 8. Sloop John B, number 3. You had Good Vibrations at number 1. God Only Knows at 39. And I don't even see Darlin' all the way up to number 20 on this, or even more. But I see the initial song, Wild Honey, that went to number 31 in the best of. And, I mean, if I'm just going to be honest about it, I thought that was just not a great song, but I don't see it here. Sometimes I wonder, Bruce, if maybe it was a regional thing and I just never heard it, or why? Because I'm really, I can't understand why I would have never heard that song.
1: It could be.
0: Yeah, I don't know.
1: Have you ever looked at the actual top chart placings of Journey songs? Because I've been shocked at times that what I thought were big hits maybe didn't even make the top 40.
0: Really? Like what one?
1: Some of Journey. Oh, I can't say right now off the top of my head, but. I wondered about that because, you know, they seemed huge when I was in college and afterwards. And it just occurred to me, maybe Journey was a lot more popular band in California than it was in much of the rest of the
0: country. I see what you're saying. Yeah, and, you know, of course, Beach Boys. Yeah, and the Beach Boys, you would think, heck, they're, you know, they would be very popular here in California, obviously. That's a really good question. You know, I'll look into that because you actually made me, you reminded me, because that would be another band, Bruce, where I would say there's another song by a band that's very popular that most people wouldn't even know what it was. They wouldn't even know the band. Do you know Look Into the Future, Bruce, by Journey?
1: Look Into the Future?
0: Do you know the album, the song? Yeah, a lot of people don't know. It's a beautiful song, Bruce, and a beautiful record. I'm going to play a little bit of it for you. This is pre-Steve Perry joining the group. This is Greg Raleigh singing. Check this out. Here you go, Bruce.

0: you know this song at all, Bruce?
1: No. I have to say, what? I don't believe I've ever heard it.
0: Here you go. I would recommend...
1: Perry was singing.
0: Yeah, I would recommend, because I'm a huge fan of Greg Raleigh. Bruce, thank you, my friend, for the call tonight. I'm great to talk to you. Thank you. Hey, wait a minute. Is this Bruce? Wait a minute. Is this Bruce? Did you send me something in the mail recently, Bruce?
1: No.
0: Okay, different no. Bruce. Okay, I just wanted to make sure before we parted ways. You didn't drive the old car or anything, right? Antique car? Okay, sorry, Bruce. Different Bruce. I apologize. Thank you. Yeah, if you like Journey, this is such a great album. And most people don't even know it's Journey. Pre-Steve Perry.

0: 916-921-1530, 800-834-1530. All right, let's go to Ross is joining us from Sacramento. Ross, how are you this evening?
1: I'm wonderful, Pat. How are you?
0: I'm doing well myself. Thanks for asking.
1: You seem well tonight. And the great,
0: thank you.
1: Delving into music, it's always going to bring me back here. Last time I called was about a month and a half ago, and you joked that I only called once a year. So I know we've got like three Rosses and two Russes that are calling in. A lot of people. I'll be once a year Ross from now on.
0: Well, oh, that's perfect.
1: I called earlier and left a message for you, and Lexi said, "Well, you can be called twice a night, Ross, instead of once a year."
0: Twice Ross. A night, Ross.
1: I like your attitude, is what I said.
0: Yeah. That's pretty good. Yes, sir. Yes, twice a night.
1: Yeah, twice a night, Ross. That'll be nice. Yeah. My moniker.
0: Yeah. Hey, because that way too. But that way, too, twice a night, then you could call in once more than once a year. Because if you're once a year, Ross, and you call in twice, then it doesn't work. You know what I'm saying?
1: It doesn't work.
0: So there you go.
1: Got it.
0: Right.
1: No. I listen every night. That's for sure, man.
0: Thank you.
1: I really appreciate you. I always tune in every night.
0: Thank you.
1: You're
0: very
1: on
0: much.
1: Beach Boys. Beach Boys is one of my core musicals. Everything. My musical...
0: Okay.
1: The way I approach music, there is a... I don't think Darling is one of the 20 best songs. There's another record that they put out that's got more of the Beach Boys without Brian. It's called Carving the Passion, and it's got a song on it that's probably listenable called Hey Marcella. And it's a better instrumentation. It lets the boys get their, you know, get their harmonies out there. If you could play that.
0: And by the way, Carl and the Passions was Carl and the Passions was Brian Wilson and Mike Love's high school band. So based on that and based on your recommendation, Twice a Night, Ross, here we go, my friend. Marcella.

0: And you say that this is without Brian, right, Ross? No, Brian here?
1: I don't know. I've got the record. It was on a special release that I got early. Now it's on another record. They keep releasing these old songs and they reproduce them.
0: Yeah. Well, I can feel in that one. Yeah, it's right. It's amazing the remastering processes. But I'm not as...
1: Go ahead.
0: I'm not as familiar with this song, but you can certainly tell, Ross. Thank you for the call. You can tell that's the Beach Boys right there. I mean, it sounds like Carl again, but obviously Carl and the Passions, I don't know. But it has a little more Beach Boys feel to it. More to come, Pat Walsh Show.
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11: Three staccato cries of Mayday and an eyewitness report of a mid-air explosion is about all that is known this morning of the British Columbia air disaster, which yesterday claimed 52 lives.
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News Radio. Epilogue. Can't believe how fast the time flew by tonight. On the birthday board tonight from one of my all-time favorite bands, the vintage, not the hit-bound Jay Giles, but the vintage Jay Giles, Steven Joe Blad, the drummer, born on this date, 1942. 916-921-1530, 800-834-1530. Boy, the 3 hours has gone by really, really fast tonight. I had so many other things that I really wanted to get to. So many other things. But you know what? That's what happens when we have a great audience and we have lots of calls and things like that. So guess what? We can get to them tomorrow. One of the things I was going to do are these 10 iconic songs, because, you know, we always try to squeeze music into the mix.

10 iconic songs that were originally written as jokes or like throwaway tracks, but they ended up becoming really, really big hits. So, you know what? We'll just look forward to that tomorrow night. That's what we'll do. And I didn't even get to this thing with men in relationships. I was trying to get to that as well. But you know what? Again, best laid plans, you know what I mean? That leaves us something to look forward to tomorrow night, the way I see it. And by the way, I've got my other show out there. If you want to give that a listen, I'd be so grateful, like I always tell you. So thankful, so blessed, so grateful. I work really hard at my podcast. I try to tell you about it all the time. I really do think you'll like it. We get a lot of calls about it now on my show, and I thank you. But it's Pat's Peeps Podcast. It's on all streaming platforms. And today we did number 476. Today is the great Rhonda Vincent's birthday. Born on this date in 1962. I remember three years ago, on my show talking about the Bluegrass Festival I was getting ready to go to. And this great bluegrass legend, Rhonda Vincent, was on the bus coming to the fairgrounds to play. And they were listening to my show, and she called in. Said, we're listening to your show, and you talked about bluegrass, and we love it. So I went out there, and she invited me to go meet her, and it was a great time to go meet Rhonda Vincent and the Rage. Thank you, everyone. Thanks to Lexi for doing a fantastic job. We'll come back. We'll do it again tomorrow night. Until then, as always, God bless America.

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18: From ABC News, I'm Stephanie Officer. Protests in Maine after ICE agents shot and killed a man on his way to work Monday morning. Maine's Attorney General's office says agents were carrying out an enforcement operation and opened fire when the man tried running in their direction. ABC's Pierre Thomas.
19: The latest shooting in Biddeford, Maine. Home cameras capturing the sound of 5 gunshots. Video circulating online shows the man white Kia after the shooting. The car's windshield was riddled with bullet holes. Maine Senator Angus King revealing the man killed was not the target of the operation, but that DHS claims he weaponized his vehicle. King says he was told none of the agents involved were wearing body cameras. DHS says they're still rolling them out to ICE agents across the country.
18: President Trump Monday said the U.S. is resuming strikes on Iran, declaring the ceasefire reached last month over. The president told reporters the U.S. is blocking the Strait of Hormuz to any shipping that's doing business with Iran.
20: We're taking out all of their capability for anything having to do with the Strait, with the Hormuz Strait. And I think in the end, we will end up discontrolling the whole thing.
18: Illinois State Police say they have two teenage suspects in custody after a deadly mass shooting they say targeted members of a particular family. Police say victims were shot in three locations across East St. Louis. State Police Director Brendan Kelly says at least one of the suspects appears to have been related to the family.
2: At least seven members of the targeted family were shot at multiple locations in the East St. Louis area. And as of right now, five victims have been confirmed deceased.
18: Mortgage rates are climbing yet again to the highest levels in a year. That is according to Mortgage News Daily. A 30-year fixed-rate mortgage is now back up to 6.75% for the average lender. That matches the May 19th high. 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
15: Tickets for this year's iHeart Radio Music Festival on sale now. This year's lineup presented by Capital One includes BTS, Cardi B, Snoop Dogg, and more. The festival takes place September 18th and 19th at the T-Mobile Arena in Vegas. California will now spend nearly $2.5 billion on special education.
16: Governor Newsom says that's an increase of 43% from last year.
21: We're doing fine with some earlier investments, but there was this gnawing understanding that we were, you know, failing more efficiently, that we needed to do something bold.
16: The increase in funding brings more support for students with disabilities. It's part of the new 2026-27 state budget, which sets aside more than $128 billion for public schools. I'm Tammy Trujillo.
15: Major League Baseball All-Star Game July 14th in Philly. That's the latest. I'm Bob Montague.
3: Now, Sacramento traffic.
22: From the KOPK Traffic Center, reports of a fire 80 eastbound just east of Douglas Boulevard. Looks like it was caused by illegal fireworks. Hit and run injury crash. Larchmont Drive, a Turner Drive, a golf cart versus a motorcycle. CHP there. 80 westbound, reduced lanes. Enterprise Boulevard, West Capitol Avenue to East Childs Road until 4 a.m. Two of three lanes closed. Work again tonight on Highway 99, north and southbound. Reduced lanes between Arno Road and Dillard Road. Northbound starts to slow midway between Twin Cities Road and Arno. Southbound starting to slow right after the Cosumnes River Bridge. And major connector ramps closing starting at 11 o'clock tonight. Westbound Highway 50 to north and southbound I-5 until 5 a.m. Traffic on the 10s every 10 minutes, mornings and afternoons, KFBK News Radio.
3: Now, Sacramento weather.
23: Through the overnight hours, mainly clear, low 66 to 70. Later Tuesday, sunny, hot, high 100 to 104. Wednesday, mostly sunny, high 100 to 104. And Thursday's high 96 to 100. I'm AccuWeather's Andy Robb on KFBK.
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0: From the City of Angels near the Pacific Ocean, good morning, good evening, wherever you may be, across the nation, around the world. I'm George Norrie. This is Coast to Coast AM. Later tonight, animals in the afterlife. Here's what's happening. Nearly 20 agents from the FBI and other federal agencies are with the U.S. Capitol Police officers entering Senator Lindsey Graham's D.C. residence today, 2 days after he died. Two law enforcement sources familiar with the scene say federal agents continue to investigate his death out of an abundance of caution. No new evidence has arisen since Saturday night to indicate foul play. President Trump reportedly said the U.S. is prepared to strike Iran very hard tonight and tomorrow, naming Pixhax Mountain there as a possible target. Mr. Trump also said the U.S. will charge a 20% fee on cargo moving through the Strait of Hormuz while reinstating a blockade on Iranian ports. CENTCOM said the U.S. forces will resume a naval blockade against Iran on Tuesday at 4 p.m. Eastern Time. Here's Tom Danheiser with more.
1: Well, George, the U.S. military has concluded a third consecutive night of strikes against Iran hours before a reinstated naval blockade of Iranian ports takes effect, as Washington and Tehran both stake claims to control the Strait of Hormuz. U.S. Central Command has said its latest strikes began at 4:45 p.m. Eastern Time on Monday, aimed at degrading Iran's capacity to attack innocent civilians and commercial shipping. They also added that U.S. forces successfully struck military targets across Iran. Meanwhile, the Islamic Revolutionary Guard Corps says it has launched missiles and drone attacks targeting the U.S. 5th Fleet in Bahrain. It said the strike set fire to fuel depots at the base and hit and destroyed a Patriot radar, as well as the fleet's air control radar and other systems. Their statement added that the retaliatory operation continues. And U.S. President Donald Trump formally told Congress last week that U.S.-Iran hostilities have resumed as a months-long ceasefire between the two countries ends. George, not good news, but we'll keep monitoring.
0: Just keeps going. Thank you, Tom. A bipartisan push to make daylight saving time permanent is headed for a chamber-wide vote after clearing a House hurdle. The House Rules Committee teed up a floor vote on the Sunshine Protection Act, which would allow states to enact daylight saving time year-round with an option to opt out if they want to. The measure has the support of many coastal lawmakers and President Donald Trump, who has repeatedly urged Congress to make daylight saving time permanent and end the twice-a-year ritual of changing clocks, a practice currently observed by every state except Hawaii and most of Arizona. A couple of teenagers were recently misbehaving in a Waymo robo-taxi. Apparently they were drinking. Waymo took the vehicle to a parking lot and turned them into the police. Let's check in with our expert, Lauren Weinstein, what this event might suggest about the future of robotic vehicles, the actions of the firms and control them, and how society will react to technology. And how'd they know they were fooling around there, Lauren?
2: That's part of the interesting questions in this. Back in 1951, the great science fiction author Ray Bradbury published a short story called The Pedestrian, and it told of a robotic police car roaming a future city looking for so-called unusual behaviors, in this case, walking alone at night. And a pedestrian in the story was arrested by the car and driven off to be incarcerated. So there are many real-world questions about robotic vehicles like Waymo robo-taxis and how they'll interact with our laws and privacy rights and other aspects of society. There were new Waymo problems again in San Francisco a week or so ago on July 4th, with their apparently being unable to deal with the celebrations, causing another case there of Waymo-triggered traffic gridlocks reportedly involving at least dozens of the vehicles. Waymo's reportedly running out of power. Reports of people being terrified when they saw a Waymo driving right over fireworks that had just been lit.
0: Jeez.
2: Yeah, kind of scary stuff. Most human drivers would know how to handle these situations, but robo-taxis don't have common sense. In fact, Waymos were just recalled due to an unfortunate tendency to drive into flooded areas. And first responders continue to be angry about robo-taxis interfering with emergency operations. And now we have this event in San Mateo in the San Francisco Bay Area that invokes Bradbury's story and other predicted robo-car scenarios. In this case, we have a couple of teenagers who were indeed misbehaving in a Waymo. Reports are that they were drinking, but obviously they were driving since they were in a Waymo, and were shooting Orbeez, which are squishy, soft gel water beads from a toy gun out a window. Now, some of the details of this are still vague, but the bottom line is that the Waymo diverted from the teens' ordered trip, took the teens to a parking lot, stopped there, and called the police. Apparently, the police showed up in force, perhaps because Waymo didn't understand it was a toy gun involved, so it's lucky nobody was injured in that kind of police response situation. Early reports were that Waymo locked the teens in the vehicle, which, of course, would have all sorts of safety implications, among other issues, but later reports suggested the doors were unlocked, but Waymo lied to the teens and falsely told them that there were maintenance issues to get them to stay with the vehicle. Meanwhile, Waymo was actually getting the police involved. Many of the stories about this seem to be taking a kind of chuckling tone and saying, gee, wasn't this cool? And in this particular case, nothing obviously serious ultimately seems to have happened. At the time of the last report, I saw the teens hadn't even been actually arrested or charged with any crimes. But a broader look at this sequence of events and the situation in general seems much less clear. One way to look at it might be asking how a human taxi driver might have reacted to the same set of circumstances. Probably they would have told the teens to knock it off, and if they continued to misbehave, kicked them out of the cab. And probably they wouldn't have lied to the kids about a false taxi breakdown, secretly call the police, and sit in a parking lot with them for the police to arrive. But obviously, robot vehicles, even when under remote control from humans at a central facility, have a limited set of options since there's no human driver physically present. Some observers of this event have suggested that what Waymo did, given that they're not an agent of the government, could be technically categorized as kidnapping, even if it's viewed as a safety positive action in this case. And in fact, in the formal definition of kidnapping, it does include taking someone where they didn't ask to be by use of deception. Whether that word is used isn't very important for now, and really we could put aside for today the details of the teens' Waymo adventure. But there's a whole long list of questions that have been percolating in the background about robo-taxis that are now pushed to the front of the stage. These vehicles have cameras and microphones everywhere. What kind of passenger activities inside would trigger the firms diverting passengers to other locations against their will, or surveillance reports being filed? Could this capability be abused by future authorities or by hackers, perhaps on a mass scale by technologically sophisticated terrorists? And that's just a start. These may sound like sci-fi concepts, but the reality of robo-taxis is already here. And as a society, we seem to be virtually unprepared for its implications. In Bradbury's story, there was only one police robocar for an entire city, but Waymo reportedly has something close to 1,000 robo-taxis in San Francisco alone. Wow. And many more in other cities and their rapidly growing robo-taxi fleets. Other firms are building their own robo-taxi fleets as well. How these vehicles are going to interact with government authorities and society more broadly is far too important to be left to the tender mercies of the big tech billionaires in their never-ending search to maximize their profits. So it's up to us to make sure that these firms act appropriately in society's best interests and don't drive society and all of us right off a technological cliff.
0: I love it. Thanks, Lauren. Appreciate it. Strange story. They're talking about mysterious exoplanets, so they might have clouds of vaporized rock and grounds of scorching magma oceans. That's amazing. And Seth Shostak is a senior astronomer and institute fellow at the SETI Institute Search for Extraterrestrial Intelligence. Seth, what do you have for us this week?
3: Well, George, I've noticed that it's 2 weeks into summer, at least here in the Northern Hemisphere.
0: That's right.
3: Summer began. Have you noticed, George? I mean, has it been getting warmer there? Summer began with the summer solstice around June 21st when the sun reaches its highest point in the sky, and the days in the Northern Hemisphere are already beginning to get shorter again. Maybe you even noticed that. Now, of course, every year we have two solstices, summer and winter, and two equinoxes, spring and fall, when days around the globe are all the same length. The reason for this annual dance with the sun moving up and down in our skies is the fact that Earth's spin axis is not straight up and down, but tilted about 23 degrees relative to the ecliptic, the plane of the sun and the planets. You know, you probably learned all this in fifth grade when your teacher explained that it's the same 23-degree tilt that accounts for the seasons. Well, just about all the planets of our solar system are off kilter like the Earth. although there are two planets that have a near zero axial tilt, Mercury and Jupiter. Venus's tilt is nearly 180 degrees. So, you know, that's not zero, but it's equivalent to zero because it means that the sun, you know, the length of the day is the same and the sun would rise in the west and set in the east. If you could see it, that is. Venus is completely wrapped in a blanket of clouds about a dozen miles thick. So you never have a day of clear skies. All those clouds give Venus an industrial strength greenhouse effect, resulting in daytime temperatures near 900 degrees Fahrenheit. 900 degrees Fahrenheit on a warm day, also on a cool day. No need to bring your sweater. And even if you do, the atmosphere, which is made up of droplets of sulfuric acid, would eat that sweater right off your back. And then it would eat your back. Venus is the closest planet to Earth, even nearer than Mars. But given the hellish heat, it's fair to ask, will we ever be able to colonize Venus? Well, maybe, but we'd likely have to put our Venusian hotels underground. So if you're planning on that, bring your flashlight and your asbestos underwear.
0: I love it. Thanks, Seth. You make space fun. So who cleans up crime scenes after the horrible deeds are done? In a moment, you'll meet one of those people in Coast to Coast AM.
4: We have a great story from someone who's helped themselves to heal by using the botanical known as Carnivora. And we have a guest right now. Her name is Joni Nichols. This is quite a story.
5: Yes, it is. And Robert, my adventure started about 7 years ago. I was a mess. I had numerous infections. My hair was falling out all over the furniture. Mm-hmm. One of the scariest things was that my legs were swelling up out of control. It came to a head. Within 24 hours, I had gone into a coma.
4: Holy tamale.
5: Mom and Dad decided to get me Carnivora's six-week program.
4: And at what point that you started this series did you notice, hey, something might be getting better?
5: Within two weeks, Robert. The first thing I noticed was that I felt better waking up. Then I noticed that my hair

0: wasn't all over the furniture. I'm like excited.
1: It's like you said that within about 6 weeks, your legs were no longer swelling.
0: In 2 weeks.
1: 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I love to hear from you again.
0: Great.
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0: And welcome back to Coast, George Norrie with you. We've got a great series of shows for you this week. Glad you are with us. With us now is Ethan Fearson, the owner of Sendagon, a biohazard remediation company. He founded the company with his wife and spent the last 18 years delivering expert remediation services throughout Southern California, including trauma, decontamination, hoarding cleaning, and water and fire and mold remediation as well. Ethan, welcome to the program.
1: Thanks, George. Nice to be here.
0: How did you get involved in crime scene pickup and cleanup?
1: That's the number one question we get asked. I kind of stumbled into it. My wife had done the training for it before we got together. And at the time she did it, she had a really cushy job. So she didn't want to leave that to start something from the ground up. When we got together, she got pregnant and, you know, our circumstances kind of changed. And so we needed to do something to make more money. And so I suggested we put our training to use and, the rest is history.
0: Well, it's a needed service. That's for sure.
1: Yes, and at
0: what point do they call you in?
1: Usually after the investigation has been done, after the body's usually removed, all the investigation, they take whatever evidence they need, documented the scene. As much as they need to. And then they, we usually get contacted by the family directly. It's not something the police call us out for.
0: Without being too gross, and I'm sure you won't be, how bad do the situations get?
1: Some of them can be pretty intense. It's, you know, it's kind of hard to sugarcoat it, but they can be pretty severe. We started a whole podcast to answer just that question. You know, one of the three questions we get asked the most is, how did you get into this? How do you do something like that? And what's the worst thing you've seen? So we did our podcast to, you know, kind of introduce ourselves, how we got into it. And then we tell some of our more gruesome or interesting stories that we've come across.
0: How often does your company get called by the law enforcement?
1: Well, we don't get contacted by law enforcement very often. It's actually very rare. I can think of maybe two or three instances off the top of my head where we've been contacted directly by the police. Usually we're contacted by the family of the deceased.
0: Really? So it's up to them to clean up after the fact?
1: Yeah. A lot of people assume that it's the coroners, the police, sometimes even the EMTs or firefighters. They think it's their responsibility to clean it up. And when they tell them, you know, it's not something they deal with. It can be a bit, you know, shock on top of a shock. So we try to get our name out there as much as possible so that, you know, if somebody does need us, they know who to call.
0: Ethan, I guess it depends on the crime, but how long does it normally take a scene to be given back to the family?
1: Well, you're right. It does depend. Depending on the circumstances, I mean, some scenes can be cleaned up within a matter of hours. Some of them take a number of days.
0: Do you have to wear masks?
1: Oh, yeah. We are fully suited up. We have full Tyvek suits on. We have a full face respirator. We have two layers of gloves taped to the suit. We are as possibly protected as we can.
0: Now, you don't remove the body. That's done by the coroner, I assume.
1: That's correct.
0: Generally, what is left after the body is taken away, assuming it's been there a week or two?
1: It's usually a lot of fluids, a very, very intense odor. Just a lot of body fluids.
0: Does the odor ever go away?
1: Absolutely. That's one of our main goals, is remediating the odor. So the first step when we go into a situation like that is to obviously remove the directly affected materials, remove any sign or evidence of body fluid. And then once that's done, then we begin the odor remediation and cleaning and disinfection of the rest of the property.
0: And I would guess your work is not all crime. It could be natural deaths, right?
1: Absolutely. Yeah, it's kind of summed up as crime scene cleaning. It's really biohazard restoration. We're dealing with anything that's bodily fluids, anything that's potentially pathogenic, such as, you know, rodent feces, tear gas. Hoarding situations can be very hazardous. We deal with all that stuff.
0: Do bugs generally get into a body quickly?
1: Yes. Flies, depending on the circumstances, like in the middle of summer out in the desert, they don't have a whole lot of AC. The flies will start laying eggs, you know, almost immediately, not quite, but very close to.
0: What is hoarding cleaning, which is part of your service?
1: Yeah, so basically, if you've ever seen the TV show Hoarders or,
0: Oh, yeah, sure.
1: Any of the other ones, yeah, that's us. We clean that up. So we're hauling out stuff. We're sorting through, saving stuff that they want to save, throwing out the trash, and then cleaning and doing whatever. Usually there's mold remediation that's required in those situations. Sometimes it's demo. But we're doing everything we can to restore that property to a clean, livable condition.
0: So not everything is decaying or falling apart.
1: Not usually.
0: So let's get into some of the strangest things you've done with your company.
1: All right. I mean, it's, I guess it depends on your point of view. Some of the situations that we've dealt with, not so much the scene itself, which, you know, is its own thing, but usually the circumstances around the story can be pretty interesting.
0: Give us an example.
1: Well, we had one situation where, you know, I apologize if this is graphic. This teenager shot his, I think it was his grandmother in the face with a shotgun.
0: Oh my God.
1: And, so, you know, you can imagine the scene itself was pretty intense. There was a trail of blood that led to the teen's room, and it looked like something out of a horror movie. Like if you ever have imagined what a serial killer's room would look like, it would look something like this. It was just completely disheveled. There was a mattress that was pushed up against the wall for some reason. There were writings all over the walls, some of it satanic, some of it nonsense. You know, it was really grisly just looking at that. Even if you didn't know why we were there, if you just saw that, it would be crazy enough.
0: How long do you think it had been going on like that?
1: I think it had been like that for some time. He claimed after he did it that he was saving his family. He believed that his grandmother was possessed by the devil, and he was basically doing his family a favor by, quote unquote, killing the devil. And he held that up for, you know, some people thought he was on bath salts or something at the time. But, you know, I think it was like 1 to 2 weeks later, and he was still holding on to that story.
0: Did he get convicted?
1: You know, I didn't follow up on that, but I think the evidence was pretty clear. You know, he definitely admitted to doing it. So I'm pretty sure he got convicted for it.
0: Ethan, do you come across many suicide cases?
1: All the time. It is a very unfortunately common situation.
0: Primarily, who commits suicide? Age and sex?
1: It affects everybody. Just like hoarding, it affects everybody of all ages, sex, social status, however much money you have. It affects everybody.
0: We'll talk more about your work when we come back in a moment with Ethan Pearson as we talk about his cleaning up the crime scenes and tragedy scenes.
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1: 16 Sherman Oaks condos burglarized during fumigation. Sources say that residents hired 24/7 security, but thousands of dollars of property were reported stolen. Some residents believe it was an inside job. Any home or business owner impacted by the Eaton fire is being encouraged to apply for federal disaster loans.
2: Homeowners and business owners approved for the SBA disaster loans now have 24 months from their loan authorization date to access the funds. Barger says the extension gives families and small businesses added flexibility during the recovery efforts. The SBA has approved nearly $3.5 billion in disaster assistance for almost 13,000 Los Angeles area borrowers impacted by the January 2025 wildfires. I'm Sharon Reardon.
1: The Dodgers hosted the Diamondbacks over the weekend at Dodger Stadium. They'll take a break for the All-Star game, then fly to New York. That's the latest. I'm Bob Montague.
0: Now, Sacramento traffic.
3: From the KOPK Traffic Center, reports of a fire 80 eastbound just east of Douglas Boulevard. Looks like it was caused by illegal fireworks. Hit and run injury crash. Larchmont Drive, a Turner Drive, a golf cart versus a motorcycle. CHP there. 80 westbound, reduced lanes, Enterprise Boulevard, West Capitol Avenue to East Childs Road until 4 a.m. Two of three lanes closed. Work again tonight on Highway 99, north and southbound, reduced lanes between Arno Road and Dillard Road. Northbound starts to slow midway between Twin Cities Road and Arno. Southbound starting to slow right after the Cosumnes River Bridge. And major connector ramps closing starting at 11 o'clock tonight, westbound Highway 50 to north and southbound I-5 until 5 a.m. Traffic on the 10s every 10 minutes, mornings and afternoons, KFBK News Radio.
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4: Overnight, mainly clear, low 66 to 70. Tuesday, sunshine, hot, high 100 to 104. Wednesday, mostly sunny, high again 100 to 104. And Thursday, partly sunny, high 96 to 100. I'm AccuWeather's Andy Robb on KFBK.
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1: We're talking with Ethan Pearson. 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It's amazing, to be sure. The Paranormal Podcast Network keeps cruising along. You've heard some of it. But some of you who haven't heard it, you're missing out.
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0: And welcome back to Coast. George Norrie with you, along with Ethan Pearson. Ethan, who generally pays you folks? The county, the city, or the individual families?
1: Well, the individual families are usually responsible for payment. However, these situations are covered by homeowners insurance, just like they would cover a water heater that burst, or a pipe that burst, or a kitchen fire. It's all, as far as insurance is concerned, it's all considered the same thing.
0: Minus the deductible, I assume, right?
1: Of course, yeah.
0: My gosh. When you got into this, did you ever have any reservations?
1: You know, one of the main reasons we got into the business was because when my wife had done research on the industry itself, what she had seen was that there were a lot of companies out there that would do fear-mongering tactics. They would take advantage of families in a very, very vulnerable situation. And it was kind of disgusting, if I'm being honest. And that's not to say that every crime scene cleaning company out there does that, because there's a lot of good guys out there. But we wanted to be one of those good guys. We wanted to raise the standards of the industry itself. And, that's what we've been doing. So when we approach a family, we're coming at them from a very compassionate point of view. And, we're trying to help them out as much as we can. Our goal is to get the scene cleaned up and get their house back so that any reminder of the situation itself is removed and it's safe for them to be there and they can, they can start their grieving process.
0: Now, geographically, you're down in Southern California, but generally, how far will you go out?
1: So typically we service from Fresno down to San Diego. So basically the lower half of the state. A lot of our work tends to be, like Fresno, Kern County area. We often will be in LA. We get a lot of hoarding situations in LA. But yeah, we go all over pretty much. We've gone as far out. We've even gone to, not Reno, but we went somewhere out in Nevada to do a job out there.
0: That's a poke. And how often are you summoned or called?
1: It's not consistent. It does happen a lot, but it is not something that, it's happening every day. Usually we'll get a call at least once or twice a week. Sometimes it's more, sometimes it's less.
0: Do you find that you get more calls during full moon periods?
1: It's something that we've definitely thought of. I don't know that it's actually made much of a difference. It's similar to holidays. I hear from a lot of people that it's, a common idea that the suicides kind of tend to jump up during holiday seasons. And it's, as far as I've noticed, that we don't really have a big increase in suicides. It stays pretty consistent.
0: In the case of bodies, are they always gone before you get there?
1: Every time.
0: That's a good thing.
1: Because we're just there. All we're doing is cleaning up the aftermath. So as far as, transporting the body to the morgue or to the funeral home, wherever it goes, that's all up to the coroner or the family, depending on the situation.
0: Years ago, during one of my open lines, Ethan, I had a call from a police officer who said, George, I've got to tell you the story. We got a call that somebody was dying of a heart attack, and we got to the house before the EMTs got there. We knock on the door. A little old man opens the door to let us in, and we said, sir, where's the body? Where's the person? And he directed us in. We saw on the floor a little old man lying on his face. We rolled him over. It was the guy who opened the door to let us in. We turned around, and he was gone.
1: Wow.
0: Do you ever see anything strange at these things?
1: I have never seen anything like that. I have definitely had my own experience with spirits and ghosts and whatnot, but not really on a job.
0: Tell me about your ghost experience, though.
1: Well, it's kind of a story. I don't know how much time you have, but
0: we've got all night for you.
1: All right. When my wife and I bought our house, it was a small mountain community where we bought our house. A really nice house, kind of at the top of a hill, where from our living room you could look down and see about two or three streets down below us. And we were there for about a week. We bought it a week before Easter. And on Easter Sunday, we noticed that there were two streets down, there were a bunch of fire trucks and ambulances and sheriff cars. And, we didn't know what was going on, but, figured they were doing what they needed to do. Almost immediately that night, my wife and I, independently of each other, started just experiencing weird things. I had a young daughter. She was about a year and a half, 2 years old with my previous wife. And both my wife and me would have like these dreams of her being hurt or killed.
0: Oh, geez.
1: And it was the strangest thing. Like, where is this coming from? And then, like I said, we were there for a week, no problems. After that morning, we started getting that feeling where, you know, you go upstairs and you feel like there's somebody behind you and you run up the stairs real fast. Just little stuff like that started popping up. And then one night I was lying in bed and I was having trouble falling asleep. And I don't know how to describe this, but I felt a presence right above me. And, it was kind of an oppressive presence. And so I didn't know what to do. So I told it to just go away and leave me alone. And if you've ever been in a conversation with someone who is just furious, it's kind of a feeling. You can feel how angry they are, aside from them yelling at you or looking at you with, you know, staring daggers at you. And that's what I felt after I did that. And it was like, I put the covers over my head because it was such a strong feeling. So about the next day, you know, my wife and I started talking about it, and I decided to do some research and see if, you know, maybe somebody died in the house. We called the previous owners. They're like, no, nobody died in the house. It's, you know, it was just us there from when the house was built. It was probably in our head, but it seemed like they were being a little fishy about it. So I did my own research, got on the internet, did some searching. And, what I found was what happened on Easter Sunday. So there was a little girl and her two older siblings. The girl was about 18 months old. And, the mother had to go to work. So she left the kids in charge with her sister. The sister took like 2 Tylenol PM on Sunday morning and just fell asleep on the couch. Now, what do kids like to do on Easter Sunday? They like to find Easter eggs.
0: Right.
1: So they were looking for Easter eggs, and they had a hot tub with, you know, with that cover. It's like 4 inches thick. I guess that one, you know, the kids were looking under there. The little girl fell in and she drowned.
0: Ah.
1: And so that was like, that's it. That's gotta be it. It was, you know, day coincidence. That's when all this stuff started happening. That's got to be her. So not really talking to a specific spot, just kind of generally saying it to the house. It was like, you know, we kind of acknowledged who she was. We knew who she was. We knew what happened to her, and she was welcome to stay as long as she wanted to, but she should really just go on to whatever's next. And as soon as we did that, all of the thoughts, the dreams about my daughter being killed, they all vanished. They just completely disappeared. And it was like a completely different presence in the house. We had 2 cats, and, you know, I know cats can run around and, you know, they get the zoomies in them. But, one of our cats at one point she was reacting as if you've ever seen like a little kid try to play with a cat, you know, running away, and like that's how a cat was acting. You know, we could have just been, you know, putting that there, but that's definitely what it looked like. Also at the same time, we were watching, I think, Ghost Hunters or, you know, some show like that. And, so I thought, if she's hanging around, maybe I can get a picture of her. So I was walking around with the camera and I was just snapping random photos, you know, all over the house. Nothing ever showed up, but I was telling her to come out, you know, let me get a picture of her. And then, about 2 or 3 days later, we both worked in about an hour away from home. And I forget why, but we took 2 separate cars that day, and I got home before my wife did. And I got home about 10 o'clock at night. And now we had reverse living. So the living room, the kitchen, everything was upstairs, and all the bedrooms were downstairs. I walked in the front door. I walked up the stairs. And as soon as I got to the top, I felt something behind me. And I turned around. And there was about 2 feet wide, just this mist, as if someone had just blown out a big puff of smoke, and it moved from one side of the stairwell to the other and then disappeared. And, I can tell you, my blood ran cold. I knew who it was, but, But yeah, it was pretty. And then my wife and I both saw we both saw her about a week after that, and it was just a little black thing that just moved, jumped behind the counter. We thought it was our cat, and then when I went to go look, the cat was not there, and she actually came out of the room behind us. So there's no way it could have been the cat. But yeah, she hung around for a little bit, and then I guess she just went on and whatever to whatever was next.
0: In 1969, Sharon Tate and four others got killed in the Charlie Manson situation, and then the Tate-LaBianca murders as well. And the murderers took the blood of the victims and painted Helter Skelter on the walls. How would you have cleaned up something like that?
1: I mean, it depends on honestly the material, like if it's flat paint or if it's wallpaper. Obviously, if it's wallpaper, it's going to have to be cut out. Flat paint usually has to be, if it can't be cleaned out, it has to be either covered up or cut out. In that particular situation, I feel like most people would want it to be just removed altogether. So we probably would have just taken the wall out.
0: Put a new wall in, right?
1: Yep.
0: Generally, what does a job cost?
1: It really depends on the situation. So, for example, like a suicide with a pistol, let's say a 9mm, there's very minimal spatter, if any, will usually run about $3,500. If it's, a shotgun or a high-powered rifle, it's a very different story, and that can take, a situation like that usually takes about 2 to 3 days. If it's a decomposition where the person has passed away and was there for a while, again, that could take, anywhere from 3 to 5 days because you have to obviously clean the directly affected materials. Then you have to clean, say, disinfect and then deodorize the remainder of the house because that odor does not stay in the room where they died. It travels.
0: What has been one of the worst crime scenes you've been on?
1: Honestly, I think it was the one I mentioned earlier. It's really what makes the job kind of hard is this, again, the circumstances. So if you think about like a surgeon, right? They're cutting people open, they're moving organs around, they're cutting tissue out, they're sewing them back up. They're dealing with that with the same type of stuff that we deal with. But when people think about a doctor, no one thinks about that aspect of it. They're usually they're praised for saving lives. When it comes to crime scene cleaning, people tend to, wrinkle their nose at it, not because of the, this not this we're dealing with the same stuff, but it's the circumstances of why we're there is what kind of wigs people out a bit. So when you're talking about what's the worst kind of situation that we've dealt with, it's the circumstances. And we actually had another one where this kid tried to kill his mom and then tried to eat her and then fled the scene.
0: Jeez. Now, when somebody dies and is removed right away, do you still need to go in there and clean things up?
1: Depending on circumstances, but not usually. I mean, if it's an expected death where where the person's on hospice care and they pass away in presence of their loved ones or a nurse, usually we're not needed for situations like that. If it's something, where they, it's like a slip and fall or they hit their head and there's some blood on the floor, yeah, that's something that we would probably be called out for.
0: Have you had a situation where somebody passed away and nobody knew it for weeks or months?
1: All the time. It is a very, very
0: Oh,
1: common.
0: gosh. I had a
1: Yeah,
0: friend. I had a
1: it's
0: friend.
1: some of the saddest ones, actually.
0: I had a friend that would text me every day. He would text me every day. And one day he didn't text me. And I found that to be kind of strange and weird. So I sent him a text, no reply. Sent him a text, no reply. And this was coming up to airtime. I had to get to the studio. So I called a friend of mine and I said, "Look, so and so hasn't texted me in a day and a half now. I find that weird." And he says, "I found that weird too. He didn't text me." I said, "Why don't you go by his house and see what's going on?" And sure enough, he died of a heart attack.
1: Wow. And that's honestly usually how it goes.
0: We're going to come back and take calls with you, Ethan, in a moment. Ethan Pearson with us. So we talk about cleaning up crime scenes and other scenes on Coast to Coast AM.
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9: From the ABC News, I'm Stephanie Officer. South Carolina's governor has named Senator Lindsey Graham's sister, Darlene Graham Nordone, to serve what remains of his term after the senator died suddenly at his Washington home over the weekend. ABC's Christian Cordero.
10: She doesn't have a political background. I mean, the two were incredibly close siblings. He essentially helped raise her. The family has dealt with so many tragedies throughout the year and came from very humble roots, which he's talked about quite often. And so it's seen as a ceremonial kind of gesture of the fact that she would be able to play out the rest of his term.
9: Special primary election August 11th will decide who will replace Graham as the Republican nominee for Senate on November's ballot. Harris County, Texas Commissioner Rodney Ellis Monday saying the DA is opening an independent investigation into another ICE-involved shooting death, this time in Houston. ICE says the victim was in the U.S. illegally and tried to ram an officer's vehicle, his family disputing that account. Commissioner Ellis.
11: Lorenzo Salgado Araujo. His life mattered. It had value. His family deserves answers. Harris County residents deserve answers. The American people deserve answers.
9: The DA saying so far the federal government is not working with Houston officials in that investigation. A grandfather is recovering after a bison at Yellowstone National Park threw him into the air. ABC's Trevor Ault.
12: It happened Friday in the height of the summer tourism season. That bison inside a picnic area of the park.
13: Look out, bison!
12: And as it stops to rest, that grandfather and his grandson taking photos. That's when the buffalo stirs and charges. Grandfather, unable to escape, flipped 8 feet into the air. That grandfather suffered multiple broken bones. He's recovering after surgery. His grandson was not hurt.
9: Park officials say bison can weigh up to 2,000 pounds and run 35 miles. They urge keeping 25 yards of distance because the animals can be unpredictable. You're listening to ABC News.
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14: This year's California State Fair will feature concerts by Babyface July 17th and Casey and the Sunshine Band July 25th. Both shows included with fair admission. California State Fair runs from July 17th to August 2nd. The University of California reopening the debate over using SAT and ACT scores.
15: 6 years after dropping the standardized test, more than 3,000 STEM and humanities professors say bring back the testing, citing weak math and writing skills for incoming students. They've signed letters calling for testing to again be part of the admissions process. The LA Times reporting former UC President Janet Napolitano, who pushed to end the testing requirement in 2020, agrees, saying standardized test scores could again be considered as one factor in the admissions process. The earliest. I'm Sharon Reardon.
14: Major League Baseball All-Star Game July 14th. That's the latest. I'm Bob Montague.
8: Now, Sacramento traffic.
16: Overnight work on I-5 southbound, alternating lanes closed between the San Joaquin-Sacramento County line and Highway 12 until 6 a.m. Yolo County eastbound 80, reduced lanes from Highway 113 to Mace Boulevard until 5 a.m. with a full closure of the eastbound 80 Richards Boulevard off-ramp. And reduced lanes again eastbound Enterprise Boulevard West Capitol Avenue to Highway 50 until 5 with a full closure of the Enterprise Boulevard West Capitol Avenue off-ramp and on-ramp. 80 westbound reduced lanes Enterprise Boulevard West Capitol Avenue to East Childs Road until 4. Clatsop County southbound Highway 65 reduced lanes at the Whitney Ranch Parkway until 5. Traffic on the 10s every 10 minutes. Mornings and afternoons, KFBK News Radio.
8: Now, Sacramento weather.
5: Through the overnight hours, mainly clear, low 66 to 70. Later Tuesday, sunny, hot, high 100 to 104. Wednesday, mostly sunny, high 100 to 104. And Thursday's high 96 to 100. I'm AccuWeather's Andy Robb on KFBK.
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3: I coughed, and I coughed until I choked 24 hours a day. I couldn't even walk across my floor without literally coughing until I was gassed. So I saw three different pulmonologists, and they could do nothing. Someone had mentioned to me about a product that President Reagan had taken. I ordered it within 1 week. 1 week. My coughing had stopped since I've taken the carnivora. Everyone that would come into our store would say, "What happened? Why are you not coughing?" I told them what I'm doing, and they said, "Well, what's it doing that it stopped that coughing?" I said, "I can't answer that. It just stopped it."
2: Call 866-836.

0: And welcome back, George Norrie, along with Ethan Fearson. Ethan, how do people hear your podcast with you and your wife?
1: You can get it anywhere you get your podcast from. It's called The Cleaning of John Doe.
0: Very appropriate title.
1: Yeah, we thought so.
0: When you're at a crime scene, and if you miss something, or if the police miss something, do they rush back and say, stop, stop, stop?
1: They might. It has not happened yet. So it's hard to say for sure.
0: When you get the call, do you have to sightsee it first, or do you just start cleaning the minute you get there?
1: No, we show up. We are ready to get started. Doesn't matter what time of day it is, what's going on. I mean, we could be having Christmas morning with our family. We get a call. We have to go.
0: Is it primarily one room?
1: Depending on the situation. I mean, we've had some where it's like a home invasion type situation where you're following trails of blood all throughout the house.
0: What has been one of the saddest episodes you've seen?
1: Well, that actually was one of the saddest ones. It was an old lady who lived by herself. She had, I think, adopted at least two or three kids. And she raised them from young kids all the way up into adulthood. She was beloved in the community, and I don't know the exact circumstances of the break-in, but the person broke in with the absolute intent to do her bodily harm, and he did it. And you could see the drag marks of blood. You know, it looked like she was trying to get. He was just unrelenting on her, and she was trying to get away, and she ended up in a closet. Pushed up against the wall, and you could tell all this from the blood. I didn't need to see, the body or anything. It's just it really paints a picture.
0: Hey, you've been following the case of the 84-year-old Nancy Guthrie out of Arizona.
1: Yeah, I've been keeping tabs on it.
0: What's your take on that?
1: I honestly suspect she's dead.
0: I do too. Probably, yeah, right away. Maybe accidental.
1: It could be. It's an odd target. I don't know why she, of all people, would have been selected for something like that. But, yeah, it's a very bizarre case.
0: Why don't you think they have dropped off her body somewhere and called police and do the right thing?
1: Well, if you follow the theory that it was an accidental death, and the person, let's assume for the sake of argument that she was abducted because the person intended to hold her for ransom. With her accidental death, they lose any collateral that they have. And, at that point, it's just get rid of the evidence kind of situation. So my guess is she's in a shallow grave somewhere.
0: And they probably figure without the body, there's no DNA trace. There's nothing that they could find on us.
1: That's right.
0: Leave it alone, right?
1: That's what I would assume.
0: Let's go to the calls. Brian in Crestline, California, to get us started. Hi, Brian. Go ahead.
2: Hey, good evening, George. Thanks for taking my call.
0: Sure thing.
2: Ethan, got a question for you. One of my career backgrounds is I worked for NBC News for about 20 years or so. Video and both camera and sound, as well as a whole bunch of Dateline NBC stories. And I've seen a lot of bad stuff, but for me, the absolute worst, and I got called out on quite a few of them, including the one closest to me, but it was always the mass shootings. And so I was just curious if you've seen how you work from Fresno down to San Diego, that's basically the lower half of the entire state. I'm just curious if you've ever had to deal with the mass shootings.
1: We've definitely heard of them. We haven't gotten any calls for them. I know one company who did the that shooting that occurred in out in San Bernardino a while ago.
0: Mm-hmm.
1: And he was telling me the story about that one. That was just a absolute crazy situation. I mean, it was a massive, massive cleanup. One of the situations was that when they walked in the auditorium and opened fire, some of the bullets hit pipes. So not only was there, you know, blood all over the auditorium, there was a good 2 to 3 feet of bloody water just filling up that auditorium. So it went from bad to so much worse.
0: Does every major city have a company like yours, Ethan?
1: Yeah, there's surprisingly, it's a very large amount of companies out there like mine. There's not a lot of them that specialize in just crime scene cleaning, but there are a few of them.
0: Do you have a preference to crime scene cleaning or just a regular cleaning situation called from a family?
1: You know, it's either way. It's not usually a pleasant scene. We look at it as an opportunity to help a family. You know, I personally don't think that any family should have to clean up a situation like that of their loved one. I mean, I've been doing it for 18 years, and I don't know that if God forbid anything happened to my wife, I don't know that I would be able to clean it up.
0: Generally, what constitutes the call? What's wrong with the scene? Non crime scene. What's wrong with it? Where they make the call?
1: It's just if there's any bodily fluids. You know, again, people don't really want to deal with that stuff, and they shouldn't have to. You know, and again, depending on your state, there are regulations. Like in California, for example, the actual cleaning up of a crime scene is not that regulated, but the disposal of the waste is regulated. So even if you attempt to clean up a situation yourself, you have to worry about the disposal of it. It's not something you can just throw in a trash bag and throw into the landfill.
0: And again, I'm not trying to be too gross here, but when a body is found, when somebody dies, what happens? I mean, it just falls
1: apart?
0: Well,
1: pretty much. I mean, the second a body dies, it starts to decompose on a cellular level. Bacteria starts to grow. It starts to consume the body. As bacteria consumes the body, they releases gases, so the body will bloat. The skin becomes thinner and weaker, and so sometimes it can rupture. So you can get kind of a popping scenario. You know, sometimes the skin, depending on like in a bathtub, for example, when someone passes away in a bathtub, when they remove the body, the skin tends to peel away, and it leaves a layer of skin on the bathtub. So, I mean, we found human hair, we found teeth, we found, you know, skull fragments, we found, chunks of brain, we found an eyeball on one scene. I mean, it's pretty intense.
0: Years ago, I'm in my studio in Los Angeles, and I'm in my office, and I see something buzz by the side of my eye, just like a quick flash, just shoo. I look out the window, and a lady had jumped from the top of the building, and that was her body that went flying past my window.
1: Oh, goodness.
0: She's crashed down on the street, and she hit so hard, Ethan, it took 2 weeks for the remnants of her body to disappear. When they remove a body from a scene, is there a stain of the body, an imprint?
1: In the case of like a decomposition, absolutely. I mean, again, depending on the material they're lying on. So if they're lying on carpet or sometimes on a bed, you can see the exact position they were lying in. You can see the outline of their, you know, their stomach. You can see, sometimes you can see the outline of their genitalia. I mean, it's a very detailed outline of the body.
0: East of the Rockies, Walter's in New York. Welcome, Walter. Go ahead.
3: Hey, George, thank you for taking my call.
0: Sure.
3: Ethan, now, do you have to be certified for doing these cleanups?
1: You'd have to look at your state regulations. Again, here in California, you do have to get a license from the state to be a practitioner. It's, you know, a simple thing to do, but there are organizations out there that will provide you with proper training. The IICRC is probably the best well-known one. It's the Institute of Inspection and Cleaning Restoration Certification. So they provide the standards, the certification and the testing and all that stuff for the restoration industry. So whether it's trauma, mold, water, fire, whatever, they have a course for it.
0: Thank you. Is there a company, Ethan, nationwide that owns many of these companies?
1: Yes, there are. And in my experience, they're some of the exact types of company that we got into this business to put out of business.
0: What would you do if they approached you for a buyout?
1: They did. We've been approached by it, and it was not something that we wanted to entertain. You know, the idea of being bought out is nice, but you know, we do have it being a family owned business. We do have some integrity, and you know, it's not something we want to give to those people.
0: How many employees do you need to bring to a scene generally?
1: It really depends. In most scenes, you want to keep them we want to keep them kind of small. So the most we'll bring to a scene is a 3-man crew. But typically for a smaller situation, a 2-man crew is sufficient.
0: And what has been the longest time on the job?
1: I would say about 5 days.
0: That's a long time.
1: Yeah, that's a lot of work.
0: 8-hour days?
1: Pretty much. Yeah, and most of it's in a full suit and full face respirators. It tends to be, it's not exactly a fun job, but, you know, it's definitely rewarding.
0: Off to New York again. Mayette's with us. Hello, Mayette. Go ahead.
4: Yes, good morning to the beloved Coast family and, of course, to you, George. I have some comment, Ethan, and I guess a three-part question, and I'll listen over the air. First, I want to say greetings to Violet, and I believe just about everyone, and next time I speak to Uriel, I'll make sure, has my number. I have a special thank you to you for speaking up and rescuing me, as it were, from a very, very dicey situation. I also would like to share something that I stumbled on. I was trying to get the Dateline or Unsolved Mysteries, and I came across the comment channel. They had on this Grimm, and I'm not sure the time era of it, but they're using cell phones. And I remember they're flashing on the screen earlier, "Hell is empty. All the devils are here." So I think that describes a lot of what you're sharing with us. But the first part of my question deals with, because I had a neighbor across the hall. He had no family, and we were just so naive as young people that we didn't realize, even though the smell was just overwhelming. And he had said to us, because we were pretty tight-knit in that building, he said he was going away, but he had no family. So the first part of the question, what happens when people don't have family or a nearby family, or there's a disaster financially happening with a particular family? I'd also like to know about the technologies. I remember when I had the opportunity to spend some significant time in three parts of Canada and then in Niagara Falls, New York, and returning and spread the news to New York City. But it seems that when I happened to go by the World Trade Center, I was walking by there, and I was shocked about the smell. I guess it was about 3 years on after September 11, 2001, and I was ensconced in Canada. I sort of saw it coming doing Giuliani time. And I was surprised that ozone wasn't used because the smell was horrific, I guess because of the direct energy strike, according to Dr. Judy Wood and her genius. And so I'd like to know about the newer technologies such as ozone, and what you come across to clean up the scene, and also even scalar technologies to prevent some of the paranormal after effects. And I'll leave it there and give you time to answer those two questions. Thank you so much.
1: All right. Well, the first part of the question is, again, these situations are covered by homeowner insurance. So in the case of like an apartment, if the person didn't have any family, you know, once the scene is released, it would get turned over to the property management company. And property managers, as much as they don't like to use it, they do have insurance to cover situations like that. They also tend to have high deductibles. So sometimes they will, you know, just forgo insurance altogether and just pay for it out of pocket. You also get property managers who, when there is family involved, they will try to push it off onto the family to clean up. And the family has no responsibility to clean that up. Even if their name is on the lease, it's not their responsibility to, they're not financially responsible for that. Now that may vary depending on your state. That's commonly the way it is here in California. But in the case of a house, again, that would vary on your county or city or even state ordinances. For example, in Kern County, a house that has undergone a situation like that where there is no family, it gets turned over eventually, goes through probate, and it gets turned over to the county itself. And the county will take responsibility for getting it cleaned up, getting it fixed up and sold. I hope that answers that first part of the question.
0: The other part was new technologies.
1: Yes. So as far as ozone is a tool that we use. We don't use it very often. It's a hazardous substance.
0: Is it gas or electric, Ethan?
1: It's electric. So what it does is it pulls air and it basically electrifies the air and it turns it from O2 into O3. That O3 then gets airborne and it latches onto odor particles in the air and it neutralizes them. The thing is it's very hazardous. It is a lung irritant. It's not something you want to breathe in. The exposure limits for it are very, very, very, very small. So it degrades rubber. So like the rubber seal on a refrigerator, for example, it will just completely eat that up. It's not something we like to use. It's kind of a last ditch effort. When we're talking about handling odor, the thing to keep in mind is that if you're smelling it, it's because there's something there to smell. So the first thing that we're trying to do when we're handling odor is to remove the source of the odor. And, you know, the example that we like to use is, you know, you've got some dog poop on your hand. It's going to smell. So what's the first thing you're going to do? Well, you're going to want to get rid of the dog poop. You're going to throw that away. You're going to wash your hand, and that will usually handle it in most cases. If it doesn't, you know, there's other things you can do. But
0: all right, we're going to come back, Ethan, and take final calls with you in a moment. Ethan Pearson, as we talk about cleaning up crime scene and other tragic areas. And we will be back with the rest of your calls on Coast to Coast AM.
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0: being encouraged to apply for federal disaster loans.
1: Homeowners and business owners approved for the SBA disaster loans now have 24 months from their loan authorization date to access the funds. Barger says the extension gives families and small businesses added flexibility during the recovery efforts. The SBA has approved nearly $3.5 billion in disaster assistance for almost 13,000 Los Angeles area borrowers impacted by the January 2025 wildfires. I'm Sharon Reardon.
0: The Dodgers hosted the Diamondbacks over the weekend at Dodger Stadium. They'll take a break for the All-Star game, then fly to New York. That's the latest. I'm Bob Montague.
2: Now, Sacramento traffic.
3: Overnight Fix 50 project is short list on the eastbound side. Reduced lanes from the Yolo County line to the Cap City 99 connector until 5 and the connector to Mayhew Road until 6. Then the 16th Street slip on ramp closed until 6. Rancho Cordova area eastbound 50. Reduced lanes from Sunrise Boulevard to Hazel until 5. Scheduled closure, southbound Cap City Freeway connector ramp to westbound 50 until 5 a.m. Highway 99 south of Elk Grove, reduced lanes between Arno Road and Dillard Road, north and southbound until 5 a.m. And the connector ramp northbound 99 to westbound Highway 50 closed until 4 a.m. Traffic on the 10s every 10 minutes, mornings and afternoons, KFBK News Radio, 93.1 FM, 1530 a.m.
2: Now, Sacramento weather.
4: Overnight, mainly clear, low 66 to 70. Tuesday, sunshine, hot, high 100 to 104. Wednesday, mostly sunny, high again 100 to 104. And Thursday, partly sunny, high 96 to 100. I'm AccuWeather's Andy Robb on KFBK.
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1: Next hour, paranormal investigator Rob Guthrie joins us to talk about animal afterlife and some scary things like that. We'll take final calls in a moment with Mr. Fearson on Coast to Coast AM. Have you signed up yet to become a Coast Insider? 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
2: I love being a Coast Insider. 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
3: Hey, this is Buck. I'm a Coast to Coast Insider, and I'll tell you what. It's a great thing for me. Here in West Virginia, we get inundated with snow. But it doesn't matter as long as we have our provisions. 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

0: And welcome back to Coast, George Norrie with you. And before we go back to final calls with Ethan Pearson, Tom has an update on a well-known Hollywood actor who has passed on.
1: Well, George, Steven Spielberg and Nicole Kidman are mourning the passing of New Zealand actor Sam Neill, who died Monday following a diagnosis of a rare type of non-Hodgkin lymphoma. Among many roles, Neill played paleontologist Alan Grant in the blockbuster film you'll remember, Jurassic Park, alongside Laura Dern and Jeff Goldblum. Sam Neill, dead at 78.
0: Great actor, Tom. Great actor.
1: And great movie.
0: Yeah, he really was. Ethan, let's bring you back in here to talk about your work, your biohazard cleanup situation.
2: Yes, I'm here.
0: Do police departments know your company?
2: We try to let them know that we're there as much as we can without being annoying.
0: Yeah, you're not annoying. Not you.
2: Well, I appreciate that.
0: Let's go to final calls. Let's go to Jason in Dallas to get us started. Hey, Jason, go ahead.
3: Hey, I just wanted to ask about a crime that I was following in 22, the Idaho Moscow college student murders. Basically, four people were stabbed to death with a K-bar knife. Took about 90 seconds. There was blood pretty much everywhere. I was wondering, you know, what kind of, how would you clean up a crime scene like that? Would it, that something like that, you take 5 days, you know, you would have blood soaked everything. So yeah, how would you do that?
2: We would start by, with a stabbing, it's, there's usually a lot of blood, but it's, I mean, it's fairly easy to clean up. All we're doing is cleaning it up like we would clean up any other mess. You know, we want to extract and remove the blood from whatever surfaces we can. If it's in carpet, we cut it out. If it's on furniture, we cut out the contaminated parts of the furniture.
0: You sometimes toss the furniture out in total?
2: Yeah, like a couch or a bed. I mean, if we have to cut anything out, it's usually trash at that point. Yeah. It can be salvaged, but I mean, almost 99.999% of the time, it's not worth restoring. It's just much cheaper to replace it.
0: Have you witnessed a situation where the family is just crying and broken down?
2: Very often. It's usually the hardest part of the job, if I'm being honest. You know why you're there. You know something happened, even if you don't have the exact circumstances of what occurred. But it's usually difficult, and we interact with them as much as we need to, and no more. Sometimes they find it cathartic to just talk about the situation and what happened to the person. And if that's the case, then we'll sit there and we'll listen. You know, we'll kind of give them whatever they need, but we want to leave them to their grieving while we do our work and get out of their hair as quickly as possible.
0: Let's go to Marie in Miami, Florida. Welcome to the show. Hello, Marie.
4: Hi, George. How are you?
0: Okay. I hope you are, too.
4: I want to say thank you so much for taking my question a while back about the space elevator technology with the gentleman you had on that night.
0: Sure.
4: And I'm glad that my aunt is still alive because she's great to hear. She reminds me of my mother-in-law who passed away in 2021. And Cornelius is definitely someone who definitely is interesting because he's definitely renewed my faith in the Bible, but I also am kind of like an omnious type person where I believe in all of them, so I practice all of them. But my question is, my husband unfortunately passed away on Sunday at 3:03 a.m.
0: Oh, my God, I'm sorry.
2: I'm sorry to hear that.
4: And my concern is that, you know, I feel like they could have done a little bit more when it came to the fact that they were saying that he had a strong heart rate, but his neural network and his heart and his blood pressure was low. So when he passed away and I got there, his body started to start to blimp up a little bit, but not too much. But I did notice, I guess it's called necrosis, I guess,
2: mm-hmm.
4: Right?
2: Yep.
4: Is that what that is? So my question, because we were both scientists, we both love the show, and George, I just want to say thank you to you and Art Bell, because I started listening to your show in 2002, and no one knew who Woodley Spielberg was. Every time I talked about him for like 8 years, no one knew who he was. And it wasn't until I met my husband. He knew who Woodley Spielberg was because he used to read his books when he was a kid in Brewster, New York. So, one, I just want to say thank you to the show. And two, do you think there's any type of like future technologies for people to be able to survive like what this gentleman does? And what you do, sir, is a very, very, it's great work. And because I have to deal with that now with my dad, and it's hard to find services and friends I know that are going through the same thing, having to clean up family of elderly folks that have turned into either hoarders or unfortunately their cats or dogs turn feral. It's just out of control. So I just want to say thank y'all, and I'll take my answer off the show, and thank y'all for everything you do.
0: Thank you, Marie. Sorry for your loss. What do you think, Ethan?
2: I mean, it's definitely a good question. It's a bit out of my scope. But I mean, you look at some of the technology that we've come up with, I wouldn't put it out of the realm of possibility.
0: Technology keeps changing, doesn't it?
2: That's right.
0: And I guess it changes for you, your business too, doesn't it?
2: You know, there are a number of tools and chemicals and all sorts of different things that that companies are trying to create and trying to make the job easier. And, you know, 9 times out of 10, it's more complicated trying to figure out how the thing works and making it do what it's, you know, advertised to do than it is for us to just do it with old-fashioned tools.
0: What kind of equipment do you bring on the scene?
2: Most of it is very simple stuff. I mean, we have, you know, paper towels to clean surfaces.
0: Pails, buckets.
2: Pails, scrapers, sponges, the biggest thing is probably the chemicals that we use. We do try to use the most environmentally friendly chemicals that are available that actually do the job. And a lot of the stuff that we have does a pretty good job of what we need it to.
0: We've got your website linked up at Coast to Coast. Do you show up in a van?
2: Yeah. Yeah, we have a van. We've got everything that we need in there. And, you know, if we need to get something, then we get it.
0: Do you have any logo or anything like that?
2: We try to keep it nondescript. You know, yeah. I have found that usually when something like that occurs, it's something that everybody knows about. You know, it's very difficult to keep something like that kind of secret. But, you know, we don't talk to people. We don't talk to neighbors. We don't talk to media outlets. You know, we're just there to do the job and get out.
0: First time caller Pam is with us in Colorado. Hello, Pamela. Go ahead.
5: Thanks for taking my call, George.
0: Sure.
5: I'm wondering if Ethan can answer if they ever smudge the home of a dead person or say a prayer to help there be a clean release of the spirit so they don't attach to the workers or they can just move on.
0: Ethan, have you ever been to the scene where the family had some kind of psychic

0: there or somebody like that?
1: Not while we're there. If they have done it, it's not been while we're there. Usually when we're there, it's pretty fresh. Sometimes there will be, candles placed out front by neighbors, or sometimes there will be some sage burning. So it does happen, but I've never seen like a psychic or anybody there on any job.
0: Tom in Eugene, Oregon, west of the Rockies. Thomas, go ahead.
2: Yes, I'm just calling because there's been some high profile assassination and assassination attempts, and I'm just wondering if he might comment on the Butler, Pennsylvania, how fast they cleaned that up before it seemed like they even investigated on that roof.
0: Well,
1: It's a
0: sometimes.
1: good question. I mean, it's sometimes usually anything that's there is considered evidence, so it's all part of the investigation. So nothing usually gets touched until the investigation is complete.
0: If it involves the feds, do they take longer?
1: Typically, for example, the situation that I was saying, the one in San Bernardino, there was one of the first victims was actually shot outside on a bench. And even though we have, I mean, it wasn't us, but there are tools that can clean concrete, clean blood out of the concrete. The FBI said no, just we want it completely gone. So they had to literally jackhammer out a whole section of sidewalk, just to remove it. So I mean, when the feds are involved, it does tend to be a bit more complicated.
0: Have you ever been called to an office building for a death?
1: Absolutely, yeah. We had a. Wasn't WeWork, but it was similar to that, I think, where they have you can rent an office space. There was a guy who was set up there pretty long term, and he passed away one night, and I think he was there for a couple of days before anybody noticed.
0: How soon before a body starts to decompose, Ethan?
1: Immediately upon death, it starts to decompose on a cellular level. It's not, if the person gets brought back, it's usually not severe. Yeah, it does start on a cellular level. It starts pretty immediately.
0: Why are sometimes their eyes open?
1: That could depend on the circumstances of the death, the way it happened, how quickly it happened. Usually if it's like a sudden death, you don't really have time to, I guess, close your eyes, but.
0: Is the body always gone by the time you get there?
1: By the time we gone, that body is gone. Every time we get there, the body is gone. It's like the last stage of the investigation.
0: So you don't have to worry about that kind of gruesomeness.
1: Haven't seen it in 18 years.
0: George in New Orleans is with us. Go ahead, George.
3: Hey, good morning, Coast to Coast. Thank you for taking my call.
0: Thank you, sir.
3: I was gonna ask Ethan about sleep paralysis, but then a strange case came up in my mind. This was immediate post Katrina several years ago. And there was a strange case. It was either the Bywater or the Maroney. And this guy had chopped up his girlfriend,
0: oh,
3: and he had put the body parts in an oven. And then he jumped off a balcony and killed himself. Very strange case. And I was wondering, Ethan, what makes a psychopath? I asked a friend of mine, and he said a brain injury. And I mean, what are the dynamics? I got stabbed a few months ago. I was in the hospital. And, what makes a psychopath? Do you know anything about abnormal psychology?
1: Again, it's a bit out of my purview. I do know that the common thought is that, trauma does kind of precede that behavior in one way or another, but it's usually trauma based.
0: And whether they're beaten as a child, that contributes a lot to it too, Ethan.
1: Sir, yeah, that absolutely. That would, I mean, that's definitely trauma. That's definitely a traumatic situation. So anything like that.
0: Brain injuries, everything else like that. That's to be
1: Yeah.
0: sure. I'm glad you're okay, George. My gosh. Will in New York. Go ahead, Will.
4: Hi, gentlemen. Great conversation tonight. I appreciate it. I want to ask about hoarding, and change it to that, but briefly about Sam Neill, there's a movie that he did with Nicole Kidman, one of her first movies. And when I heard Tom mention her, that's probably why she's, sending out condolences, called Dead Calm. And before Nicole came to the States, she made this movie, Dead Calm, with Sam Neill in Australia in the late 80s. But my grandmother and her generation, born in the early 1900s, here in New York, across town from me, they were in Yorkville, on the other side of town. But a lot of trauma in her family, and they went back and forth to Europe, even though she was born here. And in both world wars, she lost a lot of relatives, and especially in World War II, related to Nazis in Eastern Europe, came back to New York. And that trauma seemed to trigger her hoarding. And then, so here's the kicker also. When I was probably right out of college in the 1980s, she had a fire next door to her, and it really affected her place. And she had hidden all her money in books. And so it really compounded the hoarding situation. So I'm curious if you dealt with anything like that.
1: Absolutely. I mean, in my experience, my personal observation is that every hoarder that we've worked with, they have suffered the loss of a loved one that that preceded their hoarding. So that loss really just triggers that need to keep stuff.
0: Ethan, keep in touch with us and let us know of any strange cases you come across, okay?
1: I absolutely will.
0: Ethan Pearson, his website is linked up at coasttocoastam.com. 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
14: From ABC News, I'm Stephanie Officer. Protests in Maine after ICE agents shot and killed a man on his way to work Monday morning. Maine's Attorney General's office says agents were carrying out an enforcement operation and opened fire when the man tried running in their direction. ABC's Pierre Thomas.
15: The latest shooting in Biddeford, Maine. Home cameras capturing the sound of five gunshots. Video circulating online shows the man's white Kia after the shooting. The car's windshield was riddled with bullet holes. Maine Senator Angus King revealing the man killed was not the target of the operation, but that DHS claims he weaponized his vehicle. King says he was told none of the agents involved were wearing body cameras. DHS says they're still rolling them out to ICE agents across the country.
14: President Trump Monday said the U.S. is resuming strikes on Iran, declaring the ceasefire reached last month over. The president told reporters the U.S. is blocking the Strait of Hormuz to any shipping that's doing business with Iran.
16: We're taking out all of their capability for anything having to do with the Strait, with the Hormuz Strait. And I think in the end, we will end up discontrolling the whole thing.
14: Illinois State Police say they have two teenage suspects in custody after a deadly mass shooting they say targeted members of a particular family. Police say victims were shot in three locations across East St. Louis. State Police Director Brendan Kelly says at least one of the suspects appears to have been related to the family.
17: At least seven members of the targeted family were shot at multiple locations in the East St. Louis area. And as of right now, five victims have been confirmed deceased.
14: Mortgage rates are climbing yet again to the highest levels in a year. That is according to Mortgage News Daily. A 30-year fixed-rate mortgage is now back up to 6.75% for the average lender. That matches the May 19th high. 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
18: A preliminary 4.3 magnitude earthquake shook Southern California at a depth of nearly 5 miles. The earthquake centered in Kern County. Residents reported feeling the quake in L.A., Ventura, and San Bernardino counties. No immediate reports of damage. Ventura County has its first ever murder conviction for a fentanyl overdose.
19: A woman is pleading guilty to selling fentanyl to a guy from Simi Valley who later died. She faces 15 years to life for second-degree murder and other charges. District Attorney Eric Nesarenko says the conviction sends a clear clear message that fentanyl dealers will be held accountable for the lives that they destroy. I'm Mark Mayfield.
4: The World FIFA Cup was last week at SoFi Stadium in L.A., the final game of the season scheduled for this Sunday. Major League Baseball All-Star Game July 14th in Philly. That's the latest. I'm Bob Montague.
13: Now, Sacramento traffic.
9: 650 overnight work starting on the westbound side of the highway. Reduced lanes from Mayhew Road to Cap City 99 connector until 6. Close until 5. Watt Avenue slip on ramp. Close until 6. The Howe Avenue loop on ramp. Hornet Drive slip on ramp. 65th Street slip on ramp. 59th Street slip on ramp. Stockton Boulevard loop on ramp. 26th Street slip off ramp. And the 15th Street slip on ramp. 3 connector ramps scheduled for closing. Westbound 50 north and southbound I-5 until 5 o'clock. And the westbound 50 to southbound Outbound 99 connector also until 5. Traffic on the 10s every 10 minutes. Mornings and afternoons, KFBK News Radio, 93.1 FM, 1530 AM.
13: Now, Sacramento weather.
10: Through the overnight hours, mainly clear, low 66 to 70. Later Tuesday, sunny, hot, high 100 to 104. Wednesday, mostly sunny, high 100 to 104. And Thursday's high 96 to 100. I'm AccuWeather's Andy Robb on KFBK.
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0: And welcome back to Coast. George Norrie with you. Rob Guthrie is with us, an author, paranormal investigator, pet medium. Since he was a teenager, he could receive messages from ghosts or spirits and distinguishes between them. He recently retired from NASA, where he was a meteorologist for almost 25 years. Rob gives fundraising lectures for animal rescues and teaches people how pet spirits communicate. Rob, it's been about 4 years, but welcome back.
1: Thank you. Thank you for having me back. How have you been?
0: I'm good. How about yourself? Family good?
1: Well,
0: everybody good?
1: You.
0: Super. How many launches did you have to scrub as a meteorologist?
1: Fortunately, I wasn't involved in that aspect as a meteorologist. I focused on tropical meteorology, so I managed a hurricane page for NASA.
0: Are the hurricanes getting lighter, or are they still out there?
1: Oh, they're getting more intense. They're getting much more intense as the world continues to warm, holds more moisture. We're seeing stronger storms. Actually, the National Weather Service, National Hurricane Center, had to alter the scale a little bit. I think that was back in 2005. So
0: They cut back on NOAA. That wasn't a smart idea, was it?
1: Oh, gosh, no. Nope. I've noticed the degradation of some of the forecasts. Even in retirement.
0: What made you retire?
1: I'm old.
0: You're not old.
1: I'm old enough. So, but yeah, thank you. No, I reached retirement age, and I was with the government for 25 years. So,
0: how did you get involved in being a pet medium?
1: Oh gosh, that's the other side of the coin. So, I developed I realized that I had some kind of an ability when I was 13 years old, saw my grandfather appear to me. And, 6 months after he died, scared me, of course, as a teenager. And, I talked to my parents about it. My mother confessed that she had abilities, and she kept them from us because she didn't want us to think, you know, she was weird, but, long story short, when I was in 2005, I had a puppy that was tragically killed by a car. Uh-huh. And, so he became the lightning rod for educating me about how pets communicate from the afterlife, because he started right out of the chute giving me signs that he was okay. So out of a tragedy came this gift. He reawakened my abilities, and it made me think about life in general, George. And one thing I've realized is that everybody has a mission in life, even though our time is short. And sometimes that mission is to help other people. And that's what his mission was. He was only 7 months old when he was tragically killed by a car. And his mission has enabled me to bring healing to people around the world.
0: What happened? Did he run out in front of the car, or what happened?
1: I was walking him and my roommate's dog, and his leash opened when he saw a dog across the street. And on a street that doesn't have any cars, somebody was speeding about 50 miles an hour on a back street. And, and that's what happened.
0: Did they stop?
1: Oh, yeah, they stopped, but they didn't talk to me. It was a tragic situation, and it was very strange. It was quite a blur, you know, as with any tragedy, that time period is just a blur. But I had plenty of neighbors that had come out and helped me through, you know, sat with me, brought his body back to my house, so that I could take him to the vet for cremation. So the moment I walked in the house, though, that was his first sign, because the radio was playing. Mm-hmm. And spirits can manipulate electricity. They can do things like turn TVs on, turn radios on, make interference and so forth. So I walked in this house, and I was the only one there. My roommate was at work, and I had not had turned the radio on, but the radio was playing, and I didn't understand what happened, what was going on. I couldn't even find the radio. And he was playing a song by Garth Brooks called The Dance, about a man who had lost someone that he loved very deeply. And there couldn't have been a more appropriate song. So that was the first sign.
0: It's all about timing, isn't it?
1: It is. It's timing is everything. So from there, I used to write everything down in a journal, and that journal became the impetus for my first book.
0: And this little puppy was named Buzz, right?
1: Yeah, I named him Buzz. That was my nickname. But when I was on the radio, I had a radio. I used to work on the radio on part time, and I drank a lot of coffee, so people used to call me Buzz.
0: After Buzz Aldrin.
1: Maybe, or just the effects of the coffee.
0: When did you decide to become a meteorologist?
1: Oh gosh, I was very young. I grew up in New England, and I was inspired by the blizzard of 1978, which was a blizzard that crippled the East Coast. And I wanted to understand how that could happen. I was a teenager, a young teenager, and fascinated by the weather. And then we got hurricanes, of course. So between hurricanes and blizzards, that's what inspired me to pursue weather.
0: Do you know the name Cheryl Jones?
1: I do not.
0: She was a meteorologist for CNN, and she is our investigative reporter here. But she was a weather person in the Kansas City, Missouri for years. But she was one of the few news anchor people and meteorologists at CNN. And she still does a little weather on the side for us.
1: That's awesome. A meteorologist never really retires.
0: No.
1: Because even now I send out forecasts to my neighbors.
0: The weather never changes, does it?
1: It doesn't. It doesn't.
0: Back to Buzz.
1: Yeah, Buzz was Buzz was only 7 months when he passed away, and Buzz came through in different ways. So one of the ways that he came through was leading me to another dog that resembled him, and it wasn't even in the area. I remember being on vacation in 2009, and we were touring Old San Juan. If you've never been, you should go.
0: I have not.
1: Oh, well, it's quite beautiful. There's multicolored houses, and there's an old fort there, and which is haunted, which I had an experience in, and excellent food, wonderful people. So, regardless, when we were walking around, we didn't map out anything. There were no maps. This was 2009. So, we had to make a choice about what direction to go in. And I felt the urge to walk down one particular street out of five in a rotary, if you will. And when we get to the end of the street, I realized who nudged me. It was Buzz, because there was a dog walker and he was walking a Weimaraner that looked like Buzz. And then it hit me. The date was February 22nd, 2009. It was 4 years to the day that he passed away. So that made me think, this is not a coincidence. Absolutely not a coincidence. It's the anniversary of his passing, and here I run into the only Weimaraner on the entire island of Puerto Rico that looks like him.
0: And I'll tell you, that is the birth date of my late father, Feb 22.
1: Oh, so this is there's no such thing as a coincidence. So that means that your dad is here with you tonight.
0: And he might be with Buzz, too.
1: Did you have a dog growing up?
0: Several.
1: Okay. So this is why I was influenced to tell this story. So your dad and your dogs are all together.
0: They're watching over him, I hope.
1: Mm-hmm.
0: You've written, what, 15 books?
1: I have. It's easy for me to write books. I'm not, I don't understand how fiction writers can do it, because it's all imagination. As someone who writes true paranormal books, I write about my experiences. And that's so much easier because all you have to do is just remember what happened. So yes, I just published my 15th book. It's called, The Haunting of Wilson Castle, which is a castle in Vermont. I did a paranormal investigation and covered quite a number of ghosts, a lot of history, and we uncovered a 100-year-old secret. So
0: what was the secret?
1: It's a family. It's about a family that lived there, and, the child, was not who they believed him to be. So
0: were you practicing animal afterlife work as a medium while you were a NASA meteorologist?
1: Oh yes, I was. But you know, when you work with fellow scientists, there are a lot of skeptics, so you don't talk about it.
0: Did they know though?
1: Most of them did not know. There were a few who had sensitivities. So as a medium, this gift means that you can sometimes sense who has a similar gift and you can approach them. I did make a mistake of approaching someone that did not, and she was quite awful. But for the most part, I did not talk about it. I, as a meteorologist, it was important for me to explain how this all works or figure it out, using science. So I applied the science of energy to this, to the paranormal, and it began to make perfect sense. I mean, I could explain, cold spots. I finally figured out why ghosts get stuck on Earth and can't cross over themselves. So there are a lot of aspects of energy that really do come into play and explain both earthbound ghosts and spirits who have crossed over. And I distinguish between the two of them because they are different.
0: Robbie, is it inhumane to put an animal down when it's nearing its death?
1: No, it's actually courageous. That's a great question. I've done that, you know, I've had to make that choice for them of them. What it means is that you have found the courage to help someone pass out of pain. And it means that you have learned their lesson, which is unconditional love. You know, we really need to be that caring and considerate with people. I know that several states in the U.S. have laws in place that allow us to do that, die with dignity, rather than watch people suffer agonizingly for days, months, years, even. So they're also very grateful. What I hear from pets that passed over is that they're very grateful to us that we found that courage to help them cross over. And I know it comes with a lot of guilt. Have you had to do that yourself, George?
0: Couple times, yeah.
1: Yeah, and what's it feel like? What's it feel like after you do that?
0: Well, the grief is unbelievable, especially when you have kids that are close to the pet. That makes it even more difficult. But it's a decision you have to do because in some cases the animal could even move.
1: Yes, absolutely. I remember at 4 years old was my youngest experience where my parents had to make that decision for our Cocker Spaniel named Penny. That was actually my youngest memory. I had just turned 4, and I remember my mother crying hysterically on the phone, and I asked her what was wrong, and she said they had to let Penny go to heaven. That's a pretty traumatic first, you know, earliest memory. But I love that dog. And you're right. It affects everybody. But they don't want us to feel guilty. Instead, they want us to remember the life that they lived with us and the good memories, and show pictures and talk about funny things that they used to do, or like how they would, you know, steal slippers or beg for food or cuddle up next to us. Those things will bring back, positive feelings. And that's the way they want us to remember them. And as young and energetic as well.
0: Do the deceased animals come back as other animals?
1: I have found that they do come back. But they wait for us until everyone they know in this life has crossed over. And then we will all come back together, but they do come back as other animals. In my experience, what I've been told, what I've learned is that they don't cross over into the human kingdom. It's the animals versus humans. They stay in separate kingdoms, if you will.
0: I was always wondering about that, whether a human being could be a dog or a dog could become a human.
1: You know, I thought about that a lot. And, so when people ask me that often, I will joke and say, well, you know, if you look over and you're, co-worker in your office is sitting there licking his hand, maybe he was a cat in a previous life.
0: Or barking.
1: Right.
0: Do pets know that it's their time?
1: They absolutely do. But the one thing I've learned is that they will try and fight as long as they possibly can. And they don't do it necessarily for themselves. They do it for us. They often, for people who have pet children, they may not even notice symptoms of degradation in their pet. They may not even notice pain in their pet. And that's because they try to hide it. And the reason they try to hide it is they don't want us to worry. They don't want us to be concerned, and they think that they can work through it themselves, even though they can't. I will give you an example. In July of last year, our dachshund, who was 14 years old, his name is Tyler. He had gained a little weight. He had gained some weight and he looked a little bloated. So we took him to get an ultrasound. The results that day were that, he had cancer, stage 4 cancer in 5 organs.
0: Oh,
1: and the veterinarian said she didn't know how he was alive. And she said, just take him home and make him comfortable. Now we thought he may have had a growth that had made him look like he had gained weight, but he was fine up until then, absolutely fine. And then I took him to get the ultrasound, and then George, 3 days later, he passed away. He lost his ability to walk that night. He lost his ability to urinate. He lost his ability to defecate. He started whining in pain. And, you know, we knew we had to help him. But the one thing that made it hard is that he had his full mental faculties.
0: And they always do. Stay with us, Rob. We're going to take a short break and come back with more. Rob's website is petspirits.com, linked up at coasttocoastamlike.com, and he has 15 books out on pets in the afterlife. We'll be back.
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0: jobs in May for a total of more than 4,618,000 jobs. I'm Daniel Martindale.
1: The Dodgers hosted the Diamondbacks of the weekend at Dodger Stadium. They'll take a break for the All-Star game, then fly to New York. That's the latest. I'm Bob Montague.
2: Now, Sacramento traffic.
3: Overnight work on I-5 southbound, alternating lanes closed between the San Joaquin-Sacramento County line and Highway 12 until 6 a.m. Yolo County eastbound 80 reduced lanes from Highway 113 to Mace Boulevard until 5 a.m. with a full closure of the eastbound 80 Richards Boulevard off-ramp. And reduced lanes again eastbound Enterprise Boulevard West Capitol Avenue to Highway 50 until 5 with a full closure of the Enterprise Boulevard West Capitol Avenue off-ramp and on-ramp. 80 westbound reduced lanes Enterprise Boulevard West Capitol Avenue to East Child Road until 4. Placer County southbound Highway 65 reduced lanes at the Whitney Ranch Parkway until 5. Traffic on the 10s every 10 minutes, mornings and afternoons, KFBK News Radio.
2: Now, Sacramento weather.
4: Overnight, mainly clear, low 66 to 70. Tuesday, sunshine, hot, high 100 to 104. Wednesday, mostly sunny, high again 100 to 104. And Thursday, partly sunny, high 96 to 100. I'm AccuWeather's Andy Robb on KFBK.
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10: Bill, why is my eye twitching? 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
11: Juliana, maybe we can ask an actual human.
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1: We'll take your calls next hour with Rob Guthrow as we talk about animals and the other side. It's fascinating. If you've had a pet, jump aboard and we'll talk more about that. 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And soon, there'll be a TV show.
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1: Looking forward to that. And here's something for you to build up that immune system.
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0: And welcome back, George Norrie with Rob Guthrie, as we talk about the spirit world. You know about a rabbit named Wudge. Tell us about that thing.
1: Wudge is a pretty incredible rabbit that I connected with, George. And he had tremendous insight into life. And one thing that he told me to pass on to his dad was that love is nothing to apologize for. Now, I didn't come up with that myself. And that was in reference to helping him pass. Because his dad kept saying how sorry he was and kept apologizing for helping him pass and letting him go. And that was the most incredible message. And it came from a rabbit. And I've actually done readings for several rabbits, so they all seem to be very wise. So that's one thing that they have in common. Something, you know, getting to know how pets think and how they perceive the world has been really amazing. I always tell people that you really need to trust your feelings when it comes to your pets, because they communicate a lot through emotion, and they read our emotions, and you can read their emotions if you just tune into them.
0: Does a pet, Rob, lie?
1: Good question. No. Pets really don't know how to lie. I think that's a human trait, sadly. And we could learn a lot from pets. How to love, how to be honest, how to care for others, how to be unconditionally caring. They're very nurturing, and they're very protective too, of course. There are a lot of pets that come through to me that are extremely protective, especially when it comes to having children in the house. So George, you said that you had several dogs when your kids were
0: little,
1: with your kids, and how many of them were protective of the kids?
0: All of them. They were Labradors, and you know what that kind of breed is. It's very motherly.
1: Yes. So after they passed, they would have still tried to be around the children to protect them. They could have done things like nudge their bed. They could have laid down next to their beds. And they would have appeared as a kind of a darker shadow. Sometimes with people who lost pets, sometimes at night is the easiest time to recognize signs from them, of course, because it's very quiet. There's no interference. The noise level is way down, and that's why it's easier to recognize signs from pets when it's nighttime. Some of them like to jump on our beds. Especially cats will do that. I've connected with a number of cats that will like to, curl up next to their pet parent's head, if they will, or play with their hair. Dogs like to also curl up on the bed if they used to sleep on the bed.
0: And sometimes people see the indentation of the paw prints or the body, right?
1: Yes. Yeah, that's another way. One woman told me that her dog would always come into the bathroom whenever she would take a shower, and after her dog passed, she would see indentations of his paw prints on the bath mat. So they do whatever they did in life, they will do in the afterlife to let us know they're okay.
0: When we take calls next hour, if somebody wants a reading on a pet that has passed, do you do that? And then what do you need from them?
1: I do readings. And usually what I need to tune in is a photograph, but I know that's not possible on radio, of course. So what they would have to do is give me the pet's name and just describe the pet and make sure they tell me if it's a male or female. Because in spirit, energy is all the same. It's all love. So just so I can use the correct pronouns. I've done readings where people have sent me a dog's name and said, this is Peanut. And they didn't tell me if it was a boy or a girl. So, I do email readings, and you have to write Peanut 1,000 times instead of he or she. So I can connect. Doing it without a picture is a little more challenging for me, but spirit is there, and that's what it's all about. So.
0: Do you connect sometimes with frogs or turtles or things like that?
1: Yeah, that's a great question. The answer has been no. Unless, and the reason is that, so wild animals are things that I cannot communicate with. And that's because they don't know our language. They don't know our habits. They don't know our emotions. They don't know our routine. And they certainly don't know our surroundings. But when you domesticate a pet, whether it's a turtle, or a rabbit or a dog or cat, you're bringing them into your home. And when by bringing someone into your home, they can look around and observe, and convey that to a medium. So I have connected with pets in different countries, and I have seen the insides of homes in Turkey, in Mexico, in places, I've never been. So really it's about domesticated pets because they also learn language, and that's really important too. Because they, even if they speak a different language, when you're a medium and you're reading spirit, it comes through as emotion and sometimes as pictures. I will tell you that I did a reading for a dog, and the couple was from South Africa, as it turned out. And the way I found that out is that the dog gave me a word that I never heard of, and it was Oingwe.
0: What is that?
1: Oingwe. I that's what I said. I'm like, what is that? So, the dog kept having eye problems. It made my eyes feel sticky. And I kept rubbing my eyes, and I didn't understand what was happening. So I knew that there was something, the dog had something wrong with his eyes. So I wrote to the pet parent, and I spelled out that word. I said, look, I don't know what this means. Maybe you do. And they wrote back and said, oh, we are in South Africa and we do speak Afrikaans, the language Afrikaans, in the house sometimes. And Uwengwe means eye entry. So the dog was apparently getting medication in the entry of his eye. There's no way I would know that.
0: Of course not.
1: Yeah. So another dog told me a Russian word. And I can't remember the Russian word off the top of my head, but I had to look it up. And it meant king of dreams. And as it turned out, the pet parent, the only sign the pet parent was getting was seeing the dog in their dreams. So totally fascinating how great they are at communicating.
0: And of course, the pet, is it always communicating?
1: From the other side?
0: Yeah.
1: No, it takes way too much energy for them to communicate all the time because they don't belong here. So they will typically give us signs around birthdays, anniversaries, and holidays. Anniversaries meaning the anniversary of their adoption or the anniversary of their passing. Those are the times they do that. And the reason they do it around those times is it's not that they know what an anniversary is, but they do know that our emotional energy is elevated around those times because we, as humans, remember those anniversaries. So when our emotional energy is elevated, they connect to us at those times.
0: Is there a difference between a cat or a dog in the afterlife?
1: No, there isn't. They do embody what they were in the physical. They still show those same traits. That's really the difference. But one interesting aspect about the afterlife that is important to help people understand is the difference between a ghost and a spirit. And, you know, you've talked a lot about haunted places on the program, and I call those earthbound entities ghosts, because when we pass, we have the ability to choose where we want to go as a soul, energy with memories, personality, and knowledge. And those who chose to stay earthbound are what I call ghosts. Those who have crossed over into the light, gone to the other side, or heaven, paradise, whatever, I call those a spirit. And they have different abilities. Ghosts are stuck. Spirits can come to you anywhere, like my dog Buzz showed up in Puerto Rico when I was on vacation. But 99.5% of pets will cross over and go to the other side, and they will be waiting for us on the other side. You know, I always tell people that if my 7 dogs who have passed aren't there, I'm not going. So,
0: do they know what the other side is like? Do they understand it?
1: So it's difficult for us as humans to understand it. But I always tell people it's a place where energy is. So I always tell people to just imagine like a very foggy day, where it's just misty and it's peaceful and it's quiet. And that's pretty much what the other side is. But there, it's feelings of love and peace and comfort.
0: Fascinating.
1: Yeah, they've never described anything. You know, some mediums will describe physical things on the other side, but that's not what I've been shown. I've never seen buildings or grassy fields or anything like that. Because the other side is, it's energy from a scientific standpoint. It's energy. And we can imagine those things, and sometimes spirits will convey those images to people, as a way of comfort, like the Rainbow Bridge. The Rainbow Bridge is not a thing. I mean, it's not really a thing. It was created by us, conceived by us, so that we will have a visual that shows us comfort and peace. Even on the covers of a couple of my books, I have pets on a bridge, because that's the way that we put it together. That's the way we think about it.
0: Are there angelic animals?
1: I think there are animals that act more as guardians. Sometimes they act as spirit guides. So what that means is, and they will influence us to do things that are better for ourselves, to keep us from harm. And typically that happens when you deal with an old soul. And I can talk about that. But I do have a story to tell you about how animals act as protectors. We talked about that, you know, with your dogs, protecting your kids. There was one instance. It was about 6 years ago when I went to a convention in Baltimore, and my dog Dolly had passed. She was a Weimaraner, and she was my heart dog. She was the one I was closest to. Mm-hmm. I left the convention, and I got to my car in a parking garage, and I felt like I wasn't ready to go yet. So I looked down outside the parking garage, and I saw a Dunkin' Donuts. So I said, okay, I'm going to go get a coffee. I don't need it, but I'm going to go get it. Long story short, when I got in the car, when I got on the highway, had I not stopped and got that coffee from that nudge that I got, I would have been involved in a multiple car accident.
2: Wow.
1: And yeah, because the I got to the top of the ramp and it was closed.
0: Dolly
1: and
0: saved your life.
1: Yep, it did. And that was Dolly. Dolly is a spirit guide to me. I knew that it was her that nudged me to like look out and happen to see that Dunkin' Donuts there and just go get that coffee.
0: Now, how do you know it wasn't part of your intuition? Yours?
1: Because because I always feel her around me. And my intuition, is not necessarily too good. I give everybody the benefit of the doubt when I meet people. So I open myself up to be hurt because I'm very trusting. I'm very hopeful. And I'm an empath. So when you're trusting and you're optimistic and hopeful, your judgment isn't that good with everybody. Everybody deserves an equal chance.
0: Where do we get your books?
1: They're all on Amazon. Just look up, type in Rob Guttro, GUTRO, and you can get them in paperback, audiobook, or Kindle.
0: All right, we'll be back with calls with Rob in just a moment on Coast to Coast. If you want an animal reading, you will need to know the sex of the animal, the breed, and it'll run from there.
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12: From the ABC News, I'm Stephanie Officer. South Carolina's governor has named Senator Lindsey Graham's sister, Darlene Graham Nordone, to serve what remains of his term after the senator died suddenly at his Washington home over the weekend. ABC's Christian Cordero.
13: She doesn't have a political background. I mean, the two were incredibly close siblings. He essentially helped raise her. The family has dealt with so many tragedies throughout the year and came from very humble roots, which he's talked about quite often. And so it's seen as a ceremonial kind of gesture of the fact that she would be able to play out the rest of his term.
12: Special primary election August 11th will decide who will replace Graham as the Republican nominee for Senate on November's ballot. Harris County, Texas Commissioner Rodney Ellis Monday saying the DA is opening an independent investigation into another ICE-involved shooting death, this time in Houston. ICE says the victim was in the U.S. illegally and tried to ram an officer's vehicle, his family disputing that account. Commissioner Ellis.
14: Lorenzo Salgado Araujo. His life mattered. It had value. His family deserves answers. Harris County residents deserve answers. The American people deserve answers.
12: The DA saying so far the federal government is not working with Houston officials in that investigation. A grandfather is recovering after a bison at Yellowstone National Park threw him into the air. ABC's Trevor Ault.
15: It happened Friday in the height of the summer tourism season. That bison inside a picnic area of the park.
16: Look out, bison!
15: And as it stops to rest, that grandfather and his grandson taking photos. That's when the buffalo stirs and charges. The grandfather, unable to escape, flipped 8 feet into the air. That grandfather suffered multiple broken bones. He's recovering after surgery. His grandson was not hurt.
12: Park officials say bison can weigh up to 2,000 pounds and run 35 miles. They urge keeping 25 yards of distance because the animals can be unpredictable. You're listening to ABC News.
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17: A preliminary 4.3 magnitude earthquake shook Southern Cal at a depth of nearly 5 miles. The earthquake centered in Kern County. Residents reported feeling the quake in L.A., Ventura, and San Bernardino counties. No immediate reports of damage. A coastal flood advisory in effect for areas around the Bay Area through Thursday.
18: Samuel Menchaca with the San Francisco Fire Department is also reminding residents about coastal dangers.
19: We just like to remind people of some of those beach hazards, the sneaker waves, the rip currents, and just the changing evolution of the ocean as far as the waterway.
18: Warmer ocean temperatures and rising sea levels are causing higher than usual tides. The National Weather Service warns that high tides could reach nearly 2 feet above normal. I'm Dina Kodiak.
7: The World FIFA Cup was last Friday at SoFi Stadium in L.A., the final game of the season this Sunday. That's the latest. I'm Bob Montague.
11: Now, Sacramento traffic.
8: Overnight Fix 50 project is short list on the eastbound side. Reduced lanes from the Yolo County line to the Cap City 99 connector until 5 and the connector to Mayhew Road until 6. Then the 16th Street slip on ramp closed until 6. Rancho Cordova area eastbound 50. Reduced lanes from Sunrise Boulevard to Hazel until 5. Scheduled closure, southbound Cap City Freeway connector ramp to westbound 50 until 5 a.m. Highway 99 south of Elk Grove, reduced lanes between Arno Road and Dillard Road, north and southbound until 5 a.m. And the connector ramp northbound 99 to westbound Highway 50 closed until 4 a.m. Traffic on the 10s every 10 minutes, mornings and afternoons, KFBK News Radio, 93.1 FM, 1530 a.m.
11: Now, Sacramento weather.
10: Through the overnight hours, mainly clear, low 66 to 70. Later Tuesday, sunny, hot, high 100 to 104. Wednesday, mostly sunny, high 100 to 104. And Thursday's high 96 to 100. I'm AccuWeather's Andy Robb on KFBK.
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1: We're going to take your calls this hour with Rob Guthrow as we talk about animals. He is a pet investigator, paranormal investigator, and pet medium. And we will be back with him and your calls in a moment on Coast to Coast AM. 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

0: And welcome back, George Norrie, along with Rob Guthrie. Rob, so far we've talked about animals that seem to be very benevolent and kind. What about the spirits of animals that aren't so good? Are they out there?
1: So there are certainly wild animals that that can be hostile. However they were in life, they will be in the afterlife unless they cross over. Once we cross over, then we have an awakening about how our behavior was not good, maybe, on Earth, and we try to make amends. That's why when mediums talk to people who passed, on the other side, a lot of people will ask for forgiveness for something from people they hurt. Animals, though, they're more instinctual. For those who have domesticated pets that may have unfortunately taken the lives of another pet, you need to know that they come through and they say that they were not in their right mind, and there's always remorse for their actions.
0: Has there ever been an opportunity with a pet communication with you that you felt awkward with it?
1: Oh, sure. There's been many. Because I do readings by email, usually, George, there are things that I sometimes hesitate to put in an email reading. Like, there was one, there was one dog that ate something that the pet parent had left out, and that ultimately led to the dog's passing. And that's really hard for me because my intention is not to make somebody feel guilty. It's to just bring what I'm getting. There was another dog named Clancy who came through to me, and the mom asked for a reading. The dog was showing me that when he was let out in the backyard, that he was eating plants. He was a puppy, and he passed. And she didn't understand how he passed because he looked perfectly healthy mm-hmm. before she went out, and her husband took care of him, and then he revealed that. So his message was, it was difficult for me to share. And then I learned that there are so many varieties of plants that are toxic to dogs. His story appears in one of my books as a lesson for all pet owners to be aware of what plants may be toxic. So that was hard too. That was a very hard one to put there.
0: Does this get emotional for you sometimes?
1: Oh my gosh, that's why I do email readings, George. I cry during my readings. it's all about love. And I can't tell you every night if I do pet readings, I'm in tears. I feel the love that these pets have for their pet parents. I already choked up earlier on the program. It's all about love.
0: I noticed that.
1: Yeah, that's mild.
0: Yeah. What is it about a pet that gets to you?
1: Oh gosh, if we could just learn so much from them about how to treat others. Just love without condition. I don't think humans are capable of that. I don't think I've met any humans that are capable of that. They teach us how to be better. And for people who don't or never have had pets, you're really missing out. There's no love like the love of a pet. As you know, you're a dog dad. So,
0: I'm going to give you the information and then we'll go to the caller. You ready?
1: Okay.
0: Most of them want readings for their pets. A few just have questions for you.
1: Okay.
0: Here's a cat named Casey, female. We're going to Sandra in Cleveland, Ohio. Welcome to the program. Hi, Sandra.
2: Hi, George, and hi, Rob.
1: Hi, Sandra.
2: Hi there, and thank you for the work that you're both doing. I'm calling about hoping I can get some information or a message from My cat, Casey, she's a female tabby with a four white paws, white chest, white belly. She passed when she was 16 and a half from advanced feline kidney disease.
1: FIV?
2: Yes. Mm-hmm. And she had bright green eyes, too, by the way.
0: 16 and a half is a pretty good run for a cat, isn't it, Robbie?
1: Yeah, that's a good life. So you're, what are you looking to find out from her?
2: Well, if there's anything she wants to say in the way of a message, but also if she's planning on coming back to me, you know, reincarnation.
1: Sure. So there are a couple of things. Number one, you actually, have felt her in the house. She's been up. On your furniture. She likes to look out the window. She still likes to do that. She said that she's led you to another cat that has mittens.
2: Yeah.
1: I guess that would be white paws. So whenever you see another cat that has, mittens like that, that would be her influence getting you to the right place at the right time to see that. She will not reincarnate in this lifetime. She will be waiting for you on the other side.
2: Oh, okay.
1: Yeah. She wants to make your transition to the other side as easy as possible. So that's why they wait. But she has done some things around the house. Sometimes you'll think, you may have noticed something was not where you left it. That was her moving things around because okay. she has a habit of she's showing me her left paw pushing things.
2: Mm-hmm.
1: So just keep an eye out for her in those ways. She's very sweet. Okay, and she's very thankful to you.
0: Appreciate it. Do the animals enjoy communicating through you, Robbie?
1: They do. They're usually very excited when they come into me. Sometimes I sit in a home office and I keep it pretty dark except for one light. And sometimes I will actually visually see them come in the room and they'll do like zoomies, if you will. They'll run around. Sometimes cats will actually jump up on my shoulder. Actually, there's one right now that keeps bothering my right ear. So there's a cat that we're going to be talking about sometime that like to do that.
0: Next up, let's go to a dog, male dog, German Shepherd named Jazz.
1: Mm.
0: We'll go to Iasius in Hawaii. Welcome to the program. Hi, Iasius. Go ahead.
3: Hey, nice talking to you.
0: You too.
3: Yeah, I'm on Maui. Yeah, this dog is named Jazz von Justice, a purebred German Shepherd. He was kind of a bully, and the trainer said, never get a dog that's a bully, or, you know, shows signs of not aggression, but I can't think of the word. But anyways, he would always bite everybody he met, and then he'd love them after that. But when he bites them, he wouldn't hurt them. He just kind of chew on your arm a little bit. But anyways, I kind of miss him. He died several years ago, and he used to come to me, I thought, and I haven't seen him or thought of him in a while.
0: How old was he when he went?
3: Well, he had fissures, so he died kind of early. I think he was like 5 or 6.
0: Yeah, that's early. Go ahead, Rob.
1: Yeah. So he was in discomfort physically. I mean, he's making me feel like he had some issues, some digestive issues too. And there was a tooth issue as well. Especially on the right hand side of his mouth.
3: So
1: he was uncomfortable and that made him nudgy, if you will.
3: From a young age?
1: Yeah, from a young age. It was the physical thing. Yeah, so it was a genetic thing, it seems. And I find that there are genetic things that are much more prevalent in purebreds than they are in mixes. So that would That makes sense to me.
3: Well, I guess my question is, why would he kind of nibble on people and be a bully? But he was such a sweet dog.
1: Yeah. So that was more of a protective thing. It was a protective thing for you. Although he's telling me he regrets doing it to you sometimes. Did he do it to you sometimes? Like when you first got him?
3: Yeah. I hadn't seen him in a couple of years, and I went over to my ex-wife's house, and he nibbled on me. He didn't hurt me.
1: No. But it wasn't his.
0: Nibble's a nibble.
1: Yeah, if he wanted to really hurt you, he would have. But yeah, he said he regretted that one time that he did that with you.
0: What causes a dog, Rob, to bite somebody?
1: There's all kinds of factors. A lot of them are physical ailments. Some of them are the trained aggression. I think there's something with their nervous system. We had adopted a dog 4 years ago, a 10-year-old, and he bit me 15 times. So,
0: viciously or just Ned?
1: Well, he took blood, but he was a little guy. And it turned out he was abused for the 10 years that he was in another family, and they fractured his jaw. So, you know, he was being defensive. And sometimes that happens.
0: For years when I was a kid, I hated dogs. I was afraid of them. Because I was attacked by one.
1: Oh my gosh.
0: He came running across the street and went right at me.
1: And how did you overcome your fear?
0: Eventually, I got a dog that was a good one for me. But when I was a kid, I was afraid of dogs.
1: Yeah, they can definitely put the fear in you. So, but that dog was trying to be, to be protective of him. And, that's why he regretted that one incident, that one nibbling incident.
0: Let's go to Cornelius in Louisiana. Hello, Corny. Go ahead.
4: Hey there, George and Rob. And I heard Maria from Miami. Hey, we need to pray for her since she just lost her husband. I heard my yet. George, I was just telling Tommy, and I like you, Rob, and you're saying some different things. I don't agree with all that, and I want to pray for one of our U.S. Marshals yesterday was murdered by a fugitive, George, and we need to pray for that family. It'll probably make the national news soon. But, Rob, I was telling Tommy about, you know, we live down here in the South in the bayous and backwoods, and there's these hellhounds and demon dogs and stuff with red eyes. So do you communicate with them, or do you believe that there are demons and devils? Because the Bible says that they're in there and stuff. So do you believe in evil or devil or demons?
1: Well, I will tell you that I've happily not communicated with anything like that. So,
0: nor do you want to, right?
1: Nor do I want to. No, I steer away from those, any bad entities. So no, as a pet medium, my responsibility is solely to communicate with pets, and pets that have passed. So that's out of my wheelhouse.
0: Next up, let's go to more calls. We'll go to a black lab female named Sally. We're going to Tim in Alberta, Canada. Hey, Timmy, go ahead.
5: Hey, George, Rob, you're a brother. I'm 71, no kids, married, what, 40 some odd years, but my dogs, Max, named after the Grinch's dog, Maxwell, Cody, they both lived 15 years. I've got a black lab and a black shepherd. That's because they came from the same litter. The only two mm-hmm. females. I didn't want to break them up because they're each other close together. And my wife, no, one dog. We've always had one dog. No, two dogs would be too much. I said, I'm not breaking these girls up because of what happened before. Mm-hmm. And I got them to protect Sally because Sally was a 50-pound black lab, small black lab, tremendous personality. And I'm on a farm. She'd run out and chasing the coyotes by herself, barking. Wow. I have to go out and get her to come in. I said, I've got to get more dogs. So I got Maddie and Lily, their names. They're 11 years old now. And Sally passed. She was born on September 23rd, 2011. Mm-hmm. She passed January 14th, 2016. And I got my two daughters now to protect her. And she was killed that winter. It was a real mild spell in January. And she went out on the road, the gravel road off the farm. And I've got a long, long driveway. She never left the farm. Never. Mm. And this one day, January the 14th, everything was wrong. There were signs. There was forewarning, and I just didn't read it. And when I came back, the snowplow had been just cleaning the roads up from bad weather before that, and it had struck her. And, it's like the whole world ends, eh? But, yeah, I just wondered if Sally's out there. I'm outside under the stars right now talking to you. My two girls are down there on their outside bed, and I just wonder if it was possible.
1: Yeah, so a couple of things about Sally is that she knew her time was coming, and pets know, they generally know when their time is coming. I've had seven dogs on the other side, and they've all known. So that's why she did something unusual that day, and she left. She left the drive, because she knew that it was her time. Your other dogs, by the way, can see her and they have heard her. Have you noticed that, one or two or both of your other dogs have started to do some things that she used to do?
5: George, I live in a married quarter. It was moved from base. I took a call to it, when I was military policeman, to do with this type of affair, occurrence, and they stopped running it out because it was continuous. And when they're in the house, man, they both together, their heads move like lasers looking around at something. I've just given up on thinking what it is. But, maybe, eh?
1: Yeah, so in my Pets in the Afterlife books, I explained that dogs and cats have a different physiology than humans. What that means is they have different cones and rods in their eyes. They have different cones and rods in their eyes, and that enables them to see faster movement. Spirits move at a faster vibration than typically the human eye can see, but pets can see them head on. Also, the other thing that you need to know is that dogs can hear at different frequencies that humans can't hear. If you think of a dog whistle, dog whistles are at different frequencies. If you blow a dog whistle, dogs will perk up. They'll pay attention, but humans can't hear it. Spirits communicate on those frequencies that humans cannot hear. So that's why your dogs will be staring at something, in a part of the house that looks like there's nothing there. It just means that she's visiting.
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1: 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And then Mike Ricksecker joins us to talk about the nature of time and Coast to Coast. We'll be back in a moment with Rob Guthrow and take final calls with him. Tom is here to tell us about our TV show, BeyondBelief.com.
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0: And welcome back with Rob Guttrow as we talk about the spirit world. He's got 15 books. What are your favorite books, Rob?
1: Oh, gosh. Any of the Pets in the Afterlife series, of course, are near and dear to my heart. But one is I do a lot of travel. So I have a series called Ghosts on a Medium's Vacation. And when I went to England, that was crazy. And one of my favorite experiences, my favorite books, as well as the Birdcage Theater. So those are two. And then I have this Haunting Of series where I go into haunted places in New England with a colleague who is a tech whiz. And, so we've gone to Wilson Castle in Vermont. We've gone to, Hunt Memorial Library in Nashua, New Hampshire. We've gone to Emory Estate in Massachusetts. Crazy stuff. And if people like to know, want to know what it's like to go on a investigation, I take you from the beginning to the end and we've uncovered some crazy stuff. So many things are unique and interesting.
0: Let's go back to final calls. Let's go to Ruth in Maryland. She's got a question about a turtle named Tito. Is this your turtle, Ruthie?
2: Hi, George and Rob. Thank you so much for taking my call. And George, thank you so much for playing that Doggy in the Window song, because I haven't heard it in years. And right before you played it, my dog Teddy started barking because there was an ambulance out here. And when you played the song, I played it to him and sung it to him, and it quieted him right down when he heard that song.
0: That's what it does. And,
2: yeah. And anyway, Rob, and George, you must have read my mind because you mentioned earlier about turtles, and that's what my question is about the turtle. Okay, Rob, I like to rescue turtles, and about 6 years ago, I rescued a little diamondback hat. He was a hatchling about the size of a quarter. And I raised it for a year, and then I didn't want to just let it go anywhere. I was afraid it might get in a crab pot. So I donated it to Chesapeake Bay Biological Group, and they have a reserve at PAX.
1: Yes.
2: And they put it, he was put there because they're doing a study on him. Anyway, just recently, a couple weeks ago, it hadn't even been quite a month, I found a little tiny box turtle on the trail. I live in a campground in a heavily wooded area, and we have a big trail back there. And normally that's where you see the turtles at. You don't see them up here in the campground. And it was a little tiny box turtle, and he wasn't really hurt or anything, but I just figured maybe I'd pick him up. I didn't want a dog to get him, and I didn't plan on keeping him. I was just going to keep him for a little while and then let him go. But he was doing so good. I mean, after like a day or two, he was eating like crazy. I mean, just eating. He grew in a couple weeks' time that I had him. I only had him about 3 to 4 weeks, and he grew a lot. But about a week after I had him, okay, there was one day where a big giant box turtle came walking through my yard. My dog was barking at him, and it's like he was looking, and then he got to the road and he crossed over the road, but then when he got to the other side, he kept looking back at my camper, and then he came back again. And I just had the feeling that maybe that was the grandfather or something, and he was looking for his grandson. So I don't know. What's your opinion on it? And anyway, I released them today. I released them today because I called the Marine Museum and asked them what they thought I should do. And they said that he's getting so spoiled and he's getting too used to eating the food. And it's better that I put him back right away. And I remember the exact spot, too. So I put him back in the exact spot. But
1: do you
2: think that he'll be okay? And do you think that was possibly his family looking for him?
1: Yeah, animals definitely come back to where they would go. So yes, it makes perfect sense that any kind of parent or any relative would come back for the pet to make sure that they're okay. So same thing happens with turtles in the wild, or in wolves, any animal in the wild, birds. Everyone does the same. That's why when you see a baby bird fall out of a nest, the mother bird will usually hang around the bird, the baby bird, until she can get it to go, to fly. So yeah, no, that was a great idea to bring the turtle back to the place in which you picked up the turtle.
0: Next up, we're going to a male cat named Bobby. A male cat named Bobby, Scott in Denver, Colorado, west of the Rockies. Hey, Scott.
3: Hey, how you doing?
0: Good to have
3: George
0: you with
3: and
0: us.
3: Rob.
0: Go ahead, Rob.
1: Hey, Scott.
3: Hey, yeah, I was I lost Bobby here just a few weeks ago, and he had advanced kidney disease, and it was it's been one of the hardest ones that I've ever had to let go. He's still missing, and it's we have some other friends here that I know miss him, and just wondering how he's doing, if he had anything to say, or for, if you can pick up on him or not.
1: So, yeah, I'm so sorry about your loss. It leaves an emptiness behind that is very hard to fill, especially when you keep coming into a room and you keep expecting to see him there. And he knows that. So he's going to be making. Have you dreamt of him yet?
3: No, I actually haven't. Not that yet. I can remember anyway.
1: Okay. So, Scott, so one thing that you can do is before you go to bed at night, look at a picture of him, focus on his eyes, ask him to come home to you just to visit. And dreams are the easiest way for spirits to communicate with us. So that's something that's going to that's the way that he's going to come in to you over the next couple of weeks. But he wants you to know that he's very grateful for the attention and the care that you gave him. He's telling me that he didn't like the box. Is that, I guess that's the, did you have to take him in a cat carrier to the vet?
3: Yeah, I had to put him in a carrier to take him back over to the vet to, you know, have him put down.
1: But he's telling me he didn't like the box. He was anxious in it, but he knew that you were doing this out of love. The other thing that he's going to do is, I mentioned this earlier, and he's actually showing me this, is that he is going to walk on the end of your bed. So you may feel him very lightly on the end of your bed at night sometimes. That's one of the ways that he's going to make himself known. And he's always going to be in the kitchen. So he said he will make a noise in the kitchen. So you may hear either a meow, not so much a purr, but a meow, coming from the kitchen. It will sound like it's from another room when you're somewhere else in the house. So audible noises, dreams, and also tactile stuff. So he's going to be pretty active. Right now though, your grief is too deep, and grief is a negative emotional energy, acts as a block to signs when we lose our pets. Having just lost all three of our senior dogs in the last 10 months, my grief was blocking their signs. So I know. But over time, it's going to be a little easier. Also, pay attention to the anniversary of his birthday and his adoption day, because those are other times that he'll be coming around.
0: All right. Good luck, Scotty. Hope everything works out for you. Does the animal know that it's passed on, Rob?
1: They do. Animals are much more instinctual than humans. So that's why sometimes humans will get stuck, because they don't have that instinct that animals do. They will wander around sometimes and then they get trapped earthbound as a ghost, because their energy level depletes. But animals are much more in tune with their surroundings. And when they pass, they have a choice to cross over into the light or stay behind. And they, most of them, as I mentioned, cross over because they can sense peace and love on the other side. And that's where they want to go. Besides, our relatives in spirit are there too, calling them.
0: Next up, we're going to a male toy fox terrier named Batty. We're going to Tracy in Medford, Oregon. Welcome to the show. Hi, Tracy.
4: Hi, how you guys doing?
0: Great. Go ahead.
4: Well, I lost Batty a few years ago on Christmas Day. He was about 15, and I just adored him. And I just was wondering if maybe you can sense him or see him.
1: So, he was 15 years old?
4: Yes.
1: Is that what you said? Okay.
4: Yeah.
1: Because he's coming through with the number one. So he tells me that he was the number one in your life. and that the number one is something that he's been using ever since he passed to convey his presence. So have you seen the number one repeating several times?
4: I have. I see 111 a lot.
1: Okay, great. So just know that whenever you see that number, that's him giving you a sign that he's around.
4: That's wonderful. Does he have anything else to say?
1: He's just very grateful and very happy. On the other side, he wants you to know that he loved his life. And there's something, you mentioned he passed on Christmas, right?
4: Yeah.
1: So did you do a special ornament or something acknowledging his, him?
4: Yes, actually. My husband made him a little, like a little box casket to be buried in.
1: Okay.
4: Handmade. It was really nice, yeah.
1: So that's what he's acknowledging, and he's thanking you for that.
4: Oh, that's wonderful. Okay, thank you very much.
1: Right, sure.
0: How do you sense that, Rob? How does it come to you like that?
1: Usually they will show me little images in my mind. Or sometimes I will feel things too. Sometimes pets will actually share physical feelings of, like when we connected to the person that had the cat that passed of kidney failure, I was feeling a pain in my kidneys before he even said anything.

0: So they will share that as well, physical feelings, and then they'll show me little pictures, and then sometimes they'll tell me words, or numbers.
1: Angela in Canada wants to share an encounter story with you. Hello, Angela.
2: Hi, nice to meet you, George. Great show.
1: Thank you.
2: And hello, Rob. Nice to meet you.
0: Hi.
2: Yeah. Okay. So, German Shepherd, male. And, he passed. This has been a long time. Okay. But, it's something that you would understand, Rob. I know. So what happened was I was in a lot of grief with him. And it was probably, I think just after I brought his remains home, I had him cremated. So actually I have a segment of his ashes here on the table, but, it was maybe a week into it after he was gone, and I was laying there in bed, and I just woke up, but I was not fully awake, had my eyes closed still, but was aware of sounds and, you know, birds outside kind of thing. And I had my eyes closed, and all of a sudden, I see, like with my eyes closed, I see a light, a bulb, mm-hmm. very small, starting out, and it started to get bigger and bigger and bigger and bigger, like right about my forehead between my eyes, right? Bigger, bigger, and all of a sudden there's this movement inside this ball. It becomes like a bubble, perfectly round. And this is like if you're looking at an x-ray too, by the way. So if you're looking at what an x-ray looks like when you put up the light, it's like a gray, white, black look. And then all of a sudden in that movement of the ball, there was like, I could see two holes. And then the holes develop more into a form of like the nose, okay, and then the muzzle. And all of a sudden, it just evolved into all of a sudden his head. And his head, like he had a German Shepherd, big blockhead. He was a working lion, big dog. And his outline was perfectly there looking at me. And it was just amazing. His eyes were hollowed out, right? And he's just looking at me, and it was just like magic. And all of a sudden, then he just gives me a wink. And then it just kind of went away, right? But it was like, my sense was that, you know, right, the frequencies were there that it came into, that he was saying, look, I'm okay.
0: Mm-hmm.
2: And then I've been told over the years that, the people that have this ability to, they say, you have this dog that hangs around. So he was a big dog, they would say, not exactly what his breed was. So, you know, and now I've got a little bit of a different setup with animals now, and I'm just wondering if there's anything, or if he has anything to say or feel towards what my current situation's like with who I have here.
0: With your, do you have dogs there now?
2: Yeah.
0: You do. Okay. So that was a pretty intense, sign that you got from him, which is a testament to your connection with him. So he would be what I would call a soul dog. Soul dogs are dogs that lived with us in previous lifetimes, and, they come back, to guide us, to learn lessons, to keep us protected. And they will always be in spirit looking out for you. That's their main role. So you have a canine soulmate on the other side. And they're going to be, guardians, protectors. And so you may also hear him walking around the house at night. Sometimes they will do that, especially the protector kind of breeds, like German Shepherds. And you may have seen a shadow in the house. Even if the house is dark, it will appear darker. That's how to know someone is visiting.
1: Great advice, Robbie. And come on back again. Let's not let 4 years go by so quickly. For Dan Galante, Tom Danheiser, Sue Trikas, Lex Lonehood, Jean Ladasur, Alec Fernandez, Tim Banal, George Knapp, and Richard Serrett. I'm George Norrie, somewhere out there on Coast to Coast AM. We'll see you on our next edition. Until then, be safe, everyone.

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6: From ABC News, I'm Brian Clark. More attacks overnight in the Middle East. The U.S. hitting targets in Iran, with Iran targeting Jordan and Bahrain. ABC's Karen Waz in Washington.
7: Iran claims it's shut down the Strait of Hormuz, a critical waterway for global oil shipments. This follows another round of U.S. airstrikes overnight, targeting Iran's ability to attack ships in the region. For the first time, the U.S. is using seaborne drones to carry out strikes. President Trump now vows the U.S. will control the Strait of Hormuz, and Trump now wants to charge a 20% fee on all cargo passing through it. He doesn't say how he would do that.
6: But just a few weeks ago, Secretary of State Marco Rubio said a toll would likely be illegal.
8: I think the whole world will be against any mechanism that charges money to use an international waterway. It's that simple. The president's already said it. That's not going to happen.
6: That was on June 24th. We're learning more about the deadly shooting involving an ICE agent in Maine, says ABC's Pierre Thomas.
9: There's some video where the man can be seen pulled out of the car limp. ABC News was able to interview a witness who claimed that the man was badly injured in the head area. He thought he heard him say that he was trying to stop his vehicle. Suffice to say, this eyewitness was very rattled and deeply emotional about what he saw.
6: Federal officials say the man who was shot was not the target of their investigation, but they say he tried to flee and put the public at risk. The sister of late Senator Lindsey Graham is expected to be sworn in today on Capitol Hill to finish her brother's term.
10: Lindsey has always been there for me, and now I will be there for him. Now, to Lindsey, I miss you more than I can even put into words, but I'm going to do this. I got it.
6: That's Darline Graham Nordone. A special primary will be held next month. 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
11: Baseball's best take over the city of brotherly love on Tuesday when the National League squares off against the American League. In the Major League Baseball All-Star game from Philly, the American League leads the All-Star Series 48-45-2. El Nino conditions have officially started.
12: And El Nino happens when ocean water temperatures are at least 0.5 degrees Celsius above average for several months. The National Weather Service's Climate Prediction Center says there's a 63% chance that the pattern will become very strong from November 2026 through January 2027. Experts in California are watching this El Nino closely. Some forecasters suggest it could be as powerful as the one in 1950. I'm Mark Mayfield.
11: The World FIFA Cup was in L.A. last Friday at SoFi Stadium, the final game of the season scheduled this Sunday, July the 19th. That's the latest. I'm Bob Montague.
3: Now, Sacramento traffic.
5: Overnight work on I-5 southbound, alternating lanes closed between the San Joaquin-Sacramento County line and Highway 12 until 6 a.m. Yolo County eastbound 80 reduced lanes from Highway 113 to Mace Boulevard until 5 a.m. with a full closure of the eastbound 80 Richards Boulevard off-ramp. And reduced lanes again eastbound Enterprise Boulevard West Capitol Avenue to Highway 50 until 5 with a full closure of the Enterprise Boulevard West Capitol Avenue off-ramp and on-ramp. 80 westbound reduced lanes Enterprise Boulevard West Capitol Avenue to East Child Road until 4. Placer County southbound Highway 65 reduced lanes at the Whitney Ranch Parkway until 5. Traffic on the 10s every 10 minutes, mornings and afternoons, KFBK News Radio.
3: Now, Sacramento weather.
13: Through the overnight hours, mainly clear, low 66 to 70. Later Tuesday, sunny, hot, high 100 to 104. Wednesday, mostly sunny, high 100 to 104. And Thursday's high 96 to 100. I'm AccuWeather's Andy Robb on KFBK.
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0: From the City of Angels near the Pacific Ocean, good morning, good evening, wherever you may be, across the nation, around the world. I'm George Norrie. This is Coast to Coast AM. Later tonight, animals in the afterlife. Here's what's happening. Nearly 20 agents from the FBI and other federal agencies are with the U.S. Capitol Police officers entering Senator Lindsey Graham's D.C. residence today, 2 days after he died. Two law enforcement sources familiar with the scene say federal agents continue to investigate his death out of an abundance of caution. No new evidence has arisen since Saturday night to indicate foul play. President Trump reportedly said the U.S. is prepared to strike Iran very hard tonight and tomorrow, naming Pixhax Mountain there as a possible target. Mr. Trump also said the U.S. will charge a 20% fee on cargo moving through the Strait of Hormuz while reinstating a blockade on Iranian ports. CENTCOM said the U.S. forces will resume a naval blockade against Iran on Tuesday at 4 p.m. Eastern Time. Here's Tom Danheiser with more.
1: Well, George, the U.S. military has concluded a third consecutive night of strikes against Iran hours before a reinstated naval blockade of Iranian ports takes effect, as Washington and Tehran both stake claims to control the Strait of Hormuz. U.S. Central Command has said its latest strikes began at 4:45 p.m. Eastern Time on Monday, aimed at degrading Iran's capacity to attack innocent civilians and commercial shipping. They also added that U.S. forces successfully struck military targets across Iran. Meanwhile, the Islamic Revolutionary Guard Corps says it has launched missiles and drone attacks targeting the U.S. 5th Fleet in Bahrain. It said the strike set fire to fuel depots at the base and hit and destroyed a Patriot radar, as well as the fleet's air control radar and other systems. Their statement added that the retaliatory operation continues. And U.S. President Donald Trump formally told Congress last week that U.S.-Iran hostilities have resumed as a months-long ceasefire between the two countries ends. George, not good news, but we'll keep monitoring.
0: Just keeps going. Thank you, Tom. A bipartisan push to make daylight saving time permanent is headed for a chamber-wide vote after clearing a House hurdle. The House Rules Committee teed up a floor vote on the Sunshine Protection Act, which would allow states to enact daylight saving time year-round with an option to opt out if they want to. The measure has the support of many coastal lawmakers and President Donald Trump, who has repeatedly urged Congress to make daylight saving time permanent and end the twice-a-year ritual of changing clocks, a practice currently observed by every state except Hawaii and most of Arizona. A couple of teenagers were recently misbehaving in a Waymo robo-taxi. Apparently they were drinking. Waymo took the vehicle to a parking lot and turned them into the police. Let's check in with our expert Lauren Weinstein. What this event might suggest about the future of robotic vehicles, the actions of the firms and control them, and how society will react to technology. And how'd they know they were fooling around there, Lauren?
2: That's part of the interesting questions in this. Back in 1951, the great science fiction author Ray Bradbury published a short story called The Pedestrian, and it told of a robotic police car roaming a future city looking for so-called unusual behaviors, in this case, walking alone at night. And a pedestrian in the story was arrested by the car and driven off to be incarcerated. So there are many real-world questions about robotic vehicles like Waymo robo-taxis and how they'll interact with our laws and privacy rights and other aspects of society. There were new Waymo problems again in San Francisco a week or so ago on July 4th, with their apparently being unable to deal with the celebrations, causing another case there of Waymo-triggered traffic gridlocks reportedly involving at least dozens of the vehicles, Waymo's reportedly running out of power, reports of people being terrified when they saw Waymo driving right over fireworks that had just been lit.
0: Jeez.
2: Yeah, kind of scary stuff. Most human drivers would know how to handle these situations, but robo-taxis don't have common sense. In fact, Waymos were just recalled due to an unfortunate tendency to drive into flooded areas. And first responders continue to be angry about robo-taxis interfering with emergency operations. And now we have this event in San Mateo in the San Francisco Bay Area that invokes Bradbury's story and other predicted robo-car scenarios. In this case, we have a couple of teenagers who were indeed misbehaving in a Waymo. Reports are that they were drinking, but obviously they were driving since they were in a Waymo, and were shooting Orbeez, which are squishy, soft gel water beads from a toy gun out a window. Now, some of the details of this are still vague, but the bottom line is that the Waymo diverted from the teens' ordered trip, took the teens to a parking lot, stopped there, and called the police. Apparently, the police showed up in force, perhaps because Waymo didn't understand it was a toy gun involved, so it's lucky nobody was injured in that kind of police response situation. Early reports were that Waymo locked the teens in the vehicle, which, of course, would have all sorts of safety implications, among other issues. But later reports suggested the doors were unlocked, but Waymo lied to the teens and falsely told them that there were maintenance issues to get them to stay with the vehicle. Meanwhile, Waymo was actually getting the police involved. Many of the stories about this seem to be taking a kind of chuckling tone and saying, gee, wasn't this cool? And in this particular case, nothing obviously serious ultimately seems to have happened. At the time of the last report, I saw the teens hadn't even been actually arrested or charged with any crimes. But a broader look at this sequence of events and the situation in general seems much less clear. One way to look at it might be asking how a human taxi driver might have reacted to the same set of circumstances. Probably they would have told the teens to knock it off, and if they continued to misbehave, kicked them out of the cab. And probably they wouldn't have lied to the kids about a false taxi breakdown, secretly call the police, and sit in a parking lot with them for the police to arrive. But obviously, robot vehicles, even when under remote control from humans at a central facility, have a limited set of options since there's no human driver physically present. Some observers of this event have suggested that what Waymo did, given that they're not an agent of the government, could be technically categorized as kidnapping, even if it's viewed as a safety positive action in this case. And in fact, in the formal definition of kidnapping, it does include taking someone where they didn't ask to be by use of deception. Whether that word is used isn't very important for now, and really we could put aside for today the details of the teen's Waymo adventure. But there's a whole long list of questions that have been percolating in the background about robo-taxis that are now pushed to the front of the stage. These vehicles have cameras and microphones everywhere. What kind of passenger activities inside would trigger the firms diverting passengers to other locations against their will, or surveillance reports being filed? Could this capability be abused by future authorities or by hackers, perhaps on a mass scale by technologically sophisticated terrorists? And that's just a start. These may sound like sci-fi concepts, but the reality of robo-taxis is already here. And as a society, we seem to be virtually unprepared for its implications. In Bradbury's story, there was only one police robocar for an entire city, but Waymo reportedly has something close to 1,000 robo-taxis in San Francisco alone. Wow. And many more in other cities and their rapidly growing robo-taxi fleets. Other firms are building their own robo-taxi fleets as well. How these vehicles are going to interact with government authorities and society more broadly is far too important to be left to the tender mercies of the big tech billionaires in their never-ending search to maximize their profits. So it's up to us to make sure that these firms act appropriately in society's best interests and don't drive society and all of us right off a technological cliff.
0: I love it. Thanks, Lauren. Appreciate it. Strange story. They're talking about mysterious exoplanets, that they might have clouds of vaporized rock and grounds of scorching magma oceans. That's amazing. And Seth Shostak is a senior astronomer and institute fellow at the SETI Institute Search for Extraterrestrial Intelligence. Seth, what do you have for us this week?
3: Well, George, I've noticed that it's 2 weeks into summer, at least here in the Northern Hemisphere.
0: That's right.
3: Summer began. Have you noticed, George? I mean, has it been getting warmer there? Summer began with the summer solstice around June 21st, when the sun reaches its highest point in the sky, and the days in the Northern Hemisphere are already beginning to get shorter again. Maybe you even noticed that. Now, of course, every year we have two solstices, summer and winter, and two equinoxes, spring and fall, when days around the globe are all the same length. The reason for this annual dance with the sun moving up and down in our skies is the fact that Earth's spin axis is not straight up and down, but tilted about 23 degrees relative to the ecliptic, the plane of the sun and the planets. You know, you probably learned all this in fifth grade when your teacher explained that it's the same 23-degree tilt that accounts for the seasons. Well, just about all the planets of our solar system are off kilter like the Earth. although there are two planets that have a near zero axial tilt, Mercury and Jupiter. Venus's tilt is nearly 180 degrees. So, you know, that's not zero, but it's equivalent to zero because it means that the sun, you know, the length of the day is the same and the sun would rise in the west and set in the east. If you could see it, that is. Venus is completely wrapped in a blanket of clouds about a dozen miles thick. So you never have a day of clear skies. All those clouds give Venus an industrial strength greenhouse effect, resulting in daytime temperatures near 900 degrees Fahrenheit. 900 degrees Fahrenheit on a warm day, also on a cool day. No need to bring your sweater. And even if you do, the atmosphere, which is made up of droplets of sulfuric acid, would eat that sweater right off your back. And then it would eat your back. Venus is the closest planet to Earth, even nearer than Mars. But given the hellish heat, it's fair to ask, will we ever be able to colonize Venus? Well, maybe, but we'd likely have to put our Venusian hotels underground. So if you're planning on that, bring your flashlight and your asbestos underwear.
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0: And welcome back to Coast. George Norrie with you. We've got a great series of shows for you this week. Glad you are with us. With us now is Ethan Fearson, the owner of Sendagon, a biohazard remediation company. He founded the company with his wife and spent the last 18 years delivering expert remediation services throughout Southern California, including trauma, decontamination, hoarding cleaning, and water and fire and mold remediation as well. Ethan, welcome to the program.
1: Thanks, George. Nice to be here.
0: How did you get involved in crime scene pickup and cleanup?
1: That's the number one question we get asked. I kind of stumbled into it. My wife had done the training for it before we got together. And at the time she did it, she had a really cushy job. So she didn't want to leave that to start something from the ground up. When we got together, she got pregnant and, you know, our circumstances kind of changed. And so we needed to do something to make more money. And so I suggested we put our training to use and, the rest is history.
0: Well, it's a needed service. That's for sure.
1: Yes,
0: and at what point do they call you in?
1: Usually after the investigation has been done, after the body is usually removed, all the investigation, they take whatever evidence they need, documented the scene. As much as they need to. And then they, we usually get contacted by the family directly. It's not something the police call us out for.
0: Without being too gross, and I'm sure you won't be, how bad do the situations get?
1: Some of them can be pretty intense. It's, you know, it's kind of hard to sugarcoat it, but they can be pretty severe. We started a whole podcast to answer just that question. You know, one of the three questions we get asked the most is, how did you get into this? How do you do something like that? And what's the worst thing you've seen? So we did our podcast to, you know, kind of introduce ourselves, how we got into it. And then we tell some of our more gruesome or interesting stories that we've come across.
0: How often does your company get called by the law enforcement?
1: Well, we don't get contacted by law enforcement very often. It's actually very rare. I can think of maybe two or three instances off the top of my head where we've been contacted directly by the police. Usually we're contacted by the family of the deceased.
0: Really? So it's up to them to clean up after the fact?
1: Yeah. A lot of people assume that it's the coroners, the police, sometimes even the EMTs or firefighters. They think it's their responsibility to clean it up. And when they tell them, you know, it's not something they deal with. It can be a bit, you know, shock on top of a shock. So we try to get our name out there as much as possible so that, you know, if somebody does need us, they know who to call.
0: Ethan, I guess it depends on the crime, but how long does it normally take a scene to be given back to the family?
1: Well, you're right. It does depend. Depending on the circumstances, I mean, some scenes can be cleaned up within a matter of hours. Some of them take a number of days.
0: Do you have to wear masks?
1: Oh, yeah. We are fully suited up. We have full Tyvek suits on. We have a full face respirator. We have two layers of gloves taped to the suit. We are as possibly protected as we can.
0: Now, you don't remove the body. That's done by the coroner, I assume.
1: That's correct.
0: Generally, what is left after the body is taken away, assuming it's been there a week or two?
1: It's usually a lot of fluids, a very, very intense odor. Just a lot of body fluids.
0: Does the odor ever go away?
1: Absolutely. That's one of our main goals, is remediating the odor. So the first step when we go into a situation like that is to obviously remove the directly affected materials, remove any sign or evidence of body fluid. And then once that's done, then we begin the odor remediation and cleaning and disinfection of the rest of the property.
0: And I would guess your work is not all crime. It could be natural deaths, right?
1: Absolutely. Yeah, it's kind of summed up as crime scene cleaning. It's really biohazard restoration. We're dealing with anything that's bodily fluids, anything that's potentially pathogenic, such as, you know, rodent feces, tear gas. Hoarding situations can be very hazardous. We deal with all that stuff.
0: Do bugs generally get into a body quickly?
1: Yes. Flies, depending on the circumstances, like in the middle of summer out in the desert, they don't have a whole lot of AC. The flies will start laying eggs, you know, almost immediately, not quite, but very close to.
0: What is hoarding cleaning, which is part of your service?
1: Yeah, so basically, if you've ever seen the TV show Hoarders
0: or
1: any of the other ones, yeah, that's us. We clean that up. So we're hauling out stuff. We're sorting through, saving stuff that they want to save, throwing out the trash, and then cleaning and doing whatever. Usually there's mold remediation that's required in those situations. Sometimes it's demo. But we're doing everything we can to restore that property to a clean, livable condition.
0: So not everything is decaying or falling apart.
1: Not usually.
0: So let's get into some of the strangest things you've done with your company.
1: All right. I mean, it's, I guess it depends on your point of view. Some of the situations that we've dealt with, not so much the scene itself, which, you know, is its own thing, but usually the circumstances around the story can be pretty interesting.
0: Give us an example.
1: Well, we had one situation where, you know, I apologize if this is graphic. This teenager shot his, I think it was his grandmother in the face with a shotgun.
0: Oh my God.
1: And, so, you know, you can imagine the scene itself was pretty intense. There was a trail of blood that led to the teen's room, and it looked like something out of a horror movie. Like if you ever have imagined what a serial killer's room would look like, it would look something like this. It was just completely disheveled. There was a mattress that was pushed up against the wall for some reason. There were writings all over the walls, some of it satanic, some of it nonsense. You know, it was really grisly just looking at that. Even if you didn't know why we were there, if you just saw that, it would be crazy enough.
0: How long do you think it had been going on like that?
1: I think it had been like that for some time. He claimed after he did it that he was saving his family. He believed that his grandmother was possessed by the devil, and he was basically doing his family a favor by, quote unquote, killing the devil. And he held that up for, you know, some people thought he was on bath salts or something at the time. But you know, I think it was like 1 to 2 weeks later, and he was still holding on to that story.
0: Did he get convicted?
1: You know, I didn't follow up on that, but I think the evidence was pretty clear. You know, he definitely admitted to doing it, so I'm pretty sure he got convicted for it.
0: Ethan, do you come across many suicide cases?
1: All the time. It is a very unfortunately common situation.
0: Primarily, who commits suicide, age and sex?
1: It affects everybody, just like hoarding. It affects everybody of all ages, sex, social status, however much money you have. I mean, it affects everybody.
0: We'll talk more about your work when we come back in a moment with Ethan Pearson as we talk about his cleaning up the crime scenes and tragedy scenes.
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1: California increasing funding for special ed to nearly $2.4 billion under the new state budget. The investment is a 43% increase. It marks the largest boost ever for special education. Another Mexican cartel leader facing terror charges here in the U.S.
2: 30-year-old Carlos Pereda, also known as Carlitos, a lieutenant in the Sinaloa cartel, is facing narco-terrorism charges, including providing support for terrorism in the U.S. The U.S. Attorney's Office says Pereda is a leader of a violent wing in the Sinaloa cartel, the Mayo Zambada faction, which is connected to kidnapping and murder, along with sending meth, cocaine, and fentanyl across the border. The terror charges come after the Sinaloa cartel was designated a foreign terrorist organization last year. I'm Jack Cronin.
1: The World FIFA Cup was in L.A. last Friday at SoFi Stadium, the final game of the season scheduled for this Sunday. That's the latest. I'm Bob Montague.
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3: Overnight Fix 50 project is short-list on the eastbound side. Reduced lanes from the Yolo County line to the Cap City 99 connector until 5 and the connector to Mayhew Road until 6. Then the 16th Street slip on-ramp closed until 6. Rancho Cordova area eastbound 50. Reduced lanes from Sunrise Boulevard to Hazel until 5. Scheduled closure, southbound Cap City Freeway connector ramp to westbound 50 until 5 a.m. Highway 99 south of Elk Grove, reduced lanes between Arno Road and Dillard Road, north and southbound until 5 a.m. And the connector ramp northbound 99 to westbound Highway 50 closed until 4 a.m. Traffic on the 10s every 10 minutes, mornings and afternoons, KFBK News Radio, 93.1 FM, 1530 a.m.
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4: Overnight, mainly clear, low 66 to 70. Tuesday, sunshine, hot, high 100 to 104. Wednesday, mostly sunny, high again 100 to 104. And Thursday, partly sunny, high 96 to 100. I'm AccuWeather's Andy Robb on KFBK.
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1: We're talking with Ethan Pearson. We're going to take calls with him next hour as we talk about crime scene cleanup and all sorts of other tragedies. It's amazing, to be sure. The Paranormal Podcast Network keeps cruising along. You've heard some of it, but some of you who haven't heard it, you're missing out.
2: 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All the shows will pop right up. 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

0: And welcome back to Coast. George Norrie with you, along with Ethan Pearson. Ethan, who generally pays you folks? The county, the city, or the individual families?
1: Well, the individual families are usually responsible for payment. However, these situations are covered by homeowners insurance, just like they would cover a water heater that burst, or a pipe that burst, or a kitchen fire. It's all, as far as insurance is concerned, it's all considered the same thing.
0: Minus the deductible, I assume, right?
1: Of course, yeah.
0: My gosh. When you got into this, did you ever have any reservations?
1: You know, one of the main reasons we got into the business was because when my wife had done research on the industry itself, what she had seen was that there were a lot of companies out there that would do fear-mongering tactics. They would take advantage of families in a very, very vulnerable situation. And it was kind of disgusting, if I'm being honest. And that's not to say that every crime scene cleaning company out there does that, because there's a lot of good guys out there. But we wanted to be one of those good guys. We wanted to raise the standards of the industry itself. And, that's what we've been doing. So when we approach a family, we're coming at them from a very compassionate point of view. And, we're trying to help them out as much as we can. Our goal is to get the scene cleaned up and get their house back so that any reminder of the situation itself is removed and it's safe for them to be there and they can start their grieving process.
0: Now, geographically, you're down in Southern California, but generally, how far will you go out?
1: So typically we service from Fresno down to San Diego. So basically the lower half of the state. A lot of our work tends to be, like Fresno, Kern County area. We often will be in LA. We get a lot of hoarding situations in LA. But yeah, we go all over pretty much. We've gone as far out. We've even gone to, not Reno, but we went somewhere out in Nevada to do a job out there.
0: That's a poke. And how often are you summoned or called?
1: It's not consistent. It does happen a lot, but it is not something that, it's happening every day. Usually we'll get a call at least once or twice a week. Sometimes it's more, sometimes it's less.
0: Do you find that you get more calls during full moon periods?
1: It's something that we've definitely thought of. I don't know that it's actually made much of a difference. It's similar to holidays. I hear from a lot of people that it's, a common idea that the suicides kind of tend to jump up during holiday seasons. And it's, as far as I've noticed, that we don't really have a big increase in suicides. It stays pretty consistent.
0: In the case of bodies, are they always gone before you get there?
1: Every time.
0: That's a good thing.
1: Yeah, because we're just there. All we're doing is cleaning up the aftermath. So as far as, transporting the body to the morgue or to the funeral home, wherever it goes, that's all up to the coroner or the family, depending on the situation.
0: Years ago, during one of my open lines, Ethan, I had a call from a police officer who said, George, I've got to tell you the story. We got a call that somebody was dying of a heart attack, and we got to the house before the EMTs got there. We knock on the door. A little old man opens the door to let us in, and we said, sir, where's the body? Where's the person? And he directed us in. We saw on the floor a little old man lying on his face. We rolled him over. It was the guy who opened the door to let us in. We turned around, and he was gone.
1: Wow.
0: Do you ever see anything strange at these things?
1: I have never seen anything like that. I've definitely had my own experience with spirits and ghosts and whatnot, but not really on a job.
0: Tell me about your ghost experience, though.
1: Well, it's kind of a story. I don't know how much time you have, but
0: we've got all night for you.
1: All right. When my wife and I bought our house, it was a small mountain community where we bought our house. A really nice house, kind of at the top of a hill, where from our living room you could look down and see about two or three streets down below us. And we were there for about a week. We bought it a week before Easter. And on Easter Sunday, we noticed that there were two streets down. There were a bunch of fire trucks and ambulances and sheriff cars. And, we didn't know what was going on, but, figured they were doing what they needed to do. Almost immediately that night, my wife and I, independently of each other, started just experiencing weird things. I had a young daughter. She was about a year and a half, 2 years old with my previous wife. And both my wife and me would have like these dreams of her being hurt or killed.
0: Oh, geez.
1: And it was just, it was the strangest thing. Like, where is this coming from? And then, like I said, we were there for a week, no problems. After that morning, we started getting that feeling where, you know, you go upstairs and you feel like there's somebody behind you and you run up the stairs real fast. Just little stuff like that started popping up. And then one night I was lying in bed and I was having trouble falling asleep. And I just, I don't know how to describe this, but I felt a presence right above me. And it was kind of an oppressive presence. And so I didn't know what to do. So I told it to just go away and leave me alone. And if you've ever been in a conversation with someone who is just, you know, just furious, it's kind of a feeling. You can feel how angry they are, aside from them yelling at you or looking at you with, you know, staring daggers at you. And that's what I felt after I did that. And it was like, I put the covers over my head because it was such a strong feeling. So about the next day, you know, my wife and I started talking about it and I decided to do some research and see if, you know, maybe somebody died in the house. We called the previous owners. They're like, no, nobody died in the house. It's, you know, it was just us there from when the house was built. It was probably in our head, but it seemed like they were being a little fishy about it. So I did my own research, got on the internet, did some searching. And what I found was what happened on Easter Sunday. So there was a little girl and her two older siblings. The girl was about 18 months old. And the mother had to go to work. So she left the kids in charge with her sister. The sister took like 2 Tylenol PM on Sunday morning and just fell asleep on the couch. Now, what do kids like to do on Easter Sunday? They like to find Easter eggs.
0: Right.
1: So they were looking for Easter eggs and they had a hot tub with, you know, with that, that cover. It's like 4 inches thick. I guess that one, you know, the kids were looking under there. The little girl fell in and she drowned. And so that was like, that's it. That's gotta be it. It was, you know, day coincidence. That's when all this stuff started happening. That's gotta be her. So not really talking to a specific spot, just kind of generally sending it to the house. It was like, you know, we kind of acknowledged who she was. We knew who she was. We knew what happened to her and she was welcome to stay as long as she wanted to, but she should really just go on to whatever's next. And as soon as we did that, all of the thoughts, the dreams about my daughter being killed, they all vanished. They just completely disappeared. And it was like a completely different presence in the house. We had 2 cats and, you know, I know cats can run around and, you know, they get the zoomies in them. But, one of our cats at one point was, she was reacting as if you've ever seen like a little kid try to play with a cat, you know, running away and like that's how a cat was acting. You know, we could have just been, you know, putting that there, but that's definitely what it looked like. Also at the same time, we were watching, I think Ghost Hunters or, you know, some show like that. And, so I thought if she's hanging around, maybe I can get a picture of her. So I was walking around with the camera and I was just snapping random photos, you know, all over the house. Nothing ever showed up, but I was telling her to come out, you know, let me get a picture of her. And then about 2 or 3 days later, we both worked in, about an hour away from home. And I forget why, but we took 2 separate cars that day and I got home before my wife did. And I got home about 10 o'clock at night. And now we had reverse living. So the living room, the kitchen, everything was upstairs and all the bedrooms were downstairs. I walked in the front door. I walked up the stairs. And as soon as I got to the top, I felt something behind me and I turned around and there was about 2 feet wide. Just this mist, as if someone had just blown out a big puff of smoke, and it moved from one side of the stairwell to the other and then disappeared. And I can tell you, my blood ran cold. I knew who it was, but But yeah, it was pretty. And then my wife and I both saw we both saw her about a week after that, and it was just a little black thing that just moved, jumped behind the counter. We thought it was our cat, and then when I went to go look, the cat was not there, and she actually came out of the room behind us. So there's no way it could have been the cat. But yeah, she hung around for a little bit, and then I guess she just went on and whatever to whatever was next.
0: In 1969, Sharon Tate and four others got killed in the Charlie Manson situation, and then the Tate LaBianca murders as well. And
1: Yep.
0: then the murderers took the blood of the victims and painted Helter Skelter on the walls. How would you have cleaned up something like that?
1: I mean, it depends on honestly the material, like if it's flat paint or if it's wallpaper. Obviously, if it's wallpaper, it's going to have to be cut out. Flat paint usually has to be, if it can't be cleaned out, it has to be either covered up or cut out. In that particular situation, I feel like most people would want it to be just removed altogether. So we probably would have just taken the wall out.
0: Put a new wall in, right?
1: Yep.
0: Generally, what does a job cost?
1: It really depends on the situation. So, for example, like a suicide with a pistol, let's say a 9mm, there's very minimal spatter, if any. We'll usually run about $3,500. If it's, a shotgun or a high-powered rifle, it's a very different story, and that can take, a situation like that usually takes about 2 to 3 days. If it's a decomposition where the person has passed away and was there for a while, again, that could take, anywhere from 3 to 5 days because you have to obviously clean the directly affected materials. Then you have to clean, say, disinfect and then deodorize the remainder of the house because that odor does not stay in the room where they died. It travels.
0: What has been one of the worst crime scenes you've been on?
1: Honestly, I think it was the one I mentioned earlier. It's really what makes the job kind of hard is this, again, the circumstances. So if you think about like a surgeon, right? They're cutting people open, they're moving organs around, they're cutting tissue out, they're sewing them back up. They're dealing with that with the same type of stuff that we deal with. But when people think about a doctor, no one thinks about that aspect of it. They're usually, they're praised for saving lives. When it comes to crime scene cleaning, people tend to, wrinkle their nose at it, not because of the, this not this. We're dealing with the same stuff, but it's the circumstances of why we're there is what kind of wakes people out of it. So when you're talking about what's the worst kind of situation that we've dealt with, it's the circumstances. And we actually had another one where this kid tried to kill his mom and then tried to eat her and then fled the scene.
0: Jeez. Now, when somebody dies and is removed right away, do you still need to go in there and clean things up?
1: Depending on circumstances, but not usually. I mean, if it's an expected death where the person's on hospice care and they pass away in presence of their loved ones or a nurse, usually we're not needed for situations like that. If it's something, where it's like a slip and fall or they hit their head and there's some blood on the floor, yeah, that's something that we would probably be called out for.
0: Have you had a situation where somebody passed away and nobody knew it for weeks or months?
1: All the time. It is a very, very
0: Oh,
1: common.
0: gosh.
1: Yeah, it's
0: I had a friend
1: some of the saddest ones, actually.
0: that would text me every day. He would text me every day. And one day he didn't text me. And I found that to be kind of strange and weird. So I sent him a text, no reply, sent him a text, no reply. And this was coming up to airtime. I had to get to the studio. So I called a friend of mine and I said, look, so and so hasn't texted me in a day and a half now. I find that weird. And he says, I found that weird too. He didn't text me. I said, why don't you go by his house and see what's going on? And sure enough, he died of a heart attack.
1: Wow. And that's honestly usually how it goes.
0: We're going to come back and take calls with you, Ethan, in a moment. Ethan Pearson with us as we talk about cleaning up crime scenes and other scenes on Coast to Coast AM.
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0: If you're thinking about buying or selling a home, I recommend you talk to Terry Cicchetti. 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
1: My name is Brian Nanu.
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1: Exactly. I found that out.
0: Terry and her team staged Brian's home at no upfront cost to him. She held an open house every weekend, and within a matter of weeks, Brian's home sold.
1: Terry Cicchetti was the best decision we made to sell our home. 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
9: ABC News. I'm Brian Clark. Large data centers built to fuel demand from AI technology have been controversial for their impacts on the power grid and natural resources. In Louisiana, Facebook's parent company is Meta doubling the size of its data center in Richland Parish, which Governor Jeff Landry says carries a clear benefit.
10: That is opportunity. That is how you lift people out of poverty. That's how you fix a broken state.
9: Today, though, New York taking a different approach. Governor Kathy Hochul's imposing a one-year moratorium on new data center construction in the state while their impacts are studied and new regulatory frameworks developed. A man in Maine was shot dead Monday by ICE agents, and ABC's Lionel Moise has more on what witnesses are saying.
11: I heard the young man say, "I tried to stop."
12: The victim, identified in local media as 26-year-old Joan Sebastian Guerrero from Colombia. He was reportedly on his way to work. Immigration advocates say he had a social security number and was authorized to work in the U.S. A witness says an officer at the scene claimed the driver had tried to run him over.
9: Federal officials say Guerrero was not the target of their investigation. This happened less than a week after the deadly ICE shooting in Houston. The U.S. struck targets in Iran overnight, saying it was focused on taking out threats to shipping. And President Trump said the U.S. would be the guardian of the Strait of Hormuz to ensure it remains open. Javed Ali is a former senior counterterrorism director on the National Security Council.
13: One would have to believe that in order to be, quote unquote, the guardian of the strait, that U.S. warships would actually have to enter into the strait, into the Persian Gulf, to protect the hundreds, if not more, ships that are already in there, and then obviously the ones on the outside.
9: Right now in Paris, a Bastille Day parade with a first-of-its-kind military parade. 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
14: A preliminary 4.3 magnitude earthquake shook Southern California to a depth of 5 miles. The earthquake centered in Kern County. Residents reported feeling the quake in L.A., Ventura, San Bernardino counties. No immediate reports of damage. The head of Delta Airlines says airfares may get even more expensive.
15: Tells Fox Business that fuel is only one of the many aspects of running an airline that's getting more expensive, including labor, airport infrastructure, and technology, not to mention the planes themselves. The government's latest consumer price Index shows airline fares rose 2.7% from May to June and were almost 27% higher than a year ago. I'm Daria Albinger.
16: The World FIFA Cup was in L.A. last Friday at SoFi Stadium, the final game of the season scheduled for this Sunday. That's the latest. I'm Bob Montague.
8: Now, Sacramento traffic.
17: 650 overnight work starting on the westbound side of the highway. Reduced lanes from Mayhew Road to Cap City 99 connector until 6. Close until 5, Watt Avenue slip-on ramp. Close until 6, the Howe Avenue loop-on ramp. Hornet Drive slip-on ramp. 65th Street slip-on ramp. 59th Street slip-on ramp. Stockton Boulevard loop-on ramp. 26th Street slip-off ramp. And the 15th Street slip-on ramp. Three connector ramps scheduled for closing. Westbound 50 north and southbound I-5 until 5 o'clock. And the westbound 50 to south. Bound 99 connector also until 5. Traffic on the 10s every 10 minutes. 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
8: Now, Sacramento weather.
18: Through the overnight hours, mainly clear, low 66 to 70. Later Tuesday, sunny, hot, high 100 to 104. Wednesday, mostly sunny, high 100 to 104. And Thursday's high 96 to 100. I'm AccuWeather's Andy Robb on KFBK.
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0: And welcome back, George Norrie, along with Ethan Pearson. Ethan, how do people hear your podcast with you and your wife?
1: You can get it anywhere you get your podcast from. It's called The Cleaning of John Doe.
0: Very appropriate title.
1: Yeah, we thought so.
0: When you're at a crime scene, and if you miss something, or if the police miss something, do they rush back and say, stop, stop, stop?
1: They might. It has not happened yet. So it's hard to say for sure.
0: When you get the call, do you have to sightsee it first, or do you just start cleaning the minute you get there?
1: No, we show up. We are ready to get started. Doesn't matter what time of day it is, what's going on. I mean, we could be having Christmas morning with our family. We get a call. We have to go.
0: Is it primarily one room?
1: Depending on the situation. I mean, we've had some where it's like a home invasion type situation where you're following trails of blood all throughout the house.
0: What has been one of the saddest episodes you've seen?
1: Well, that actually was one of the saddest ones. It was an old lady who lived by herself. She had, I think, adopted at least two or three kids. And she raised them from young kids all the way up into adulthood. She was beloved in the community, and I don't know the exact circumstances of the break-in, but the person broke in with the absolute intent to do her bodily harm, and he did it. And you could see the drag marks of blood. You know, it looked like she was trying to get. He was just unrelenting on her, and she was trying to get away, and she ended up in a closet. Pushed up against the wall, and you could tell this from the blood. I didn't need to see, the body or anything. It's just it really paints a picture.
0: Hey, you've been following the case of the 84-year-old Nancy Guthrie out of Arizona.
1: Yeah, I've been keeping tabs on it.
0: What's your take on that?
1: I honestly suspect she's dead.
0: I do too. Probably right away. Maybe accidental.
1: It could be. It's an odd target. I don't know why she, of all people, would have been selected for something like that. But, it's a very bizarre case.
0: Why don't you think they have dropped off her body somewhere and called police and do the right thing?
1: Well, if you follow the theory that it was an accidental death, and the person, let's assume for the sake of argument that she was abducted because the person intended to hold her for ransom. With her accidental death, they lose any collateral that they have. And, at that point, it's just get rid of the evidence kind of situation. So my guess is she's in a shallow grave somewhere.
0: And they probably figure without the body, there's no DNA trace. There's nothing that they could find on us.
1: That's right.
0: Leave it alone, right?
1: That's what I would assume.
0: Let's go to the calls. Brian in Crestline, California, get us started. Hi, Brian. Go ahead.
2: Hey, good evening, George. Thanks for taking my call.
0: Sure thing.
2: Ethan, got a question for you. My one of my career backgrounds is I worked for NBC News for about 20 years or so. Video and both camera and sound, as well as a whole bunch of Dateline NBC stories. And I've seen a lot of bad stuff, but for me, the absolute worst, and I got called out on quite a few of them, including the one closest to me, but it was always the mass shootings. And so I was just curious if you work from Fresno down to San Diego, that's basically the lower half of the entire state. I'm just curious if you've ever had to deal with the mass shootings.
1: We've definitely heard of them. We haven't gotten any calls for them. I know one company who did the that shooting that occurred in San Bernardino a while ago.
0: Mm-hmm.
1: And he was telling me the story about that one. That was just a absolute crazy situation. I mean, it was a massive, massive cleanup. One of the situations was that when they walked in the auditorium and opened fire, some of the bullets hit pipes. So not only was there, you know, blood all over the auditorium, there was a good 2 to 3 feet of bloody water just filling up that auditorium. So it went from bad to so much worse.
0: Does every major city have a company like yours, Ethan?
1: Yeah, there's surprisingly, it's a very large amount of companies out there like mine. There's not a lot of them that specialize in just crime scene cleaning, but there are a few of them.
0: Do you have a preference to crime scene cleaning or just a regular cleaning situation called from a family?
1: You know, it's either way. It's not usually a pleasant scene. We look at it as an opportunity to help a family. You know, I personally don't think that any family should have to clean up a situation like that of their loved one. I mean, I've been doing it for 18 years, and I don't know that if God forbid anything happened to my wife, I don't know that I would be able to clean it up.
0: Generally, what constitutes the call? What's wrong with the scene? Non crime scene. What's wrong with it? Where they make the call?
1: It's just if there's any bodily fluids. You know, again, people don't really want to deal with that stuff, and they shouldn't have to. You know, and again, depending on your state, there are regulations. Like in California, for example, the actual cleaning up of a crime scene is not that regulated, but the disposal of the waste is regulated. So even if you attempt to clean up a situation yourself, you have to worry about the disposal of it. It's not something you can just throw in a trash bag and throw into the landfill.
0: And again, I'm not trying to be too gross here, but when a body is found, when somebody dies, what happens? I mean, it just falls
1: apart? Yeah, pretty much. I mean, the second a body dies, it starts to decompose on a cellular level. Bacteria starts to grow. It starts to consume the body.

0: As bacteria consumes the body, they releases gases, so the body will bloat. The skin becomes it becomes thinner and weaker, and so sometimes it can rupture. So you can get kind of a popping scenario. Sometimes the skin, depending on like in a bathtub, for example, when someone passes away in a bathtub, when they remove the body, the skin tends to peel away, and it leaves a layer of skin on the bathtub. So I mean, we found human hair, we found teeth, we found skull fragments, we found chunks of brain, we found an eyeball on one scene. I mean, it's pretty intense.
1: Years ago, I'm in my studio in Los Angeles, and I'm in my office, and I see something buzz by the side of my eye, just like a quick flash, just shoo. I look out the window, and a lady had jumped from the top of the building, and that was her body that went flying past my window.
0: Oh,
1: She
0: goodness.
1: smacked, she's crashed down on the street, and she hit so hard, Ethan. It took 2 weeks for the remnants of her body to disappear. When they remove a body from a scene, is there a stain of the body, an imprint?
0: And in the case of like a decomposition, absolutely. I mean, again, depending on the material they're lying on. So if they're lying on carpet or sometimes on a bed, you can see the exact position they were lying in. You can see the outline of their stomach. You can see sometimes you can see the outline of their genitalia. I mean, it's a very detailed outline of the body.
1: East of the Rockies, Walter's in New York. Welcome, Walter. Go ahead.
2: Hey, George, thank you for taking my call.
1: Sure.
2: Ethan, now, do you have to be certified for doing these cleanups?
0: You'd have to look at your state regulations. Again, here in California, you do have to get a license from the state to be a practitioner. It's a simple thing to do, but there are organizations out there that will provide you with proper training. The IICRC is probably the best well-known one. It's the Institute of Inspection and Cleaning Restoration Certification. So they provide the standards, the certification and the testing and all that stuff for the restoration industry. So whether it's trauma, mold, water, fire, whatever, they have a course for it.
1: Thank you. Is there a company, Ethan, nationwide that owns many of these companies?
0: Yes, there are. And in my experience, they're some of the exact types of company that we got into this business to put out of business.
1: What would you do if they approached you for a buyout?
0: They did. We've been approached by it, and it was not something that we wanted to entertain. The idea of being bought out is nice, but we do have it being a family-owned business, we do have some integrity, and it's not something we want to give to those people.
1: How many employees do you need to bring to a scene generally?
0: It really depends. In most scenes, you want to keep them kind of, we want to keep them kind of small. So the most we'll bring to a scene is a three-man crew, but typically for a smaller situation, a two-man crew is sufficient.
1: And what has been the longest time on the job?
0: I would say probably about 5 days.
1: That's a long time.
0: Yeah, that's a lot of work.
1: 8 hour days.
0: Pretty much. Yeah, and most of it's in a full suit and full face respirators. It's not exactly a fun job, but it's definitely rewarding.
1: Off to New York again. Mayette's with us. Hello, Mayette. Go ahead.
3: Yes, good morning to the beloved Coast family and, of course, to you, George.
1: Thank you.
3: I have some comment, Ethan, and I guess a three-part question, and I'll listen over the air. First, I want to say greetings to Violet, and I believe just about everyone, and next time I speak to Uriel, I'll make sure, has my number. I have a special thank you to you for speaking up and rescuing me, as it were, from a very, very dicey situation. I also would like to share something that I stumbled on. I was trying to get the Dateline or Unsolved Mysteries, and I came across the comment channel. They had on this Grimm, and I'm not sure the time era of it, but they're using cell phones. And I remember they're flashing on the screen earlier, "Hell is empty. All the devils are here." So I think that describes a lot of what you're sharing with us. But the first part of my question deals with, because I had a neighbor across the hall. He had no family, and we were just so naive as young people that we didn't realize, even though the smell was just overwhelming. And he had said to us, because we were pretty tight-knit in that building, he said he was going away, but he had no family. So the first part of the question, what happens when people don't have family or a nearby family, or there's a disaster financially happening with a particular family? I'd also like to know about the technologies. I remember when I had the opportunity to spend some significant time in three parts of Canada and then in Niagara Falls, New York, and returning and spread the news to New York City. But it seems that when I happened to go by the World Trade Center, I was walking by there, and I was shocked about the smell. I guess it was about 3 years on after September 11, 2001, and I was ensconced in Canada. I sort of saw it coming doing Giuliani time. And I was surprised that ozone wasn't used, because the smell was horrific, I guess because of the direct energy strike, according to Dr. Judy Wood and her genius. And so I'd like to know about the newer technologies such as ozone, and what you come across to clean up the scene, and also even scalar technologies to prevent some of the paranormal after effects. And I'll leave it there and give you time to answer those two questions. Thank you so much.
0: All right. Well, the first part of the question is, again, these situations are covered by homeowner insurance. So in the case of like an apartment, if the person didn't have any family, once the scene is released, it would get turned over to the property management company. And property managers, as much as they don't like to use it, they do have insurance to cover situations like that. They also tend to have high deductibles. So sometimes they will, just forgo insurance altogether and just pay for it out of pocket. You also get property managers who, when there is family involved, they will try to push it off onto the family to clean up. And the family has no responsibility to clean that up. Even if their name is on the lease, it's not their responsibility to, they're not financially responsible for that. Now that may vary depending on your state. That's commonly the way it is here in California. But in the case of a house, again, that would vary on your county or city or even state ordinances. For example, in Kern County, a house that has undergone a situation like that, where there is no family, it gets turned over eventually, goes through probate, and it gets turned over to the county itself. And the county will take responsibility for getting it cleaned up, getting it fixed up and sold. I hope that answers that first part of the question.
1: The other part was new technologies.
0: Yes. So as far as ozone is a tool that we use. We don't use it very often. It's a hazardous substance.
1: Is it gas or electric, Ethan?
0: It's electric. So what it does is it pulls air and it basically electrifies the air, and it turns it from O2 into O3. that O3 then gets airborne and it latches onto odor particles in the air and it neutralizes them. The thing is it's very hazardous. It is a lung irritant. It's not something you want to breathe in. The exposure limits for it are very, very, very, very small. So it's, you know, it degrades rubber. So like the rubber seal on a refrigerator, for example, it will just completely eat that up. It's not something we like to use. It's kind of a last ditch effort. When we're talking about handling odor, the thing to keep in mind is that if you're smelling it, it's because there's something there to smell. So the first thing that we're trying to do when we're handling odor is to remove the source of the odor. And, you know, the example that we like to use is, you know, you've got some dog poop on your hand. It's going to smell. So what's the first thing you're going to do? Well, you're going to want to get rid of the dog poop. You're going to throw that away. You're going to wash your hand, and that will usually handle it in most cases. If it doesn't, you know, there's other things you can do. But
1: all right, we're going to come back, Ethan, and take final calls with you in a moment. Ethan Pearson, as we talk about cleaning up crime scene and other tragic areas. And we will be back with the rest of your calls on Coast to Coast AM.
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1: Heat advisory for much of SoCal extended. The National Weather Service calling for highs up to 102. A more serious extreme heat watch will replace the heat advisory through Thursday. Highs between 95 and 112 degrees. Health officials have announced the first human case of West Nile virus this year in L.A. County.
2: A person in the Antelope Valley had to be hospitalized because of a brain inflammation caused by West Nile virus. Details revealed Monday by the Los Angeles County Department of Public Health. It's only the second human case of West Nile reported in California this year. But officials say there's been a big jump so far in mosquito and bird cases and a huge spike in bird deaths, meaning it could be a dangerous year for West Nile. California typically sees about 380 cases a year. I'm Jason Nathanson.
1: The Dodgers hosted the Diamondbacks over the weekend at Dodger Stadium. They'll take a break for the All-Star game, then fly to New York later this week. That's the latest. I'm Bob Montague.
0: Now, Sacramento traffic.
3: Overnight work on I-5 southbound, alternating lanes closed between the San Joaquin-Sacramento County line and Highway 12 until 6 a.m. Yolo County eastbound 80, reduced lanes from Highway 113 to Mace Boulevard until 5 a.m. with a full closure of the eastbound 80 Richards Boulevard off-ramp. And reduced lanes again eastbound Enterprise Boulevard West Capitol Avenue to Highway 50 until 5 with a full closure of the Enterprise Boulevard West Capitol Avenue off-ramp and on-ramp. 80 westbound reduced lanes Enterprise Boulevard West Capitol Avenue to East Childs Road until 4. Placer County southbound Highway 65 reduced lanes at the Whitney Ranch Parkway until 5. Traffic on the 10s every 10 minutes. Mornings and afternoons, KFBK News Radio.
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4: Overnight, mainly clear, low 66 to 70. Tuesday, sunshine, hot, high 100 to 104. Wednesday, mostly sunny, high again 100 to 104. And Thursday, partly sunny, high 96 to 100. I'm AccuWeather's Andy Robb on KFBK.
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1: Next hour, paranormal investigator Rob Gutho joins us to talk about animal afterlife and some scary things like that. We'll take final calls in a moment with Mr. Fearson on Coast to Coast AM. Have you signed up yet to become a Coast Insider? 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
2: I love being a Coast Insider. 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
3: Hey, this is Buck. I'm a Coast to Coast Insider, and I'll tell you what. 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Here in West Virginia, we get inundated with snow. But it doesn't matter as long as we have our provisions. 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
1: 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Right at the top of the homepage, it says Insider. 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

0: And welcome back to Coast, George Norrie with you. And before we go back to final calls with Ethan Pearson, Tom has an update on a well-known Hollywood actor who has passed on.
1: Well, George, Steven Spielberg and Nicole Kidman are mourning the passing of New Zealand actor Sam Neill, who died Monday following a diagnosis of a rare type of non-Hodgkin lymphoma. Among many roles, Neill played paleontologist Alan Grant in the blockbuster film, you'll remember, Jurassic Park, alongside Laura Dern and Jeff Goldblum. Laura Dern and Jeff Goldblum. Sam Neill, dead at 78.
0: Great actor, Tom. Great actor.
1: And great movie.
0: Yeah, it really was. Ethan, let's bring you back in here to talk about your work, your biohazard cleanup situation.
2: Yes, I'm here.
0: Do police departments know your company?
2: We try to let them know that we're there as much as we can without being annoying.
0: Yeah, you're not annoying. Not you.
2: Well, I appreciate that.
0: Let's go to final calls. Let's go to Jason in Dallas to get us started. Hey, Jason, go ahead.
3: I just wanted to ask about a crime that I was following in 22, the Idaho Moscow college student murders. Basically, four people were stabbed to death with a K-bar knife. It took about 90 seconds. There was blood pretty much everywhere. I was wondering, you know, how would you clean up a crime scene like that? Would it, that something like that would take 5 days? You know, you would have blood soaked everything. How would you do that?
2: We would start by, with a stabbing, there's usually a lot of blood, but it's fairly easy to clean up. All we're doing is cleaning it up like we would clean up any other mess. You know, we want to extract and remove the blood from whatever surfaces we can. If it's in carpet, we cut it out. If it's on furniture, we cut out the contaminated parts of the furniture.
0: You sometimes toss the furniture out in total?
2: Yeah, like a couch or a bed. I mean, if we have to cut anything out, it's usually trash at that point. Yeah. It can be salvaged, but I mean, almost 99.999% of the time, it's not worth restoring. It's just much cheaper to replace it.
0: Have you witnessed a situation where the family is just crying and broken down?
2: Very often. It's usually the hardest part of the job, if I'm being honest. You know why you're there. You know something happened, even if you don't have the exact circumstances of what occurred. But it's usually difficult, and we interact with them as much as we need to, and no more, unless they find it cathartic to just talk about the situation and what happened to the person. And if that's the case, then we'll sit there and we'll listen. You know, we'll kind of give them whatever they need, but we want to leave them to their grieving while we do our work and get out of their hair as quickly as possible.
0: Let's go to Marie in Miami, Florida. Welcome to the show. Hello, Marie.
4: Hi, George. How are you?
0: Okay. I hope you are too.
4: I want to say thank you so much for taking my question a while back about the space elevator technology with the gentleman we had on that night.
0: Sure.
4: And I'm glad that my aunt is still alive because she's great to hear. She reminds me of my mother-in-law who passed away in 2021. And Cornelius is definitely someone who definitely is interesting because he's definitely renewed my faith in the Bible, but I also am kind of like an omnius type person where I believe in all of them, so I practice all of them. But my question is, my husband unfortunately passed away on Sunday at 3:03 a.m.
0: Oh, my God, I'm sorry.
2: I'm sorry to hear that.
4: And my concern is that, you know, I feel like they could have done a little bit more when it came to the fact that they were saying that he had a strong heart rate, but his neural network and his heart and his blood pressure was low. So when he passed away and I got there, his body started to start to blimp up a little bit, but not too much. But I did notice, I guess it's called necrosis, I guess,
2: mm-hmm.
4: Right?
2: Yep.
4: Is that what that is? But this is my question, because we were both scientists, we both love the show, and George, I just want to say thank you to you and Art Bell, because I started listening to your show in 2002, and no one knew who Woodley Strieber was. Every time I talked about him for like 8 years, no one knew who he was. And it wasn't until I met my husband. He knew who Woodley Strieber was because he used to read his books when he was a kid in Brewster, New York. So, one, I just want to say thank you to the show. And two, do you think there's any type of like future technologies for people to be able to survive like what this gentleman does? And what you do, sir, is a very, very, it's great work. And because I have to deal with that now with my dad, and it's hard to find services, and friends I know that are going through the same thing, having to clean up family of elderly folks that have turned into either hoarders or unfortunately their cats or dogs turn feral. It's just out of control. So I just want to say thank y'all, and I'll take my answer off the show, and thank y'all for everything you do.
0: Thank you, Marie. Sorry for your loss. What do you think, Ethan?
2: I mean, it's definitely a good question. It's a bit out of my scope. But I mean, you look at some of the technology that we've come up with, I wouldn't put it out of the realm of possibility.
0: Technology keeps changing, doesn't it?
2: That's right.
0: And I guess it changes for you, your business too, doesn't it?
2: You know, there are a number of tools and chemicals and all sorts of different things that that companies are trying to create and trying to make the job easier. And, you know, 9 times out of 10, it's more complicated trying to figure out how the thing works and making it do what it's, you know, advertised to do than it is for us to just do it with old fashioned tools.
0: What kind of equipment do you bring on the scene?
2: Most of it is very simple stuff. I mean, we have, you know, paper towels to clean surfaces,
0: pails, buckets,
2: scrapers, sponges, yeah, the biggest thing is probably the chemicals that we use. We do try to use the most environmentally friendly chemicals that are available that actually do the job. And a lot of the stuff that we have does a pretty good job of what we need it to.
0: We've got your website linked up at Coast to Coast. Do you show up in a van?
2: Yeah. Yeah, we have a van. We've got everything that we need in there. And, you know, if we need to get something, then we get it.
0: Do you have any logo or anything like that?
2: We try to keep it nondescript. You know, yeah. I have found that usually when something like that occurs, it's something that everybody knows about. You know, it's very difficult to keep something like that kind of secret. But, you know, we don't talk to people. We don't talk to neighbors. We don't talk to media outlets. You know, we're just there to do the job and get out.
0: First time caller Pam is with us in Colorado. Hello, Pamela. Go ahead.
5: Thanks for taking my call, George.
0: Sure.
5: I'm wondering if Ethan can answer if they ever smudge the home of a dead person or say a prayer to help there be a clean release of the spirit so they don't attach to the workers or they can just move on.
0: Ethan, have you ever been to the scene where the family had some kind of psychic there or somebody like that?
2: Not while we're there. If they have done it, it's not been while we're there. Usually when we're there, it's, you know, it's pretty fresh. Sometimes there will be, you know, candles placed out front by neighbors or, you know, sometimes there'll be some sage burning. So, it does happen, but I've never seen like a psychic or anybody there on any job.
0: Tom in Eugene, Oregon, west of the Rockies. Thomas, go ahead.
6: Yes, I'm just, calling because there's been some high profile assassination and assassination attempts, and I'm just wondering if he might comment on the Butler, Pennsylvania, how fast they cleaned that up before it seemed like they even investigated on that roof.
2: Well, it's a good question. I mean, usually anything that's there is considered evidence, so it's all part of the investigation. So nothing usually gets touched until the investigation is complete.
0: If it involves the feds, do they take longer?
2: For example, the situation that I was saying, the one in San Bernardino, there was one of the first victims was actually shot outside on a bench. And, you know, even though we have I mean, it wasn't us, but there are tools that can clean concrete, you know, clean blood out of concrete. The FBI said, no, just we want it completely gone. So they had to literally jackhammer out a whole section of sidewalk, just to remove it. So I mean, when the feds are involved, it does tend to be a bit more complicated.
0: Have you ever been called to an office building for a death?
2: Absolutely. Yeah, we had a, wasn't WeWork, but it was similar to that, I think, where they have, you know, you can rent an office space. There was a guy who was set up there pretty long term, and he passed away one night. And I think he was there for a couple of days before anybody noticed.
0: How soon before a body starts to decompose, Ethan?
2: Immediately upon death, it starts to decompose on a cellular level. You know, it's not, you know, if the person gets brought back, it's usually not severe. But it does start on a cellular level. It starts pretty immediately.
0: Why are sometimes their eyes open?
2: That could depend on the circumstances of the death, the way it happened, how quickly it happened. Usually if it's like a sudden death, you know, you don't really have time to, I guess, close your eyes. But
0: is the body always gone by the time you get there?
2: By the time we gone, that body is gone. Every time we get there, the body is gone. It's like the last stage of the investigation.
0: So you don't have to worry about that kind of gruesomeness.
2: I haven't seen it in 18 years.
0: George in New Orleans is with us. Go ahead, George.
7: Hey, good morning, Coast to Coast. Thank you for taking my call.
0: Thank you, sir.
7: I was going to ask Ethan about sleep paralysis, but then a strange case came up in my mind. This was immediate post-Katrina several years ago, and there was a strange case. It was either the Bywater or the Marigny, and this guy had chopped up his girlfriend, and he had put the body parts in an oven. And then he jumped off a balcony and killed himself. You know, very strange case. And I was wondering, Ethan, what makes a psychopath? I asked a friend of mine, and he said a brain injury. And, I mean, you know, what are the dynamics? I got stabbed a few months ago. I was in the hospital. And, you know, what makes a psychopath? Do you know anything about abnormal psychology?
2: Again, it's a bit out of my purview. I do know that the common thought is that, you know, trauma does kind of precede that behavior in one way or another, but it's usually trauma-based.
0: And whether they're beaten as a child, that contributes a lot to it too, Ethan.
2: Absolutely. That would, I mean, that's definitely trauma. That's definitely a traumatic situation. So anything like that.
0: Brain injuries, everything else like that. That's for sure. I'm glad you're okay, George. My gosh. Will in New York. Go ahead, Will.
8: Hi, gentlemen. Great conversation tonight. I appreciate it. I want to ask about hoarding and change it to that. But briefly about Sam Neill. There's a movie that he did with Nicole Kidman, one of her first movies. And when I heard Tom mention her, that's probably why she's, you know, sending out condolences, called Dead Calm. And before Nicole came to the States, she made this movie, Dead Calm, with Sam Neill in Australia in the late 80s. But my grandmother and her generation, born in the early 1900s, here in New York, across town from me, they were in Yorkville, on the other side of town. But a lot of trauma in her family. And they went back and forth to Europe, even though she was born here. And in both world wars, she lost a lot of relatives, and especially in World War II, related to Nazis in Eastern Europe, came back to New York. And that trauma seemed to trigger her hoarding. And then, so here's the kicker also. When I was probably right out of college in the 1980s, she had a fire next door to her, and it really affected her place. And she had hidden all her money in books. And so it really compounded the hoarding situation. So I'm curious if you've dealt with anything like that.
2: Absolutely. I mean, in my experience, my personal observation is that every hoarder that we've worked with, they have suffered the loss of a loved one that preceded their hoarding. So it's that you know, that loss really just triggers that need to keep stuff.
0: Ethan, keep in touch with us and let us know of any strange cases you come across, okay?
2: I absolutely will.
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11: From ABC News, I'm Brian Clark. President Trump says the U.S. is the guardian of the Strait of Hormuz and that a blockade will resume today. He also said the U.S. should be reimbursed for protecting ships.
12: I want to be reimbursed because we're protecting a very rich portion of the world. We're spending money. And so what we've done is we are going to be reimbursed for protection. We're protecting by the countries that we're helping.
11: It's not clear how he could enforce that toll or if he has any legal authority to do so. Meanwhile, the U.S. overnight struck targets in Iran. Iran, meanwhile, has struck ships in the Strait of Hormuz. And Javed Ali, a former senior counterterrorism director on the National Security Council, says,
13: doesn't look like diplomacy is on track, and it almost seems like we're back to square one.
11: New York's Governor Kathy Hochul has imposed a first-in-the-nation moratorium on construction of new large data centers for 1 year, pending an evaluation of their impacts on the economy and utilities, and so the state could set up frameworks to regulate future construction. A man in Maine was shot and killed by ICE agents Monday, and state officials say he was not the target of the investigation. That's the second fatal ICE-involved shooting in less than a week. Last week's deadly shooting in Houston is under investigation.
14: In each fatal incident involving ICE agents, the federal government steps in and controls the investigation. Sean Teer, the district attorney in Houston, says he's hitting a brick wall as he looks into the killing last week of Lorenzo Salgado Araujo.
15: The federal government is not collaborating to this point with us in this investigation.
14: After months of negotiations, the Trump administration has provided evidence long sought by investigators looking into January's killing of ICE protesters Renee Good and Alex Pretty in Minneapolis. Jim Ryan, ABC News.
11: U.S. Marshals Service says a deputy marshal was shot and killed Monday while serving an arrest warrant in Alexandria, Louisiana. The suspect is in custody. 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
16: Loved ones remembering a high school football player who was stabbed to death during a fight in El Monte. Two others also stabbed in the incident. LA County Sheriff still looking for the suspect or suspects involved in that deadly stabbing. Meanwhile, the happiest place on earth welcomed its billionth guest.
17: It took almost 71 years. Disneyland Friday celebrating a billion guests walking through its gates. Young Andres Robles from Arizona was chosen as the honorary billionth guest. He was at the park with his family to celebrate his eighth birthday. Disney says it was a surprise for the boy. He and his parents got a VIP tour of the park and some FaceTime with Mickey and Minnie. Disneyland opened in 1955 and officially turned 71 later this month. I'm Jason Ingenson.
16: The Dodgers hosted the Diamondbacks over the weekend at Dodgers Stadium. They'll take a break for the All-Star game, then fly to New York later this week for a three-game series. That's the latest. I'm Bob Montague.
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18: Overnight Fix 50 project is short list on the eastbound side. Reduced lanes from the Yolo County line to the Cap City 99 connector until 5 and the connector to Mayhew Road until 6. Then the 16th Street slip on-ramp closed until 6. Rancho Cordova area eastbound 50. Reduced lanes from Sunrise Boulevard to Hazel until 5. Scheduled closure, southbound Camp City Freeway, connector ramp to westbound 50 until 5 a.m. Highway 99, south of Elk Grove, reduced lanes between Arno Road and Dillard Road, north and southbound until 5 a.m. And the connector ramp, northbound 99 to westbound Highway 50, closed until 4 a.m. Traffic on the 10s every 10 minutes, mornings and afternoons, KFBK News Radio, 93.1 FM, 1530 a.m.
10: Now, Sacramento weather.
19: Through the overnight hours, mainly clear, low 66 to 70. Later Tuesday, sunny, hot, high 100 to 104. Wednesday, mostly sunny, high 100 to 104. And Thursday's high 96 to 100. I'm AccuWeather's Andy Robb on KFBK.
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26: More missiles for Iran. Good morning, I'm Gordon Deal, along with Nicole Murray. On this Tuesday, July 14th, glad you could be with us. Here's what we have for you this hour.
27: The U.S. military has attacked Iran for a third consecutive night, plus it's reimposing a blockade on ports.
26: An ICE officer in coastal Maine has fatally shot a driver who authorities say attempted to flee as they tried to stop his vehicle.
27: The sister of late South Carolina Senator Lindsey Graham will serve the remainder of his term on Capitol Hill.
26: And experts say it's time to stop waiting for the perfect mortgage rate.
28: If you find a home and you can't afford it somehow, you should just go ahead and get it, because they said, you know, you can't just keep waiting forever. And we're never going to see those rates that we saw during COVID. So I think that people are, in their heads, are kind of spoiled. They remember those super low rates. They feel like they missed the boat. And, you know, we can't wait forever.
26: Medora Lee at USA Today says there's no such thing as a perfect mortgage rate. And it's not the only factor to consider anyway when buying a home. Make it three straight nights now that the U.S. has attacked Iranian military sites. U.S. Central Command said on X that the five-hour operation last evening included missile and drone sites. Separately, President Trump declared that the U.S. blockade of Iran is back on and said the U.S. would impose a 20% fee on cargo shipments through the strait. Meanwhile, Iran declared the Strait of Hormuz closed.
12: We had a deal yesterday or the day before yesterday. It was all done. And then they broke up that deal immediately because they found out there was something in the deal they didn't like. And they're wired differently, and we're not going to put up with it.
26: Trump further announced that the U.S. would strike Pickaxe Mountain, a fortified underground nuclear site in central Iran, yet to be targeted. Oil is up sharply on the news at around $86 a barrel this morning. Yesterday, the White House sent a letter to Congress, by the way, saying it had resumed hostilities with Iran on July 7th, restarting a 60-day clock where the U.S. can go to war with Iran without the approval of lawmakers. The sister of late South Carolina Senator Lindsey Graham has been selected as her brother's replacement after his death over the weekend. Darlene Graham Nordone will serve the remainder or the remaining months, rather, on Graham's current term, which expires in January. Senate Majority Leader John Thune said she will be sworn in this afternoon. South Carolina Governor Henry McMaster made the replacement announcement at a news conference at the State House in Columbia yesterday. Nordone will be the first woman to represent the state in the Senate.
0: I want to thank the governor for selecting me to serve the remainder of Lindsay's term. It is such an honor. Lindsay has always been there for me, and now I will be there for him.
26: Graham died on Saturday night at the age of 71. He never married or had a family of his own, but Nordone was often by her brother's side for the political touch points of his career. A special election will be held next month to pick a new Republican nominee in the general election for Graham's seat. The fallout from the controversy surrounding Graham Platner's exit from the Senate race in Maine has intensified an internal battle within the Democratic Party between progressives and a more centrist establishment. It's a story by Amy Parnes, senior political correspondent at The Hill. Amy, what did you look at?
1: Platner is obviously the center of what is happening in Maine. A lot of people are really upset about the controversy around him and repulsed by the allegations, to say the least. But what it has done is open up some wounds in the party. And, you know, for years, Gordon, people were telling me, oh, you know, it's fine. Everything is okay. We're one party. We're a big tent coalition, and it's tough to unite everyone. Everyone's okay. But this has really underscored the fact that the Democratic Party is still trying to figure itself out, still has an identity crisis, and doesn't really know how to fix this problem.
26: Oof. All right. So explain what both sides are saying here within the Democratic Party, the moderates and then the far left progressives.
1: Well, you know, the progressives have been on a roll lately because of the primaries. They're pointing at the primaries in New York and in Colorado and saying, look, we have a lot of energy. This is where the energy is within the party. Clearly, the moderates disagree. They think that the progressives, you know, democratic socialists, as they call them, are really trying to ruin the party. And it remains to be seen how this plays out. I think that if, you know, the progressives keep winning primaries but lose the general election, there's going to be a lot of egg on their face and they're going to have to do a lot of explaining. And I think then the centrists going into 2028 are going to have a huge argument to make and say, look, we can't continue to move to the left. We have to move more to the center.
26: We're speaking with Amy Parnes, senior political correspondent at The Hill. The story is called Democrats Battle Over the Future of Their Fractured Post-Platner Party. Social media call-outs have been part of this nastiness in Maine, too, right?
1: Oh, yeah. I mean, you see both sides essentially calling each other out. A lot of progressives are saying, oh, look at people, you know, look at these centrists. They're really trying to, like, drag us down and make us feel bad about this one thing that, you know, anything could have happened. But, yeah, centrists are essentially saying, look, pointing it out and saying this is a huge problem, you know, and both sides are really, really going at it on social media, which I think is it says a lot, and it's entertaining to watch for political observers.
26: Does all this mean that Democrats have not found their way since losing in 2024?
1: It does. I think it very much means that they haven't found their way. I mean, I think a lot of people think they have found their way because, and they point to people like Zoran Mamdani in New York, which I think is an anomaly myself. But, you know, they point to those election wins and say, this is where we're the future of the party. And in fact, when you look at polling, a lot of people say they're happy with where it is right now. They think that the party should be leaning left. But there are centrists who say not so fast. You can't win national elections, especially if you want to win in 2028 and you're left leaning. You're going to have to move more to the center. And that's why a lot of people are looking at potential candidates like Andy Beshear and maybe John Ossoff. You know, John Ossoff is from Georgia. Andy Beshear from the governor of Kentucky. They're saying those are the people who are going to lead us out of this. because they can appeal to people beyond Democrats. They can appeal to independents and soft Republicans, and that's how we win.
26: Well, there was somebody in your story who said, geez, if Democrats dedicated this kind of energy to defeat Trump, they'd be in a better position.
1: Exactly. A lot of finger pointing, you know, on both ends. Both sides are essentially saying, why do you keep talking about the party? Why aren't you pointing fingers at Trump and saying this is why we're here? And I was hearing that and kind of chuckling on both ends because, you know, that's how they feel. They feel that they are spending way too much time fighting each other and not enough time fighting their real opponent.
26: Thanks, Amy. Amy Parnes, senior political correspondent at The Hill. Hey, if you've missed anything from today's show, there's an easy way to catch up. All you have to do is tell Alexa, Siri, or Google to play This Morning with Gordon Deal. 14 minutes after the hour on This Morning, America's First News.

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0: Thanks for spending time with us. Welcome into Tuesday. Federal authorities in Maine say an Immigration and Customs Enforcement officer has fatally shot a driver who attempted to flee agents trying to stop his vehicle. It happened yesterday in Biddeford on the southeast coast. The Department of Homeland Security said the shooting happened around 7 a.m. while U.S. Immigration and Customs Enforcement watched the last known address of the person they sought. Senator Angus King told CNN the person that was killed was not the person officials were seeking.
9: And the question is, what did he do with his vehicle? Were officers threatened? Were the threats rising to the level that justified deadly force?
0: Two immigrant rights groups said the man killed was a 26-year-old from Colombia who had work authorization documents. His full immigration status was not immediately clear. DHS said ICE law enforcement officials tried to stop a person leaving the home in a vehicle. DHS said an officer who was fearing for public safety discharged his weapon. This portion of the program is brought to you by Incogni. 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
1: And now, the three big things you need to know. Number one.
3: The U.S. military has completed a third consecutive night of strikes against Iran. President Trump said he expects Gulf nations to reimburse the United States for the cost of protecting them from Tehran.
10: I want to be reimbursed because we're protecting a very rich portion of the world. We're spending money. And so what we've done is we are going to be reimbursed for protection. We're protecting by the countries that we're helping.
3: Trump also announced the U.S. blockade of Iranian ports is back on, and the United States will impose a 20% fee on cargo ships traveling through the Strait of Hormuz.
1: Number two.
3: Lindsey Graham's sister, Darlene Graham Nordone, has been named as her late brother's temporary replacement in the Senate after his unexpected death over the weekend. Senate Majority Leader John Thune.
11: It's difficult to believe that Lindsey Graham is no longer here with us, that we won't run into him at a media day or share a joke with him at this afternoon's vote. The halls of the Senate already feel empty without him.
3: Nordone's term expires in January.
1: Number three.
3: Two teenagers have been arrested in connection with a targeted mass shooting that killed five members of the same family and wounded two others in eastern St. Louis, Illinois. State Police Director Brendan Kelly.
12: At least seven members of the targeted family were shot at multiple locations in the East St. Louis area. And as of right now, five victims have been confirmed deceased.
3: In other news, a deputy marshal has been shot and killed while serving an arrest warrant on a fugitive in Alexandria, Louisiana. Police said the suspect is in custody. Consumer inflation likely slowed in June, but that will probably not rule out an interest rate increase from the Federal Reserve this year. Reuters economists predict that the consumer price index rose by 3.8% in the 12 months through June. Data drops at 8:30 a.m. Eastern Time. Data says that Generation Z has turned looking busy into an art form. A new software finder survey says that 80% of Gen Z workers admit to faking productivity after finishing their real work. That's the highest rate of any generation, well ahead of millennials at 68% and Generation X at 58%.
0: Faking productivity?
3: Yeah, like you make your mouse look busy, make it look like you're active online kind of thing, doing stuff. Everybody does this. This is not a Generation Z thing.
0: 23 minutes after the hour.
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0: Thanks for being with us. Everyone knows not to try to time the market when it comes to investing in stocks, but experts say that should also apply to home buying. Here's Medora Lee, personal finance reporter at USA Today. Medora, what are you hearing?
1: Yeah, I know you always hear about everybody's talking about how, you know, the mortgage rate is going to determine if they're going to buy a house or not. And experts are saying, you know what, we've been around like between 6 and 7%, or mostly around 6.5% for a while. And things are, you know, kind of uncertain. So if you find a home and you can't afford it somehow, you should just go ahead and get it, because they said, you know, you can't just keep waiting forever. And we're never going to see those rates that we saw during COVID. So I think that people are, in their heads, are kind of spoiled. They remember those super low rates. They feel like they missed the boat. And, you know, we can't wait forever. People sort of have to continue living.
0: Yeah. And things are stable now, right? I mean, those of us who are used to maybe like a 3% mortgage may not love this idea, but at least things are stable, as you said, kind of around that 6.5% mark.
1: Right. And, you know, I mean, things are still moving around a lot, but they're also, you can also, you know, if you find a home, you can work with your mortgage lender and try to lock in that rate for, you know, like 30 days or something, just in case something does happen, so that it can process and you'll be guaranteed that rate. But yeah, I mean, and find other ways. This kind of goes back to, you know, find other ways. The mortgage rate is only one piece of the puzzle. People have to look at their credit scores. They have to look at their down payments and all sorts of ways to try to lower the price of your home. And plus, I think that, you know, the market for homes is a little bit sluggish. Prices are still high, but maybe you have a little more negotiating power now.
0: So what about that? Where are home prices these days?
1: They are still climbing. So that's the bad news. We're still kind of climbing in near records, but the good news is that they're not climbing as fast as they were. So it's a little bit, so you're not chasing as much. So that's kind of good. So they're, like I said, and there are a lot of people are kind of on the sidelines and kind of take advantage of that and try to negotiate a better price. So there is that room now, because a lot of people are sidelined. And, you know, the whole mortgage rate thing, I just also want to point out, is a double-edged sword. If mortgage rates fall, then the competition for homes gets higher and you might end up paying even a higher home price. So, you know, you got to think about balancing everything.
0: We're speaking with Medora Lee, personal finance reporter at USA Today. The story is called Stop Waiting for the Perfect Mortgage Rate to Buy. There isn't one. What's the psychological number now? Is it 6%? Folks who are waiting, are they hoping that rates will go under 6?
1: Earlier this year, they did dip under 6%. I feel like everybody always says you can't time the market, right? That, you know, that's a futile thing. It's almost the same with mortgage prices. So the best thing really to do, I mean, I don't know if people think that we're going to drop below 6% again this year. That doesn't really seem to be the norm.
0: Thanks, Medora. Medora Lee, personal finance reporter at USA Today. 30 minutes now after the hour on This Morning, America's First News.

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1: Heat advisory for much of SoCal has been extended. The National Weather Service calling for highs up to 102. A more serious extreme heat watch will replace the advisory through Thursday night, highs between 95 and 112 degrees. Wildfire rebuilding efforts appear to be leading to job growth in L.A. County.
2: In May, the county added 2,300 construction jobs. Postings for new construction jobs were also up 45% compared to May of last year. A report by the Los Angeles County Economic Development Corporation says it's an indication that rebuilding in Pacific Palisades and Altadena is helping the local economy. In all, L.A. County added about 9,000 jobs in May for a total of more than 4,618,000 jobs. I'm Daniel Martindale.
1: The Dodgers hosted the Diamondbacks of the weekend at Dodger Stadium. They'll take a break for the All-Star game, then fly to New York. That's the latest. I'm Bob Montague.
0: Now, Sacramento traffic.
3: 650 overnight work starting on the westbound side of the highway. Reduced lanes from Mayhew Road to Cap City 99 connector until 6. Close until 5, Watt Avenue slip-on ramp. Close until 6, the Howe Avenue loop-on ramp. Hornet Drive slip-on ramp. 65th Street slip-on ramp. 59th Street slip-on ramp. Stockton Boulevard loop-on ramp. 26th Street slip-off ramp. And the 15th Street slip-on ramp. Three connector ramps scheduled for closing. Westbound 50 north and southbound I-5 until 5 o'clock. And the westbound 50 to southbound Bound 99 connector also until 5. Traffic on the 10s every 10 minutes. Mornings and afternoons, KFBK News Radio, 93.1 FM, 1530 AM.
0: Now, Sacramento weather.
4: Overnight, mainly clear, low 66 to 70. Tuesday, sunshine, hot, high 100 to 104. Wednesday, mostly sunny, high again 100 to 104. And Thursday, partly sunny, high 96 to 100. I'm AccuWeather's Andy Robb on KFBK.
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0: 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For years, the economy has looked K-shaped. There's new evidence that some of that divide is beginning to narrow. Insight from Courtney Brown, senior economics reporter at Axios. Courtney, what's going on?
1: This is the story, the K-shaped economy that has defined my beat, the topics I cover every day for years now. This idea that there's the top part of the K, the wealthiest Americans, are accounting for a large share of economic activity that over the last few years has looked okay, but the bottom part of the K is not doing so well. They are struggling to keep up with inflation, as we know, and they have lagged behind as far as spending is concerned relative to their wealthier counterparts. But now we got two new reports last week, one from Bank of America, one from PNC, that suggest maybe that dynamic is improving a little. What they found is that spending among lower income Americans is actually starting to keep pace. The rate of spending, not the level of spending, of course, but the rate of spending is starting to keep pace with their wealthier counterparts. And that's just something we haven't really seen in recent months at all.
0: Boy, why would that be happening?
1: There's a few factors that they attribute it to. One, an important one, maybe this is a benefit of some of the tax refunds. Maybe consumers, lower income consumers, got a little bit of a boost, and so they're putting that money to work. But Bank of America offers another conclusion that I think is more intriguing, which is that maybe this is a part of the improving labor market dynamics that we've seen in recent months. The economy, we know, was super sluggish on the jobs front last year, effectively adding, no jobs in 2025 on net. That's changed this year. The hiring outlook is starting to improve. And so with that, maybe people are getting jobs, they're getting higher pay, and maybe they're using that to, treat themselves or just using that to increase their rate of spending in ways that we didn't see last year.
0: Wow. We're speaking with Courtney Brown, senior economics reporter at Axios. The story is called "The Economy's K-Shaped Dynamic Could Be Changing." But as you said, the K-shape hasn't vanished here. Explain that.
1: No. There's still a meaningful gap in the way that higher income consumers and lower income consumers are experiencing the economy. Just look at the stock market. The stock market is high flying, even though we have days where it dips a little. We're close to some of the highest levels on record. And you got to think, who's benefiting most from that? That's wealthier consumers that tend to have more of a position in the stock market than lower income consumers. The other thing is just the housing market boom that we've seen over recent years. Again, wealthier consumers are the ones that tend to own homes and are benefiting from some of that upswing in equity. And that's, again, something else that lower income consumers have missed out on. And then there's this broader thing, Gordon, which is that the K-shaped economy has really come to define everything that we know, right? So financial markets seem to have this K-shape too, where AI companies are the high flyers, but the bottom part of the K is almost anyone else that doesn't have an AI mechanism embedded into its business. So it's interesting to see this K-shaped dynamic coming to define almost everything else we know.
0: Boy, finish up if you want. I mean, has the K-shape always been there? Like, I don't know, for decades or in our history, and it just takes different forms, or I don't know. Can you answer that?
1: Yeah, I think this question of, and actually my reporting partner, Neil Irwin, we interrogated this pretty aggressively. Like, is what we're seeing right now, this K-shaped dynamic, really that much different than what we've seen in years past? And the New York Fed actually, lucky for us, addressed this question a few months ago, and they dug into all of the underlying data. And what they found was, yes, I mean, spending inequality is nothing new to the U.S. economy, but something has changed in recent years. there is a bigger divergence between

0: between higher income people and lower income people than we've seen in some time.
1: Thanks, Courtney. Courtney Brown, senior economics reporter at Axios. Hey, if you've missed anything from today's show, you can stream or download the podcast. 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Coming up next, was the home run derby fixed?
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11: What's the doomsday clock, Josh?
12: So the doomsday clock is a metaphorical clock that is overseen by the Bulletin of Atomic Scientists. It's a graphic representation of how close humanity is to self-inflicted disaster.
11: They moved the second hand on the clock forward to 89 seconds to midnight, which means it's the closest that clock has ever been to midnight since they started.
12: In 1947, when the U.S. and Russia were starting the Cold War, it was 7 minutes to midnight. We're now less than 2 minutes away from midnight. The furthest away it was from midnight was 1991, after the Soviet Union dissolved. It was all the way back from 17 minutes to midnight.
11: I think it's a valuable thing because it just raises awareness every year with people. Just another thing to kind of say, hey, like, we're not headed in the right direction as humanity goes.
12: All these things that have been developing for a while have been accelerated because of the threat multiplier of misinformation and disinformation and conspiracy theories.
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1: Hey, thanks for being with us. Welcome into Tuesday. It's time now for the Mic Drop with this morning's Mike Gavin.
13: Good morning. Well, we have a couple of sports notes or sports adjacent notes to talk about today. Let's start with the Home Run Derby, where we know that Cardinals player Jordan Walker improbably slugged his way to the championship. But was that the plan all along? Some viewers watching on Netflix noticed that during the semifinals of the contest, a graphic briefly flashed on the screen that read, Jordan Walker, 2026 T-Mobile Home Run Derby Champion. Conspiracy theorists had a field day, of course, using that as proof that pro sports are scripted. Some of those, you imagine, could have had some money on the Phillies' Kyle Schwarber, who was the favorite to win in front of his home crowd. Other, more level-headed commenters pointed out that a TV broadcast has to have all these graphics ready to go, you know, just in case Walker were to win. Not to mention, it'd be really hard to script Walker having to hit 6 home runs in a row to take the crown.
1: How clutch was that,
13: yeah,
1: by the way?
13: Yeah, baseball, jeez, a little more difficult to fix for those kind of reasons than some other sports.
1: Yeah.
13: You know, it's incredibly difficult to hit a home run, even hit a baseball period, never mind hit a home run and hit 6 home runs in a row.
1: Those pitches have to be perfect.
13: Yeah. Right?
1: They're not coming from some machine.
13: Yeah.
1: You know, which is carefully calculated how to throw the ball.
13: Yeah, wow. Of all the things that are probably not scripted, the Home Run Derby is one of them.
1: Yeah. But how about, you know, it's summer, so there might have been an intern on duty.
13: Yeah.
1: And they said, pot that graphic up, or he was just testing it, right? He pots it up.
13: Yeah.
1: Get it off! Get it off!
13: Netflix also relatively new to the baseball broadcast game, so these kind of mistakes can happen from time to time.
1: Mike's sticking up for Netflix.
13: And Norway's soccer team is home now after a spirited run in the World Cup that ended in defeat to England on Saturday. But the after effects are just beginning. According to the National Identity Registry of Peru, 468 newborns have been registered with the name Holland, while another 91 were given the full name Erling Haaland, as Norway's historic World Cup run and their star player captured the attention of fans around the world. It's not the first football-inspired naming trend in Peru either. The country is already home to thousands of people named Messi, Ronaldo, Yamal, and Neymar. I'm not sure why Peru just kind of jumps on that soccer naming bandwagon, but they're being singled out here.
1: I can understand in Peru naming babies after Messi, Ronaldo, Yamal. Well, man, not even so much Yamal. Well, he's Spanish, I guess. And Neymar.
13: Yeah.
1: South American, Spanish, I get it. Erling Haaland?
13: Yeah.
1: Scandinavian name for somebody in Peru?
13: Yeah, that's your name, your baby, you know, Erling Haaland in Peru. They stand out in a crowd for sure.
1: Yeah.
13: You know, for all kinds of reasons. Yeah.
1: That's quite a stretch, but I guess you love the game and you love this guy.
13: Yeah.
1: I guess that's it.
13: That just shows the length that soccer fans will. But I mean, it's the World Cup's not even over yet. Like, it's not even like, well, you could say like a year or two from now. Like, I mean, they're already doing this. Like, 500 people have already done this. And the world, they just got home like yesterday. And this is already going on.
1: That's a fair point. So these folks in Peru have chosen a guy whose team was eliminated earlier than others.
13: Yeah.
1: How come we didn't see the name Mbappe?
13: Right.
1: Right? How about that?
13: I'm sure there's a few Mbappes running around, too. Or at least there will be in a couple of years.
1: Thanks, Mike. 13 minutes now in front of the hour. On This Morning, America's First News. 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
15: 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People with their own troubles, who see a path forward by telling on someone else. The CI system is based on blind trust and can have deadly consequences. I'm Dugan Arnett, an investigative reporter with the Boston Globe Spotlight Team. And I'm going to bring you inside this secret world through the story of one city at the forefront of America's drug war.
16: Cops think they can get away with anything, okay?
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1: Thanks for spending time with us. Summer is here, but before packing your bags for a trip, it's worth taking a few minutes to think about how you'll keep your personal documents and data safe. It's not just fake bookings and travel apps you have to watch out for. Money.com put together simple ways to protect your summer vacay from scammers. Number one, the FTC recommends doing your homework on travel companies, hotels, rentals, and agents by searching their names along with words like scam, review, and complaint. It also warns that only scammers will insist you pay by wire transfer, gift cards, or crypto. Number two, if you're staying in a hotel, use the in-room safe for anything you won't need throughout the day, and don't leave printed receipts, itineraries, or confirmation pages lying around. Ask hotel staff to shred unneeded travel docs if you don't have another option. 8 minutes now in front of the hour on This Morning. Once again, here's Nicole Murray.
0: And now, the three big things you need to know. Number one.
2: The U.S. has launched its third consecutive night of strikes on Iran following President Trump's announcement of a fresh blockade on Tehranian trade in the Strait of Hormuz.
3: We're taking out all of the capability for anything having to do with the Strait, with the Hormuz Strait. And I think in the end, we will end up just controlling the whole thing.
2: Trump also announced the U.S. is imposing a 20% fee on cargo ships traveling through the strait.
0: Number two.
2: Oil prices rose this morning by at least 2% after President Trump declared the U.S. will resume the blockade of Iranian ports and charge a 20% fee on cargo ships transiting the Strait of Hormuz. AAA data says the national average currently sits at $3.85 per gallon.
0: Number three.
2: A federal immigration officer has fatally shot a man during an enforcement operation in Biddeford, Maine. Congresswoman Shelley Pingree on ABC.
4: People are extremely upset. This isn't what Maine wants to be. You know, we believe we have many immigrants and new Mainers who are friends, neighbors, they're working in our businesses, and we want to be supportive of them. We don't want them to be fearful that if they go outside, they're going to be arrested or shot.
2: Officials said the ICE officer opened fire on the man when he attempted to flee agents trying to stop his vehicle. A coalition of 12 state attorneys general is filing a lawsuit to block Paramount Skydance's purchase of Warner Brothers Discovery on antitrust grounds. California AG Rob Bonta is leading the effort.
5: I'm proud to lead 12 attorneys general across the country to put an end to a merger that, let's just say it simply, breaks the law. It hurts an industry that touches the lives of Americans daily and brings so much to the state of California.
2: In other news, an emotional Senate Majority Leader John Thune honored South Carolina Senator Lindsey Graham, his longtime colleague who died on Saturday.
6: It's difficult to believe that Lindsey Graham is no longer here with us, that we won't run into him at a media day or share a joke with him at this afternoon's vote. The halls of the Senate already feel empty without him.
2: Today is Cow Appreciation Day at Chick-fil-A. Anyone who shows up to one of their locations dressed as a cow, that's from 7 a.m. to 7 p.m., can score one free entree.
1: I didn't know what was happening there. When
2: I was trying to introduce. Yeah, I was trying to introduce the new segment. Cow Day. That was a cow. That was mooing.
1: Why do I just have a sneaky feeling that you have a cow costume in your place?
2: I actually don't, but I'm sure I could do face paint.
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1: Thanks for joining us. A Texas DoorDash driver didn't let the pain of being struck by a car keep her from delivering an order. She was knocked onto the hood of the car driven by an alleged burglary suspect who refused to stop during an attempted traffic stop in Houston. 23-year-old Miracle Heron was dropping off a sandwich order last week when she found herself in the middle of a police pursuit. As she parked and got out to walk the order to the house, she had to back up against her car, hoping to avoid getting hit. The suspect's car slammed into her anyway. She bounced off the hood. The sandwich went flying into the street, but she slid off the hood and picked up the order. She then proceeded to complete the delivery while officers ultimately chased down the suspect. KTRK Television says Ms. Heron is in a lot of pain but avoided breaking any bones. She's not sure when she'll be ready to return to her full-time job at a call center. Wow. For Nicole Murray and Mike Gavin, I'm Gordon Deal. 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
11: When the world feels unstable, it's not just the headlines overseas that remind us who's really in charge. Governments are asserting authority everywhere, from the U.S. Navy moving to control one of the world's most critical shipping lanes, to Sacramento checking what's inside your garbage can, to California Democrats wrestling over who gets to define the future of their own party. Good Tuesday morning to you. It's 5 o'clock. I'm Christina Mendoza, and we've got you covered on the KFBK Morning News. Let's start with traffic and Roy Lamella. Good morning, Roy.
14: Good morning, Christina. 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We're going to start off with some Caltrans construction just outside of Elk Grove. Southbound 99, they have one of the lanes closed between Dillard and Arnold Rose. That has traffic stop and go just before Dillard Road. Clears up by the time you get to Arnold Road. 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
15: sunny and extremely hot today. Highs in the low triple digits to near 105. Clear and comfortable tonight, though. Lows from the low to mid-60s. Mostly sunny, still extremely hot Wednesday. Highs 102 to 106. I'm AccuWeather meteorologist Jason Caterina on KFBK, Sacramento's News Radio.
11: Yep, get ready for that heat today. It's already 72 degrees in Sacramento with our top national story. Foreign policy experts say it's like we're back to square one now that the ceasefire with Tehran has been declared over. President Trump said Monday the U.S. will have the situation, quote, under control very quickly. The president touting the naval blockade in the Strait of Hormuz set to resume today. ABC News spoke to Javed Ali, a former senior director for counterterrorism on the National Security Council.
16: Right now, it looks like each side believes that they have more leverage over the other to control the straits, to charge fees, regardless of where the body of law sits when it comes to international law. So I think this is where the showdown is heading on who is going to control the straits, how is that going to happen, and who, if anyone, will be able to charge tolls for ships coming in and out of the Gulf.
11: In a post on Truth Social, Trump said the waterway is open and they are only stopping Iran's ships and customers from entering or leaving. He added the U.S. will serve as the guardian of the Hormuz Strait and will be reimbursed for the cost of providing security at the rate of 20% on all cargo shipped. Our top local story this morning, Sacramento residents beware. The city of Sacramento is checking curbside trash bins this month. KFBK's Jordan Christmas has details.
17: Sacramento residents may find messages tagged on the lid of their trash cans throughout the month of July telling them to sort their waste. The city's recycling solid waste officials. City staff will be wearing high visibility vests and badges as they patrol the streets to conduct tests to make sure residents are properly sorting their garbage. Those who pass the test will receive a great job tag, and those who don't will receive a let's sort this out tag. Jordan Christmas, KFBK, Sacramento's News Radio.
11: Now, for more of what matters this morning, let's get to Mark Dembski.
18: And good morning, Christina. Bosch has reached a major milestone in its nearly $2 billion investment in Roseville, with chip production now underway at its new semiconductor plant. The German technology company announced it has begun sample production of silicon carbide semiconductor chips at its Roseville facility after finalizing a $225 million CHIPS Act funding agreement with the U.S. Commerce Department. The chips are used in electric vehicles, AI data centers, energy systems, and defense applications.
19: We got going on with power shortages, grids, batteries. Bosch's silicon carbide chip could optimize it by 50% electrification. So think of it as a really sophisticated productivity technology that really does amazing things for the environment.
18: Barry Broom there with the Greater Sacramento Economic Council saying commercial production is expected to begin later this year. The Bosch investment will strengthen the U.S. semiconductor supply chain and is part of the company's plan to invest up to $7.5 billion in the U.S. operations through 2031. Well, a lawsuit by school districts is asking for social media companies to help pay for student mental health services and change some platform features. KFBK's Kevin Tripp with more.
20: More than 1,000 school districts, including several in California, argue that social media platforms harm students' mental health and force schools to spend more on counseling and support. Districts say they've also had to increase training to address rising student anxiety and depression linked to social media use. Kevin Tripp, KFBK, Sacramento's News Radio.
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18: Well, the Major League Baseball Home Run Derby came down to a walk-off winner last night in Philly. St. Louis Cardinals outfielder Jordan Walker there staged a dramatic finish, hitting six consecutive home runs in the final to stun hometown hero Kyle Schwarber and the Phillies faithful. MLB's All-Star Game happens later tonight, 5 o'clock from Citizens Bank Ballpark. The A's Shea Langeliers will start behind the plate for the American League. Time now, 5:06 on your Tuesday morning. I'm Mark Dembski. 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
11: Time now for the talkback clip of the hour. As Democratic Socialists continue to win high-profile primaries around the country, California Governor Gavin Newsom is urging his party not to lose sight of the bigger picture and that the rise of the DSA is healthy. Newsom argued Democrats need to stay focused on winning in the midterms, even if that means avoiding ideological purity tests. His comments highlight a growing debate within the Democrat Party. Should it embrace its progressive wing or move toward the political center to appeal to more voters?
21: I see it's for me very familiar and it's very healthy. When I say familiar, maybe it's nature nurture. When I ran for mayor, just for what it's worth, I ran against a member of the Green Party, which was, had aspects of the DSA that we know it today. In fact, after he lost that election, very talented individual, he was the vice presidential nominee for Ralph Nader. So I've seen this ascendancy before, Green Party and progressives in the Bay Area, where I'm from, there's so many aspects of the debates and arguments today that are just deeply familiar, and I think it's a very healthy thing. And look, I'm one of those Democrats that deeply believes in addition, not division. And so I want a Big Ten party. I want to win. The right is ruthless. They know how to win. So often my party, I say with love and respect, wants to win an argument and is willing to sacrifice an election. We need to win.
11: Do you think Governor Newsom is right? Should Democrats focus first on winning elections, even if that means welcoming DSA under the Democrats' big tent? Or do moderates risk being overtaken by the DSA and pushed aside only to win an argument and lose an election? 51881 is the number to text. Start with KFBK. That's 51881. 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
22: ABC News. I'm Brian Clark. Targets in the Middle East struck by Iranian missiles as oil prices continue to soar. The U.S.-Iran ceasefire continues to deteriorate. The U.S. struck targets in Iran overnight. ABC's Mary Bruce has the latest from the White House.
23: After Iran announced it's closing down the critical waterway, the president now reinstating the U.S. blockade of Iranian ports. Going even further, Trump declaring the U.S. will soon become, quote, the guardian of the Hormuz Strait, and announcing plans to charge a 20% fee on all cargo that passes through it.
24: We're spending money. And so what we've done is we are going to be reimbursed for protection.
23: That plan directly contradicts what his own Secretary of State, Marco Rubio, said just days ago. The charging a fee would violate international law.
22: New York's imposing a one-year moratorium on the construction of all new large data centers in the state. It's a different story in Louisiana, where Meta's more than doubling the size of its data center in Richland Parish. Governor Jeff Landry touting the economic benefits.
25: It's going to create 7,500 construction jobs, more than 1,000 permanent high-paying jobs, nearly 1,900 additional indirect jobs.
22: Witnesses to Monday's deadly shooting involving an ICE agent in Maine are talking about what they saw. ABC's Victor Oquendo's on the scene in Biddeford, Maine.
26: This morning, growing outrage after an ICE agent shot and killed someone who was not the target they were pursuing for the second time in less than a week, this time in Maine. Daniel Boucher says he saw agents pull the driver out.
27: He put him on the ground, and I heard the young man say, "I tried to stop." Clearly heard him say that.
26: Boucher says one ICE agent claimed the man tried to run him over.
22: More than 125 million people in the U.S. are under various heat alerts. Heat records are possible today in cities like Rapid City, Fargo, and Grand Forks.
11: 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It's 5:10, and we'll check in on those super commuters with Roy Lamella.
14: 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Making your way down southbound 99, we have a little bit of slow-and-go traffic outside of the Elk Grove area. This is due to Caltrans construction. You'll see some brake lights just before Dillard Road, but it clears up by the time you get to Arnold Road. but a 36-minute ride as you're making way down southbound 99 into Stockton. After that, no delays from Stockton to Manteca and Highway 120, but that's going to be a 15-minute ride, at least between the Crosstown Freeway and Highway 120. No delays on I-5. That'll be a 42-minute ride to Highway 4 in Stockton, and then 15 minutes as you're making your way between Highway 4 and 205. Making your way through Tracy, to see some brake lights starting at the 11th Street overcrossing to the 580 interchange. That'll be 32 minutes between I-5 and 580, and still a little slow and go to just past Grand Line Road as you're making way up the Altamont. 24 minutes altogether is making way between 205 and 680. 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
11: Sunny today, will be up near the 100-degree mark. Clear tonight, low overnight of 59. Sunny tomorrow, and once again, very hot, up near the 100-degree mark. Currently, we have 74 in Sacramento.
18: 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Kitchen and Bath Remodeling, celebrating 50 years of craftsmanship. The Union Democrat is where we get this story, and the Stanislaus National Forest looking for new operators to run dozens of campgrounds and recreation sites. Forest officials, they are seeking private concessionaries to manage more than 25 campgrounds and day use areas along highways 108 and 120. The Highway 108 sites generate about $1.4 million in revenue each year, while sites along Highway 120 bring in about $400,000 annually. Officials are encouraging interested businesses to submit their proposals.
11: All right. She's someone that most of the country has never heard of, Darlene Graham Nordone. She is the latest U.S. senator that will be serving the state of South Carolina after the death of her brother, Senator Lindsey Graham. We'll check in with Peter Haralambos to find out about this pick next.
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18: The A's on Monday fired their pitching coach, Scott Emberson. Bullpen coach Dan Hubbs takes over for the rest of the season.
11: We're talking now to Peter Haralambos. He is our investigative reporter from ABC News out of New York. We're talking about the latest appointment for the rest of the late Senator Lindsey Graham's Senate seat. Darlene Graham Nordone expected, well, I want to ask you, Peter, is she expected to simply preserve Senator Graham's voting record, or does she have any policy priorities of her own? We know she is his sister.
17: Yeah, that's a great question. That really remains to be seen. We really don't know much about her political views, though we know that she has been a lifelong supporter of her brother. They're exceptionally close. Their parents died within about a 15-month stretch when Lindsey Graham was in his early 20s, when Graham Nordone was just 13 years old. He eventually became her guardian, eventually legally adopted her. She's been by his side. And at this point, she's been expected to kind of be a reliable vote for Republicans. So she's never served in elected office, and we don't necessarily have a sense of what her political views are. So we'll have to see that over the next few months. She's expected to serve in this role through at least January. She'll, of course, have that critical vote that Republicans need in South Carolina, though she won't necessarily be adopting Graham's leadership roles. He's someone who was really one of the most longest-serving members of the Senate, who was, for example, the senior member of the Judiciary Committee. She will have the vote, but not necessarily the leadership positions.
11: Okay, I was going to ask you about that. Would the Senate leadership reshuffle those positions? Like, he has a very influential role on foreign policy. Will those go to someone else?
17: Yeah, ultimately those will likely be reassigned by Senate leadership. They don't automatically transfer to that interim replacement. So his leadership roles, his committee assignments, we'll have to see how those go. For example, he's been, has important roles on the Senate Judiciary and budget committees. So we'll see that play out. And I think we'll actually get a very interesting test over the next few days. With the acting attorney general, Todd Blanche. He is set to have his confirmation hearing this week before the Senate Judiciary Committee. That's somewhere where Lindsey Graham was expected to kind of be a vital voice supporting the president's nominee. With him now gone and his sister taking his place, we'll see how she transitions into that role. At this point, she's expected to be sworn in this afternoon around 2:30 p.m.
11: Okay, was this appointment driven primarily by Governor McMaster of South Carolina, or was it President Trump's public endorsement? Was that the decisive factor?
17: You know, that's also a great question, because President Trump very quickly put his weight behind Graham Nordone, saying on social media yesterday that she thought she would be a, quote, fabulous tribute to her brother, and that he recommended her to Governor Henry McMaster. McMaster, though, for his part, has said that he spoke to her in the, quote, wee hours of the morning on Sunday, where he floated this possibility. He also claimed that he mentioned this to President Trump. So it's kind of unclear whether this happened because of Donald Trump's, you know, very quick endorsement, or if Henry McMaster was the one who actually suggested it and fed the idea to President Trump. Regardless, though, it seems like this has been a relatively seamless transition. Of course, if it happening very quickly, and we've heard from a bunch of folks in South Carolina politics, both Democrats and Republicans, and they've welcomed this appointment, this temporary replacement, and she has said that she is so eager to fill this job. I'll quote here, "Lindsey has always been there for me, and I will be there for him now."
11: All right. Thank you so much. We appreciate it. That is ABC News reporter Peter Haralambos. Let's get a check on traffic now with Roy Lamella.
14: 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And we're looking pretty good across the Yolo Causeway. A 15-minute ride on westbound 80 into the Davis area from downtown Sacramento. And then continuing on from Davis to the Fairfield area, looking at a 27-minute ride to the Cordelia Junction. Rest of the drama on westbound 80, reporting no delays right now, looking all green on our sensors as you're making your way through Richmond and through Berkeley as well. On the Lower East Shore Freeway, you're pretty much at the limit between Golden Gate Fields all the way down towards Emeryville. 17 minutes altogether, starting at the Garquinas Bridge down towards the Maze. Metering lights are still off at the Baybridge Toll Plaza, but there is a little bit of a delay as you're making your way to the metering lights, actually starting just before the toll plaza and continues to the beginning of the incline. Once you get past the metering lights, no delays on the upper deck of the Bay Bridge. It's a 7-minute ride from the Maze to Fremont Street. At some point, body pain may creep in and become your reality that day, but Aleve is here to help you keep moving. One pill gives you up to 12 hours of body pain relief, so don't let pain hold you back. Try Aleve today. 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Traffic on the 10s every 10 minutes, mornings and afternoons. 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
19: Sunny and extremely hot today. Highs in the low triple digits to near 105. Clear and comfortable tonight, though. Lows from the low to mid-60s. Mostly sunny, still extremely hot Wednesday. Highs 102 to 106. I'm AccuWeather meteorologist Jason Caterina on KFBK, Sacramento's news radio.
11: Currently, we have 71 degrees in Sacramento. And time now for some early morning money and business headlines. Let's get over to the Bloomberg Business Desk and Denise Pellegrini.
20: Good morning. Stocks have been fluctuating. IBM plunging after early quarterly sales missed analyst estimates as customers held back on spending and investors also eye data on inflation and try to second guess what it will mean about the Fed and interest rates when the Fed holds its next big meeting later this month. Job hunters are using AI to cheat in interviews and then messing up because they can't do the job they faked it to get. It says companies conducting more in-person interviews and using AI fraud training and AI detection software to sniff out the fraud. Some big challenges for robo-taxi companies, and they're not the kind of problems you might expect. Passengers are falling asleep, spilling drinks, dropping food, vomiting, experiencing medical emergencies, and even giving birth in self-driving taxis. That's all complicating the rollout of the robo-taxi service. The companies are responding by charging users for messes, using internal cameras to monitor passengers, and having remote assistants coordinate with first responders during incidents. The Michael Jackson movie keeps beating it as it tops one record after another. It has now surpassed the $1 billion mark at the global box office. That makes it the first biopic ever to do so, outgrossing Christopher Nolan's Oppenheimer, according to Rentrek. And this is all igniting more speculation about a possible sequel from Lionsgate, in spite of lawsuits and accusations about Jackson's life. Apparently, white-collar men are obsessing over lawns. Wall Street Journal says a manicured lawn is now as much a status symbol as a luxury car for some office workers, especially for middle-aged men with the perfect lawn, a way to prove that they're good at something physical. And forget about matcha latte. The brand Yoshi is introducing what it calls the first matcha liqueur, made with ceremonial-grade matcha, oat milk, and a neutral grain spirit. Yoshi says it took 2 years to develop the product. I'm Denise Pellegrini on KFBK Sacramento's News Radio.
11: All right. Thank you so much, Denise. We appreciate it. Time now for your talkback responses. There's been a fair amount of hand-wringing by moderate Democrats over the rise of Democratic Socialist candidates. Governor Newsom says he's not worried about it. It's a big tent. He has seen this brand of progressivism before, and he says Democrats need to focus on winning. And we asked, do you think the governor is right? Should Democrats focus first on winning elections, even if it means welcoming the DSA under the Democrats' big tent?
18: And from the text line this morning, 51881 is where you text us. You start your message with KFBK. I am so sick of this whole

0: old big tent phrase, the progressives will ruin my party. Another one this morning, Newsom is DSA. He just hasn't admitted it. And the last one to read for you this morning, this is a tragedy to see that this is what politics are, have come to. It's all about winning and making our lives more difficult for the Democrats. Steve Hilton must win, and we must pass the Save America Act. The Democrats rely on the illegal votes and will make sure to do anything to illegally win an election.
1: Yeah, well, back to the DSA. They are winning in lots of primaries around the country. We've seen it in New York. We've seen it in Colorado. We've seen them rise in Michigan as well. And so far, those are all very fairly blue areas. They have managed to kick some longtime Democrat incumbents out in the primary. Republicans are also, you know, encouraged because they don't think these candidates can win in a general election.
0: And so, that's the big question, Christina. I mean, if these Democrats that are winning now, but when it comes to the big election, they don't, you know, I think some, you know, then what for the Democratic Party, you know?
1: Right. Right. All right. Coming up, California's first in the nation fast food council created to oversee wages and working conditions. They're getting a big fat budget, but they haven't met in nearly 2 years. That story straight ahead.
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1: This morning, California's much-publicized fast food council hasn't fully met in nearly 2 years, even though taxpayers continue funding it. At the same time, new research shows millions of Americans are borrowing money or dipping into savings just to buy groceries. It's a reminder that while policymakers continue debating wages and workplace rules, many families are simply trying to afford their next meal. Let's get a check on traffic. Roy Lamella standing by.
3: 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Get reports of a couch on the roadway in West Sacramento. Westbound 50 on the on-ramp to, this is Jefferson Boulevard on the on-ramp to westbound 50. Got that couch that's blocking some of the lanes of the ramp. No delays on westbound 50 as traffic moves well as you're making way out towards I-80. 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
0: Sunny and extremely hot today. Highs in the low triple digits to near 105. Clear and comfortable tonight, though. Lows from the low to mid-60s. Mostly sunny, still extremely hot Wednesday. Highs 102 to 106. I'm AccuWeather meteorologist Jason Caterina on KFBK, Sacramento's News Radio.
1: 71 degrees in Sacramento. It's 5:30 with our top story at the bottom of the hour. California's first in the nation fast food council was created to oversee wages and working conditions for hundreds of thousands of fast food workers in the state. But despite a $1 million annual budget, the council hasn't held a full meeting in nearly 2 years. KFBK's John Harper explains.
19: The Fast Food Council last met in September of 2024. That's even though state law requires regular meetings. KCRA reports the council still has four taxpayer-funded staff members whose salaries are covered by a $1.1 million budget approved last year. Governor Gavin Newsom says the council is not defunct. He plans to appoint a new chair before leaving office. The panel was created as part of the legislation that established California's $20 an hour minimum wage for fast food workers and has the authority to recommend future workplace standards and wage increases. Critics say taxpayers are paying for a council that's largely been inactive, while supporters argue it's an important oversight body that simply needs new leadership. John Harper, KFBK, Sacramento's News Radio.
1: Now, for more of what matters this morning, let's get to Mark Dembski.
0: And good morning, Christina. New research finding millions of Americans are going into debt just to put food on their tables. The nonpartisan Urban Institute highlights how rising food costs continue to strain household budgets. KFBK's Michael Kastner reports.
20: According to the nonpartisan think tank Urban Institute, over 25% of working-age adults who relied on credit cards to buy groceries were either unable to pay their balance in full or missed their minimum payment. Research also found that about 20% of working-age adults said they dipped into long-term savings that weren't intended for everyday expenses, such as an emergency fund, at least once in the last 12 months to pay for groceries. The research highlights the financial strain many households face as the cost of living rises.
21: Michael Kastner, KFBK, Sacramento's News Radio.
0: Governor Gavin Newsom visited the Bay Area on Monday to highlight one of California's top priorities, increasing affordable housing. Newsom signed AB 179, that's a budget trailer bill, including several housing provisions aimed at cutting red tape and clearing the way for more affordable housing projects.
22: We can reduce the cost per unit by $60,000 to $70,000.
0: That legislation will aim to streamline how affordable housing projects receive their state funding while encouraging cities to reduce development impact fees, which can add tens of thousands of dollars to projects. Roseville is moving forward now with a $7.5 million road project designed to reduce traffic near the Westfield Galleria. KFBK's Jensen Rader with more.
23: City leaders are expected to select a contractor this week for improvements around the busy intersection of Roseville Parkway and Galleria Boulevard. The project will add an extra lane in both directions on Roseville Parkway, a new left turn lane on Pleasant Grove Boulevard, and remove pedestrian islands to improve right turns. Construction is scheduled to begin this summer and continue into early 2027. Officials say roads will remain open during the project, with no daytime work planned during holiday shopping season. The project is being funded through developer impact.

0: not to mention the planes themselves. The government's latest consumer price index shows airline fares rose 2.7% from May to June and were almost 27% higher than a year ago. I'm Daria Albinger.
1: Time now, 5:35 on your Tuesday morning. Let's get you caught up on this hour's top national and global stories right here on KFBK News Radio, live everywhere on the iHeartRadio app.
2: ABC News, I'm Brian Clark. More attacks from both sides in the Middle East. Iran and the U.S. have launched strikes, and oil prices up again this morning. Javed Ali is a former senior director for counterterrorism on the National Security Council.
3: It seems like we're almost back to where things were on February 28th to the middle of April, when every day both Iran and the United States, and back then Israel, were conducting hundreds of strikes against each other. And I think what we're seeing now, this is a battle of wills. Months into that post-February 28th opening salvos,
2: about 125 million people in the U.S. facing high heat today as a new summer heat wave pushes across the country. New York's governor is set to sign off on a one-year moratorium on building new data centers statewide above a certain size. It would be the first restriction of its kind in the country. This is ABC News.
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0: gotta get them out.
1: Michael is officially the first biopic to pass $1 billion in global ticket sales. The film is also the highest-grossing musical biopic, beating Bohemian Rhapsody with $911 million worldwide, and is the biggest biopic, defeating Oppenheimer with $975 million. The film is Lionsgate's first movie to ever reach $1 billion.
2: We talked about this when it was first coming out. It was only a matter of time. Right?
1: It's a good one. It's for sure. It's a good one. All right, let's get a check on traffic now. Where the Mel is standing by.
3: 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Caltrans finished with the roadwork on southbound 99 between Dillard and Arno, and traffic is actually running at the limit between Sacramento and Stockton, and you're looking at a 40-minute ride altogether with no delays continuing down towards Manteca. Traveling down I-5, that also looks pretty good. 41 minutes as if you're making your way down towards the Crosstown Freeway in Stockton, and it's continuing through Lathrop. Looks like we do have a small patch of sluggish traffic between Roth Road and Lathrop Road, but after that, looks good as you're making your way down towards 205. And altogether, you're looking at a 12-minute ride as you're making your way down towards 205. Now, it is stop and go through Tracy on westbound 205 after Nagley Road. Continue to the 580 interchange, and you're looking at a 33-minute ride between I-5 and 580. Up and over the Altamont Pass, no changes there as brake lights continue to just pass Grant Line Road. Then from the top of the pass into the 680 interchange in Dublin, you're running without any delays. 25 minutes between 205 and 680. 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
1: Let's take a look at your weather. We're on the way up to 101 degrees today. We could reach as high as 105. Overnight, we'll drop down into the mid-60s and then bounce back up into the 100-degree category tomorrow. Right now, it's 71 degrees in Sacramento.
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1: Very nice. 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
1: The UC system hitting the brakes on one of its biggest admission debates. The faculty board has backed away from studying whether to bring back SAT and ACT requirements, leaving the future of that testing up in the air.
2: All right, a small but growing number of Americans are intentionally giving up smartphones in favor of flip phones, or as we like to call them, dumb phones, basic mobile devices, as part of a broader digital minimalization movement. According to a recent study from Counterpoint, year over year, their analysts show an uptick of 25%. While smartphones still dominate, the trend has gained some momentum anyway, especially among younger adults and families. Ian Marlowe, president and CEO of Phytech, gives us his thoughts.
17: What I tell you is it's not surprising. You know, we've seen that these types of phones have honestly been available in the market for, you know, the senior crowd for quite a while. And, you know, starting to see the application both for young kids and now a wider audience that wants to be connected but not too connected is, you know, a trend that's to be expected.
2: Well, many people who try to abandon smartphones, they discover, right, how dependent daily life has become on them for banking, ride sharing, maps, digital ticketing, and of course, work. At the same time, though, more people are starting to take note that there is too much of the same information actually being shared and dished to them constantly, which draws a distinct line between the two.
17: There's a continuing consolidation of a lot of the different services that we use. As an example, you wake up and there were people where they're checking their Instagram, checking their Snapchat, checking their Facebook, checking LinkedIn. And in many cases, they're also getting text messages related to the same information. So some of the things are becoming duplicative, number one. The second is if the information and the most common form of immediate communication is still text, it's about prioritization. And, you know, what we're finding is that, you know, you look at the market and there's this divergence. There are the people that want to be on the device all of the time and want all types of information, including research. And at the under end of the spectrum, we're getting people that are using it as an emergency communication device. And that divergence is very clear.
2: I actually think, Christina, that's something people don't think about, that I'm getting the same information or forms of the same information over and over again.
1: Yes. Oh, definitely. I mean, that's why so many, especially our social media pages, are created with the same rules they use in casinos. even like kind of have the way things scroll up and kind of bounce as you scroll through things. So yeah, it keeps us addicted.
2: These dumb phones devices still allow calls, text, navigation, and sometimes music or even messaging apps, but intentionally leave out addictive features like social media feeds. They also seem to have a leg up when it comes to coverage and reception.
17: The average person is communicating heavily via voice and text. You know, that really is true. The next real change that I honestly see is the dumb phones gaining complete capability to operate off of satellite. And that's going to be a game changer, because no matter where you will be on the planet, you'd be able to send a text message and send and receive calls and not use large amounts of data bandwidth. Now, that gives the ability for, you know, constant communication without the heavy load of all the things we're doing in terms of research. There's absolutely a market for that.
2: And how about this? There's actually a startup out there. It's called Dumb.co. that runs month-long programs challenging people to swap their smartphones for modified flip phones. So there you have it.
1: Okay, excellent. You know, I know a lot of people who are actually doing this, and they're of all generations. A lot of younger people are doing it too.
2: Social and spiritual freedom, Christina.
1: Yes. All right. Oh, that sounds nice. Let's get outside and check traffic. Roy Lamella is standing by.
3: 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An update on the super commute to San Francisco. Still running at the limit as you're making your way through the Yolo Causeway on westbound 80, 15 minutes to the Davis area, and then 27 minutes from Davis to the Cordelia Junction. There was reports of, looks like a stalled car on the westbound 80 connector after southbound 680. It was on the right shoulder, not causing any delays, but looks like that's been cleared out of the roadway. Now, continuing on from the Carquinez Bridge to the Maze, 17 minutes with no traffic making your way through Pinole and Richmond, and also on the Lower East Shore Freeway running at the limit from Berkeley to Emeryville. At the Beebridge Toll Plaza, the metering lights are on. Traffic is backed up starting at the 880 overcrossing. Once you get past the metering lights, it continues stop and go to the Oakland Tower just before Treasure Island, and then through Treasure Island into San Francisco, you're running at the limit. So you just got to get through that slowdown on the Oakland side, and then once you get into San Francisco, you're running at the limit. 23 minutes, so, is your drive from the Maze to Fremont Street. At some point, body pain may creep in and become your reality that day, but Aleve is here to keep you moving. One pill gives you up to 12 hours of body pain relief, so don't let pain hold you back. Try Aleve today. Use as directed. Traffic on the 10s every 10 minutes, mornings and afternoons. 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
1: All right, expect a hot, sunny day with a high around 102. We are starting the morning, though, in the upper 60s. We were at 71. We've dropped it back down to 68 degrees in Sacramento. All right, time now to get some money and business news. Let's head over to the Bloomberg Business Desk and catch up with Denise Pellegrini.
8: Good morning. Stocks have been fluctuating. IBM plunging after early quarterly sales missed analyst estimates as customers held back on spending and investors also eye data on inflation and try to second guess what it will mean about the Fed and interest rates when the Fed holds its next big meeting later this month. Job hunters are using AI to cheat in interviews and then messing up because they can't do the job they faked it to get. It says companies conducting more in-person interviews and using AI fraud training and AI detection software to sniff out the fraud. Some big challenges for robo-taxi companies, and they're not the kind of problems you might expect. Passengers are falling asleep, spilling drinks, dropping food, vomiting, experiencing medical emergencies, and even giving birth in self-driving taxis. That's all complicating the rollout of the robo-taxi service. The companies are responding by charging users for messes, using internal cameras to monitor passengers, and having remote assistants coordinate with first responders during incidents. The Michael Jackson movie keeps beating it as it tops one record after another. It has now surpassed the $1 billion mark at the global box office. That makes it the first biopic ever to do so, outgrossing Christopher Nolan's Oppenheimer, according to Rentrek. And this is all igniting more speculation about a possible sequel from Lionsgate, in spite of lawsuits and accusations about Jackson's life. Apparently, white-collar men are obsessing over lawns. Wall Street Journal says a manicured lawn is now as much a status symbol as a luxury car for some office workers, especially for middle-aged men with the perfect lawn, a way to prove that they're good at something physical. And forget about matcha latte. The brand Yoshi is introducing what it calls the first matcha liqueur, made with ceremonial-grade matcha, oat milk, and a neutral grain spirit. Yoshi says it took 2 years to develop the product. I'm Denise Pellegrini on KFBK Sacramento's News Radio.
1: All right, thank you so much. We appreciate it. They're known for burritos as big as a newborn. They hand you that across the counter. Congratulations. It's a 5.4-ounce bean and chicken with
2: meal,
1: extra
2: though,
1: sour cream.
2: I'll tell you that. if you're hungry.
1: you got to be really hungry. And apparently folks in Mexico are hungry for Chipotle because they are setting up their first restaurant in Mexico. And KFBK's Michael Kastner reports.
18: El guacamole es fresco hecho cada día.
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20: 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Chipotle CEO Scott Boatwright says they're entering the country with deep respect for the culinary heritage, along with a belief that there's a strong interest in high-quality food that the establishment offers. The company currently operates more than 4,100 restaurants across the world.
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1: So in Mexico, will they call it American food?
2: No, because, I mean, the name's in it, right? The Chipotle Mexican Grill or whatever. So
1: you'd probably look at it and say, this is not.
2: Started
1: my mother's
2: in,
1: serving at home.
2: What, Denver, right? In Colorado,
1: yes.
2: Right?
1: Yes, it started in Colorado, for sure. All right, coming up next hour, we're going to roll right into the 6 o'clock hour on the KFBK Morning News talking about the mosquito fire. It happened a few years ago, and state regulators say they want to hold PG&E financially responsible for that fire in Northern California. We'll talk about that. Also, the appointment of Lindsey Graham's sister to fill his seat in the U.S. Senate. That's one of our other big stories. And then there's a big fight to help victims. So tomorrow there's going to be a big rally with all of these different victims who the perpetrators are in prison. And there is an attempt to try to lower some of those requirements for parole. And these folks are going to try to fight it. So we'll talk about that as well. It's all coming up in the 6 o'clock hour on the KFBK.
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1: 6 a.m. on this Tuesday, let's jump right into traffic and check in with Roy Lamella.
3: And right now we're taking a look at the Loomis area. This would be east. I make that westbound 88 Horseshoe Bar Road. A semi went off the right shoulder of the ramp and into a ditch. CHP and emergency crews on the way to help out, but so far no delays as you're making your way through the Loomis area. Traffic on the 10s every 10 minutes, mornings and afternoons. Roy Lamella, KBK News Radio, 93.1 FM, 1530 AM.
1: We are on our way up to 102 degrees today. Could reach as high as 105 in some areas, currently 68 in Sacramento with our top local story this hour. State regulators want to hold PG&E financially responsible for a fire in Northern California that destroyed thousands of acres. This happened 4 years ago, but those regulators want to hold PG&E financially responsible now. KFBK's Dina Kodiak reports.
26: California officials want PG&E to pay $20 million for rule violations found during the mosquito fire investigation. The 2022 mosquito fire in Placer County burned over 76,000 acres and destroyed or damaged dozens of buildings. Lasting more than 50 days, the fire led to a state of emergency in both Placer and El Dorado counties. The California Public Utilities Commission found PG&E didn't properly repair or maintain some of its power lines, but those problems didn't start the fire. Officials with the commission do say PG&E waited 2 days to report the fire and destroyed equipment before it could be checked. PG&E says the destroyed equipment wasn't tied to the fire and was removed by mistake. Dina Kodiak, KFBK, Sacramento's News Radio.
1: Our top national story this hour, following the death of Senator Lindsey Graham, we're learning more about his temporary replacement in the Senate. 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
27: Governor Henry McMaster of South Carolina appointed Graham's sister, Darlene Graham Nordone, to finish out her brother's term, which ends in January. That, before we get into the politics, was emotional. Graham practically raised his sister. Both of their parents died when Graham was just barely in his 20s, and his sister, by the time both of their parents had passed away, was just 13 years old. So Graham served as her legal guardian.
1: President Trump had said he wanted Graham's sister to finish his term in the Senate. Now, for more of what matters this morning, here's Mark Dembski.
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2: Triple-digit temperatures expected today, which means, of course, dangerous fire weather across the Sacramento region. A chance of thunderstorms may actually cover part of the Sierra. In Sacramento and surrounding communities, the high temperature is forecast to hit 101 or hotter today and tomorrow. The heat wave will ease up a little bit starting on Thursday, but most days we'll see 90 degrees or hotter into early next week. Meanwhile, there are several wildfires already burning in Northern California. By far, the largest is near the California-Nevada border. The Elephant Fire has now reached more than 12,000 acres and remains just 5% contained this morning. 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
8: The so-called Elephant Fire is leading to evacuations where Lassen, Sierra, and Plumas counties meet. The evacuation order is mandatory for the chunk of Lassen County that borders Highway 395. The fire continues to push eastward toward 395 and the Nevada border north of Reno. Kevin Tripp, KFBK, Sacramento's News Radio.
2: Also this morning, the Twain Fire in Plumas County has reached 35% containment, while a pair of fires in Lassen County combined have burned more than 1,700 acres. In other news, massive data centers packed with computer servers remain controversial. ABC's Hannah Batah reports Meta's project in the Bayou State could be the largest of its kind.
11: Facebook parent company Meta is more than doubling the size of its data center in Richland Parish, a $50 billion project so big 10 power plants need to be built to supply it with electricity. The governor praising the economic impact.
13: It's going to create 7,500 construction jobs, more than 1,000 permanent high-paying jobs, nearly 1,900 additional indirect jobs.
11: The data center could eventually use 6 times more power per day than the entire city of New Orleans on the hottest day of summer.
2: Critics also pointing to the lucrative state tax breaks given to Meta, but supporters say tax revenue from that project is already changing lives, helping to fund bonuses up to $50,000 for local teachers. Stay with KFBK as ABC tech expert Mike Dabosky will join us in about 10 minutes on this very subject.
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2: 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France and Spain kick off from Arlington, Texas at noon today. Meanwhile, Argentina will have their World Cup title defense in play against England tomorrow in Atlanta, also at noon. Time now is 6:06 on your Tuesday morning. I'm Mark Dembski. 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
1: Time now for the talkback clip of the hour. California is famous for avocados, but the state's growers say they're being squeezed like never before. Mexican avocado imports now dominate the U.S. market. And California farmers say the surge is driving prices so low they can't make a living. The warning comes from the California Avocado Commission and is being amplified by Chef Andrew Gruhl, a California restaurateur, entrepreneur, and political commentator who frequently weighs in on food policy, agriculture, and the impact of government regulations.
14: There might come a day right here in California where I can no longer source the California avocado.
15: Growing avocados right now is really hard. Rising input costs are continuing to bite.
17: California used to dominate the avocado section of the grocery store, and today we don't.
14: Just imagine that. We're in California, the home of the Haas avocado, iconic to this area, and I may not be able to source California avocados in my own backyard.
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1: What's more important to you, protecting California farmers or keeping food prices as low as possible? 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Or consumers, should they always have access to the cheapest avocados, regardless of where they're grown? 51881 is the number to text. 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
20: From ABC News, I'm Brian Clark. Inflation cooled off slightly in June, dropping to 3.5%, according to the latest Consumer Price Index from the Department of
9: labor.
12: The June number follows a May in which year-over-year inflation surged 4.2%. The decline last month came as fuel prices, which had soared after the onset of the U.S.-Iran war, fell back on the prospect of an end to the conflict. Now that hostilities have ramped back up, economists expect to see inflation rise again.
9: That's ABC's Jim Ryan, and the ramp up in the Middle East saw another night of U.S. strikes on Iran. ABC's Mary Bruce has the latest from the White House.
18: The U.S. launching a new round of strikes against Iran as the war is now clearly back on. For 5 hours, the U.S. striking Iranian military targets, including coastal defense systems and missile and drone sites. Iran responding, striking two tankers in the Strait of Hormuz. Bahrain and Jordan also confirming they intercepted a number of Iranian missiles overnight.
9: Supreme Court Justices Elena Kagan and Amy Coney Barrett will testify before House and Senate subcommittees today as the Supreme Court seeks an increase in spending on its security. This is a rare Capitol Hill appearance. It'll be the first time justices testify since 2019. Tens of millions of people across the country will be feeling literal heat today, says ABC's Kana Whitworth.
21: Multiple cities throughout the West have already shattered their all-time heat records, and Salt Lake City is one of them. Cities across this country are opening up cooling centers. I'm told that here in Salt Lake, it's the largest rollout of cooling centers in history. This historic heat wave is changing how first responders protect their citizens and themselves.
9: The fatal shooting by federal immigration agents of a man in Maine is under investigation. Senator Angus Kane, King of Maine, says the 26-year-old was not the intended target of the shooting. You're listening to ABC News.
1: 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Let's get a check on traffic with Roy Lamella.
3: 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Another check of the supercommuter down towards the Altamont Pass. Still looking good on both southbound 99 and southbound 5. We'll take a look at southbound 99 into Stockton and a 39-minute ride from Sacramento. Southbound 5 also looks good with a 40-minute ride to the Crosstown Freeway in Stockton. Still got that patch of sluggish traffic between French Camp and Lathrop. Actually, specifically, just after Roth Road, all the way down towards Lathrop. After that, clear sailing as you're making way down towards 205. But between the Crosstown Freeway and 205, you're looking at a 12-minute ride. As you're making way through Tracy, got some heavy traffic beginning after Nagley Road. It continues to the 580 interchange. 34-minute ride altogether between I-5 and 580. Up and over the Altamont Pass, the brake lights continue to just pass Grant Line Road. They continue sluggish towards the top of the pass. Then looks good on the other side of the hill into Livermore and Dublin. 24 minutes between 205 and 680. Car accident? 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Traffic on the 10s every 10 minutes, mornings and afternoons. 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
1: Expect a hot, sunny day. Highs around 102 after starting the morning in the mid-60s. Currently, we have 70 degrees in Sacramento.
2: 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The Manteca Bulletin is where we get this story. Ripon leaders, they are considering support for a new fire assessment aimed at improving emergency response. Now, the city council will discuss the proposal at their meeting tonight. If approved by voters, the assessment would generate more than $1.7 million per year to hire 6 additional firefighters, improve staffing around the clock, and reduce emergency response times through the Ripon Consolidated Fire District.
1: Okay, coming up next, a technology report. We're going to check in with Mike Debusky. Apple now alleging OpenAI stole trade secrets in a new lawsuit, and the new Meta data center doubling in size in Louisiana. More straight ahead.
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1: Off Highway 50 at Hazel Avenue, I'll see you there.
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5: Sacramento has begun issuing $150 citations for illegal parking using AI-equipped vehicles following an earlier warning-only rollout. Enforcement initially focused on Natomas area school zones.
6: Joining us now, ABC News technology reporter Mike Dubusky. He's here with a couple of different stories. We're going to start with this story about Apple. Apple is alleging OpenAI stole some trade secrets in a new lawsuit. What's this about, Mike?
7: Yeah, that's right. This suit was filed in federal court on Friday, and it claims that two former Apple employees, after having been hired by OpenAI, surreptitiously accessed hardware-related files, including detailed information about unreleased products. So these guys came over and they were able to access information about stuff that Apple hasn't shown off to the public yet. Obviously a huge concern for that multi-trillion dollar company. Now they're taking OpenAI to court. Specifically, they're naming Chang Liu, a former senior system electrical engineer at Apple, and Tang Tan, a former Apple vice president, who is now the chief hardware officer at OpenAI. Bigger picture here, guys, OpenAI, the maker of ChatGPT, they are known for making AI software products, but they are planning to get into the hardware business, revealing some new gadgets, we don't know a ton about them, before the end of the year and putting them on sale next year, according to OpenAI. These guys, according to Apple, coordinated a pattern of misconduct at OpenAI as they're spinning up this hardware business. By exploiting loopholes in Apple's internal security systems, it appears, according to this lawsuit, that Chang Liu held on to his sort of company laptop after leaving the company and was able to access Apple's internal security systems, even at one point writing, LOL, I found out I can access the network storage, so funny, to which another OpenAI employee responded, I'm ready. And they got after job candidates as well, people who were still employed at Apple who are interviewing at OpenAI. These guys apparently requested those interviewees to bring over actual hardware componentry from Apple to the job interview in an effort to solicit information about how to build things. Apple's big claim boils down to this. They say OpenAI's nascent hardware business now rests on the shakiest of foundations, rotten to its core by its illegal reliance on misappropriated trade secrets.
6: Oh, man, this is going to bring up all kinds of security issues because I know that AI companies have been accused in the past of scraping intelligence, not necessarily plans for hardware, but intelligence from companies and then using that to compete with those companies. Let's move on to the data center. This is the big data center that Meta is building in Louisiana. They say it's going to create a bunch of jobs, at least for the construction phase, but they're doubling the size, correct?
7: Yeah, that's absolutely right. This is something that the governor of Louisiana has touted as something that will bring in industry to the state, that they have thousands of jobs, construction jobs lined up to build out this future data or expand this data center, I should say. But of course, the big concern with data centers, guys, is that they don't have a ton of like long-term employees, right? They're not factories where people are clocking in and out. They are, facilities where, you house a bunch of computers effectively. So these seem like short-term gains, at least on its face. Though, of course, you know, they say the sort of, you know, spurring of the local economy, the extra jobs that will come in as a result of the focus on sort of Meta's artificial intelligence will offset that. It's also notable, guys, that this comes the same day that New York has become the first state to enact a data center moratorium, banning the construction of new data centers for, you know, certain types of data centers, I should say, the really big ones, hyperscalers, as they're known, in an effort to better understand the environmental impact and the energy cost that these facilities bring with them. So the data center concern remains a really controversial thing in the AI space, but also a really crucial one. Of course, these technologies are really energy intensive, really compute intensive. They need data centers in order to work, but obviously there's some pushback to it.
6: All right. Thank you so much. We appreciate it. That's ABC News technology reporter Mike Dubosky. Let's get a check on traffic now with Roy Lamella.
8: 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Right now on westbound 80 through the Yolo Causeway, still running without any delays, and a 15-minute ride to Davis. Then from Davis out towards Fairfield, 28 minutes with a small patch of sluggish traffic in Fairfield between Abernathy and Sassoon Valley Road. After that, no delays making way down towards 680. And even through Vallejo, you're running without any problems. The rest of the drive on westbound 80 should be easy sailing as you're making your way between the Carquinez Bridge and the Maze. Only 17 minutes with no major accidents or stalls, not even a minor slowdown on the Lower East Shore Freeway between Berkeley and Emeryville. At the Beaver Ridge Toll Plaza, metering lights are on and traffic is now backed up into the Maze. As you get past the metering lights, it's continued sluggish in several stretches across the entire upper deck of the Bay Bridge, and that'll be a 21-minute ride from the Maze to Fremont Street. 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
9: Sunny and extremely hot today. Highs in the low triple digits to near 105. Clear and comfortable tonight, though. Lows from the low to mid-60s. Mostly sunny, still extremely hot Wednesday. Highs 102 to 106. I'm AccuWeather meteorologist Jason Caterina on KFBK, Sacramento's news radio.
6: 56 degrees in South Lake Tahoe. We have 73 in Folsom, 71 in Sacramento. And time now for some money and business news. Let's get over to our friends at the Bloomberg Business Desk.
10: A cooler-than-expected inflation report. Consumer prices declined in June for the first time in 6 years. The consumer price index fell 0.4% from May and up 3.5% from a year earlier. A slide in gas prices offering consumers some relief as the worst of the Iran war energy shock is starting to fade. This is sending S&P futures higher. Meantime, Warren Buffett is ramping up the pace of his annual donations of Berkshire Hathaway to charitable organizations run by his three children. This will put him on track to completely dispose of his stake in the company over the next 8 years. And artificial intelligence isn't just enhancing human abilities. It may also be masking where skills fall short. HR departments have noticed a rise in what they are calling regrettable hires, with folks relying heavily on AI during interviews. Such errors aren't frustrating. They are expensive. Filling a role typically costs about $1,300. Courtney Donahoe, Bloomberg Radio.
6: Thank you so much, Courtney. Time now for your talkback responses. California is famous for avocados, but the state's growers say they're being squeezed like never before from Mexican avocado imports that are flooding into California and dominating the U.S. market. We asked you, what's more important, protecting California farmers or keeping food prices as low as possible?
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6: Yes, easy. 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We are constantly hit with new fees, increased property taxes, and then penalties support new restrictions by climate control or whatever new thought Newsom has. So support the local farmer. Here's another. Maybe California legislators should stop legislating against California farmers. And one more. Our avocado groves have moved to Mexico. Our citrus further south than that. We should buy nothing from them. that we used to. And one more, I wanted to chime in on the avocado situation. What's going to happen is that Mexican producers are going to drive the price so low, it puts California growers out of business. And then once the California growers are out of business, the ones from Mexico are going to jack up, double, triple the price, because there's not going to be anyone to compete with them.
5: They got it all figured out, huh?
6: I guess so. He's got the business plan down there. All right. Coming up, we're going to get your top stories of the day, including this one having to do about a parole fight. There are moves afoot to make parole a bit easier for those who are in prison without possibility of parole. We'll talk about that in a big news conference coming up tomorrow next.
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4: 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With Christina Mendoza.
6: Some of California's biggest challenges come down to the same question. Can the state get ahead of the problem, or is it always playing catch up? This morning, a victims' rights group is going to court to stop new parole regulations they say could weaken criminal sentences before the rules even take effect. At the same time, there's encouraging news in the battle against the invasive golden mussel after water managers say they've successfully tested one of the first large-scale treatments. In both cases, people trying to stop a problem before it grows. Let's get outside and check traffic first, see if there are any problems on the roads with Roy Lamella.
0: 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One car is blocking the left lane. A pickup truck hauling a trailer is in the right shoulder. And that has traffic stop and go starting just after Mingo Road. 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Traffic on the 10s every 10 minutes. 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
1: Sunny and extremely hot today. Highs in the low triple digits to near 105. Clear and comfortable tonight, though. Lows from the low to mid 60s. Mostly sunny. Still extremely hot Wednesday. Highs 102 to 106. I'm AccuWeather meteorologist Jason Caterina on KFBK, Sacramento's news radio.
6: It's 71 degrees in Sacramento already this morning with our top story at the bottom of the hour. A new legal fight is brewing over California's parole system as victims' rights groups prepare to challenge new state regulations before they take effect this October. KFBK's Daniel Martindale has the story.
2: The parasite called Cyclospora has been linked to contaminated fresh produce, including salad greens, cilantro, basil,
6: Okay, obviously that is not the correct story. That story is about the Cyclospora, which luckily the California Department of Public Health says is not impacting California too much. Most of those cases are happening in other states. We'll get that parole battle story up and running for you, but in the meantime, let's get more of what matters this morning with Mark Dembski.
5: Good morning, Christine. California water managers say they've actually made a breakthrough now in the fight against the invasive golden mussel. KFBK's Jensen Rader with more.
3: The Arvin Edison Water Storage District says a month-long treatment using a copper-based product has successfully killed golden mussels inside the water system. Officials say it's one of the first large-scale treatments in North America to show strong results against the invasive species, which can clog pipes, canals, and pumps. The district cautions the treatment isn't a permanent solution because new mussels can continue entering into the system. But says the success could help guide future efforts across the state as agencies race to protect critical water infrastructure. Jensen Rader, KFBK, Sacramento's News Radio.
5: A lawsuit by school districts is asking for social media companies now to help pay for student mental health services and change some platform features. KFBK's Kevin Tripp reports.
7: More than 1,000 school districts, including several in California, argue that social media platforms harm students' mental health and force schools to spend more on counseling and support. Districts say they've also had to increase training to address rising student anxiety and depression linked to social media use. Kevin Tripp, KFBK, Sacramento's News Radio.
5: The American Red Cross saying the national blood supply is down to 25%, and they need you to roll up your sleeve and find a donor site. KFBK's Bree Tennis with more.
8: They say it's typical for donations to drop off in summer months. There are fewer blood drives, but the need for blood explodes when the weather is nice and we're out doing activities that, if they don't go as planned, may require blood. The American Red Cross says the average person has up to 12 pints of blood pumping through their body, so a one-pint donation won't really make a difference to you, but it can help up to three people. So maybe roll up your sleeve today. I'm Bree Tennis.
5: Let's get back to Christina with that top story at 6:30.
6: Yeah, let's talk about California's parole system. Victims' rights groups preparing to file a lawsuit, a new challenge for these state regulations before they take effect in October.
2: The Criminal Justice Legal Foundation says it plans to sue the state this week, arguing the new regulations could create a pathway for some inmates serving long-term sentences, including some serving life without parole, to seek sentence reductions or commutations. The foundation's president is former Sacramento County District Attorney Anne Marie Schubert, who told ABC the rules effectively rewrite California sentencing laws.
9: We have an administrative agency that is going to implement regulations that have a massive impact on sentencing in California. That's essentially rewriting sentencing laws that didn't go through legislative process.
2: State officials say the regulations simply establish a process for recommending eligible inmates to the governor or a court for possible resentencing, and note that death row inmates, registered sex offenders, and several other categories are excluded. Victims' families are expected to speak in support of the lawsuit at a news conference.

0: Hormuz. Brent crude, the worldwide standard, now hovers about $87 a barrel. And GasBuddy says we could see a nationwide average of $4 a gallon for gas again in a week. ABC's Rebecca Jarvis says
1: this all comes back to the Strait of Hormuz. It is not returning to the old normal. Fewer ships are moving through there. Just 10 of them crossed through overnight. For reference, during the MOU, when that was happening, you were seeing 70 ships through.
0: New York State's going to say no to new big data centers. The governor's expected to sign an order putting a one-year moratorium on the building of data centers statewide, the first such ban in the country. This is ABC News.
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16: No one is happy to see you when you go to the barbershop. 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
15: That is comedian Marcelo Hernandez, who will be hosting the ESPYs, which recognize the best in sports. It happens this week. 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

0: athletes, you know, attend, because, you know, Major League Baseball is during their All-Star break. And so it's a good time right before NFL training camps, all that.
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2: 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Right now, traffic is starting to build up on southbound 5 as you're making your way through the downtown area, starting at Q Street, and continues on the southbound 5 connect ramp to eastbound 50. Once on the WX, looks good going eastbound as you're making your way to the Cap City Freeway. Now, slow and go as you're making your way up northbound 99, starting at 12th Avenue. It's actually a little sluggish in the right lane as you're making your way onto 50, and then the brake lights continue on the north 99 connector ramp to westbound 50. And just like the eastbound connector ramp, no delays on the westbound connector ramp to 50 as you're making your way through 15th Street and through I-5. As you're making your way out of West Sacramento, we're seeing some brake lights right now on westbound 80 from the merge with 50 to Capitol Avenue. Then continue sluggish on westbound 80 to about the middle of the Yolo Causeway. And still got that accident down outside of Galt to northbound 99 before Dillard Road. Crash with one car blocking the left lane, another on the right shoulder, and that as you backed up starting at Mingo Road. 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
1: All right, we are on the way up, up, up, maybe 105 in some areas, but 101 or 102 in most areas, so very hot today. Currently, we are already at 70 degrees in Sacramento.
0: 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The Sacramento Business Journal gives us this story. A new indoor swim school is planned for Roseville, near Topgolf, in fact. Goldfish Swim School plans to build a 7,100-square-foot facility along Freedom Way, offering swim lessons for children from 4 months all the way to 12 years old. The school will feature warm indoor pools and small class sizes, with the Roseville location expected to be open by the end of 2027.
1: All right, Ashley Fields joins us next. She is our White House correspondent this week. And we're going to talk Iran and the Strait of Hormuz. We're going to talk Darlene Graham Nordone, appointed to the Senate following Lindsey Graham's death. And we'll also talk about the president's Thursday primetime address. What does he want to talk to the American people about? Ashley, straight ahead.
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0: Sacramento crews plan to inspect more than 5,000 curbside trash recycling and organic bins as part of a compliance with a new bill and efforts to reduce landfill methane emissions. The city says bins will be tagged for education only.
1: Ashley Fields, White House correspondent with The Hill, joins us now. I've got a bunch of topics. We'll see how many we can get through. I want to start with Iran and the Strait of Hormuz, the White House defending President Trump's decision to reimpose this U.S. naval blockade and a proposed 20% security fee for cargo. How is that being received? What kind of reaction is he getting?
12: Well, the International Monetary Organization has just said that this would be illegal and a violation of international law as you know, it's illegal to charge on waterways that are open to the freedom of navigation. But President Trump has proposed charging a rate of 20% for protecting vessels traveling through the Strait of Hormuz as an international waterway. So this is one of the big news out of the White House. Secretary of State Marco Rubio has previously said this would also be illegal as well. However, the Iran has been trying to propose a toll on the Strait as well, too. And so there's this battle going on economically as well as a battle going on with firing against one another in the Strait.
1: Okay, so let's talk about Darlene Graham Nordone. She is who is now appointed to take the Senate seat following Senator Lindsey Graham's death. This is all out of course, South Carolina. And the governor has appointed Graham's sister, Nordone, to serve the remainder of his term. Is it expected that she will be taking over some of those leadership spots as well, that she will vote as her brother would have voted?
12: It's unclear if she'll be taking over any of Senator Lindsey Graham's positions, specifically one of his most powerful positions on the budget committee. However, she will be expected to pick up where Graham left off in terms of votes. She's never held a formal elected official position previously, but this is something that she's been actively involved in as her brother, the late lawmaker, made moves on foreign policy. He was a strong defense hawk, and so she's been very involved in his political career. She backed him when he was attempting to run for president in 2015, and so now being escalated into the spotlight, she says she believes it's fitting to carry on his legacy by leading for him and finishing out his term until January 3rd of 2027.
1: The president has announced he'll have a Thursday night primetime address, nationally televised speech to the nation. Do we know what this might be concerning?
12: We don't know exactly what this will be on, but we are expecting this to be focused on Iran as these battle continues. We're expecting him to speak about how he will target Iran militarily. In addition to that, President Trump is going to be meeting with the Prime Minister of Iraq today. And so that's another way that President Trump is going to be navigating how he is taking on this war that just cannot seem to end. Lawmakers in the House and in the Senate have both been pushing for President Trump to end this war as it has caused gas prices and oil prices to rise. The United States is also digging into its oil reserves, currently, and so it's something that is a growing concern for lawmakers and citizens across the country.
1: And finally, with the time we have left, an executive order expected today from the White House is to establish national monuments. Tell us about this.
12: That's right. So yesterday, President Trump signed two executive orders shrinking the Grand Staircase Escalante and Bears Ears National Monuments. Both of those are in Utah. Both of them were over 1 million acres. President Trump shrinked them to a little over 100,000 acres. This is something that was previously established by Democratic presidents. He attempted to shrink it in his first term. President Biden brought it back, but Republican lawmakers in Utah and some citizens have said that the land should be used for grazing and other recreational purposes as opposed to being national monuments. So President Trump signed that yesterday, and it was big news out of the White House.
1: All right. Thank you so much, Ashley Fields, White House correspondent with The Hill. Let's get a check on traffic now. Roy Lamella standing by.
2: 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Still looking good on the westbound 80 from Roseville to the Cap City Freeway, a 9-minute ride, and also 9 minutes on the Cap City Freeway southbound from the split with 80 to Highway 50. Coming up from Elk Grove, no delays on northbound 5, a 12-minute ride for you there. Running a little sluggish on northbound 99 between 47th and Highway 50, and that's resulting in an 11-minute ride from Elk Grove to Sacramento. Westbound 50 moving at the limit right now, a 17-minute ride from Folsom to downtown. Southbound 5 looking good across the bypass, just a little slow through the downtown area from J Street to Highway 50. That'll be a 17-minute ride from Woodland. Across the Yellow Causeway from Davis, 14 minutes on eastbound 80. 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
1: Sunny and hot. Temperatures heading up to 102 today. May reach as high as 105, currently 71 degrees in Sacramento. 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Let's get over to the Bloomberg Business Desk.
6: Money Minute. Stocks are tilting toward positive as many, but not all, investors celebrate what they see as tame inflation in the Consumer Price Index report for June that just came out today. Job hunters are using AI to cheat in interviews, but then messing up because they actually can't do the job they faked it to get. And that has companies conducting more in-person interviews and using AI fraud training and AI detection software to sniff out the fraud. The Michael Jackson movie keeps beating it as it tops one record after another. It has now passed the $1 billion mark at the global box office, making it the first biopic ever to do so, outgrossing Oppenheimer, according to Rent Check. Michael is the highest grossing movie in Lionsgate history, igniting more speculation about a possible sequel. And why are white collar men so obsessed over their lawns? Wall Street Journal says a manicured lawn is as much a status symbol as a luxury car in the driveway for some office workers. According to the report, a good way to prove they're good at something physical. Denise Pellegrini.
0: Really?
1: Wow.
0: Proof that they're good at something physical?
1: I guess. I mean, I don't know. I mean, there have been lawn wars in neighborhoods in suburbia, you know, since the beginning of time. And people like to have a nice lawn. I don't think it's necessarily just white collar men. I mean, I like a nice lawn.
0: Well, okay. And, you know, they can be a lot of work as well.
1: Yeah.
0: So,
1: yeah.
0: But
1: I think it shows you have, you know, how you spend your weekends.
0: Yeah. I used to be into it from the standpoint of I wanted it to look good and I put time into it, but it wasn't, yeah. It's competitive and, wow. You know, all that. And as the older I got, I'm like, I might
1: have. All
0: right.
1: I got something for you. I got something for you to put in your living room or maybe in your game room.
0: Okay.
1: A Tyrannosaurus Rex fossil named Gus going up for auction today. It's expected to fetch millions of dollars. KFPK's Mark Mayfield with more.
13: The opening bids at Sotheby's in New York start at $19 million and will no doubt bring in far more. The sale has drawn pushback from scientists who argued that such a complete specimen should not be squirreled away to be admired by the rich, but rather used for scientific study. Gus was found in South Dakota and restored over the course of 6 years. Mark Mayfield, KFBK, Sacramento's News Radio.
1: How about a museum? That's a good place for it.
0: Yeah. Oh, yeah.
1: And everyone can enjoy it. All right.
0: Rather large, mm-hmm. I'll tell you that.
1: Okay, coming up, we're going to talk more about the blockade in the Strait of Hormuz, what the United States is doing there, what the president has said we will do in terms of being a guardian of that strait. Also, Sacramento watch a trash can. Someone's going to be coming around and lifting the lid.
0: But you're not going to get fined. It's education only, they say, right?
1: It's education, but someone will be checking on you. So the stories are straight ahead.
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8: Governments are asserting authority everywhere, from the U.S. Navy moving to control one of the world's most critical shipping lanes, to Sacramento checking what's inside your garbage can, to California Democrats wrestling over who gets to define the future of their party. Good Tuesday morning to you. It is 7 o'clock. I'm Christina Mendonca. We've got you covered on the KFPK Morning News, and we start with traffic. Good morning, Roy Lamella.
9: Good morning, Christina. Still got some stop-and-go traffic coming out of Galt on northbound 99. This is due to an accident right before Dillard Road, with one car blocking the left lane, another on the right shoulder. Your stop-and-go traffic actually begins

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1: Sunny and extremely hot today. Highs in the low triple digits to near 105. Clear and comfortable tonight, though. Lows from the low to mid-60s. Mostly sunny, still extremely hot Wednesday. Highs 102 to 106. I'm AccuWeather meteorologist Jason Caterina on KFPK, Sacramento's news radio.
2: 70 degrees in Sacramento with our top national story. Foreign policy experts say it's like we're back to square one now on the ceasefire with Tehran. It's been over now. President Trump said Monday the U.S. will have the situation, quote, under control very quickly, touting the naval blockade in the Strait of Hormuz set to resume today. ABC News spoke to Javed Ali, a former senior director for counterterrorism on the National Security Council.
3: Right now, it looks like each side believes that they have more leverage over the other to control the straits, to charge fees, regardless of where the body of law sits when it comes to international law. So I think this is where the showdown is heading on who is going to control the strait, how is that going to happen, and who, if anyone, will be able to charge tolls for ships coming in and out of the Gulf.
2: In a post on Truth Social, the president said the waterway is open and they are only stopping Iran's ships and customers from entering or leaving. He added the U.S. will serve as the guardian of the Hormuz Strait and will be reimbursed for the costs of providing security at the rate of 20% on all cargo shipped. Our top local story, Sacramento residents, beware. The city of Sacramento is checking curbside trash bins this month. KFPK's Jordan Christmas has details.
4: Sacramento residents may find messages tagged on the lid of their trash cans throughout the month of July telling them to sort their waste. The city's Recycling Solid Waste Division will be checking residents' curbside bins for trash day for the rest of this month for contamination. These checks are required by California law and aims to reduce pollution by decreasing the amount of waste in landfills. City staff will be wearing high visibility vests and badges as they patrol the streets to conduct tests to make sure residents are properly sorting their garbage. Those who pass the tests will receive a great job tag, and those who don't will receive a let's sort this out tag. Jordan Christmas, KFBK, Sacramento's news radio.
2: Now, for more of what matters this morning, let's get to Mark Demski.
5: Hey, good morning, Christina. Bosch has reached a major milestone in its nearly $2 billion investment in the city of Roseville, with chip production now underway at its new semiconductor plant. The German technology company announced it has begun sample production of silicon carbide semiconductor chips at its Roseville facility after finalizing a $225 million CHIPS Act funding agreement with the U.S. Commerce Department. The chips are used in electric vehicles, AI data centers, energy systems, and also defense applications.
6: When you think about all the things we got going on with power, power shortages, grids, batteries, Bosch's silicon carbide chip could optimize it by 50% electrification. So think of it as a really sophisticated productivity technology that really does amazing things for the environment.
5: That is Barry Broom with the Greater Sacramento Economic Council saying commercial production is actually expected now to begin later this year. The Bosch investment will strengthen the U.S. semiconductor supply chain and is part of the company's plan now to invest up to $7.5 billion in U.S. operations through the year 2031. In other news, the national outbreak of a foodborne parasite has now sickened thousands of people across the country. But California health officials say so far the state has avoided the worst of it. KFPK's Daniel Martindale with more.
7: The parasite called Cyclospora has been linked to contaminated fresh produce, including salad greens, cilantro, basil, raspberries, and snow peas. It can cause severe diarrhea, nausea, and stomach cramps that may last for weeks. More than 3,000 cases have now been reported nationwide across at least 31 states. Dr. Dean Blumberg with UC Davis told CBS the latest numbers are almost certainly undercounting, making this one of the largest outbreaks in history.
8: Usually we have 1,000 to 2,000 cases of Cyclospora reported every year in the U.S., and right now we're up to over 3,000 cases, and that's certainly an undercount. The cases are rapidly rising.
7: The California Department of Public Health says there are no known outbreaks in the state tied to the national cases. Daniel Martindale, KFBK, Sacramento's News Radio.
5: Well, the numbers are in, and last month the U.S. government refunded more in tariffs than it collected. KFPK correspondent Rory O'Neill with the details.
0: Just last month, nearly $50 billion was sent back to businesses that had paid tariffs. It was the second full month of payouts after the U.S. Supreme Court struck down President Trump's sweeping tariff plan. The country brought in about $24 billion in tariff revenue over that same period, according to the Treasury Department. The country issued another $22 billion in refunds back in May. I'm Rory O'Neill.
5: Time now is 7:06 here on your Tuesday morning. I'm Mark Dembski. 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
2: As Governor Newsom moves closer to what many believe is a 2028 presidential campaign, a longtime Washington journalist says Newsom's reputation inside the Beltway may not match his profile in California. News Nation's Leland Vittert says Newsom has become a national Democratic figure, much like Florida Governor Ron DeSantis did for Republicans, using his state's policies to build a national brand. But Vittert argues that Newsom could face a unique challenge. He says Republicans would love to run against California values, while Democratic primary voters may see Newsom as neither progressive enough for the left nor moderate enough for the center. Here is Vittert in an interview with Fox 40.
11: He is seen as a chameleon, right? He is a man who will change as things go. We saw that when he did the Charlie Kirk podcast, and suddenly gender ideology had different meanings to him. Some people would call that being a politician. In today's world, both Republicans and Democrats want people, especially the activist class, who speak in these very plain, declarative, unnuanced, oftentimes you could say extreme views. That's true of Republicans, that's true of Democrats. Gavin Newsom perhaps is much more of an old-fashioned politician who will tell you what you want to hear than one who is seen as a man of deep conviction, although very eloquent in whatever he says. That will be a problem for him with the far left activist class. He won't be far enough left for them, and he won't be moderate enough for a lane that says, look, I'm very electable in a place like Michigan or Wisconsin or Georgia.
2: What do you think? Does governing California prepare someone to be president? Or does California's reputation nationally become a political liability? If Newsom runs in 2028, would his record as governor be his greatest strength or his biggest obstacle? 51881 is the number to text. Start with KFBK. That's 51881. 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
12: From ABC News. I'm Brian Clark. American consumers got a break from inflation last month, according to the Consumer Price Index from the Bureau of Labor Statistics.
13: The inflation rate fell more than analysts were expecting, 3.5% this June compared to last. At 0.4%, the month-to-month decline was the sharpest in over 6 years. The numbers are based on data recorded before the U.S.-Iran war heated up again, driving up prices. That will be reflected in the July CPI.
12: That's ABC's Jim Ryan. As the war's heated up again, President Trump's declared the ceasefire over, and traffic through the pivotal Strait of Hormuz has once again slowed. Just 10 ships crossed the strait yesterday, and President Trump said that the U.S. is going to serve as guardian of the strait. But Javed Ali, a former senior director for counterterrorism on the National Security Council, says that presents different risks to U.S. personnel.
3: This is a thing that the Trump administration is going to have to think carefully through if this is an accurate reflection of where the president wants to take the policy.
12: The U.S. struck targets in Iran overnight, intended to minimize the damage Iran could inflict on shipping. Supreme Court Justices Elena Kagan and Amy Coney Barrett are testifying on Capitol Hill this morning. They're the first sitting justices to testify before Congress since 2019. They're asking for an increase in the court's budget by about 10% to deal with increased threats. They want to boost security. There's an investigation underway into the fatal shooting of a man in Maine by ICE agents Monday. Senator Angus King said the man was not the target of the operation, but that the Department of Homeland Security claims he weaponized his vehicle.
14: And the question is, what did he do with his vehicle? Were officers threatened? Were the threats rising to the level that justified deadly force?
12: The man, 26 years old, was not the target of the ICE investigation. You're listening to ABC News.
2: 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Let's get a check on traffic with Roy Lamella.
0: 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Eastbound 80 up in the Sierra. This is right outside of Truckee. It looks like we have all eastbound lanes closed between Prosser Village Road and Hirschdale Road due to an overturned big rig, which is right near the truck scales. The semi is torn open and is teetering on the concrete barrier. No estimated time of opening right now, but just be aware if you're heading up towards Truckee in and trying to continue on to Reno. Once again, eastbound 80, both eastbound lanes are closed between Prosser Village Road and Hirschdale Road due to this accident. We'll keep you updated on that. Another crash outside of the Galt area, northbound 99 has been cleared. That crash was right before Dillard Road, but traffic still remains a little slow, starting at Walnut and continues up towards just after Mingo Road. It looks like people are taking I-5, or we're taking I-5 as an alternate. We are seeing a little bit of sluggish traffic right around Twin Cities Road, but once you get past Twin Cities Road, making your way up towards Elk Grove, we're seeing no delays. Your logistics business moves fast. 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Traffic on the 10s every 10 minutes, mornings and afternoons. 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
2: Sunny with a high near 102 today. Tonight clear, a low around 65. Tomorrow sunny with a high near 101. Currently 71 in Sacramento.
5: News from your neighborhood brought to you by Kitchen Mart, Kitchen and Bath Remodeling, celebrating 50 years of craftsmanship. The Union Democrat is where we pulled this story. The Stanislaus National Forest looking for new operators to run dozens of campgrounds and recreation sites. Forest officials there say they are seeking private concessionaries to manage more than 25 campgrounds and day use areas along highways 108 and 120. The highway 108 sites, how about this, generate about $1.5 million a year in revenue. Officials are encouraging interested businesses to submit their proposals.
2: All right, coming up, Jim Crandall with Jim Crandall's Commentary. He joins us every week to talk about something sports related. This week, I'm excited for this topic.
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2: 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So Jim joins us next with more on that.
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2: Astronomers have detected a type of sugar in space that's also found in raspberries and self-tanners. Sugar is a key ingredient for life, so now they're studying how these sugars form in space.
5: Sugar in space. That's a good name right there. All right. Former Fox 40 sports director Jim Crandall joining us now for his Tuesday Crandall commentary. Jim, good morning. I saw this poll recently that suggests, anyway, the hype surrounding championships and other major sporting events is actually pushing some fans into financially risky decisions. Please explain.
28: Hey, listen, good morning, you guys. Thanks for the time. Appreciate it. Stay cool. They're going to be blazing hot today, I guess, right? Mark, I learned my lesson on these hype deals over this Conor McGregor fight last weekend in the UFC. First fight in like 5 years for him. He's still probably the biggest name, I think, in the UFC. On his very first move in the fight, he wrecked his right knee. Ref called the fight. That was it. 69 seconds. You know what that works out to for his payday?
5: You're going
28: to
5: tell us.
28: About $16 million. I got the figure right here. $232,000 a second. First, it was the Mike Tyson fiasco, then Ronda Rousey, and now McGregor. I don't even want to know if there's another one of these big fights. If I ever tell you I want to talk about a big fight coming up, please just hang up on me, will you? Because you got to protect me because I can't help myself, apparently.
2: You know, Jim, they still continue to demand these high fees, though, these pay-per-view fees. And I'm trying to think of another sport besides fighting or something like that would happen. Like you would pay this big fee and then it would all be over within a couple of minutes, just making you feel like you got hosed.
28: Yeah, no, host is the perfect word for it. And you know what? I think a lot of fans are getting fed up with it, like Mark said earlier on. But this reminds me of strikes that we've seen or walkouts, lockouts in baseball or football or some of the other big sports. The fans always say, that's it for me. I'm done with it. But then as soon as the walkout is over and the players are back on the court or back on the field, everybody goes right back to it. You know, like everybody's like me. If you're a big sports fan, you cannot help yourself. You got to get your fix, and you have to take a lot of stuff sometimes to get there.
5: How about some of these big-time athletes that sign these huge contracts? The one that comes to mind that we covered, Jim, quite extensively, Jamarcus Russell. And what he took the Raiders for and that big contract when he signed coming out of college as their number one pick. But yet, I mean, he got all this guaranteed money, but yet, you know, nothing to show for it.
28: Yeah, I wonder if the guy that the part owner of the Niners, you know, who's going to buy for supposedly almost $10 billion, the Seattle Seahawks, Vinod Coleslaw, I think is how he pronounces his name. Can you imagine having that much money? You know what? If I had that money, if I had all the money in the world, I would not buy a pro sports team. I'd drive me crazy to have a situation like the one you alluded to, Jamarcus Russell with the Raiders. I'm into this thing for billions of dollars, and like two or three of my players say, oh, I got a sore back, I can't play. And you still got to pay him. I know. Yeah. It's ridiculous.
2: All right. Well, none of us we've settled it. None of us are going to buy a professional sports team.
28: Yeah.
2: All right.
28: Well, let's just, we could pool our money, Christina.
2: maybe get a Pop Warner team.
28: Buckets, maybe.
2: All right. Thank you so much. It's Jim Crandall with his Jim Crandall commentary, which we have every Tuesday right here on the KFBK Morning News. Let's get outside and check traffic. Roy Lamello is standing by.
0: 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Starting to get a little crowded through Citrus Heights. And westbound 80 starts to get a little crowded just before Elkhorn Boulevard. It continues to the Kansas City Freeway. That's resulting in a 12-minute ride on westbound 80 from Roosevelt to the split. On the Kansas City Freeway, that's sluggish in a few stretches between the split with 80 towards the Arden Way exit. And that's going to be a 10-minute ride for you there. Northbound 5 looks like traffic is getting a little sluggish right around Cosumnes River Boulevard. And then continues to slow just before Florin Road. And we're looking at a 13-minute ride from Elk Grove on northbound 5. Northbound 99, that's crowded in a couple of stretches between Calvine Road all the way up towards Fruit Ridge. And that's, you're looking at a 11-minute ride there. Westbound 50 now, 18 minutes as you're making way in from Folsom. Southbound 5, looks like traffic is starting to build up just a little bit right around I-80. And then another patch of slow traffic between Q Street and Highway 50. And that's going to be a 16-minute ride from Woodland. Eastbound 80 across the causeway, no delays as of yet. A 16-minute ride from Woodland. 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
3: Sunny and extremely hot today. Highs in the low triple digits to near 105. Clear and comfortable tonight, though. Lows from the low to mid-60s. Mostly sunny, still extremely hot Wednesday. Highs 102 to 106. I'm AccuWeather meteorologist Jason Caterina on KFBK, Sacramento's news radio.
2: We've dipped down a couple of degrees in Sacramento. We're now sitting at 69 degrees. And time now to get over to Cap Trust, where we say good morning to Kelly Brothers. Where would you like to start? Maybe inflation numbers or something else?
6: Yeah, inflation numbers got a little bit better, 3.5% in June, less than expected. Energy prices dropping. Of course, oil has picked up since then. We had that big drop in oil. And now, of course, with the uncertainty about where we stand with Iran and the Strait of Hormuz, oil prices have gone back up a little bit. Kevin Warsh, new head of the Fed, he's on Capitol Hill. He promises inflation will be a thing of the past. And he is talking about the benefits of the AI investment boom right now. Jamie Dimon says AI has helped J.P. Morgan cut 40% of jobs in certain roles. So they're already seeing the efficiency in some of the banks. Bank of America also had a very good quarter. Bank earnings beginning today to come out. We have California suing with 11 other states to stop the Paramount Warner Brothers merger. So we'll see now if Paramount decides to exit the state of California, as we talked a little bit about yesterday. And closer to home, Tri-Counties Bank acquired a $2 billion. Tri-Counties Bank, one of the best local banks. They have been acquired by First Hawaiian in a $2 billion deal. This is the first purchase of First Hawaiian on the mainland. And so, and it looks like they're going to keep the Tri-Counties name in place, at least for the time being. Let's check the real-time numbers. Dow up 96, 52,594. NASDAQ up 120. The S&P up 16 points, or a quarter of 1%. Gold up 86 at $4,092 an ounce. Oil up 2%, nearing $80 a barrel. We were down to $70 a barrel not that long ago when those inflation numbers were measured. 10-year bond yield 4.57%.
2: All right. Thank you so much, Kelly. Now, time now for your talk back responses. Let's set it up. California Governor Gavin Newsom is moving closer to what many believe is a presidential run. Longtime Washington journalist says Newsom's reputation inside the Beltway may not match his profile back home. He may not be progressive enough for Democratic primary voters or moderate enough for the center. So we heard from him and we asked you, what do you think? Does governing California prepare someone to be president, or does California's reputation nationally become a political liability? And if he runs, would his record as governor be his greatest strength or his biggest obstacle?
5: And from the talkback line on the iHeartRadio app, we have a pair of responses to share this morning.
7: The rest of the country is not aware of the disaster going on in California because of Newsom and his cronies. So it's our job to educate them of what's going on here.
8: California will be Gavin Newsom's biggest obstacle. However, it should be any politician's biggest gold star, because California is a bright beacon for this whole nation, being a breadbasket and being phenomenal. And yet people like Gavin Newsom ruin it, and we, the people, need to stop him ASAP.
5: And from the text line, I see several.
2: Yes, several. Gavin Newsom and his California Democrat record speaks for itself. Roads that were literally falling apart are now being repaved. Homeless are getting off the streets. Only if their numbers are in the toilet will Democrats do a good job. This is not what I want from someone running for president from either party. Newsom, as much as I travel across this country, I see the same bumper sticker.

0: in different states. Don't California my Idaho or my Montana or my Tennessee. I would like to think that most of America isn't as stupid as he thinks it is. The California decline will be a liability for Newsom, with companies and jobs leaving, taxpayers leaving, and being replaced with residents using public assistance. And Newsom is his own worst enemy. Smarter than a fifth grader? I asked a fifth grader, and even they did a better job than he did. Now he's got no chance for running. What a joke. Leland Vitter, the News Nation person that we heard from in the talkback clip, said Florida Governor Ron DeSantis also tried to run on a statewide governing platform. So he was very successful in Florida during COVID.
1: Right.
0: Very successful in bringing taxes down and bringing success in terms of every Republican rubric to his state, and was not successful when he actually went to run for president. So it'll be curious to see how much statewide decisions, you know, running a state, a big state like a Florida or a California, will actually make a difference in the presidential run.
1: I think he's definitely going to be part of the equation. How far he gets will, is anybody's guess, at least at right now.
0: Right. All right. Coming up, we're going to get your top stories at the bottom of the hour. California's much publicized fast food council hasn't had a meeting in 2 years, even though taxpayers continue funding it. We'll have that story and more straight ahead.
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0: This morning, California's much-publicized Fast Food Council hasn't held a full meeting in nearly 2 years, even though taxpayers continue funding it. At the same time, new research shows millions of Americans are borrowing money or dipping into their savings just to buy groceries. It's a reminder that while policymakers continue debating wages and workplace rules, many families are simply trying to afford their next meal. Let's get a check on traffic. Roy Lamella is standing by.
14: 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Actually, all eastbound lanes are closed between Prosser Village Road and Hirschdale Road due to an overturned big rig that's blocking all the lanes. Looks like the semi and the trailer is teetering on a concrete barrier. No estimated time of opening. Once again, this is eastbound 80. All lanes closed as you're making your way through Truckee between Prosser Village Road and Hirschdale Road. 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
17: Sunny and extremely hot today. Highs in the low triple digits to near 105. Clear and comfortable tonight, though. Lows from the low to mid 60s. Mostly sunny, still extremely hot Wednesday. Highs 102 to 106. I'm AccuWeather meteorologist Jason Caterina on KFBK, Sacramento's News Radio.
0: 58 degrees in South Lake Tahoe. We have 73 in Folsom and 69 degrees in Sacramento. With our top story at the bottom of the hour, California's first in the nation fast food council was created to oversee wages and working conditions for hundreds of thousands of fast food workers. But despite a $1 million annual budget, the council hasn't held a full meeting in nearly 2 years. KFPK's John Harper explains.
18: The Fast Food Council last met in September of 2024. That's even though state law requires regular meetings. KCRA reports the council still has four taxpayer-funded staff members whose salaries are covered by a $1.1 million budget approved last year. Governor Gavin Newsom says the council is not defunct. He plans to appoint a new chair before leaving office. The panel was created as part of the legislation that established California's $20 an hour minimum wage for fast food workers and has the authority to recommend future workplace standards and wage increases. Critics say taxpayers are paying for a council that's largely been inactive, while supporters argue it's an important oversight body that simply needs new leadership. John Harper, KFBK, Sacramento's News Radio.
0: Now, for more of what matters this morning, here's Mark Dembski.
1: Good morning, Christina. New research out there finding millions of Americans are going into debt just to put food on their tables. The nonpartisan Urban Institute highlights how rising food costs continue to strain household budgets. KFBK's Michael Kastner with more.
19: According to the nonpartisan think tank Urban Institute, over 25% of working-age adults who relied on credit cards to buy groceries were either unable to pay their balance in full or missed their minimum payment. Research also found that about 20% of working-age adults said they dipped into long-term savings that weren't intended for everyday expenses, such as an emergency fund, at least once in the last 12 months to pay for groceries. The research highlights the financial strain many households face as the cost of living rises.
20: Michael Kastner, KFBK, Sacramento's News Radio.
1: Governor Newsom visited the Bay Area on Monday to highlight one of California's top priorities, increasing affordable housing. Newsom signed AB 179, a budget trailer bill including several housing provisions aimed at cutting red tape and clearing the way for more affordable housing projects.
21: We can reduce the cost per unit by $60,000 to $70,000.
1: That legislation will aim to streamline how affordable housing projects receive state funding while encouraging cities to reduce development impact fees, which can, of course, add tens of thousands of dollars to each project. Well, we all know it's certainly not cheap to fly these days, and the head of one of the country's biggest carriers is saying it may get even more expensive soon. KFBK correspondent Daria Albinger has the details.
3: Delta CEO Ed Bastian says the price of airfares isn't likely to come down, even if the cost of jet fuel does. He tells Fox Business that fuel is only one of the many aspects of running an airline that's getting more expensive, including labor, airport infrastructure, and technology, not to mention the planes themselves. The government's latest consumer price index shows airline fares rose 2.7% from May to June and were almost 27% higher than a year ago. I'm Daria Albinger.
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1: Major League Baseball's All-Star Home Run Derby came down to a walk-off winner last night in Philly. St. Louis Cardinals.

0: They're asking Congress for more money on Supreme Court security for both the court building and the justices. 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
3: Hey, it's Mark Dembski for DraftKings. 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
11: Right. 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
10: Right. 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Roy Lamella standing by.
12: 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Get in the zone. We're getting reports of a crash westbound 80 just before the Kemp City Freeway split. It's a multi-car accident blocking the left lane with CHP responding. Traffic actually begins to slow in the Citrus Heights area right at Antelope Road, and it continues all the way down to the scene of the crash. We'll keep you updated on that. And continuing on the Kemp City Freeway, just a few stretches of sluggish traffic from the Marconi Curve all the way down towards Arden Way. And past this on the Peace Street off-ramp, actually southbound Kemp City Freeway near Peace Street, we had a two-car crash with everything being moved over to the right shoulder, but some residual delays in the area. Making way across the WX, westbound 50, a little slow between the Kemp City Freeway and I-5. Southbound I-5 through the Natomas area, we're seeing some brake lights between Arena Boulevard and I-80. 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
10: Things are warming up, and we are on our way to 102 degrees today. It's going to be a hot one, maybe 105 in some areas. Currently, we have 69 degrees in Sacramento.
11: Stay cool. 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

0: years of craftsmanship. The Lodi News is where we get this story. The Lodi Chamber of Commerce is helping local businesses learn how to use artificial intelligence. A free AI for your business workshop is set for tomorrow, July 15th, at the Fairfield by Marriott in Lodi. Participants will get hands-on experience with AI tools, hear from industry experts, and network with other local business leaders. Registration, though, is required.
1: All right. Coming up next, we're going to talk to NBC News national correspondent Rory O'Neill. We're going to talk about some economic matters. But he also just emailed me and told me that we have an American astronaut that's going to be blasting off during our hit from Russia to go to the ISS. So we'll chat about that as well. It's next.
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0: The University of California hitting the brakes on one of its biggest admission debates. The faculty board has backed away for now from studying whether or not to bring back SAT and ACT requirements, leaving the future of standardized testing at UC systems up in the air.
1: NBC News national correspondent Rory O'Neill joins us now. He's a man of many story assignments, and he messaged me on this one and said, hey, while we're talking, there's going to be a launch of an American astronaut to the International Space Station. So tell us about him.
13: Sure. Anil Menon. I interviewed him last week while he was in Star City, Russia, getting ready for this launch, which will take place in Russia exactly 1 minute from now. Now, Anil and two other Russian cosmonauts are launching on an 8-month mission to the International Space Station. You know, this is going to be one of the last long-term missions for the ISS because they're going to retire the space station in 2030, which isn't that far away. So when Anil and the crew launch, they're not going to be coming home until next spring after 8 months in space. And Anil is that classic overachiever. He went to Harvard and then to Stanford, where he got a master's degree in engineering, followed by a medical degree in emergency medicine. Wow.
1: Well, that's certainly handy because they have had medical issues up there at the ISS before. And so it's nice to have someone with his training for sure.
13: Right. We just had to have one of those crew members come home and cut short one of the missions to the ISS because of a medical episode that was experienced by astronaut Mike Fink, who was up there. Thankfully, he's doing well now that he's back here on the ground, but certainly a scary time. And as we speak, they just counted down to zero. The motors on that Soyuz rocket are now firing. And this crew of three is on their way to the space station, hoping to rendezvous there about 3.5 hours from now. They'll have the hatch opening at about 3:30 Eastern time today. So it's a pretty quick trip to get this crew of three up to the orbiting outpost that's about 185 miles above the Earth. Actually, they launch exactly when the space station is passing overhead. So it looks like a brilliant classic Soyuz launch.
1: Oh, okay. So I know you cover space a lot, so I just wanted to ask you, how did they decide who goes on the Soyuz and who goes on one of our rockets?
13: Well, we buy one seat of every of the three that fit on these Russian rockets, and that's sort of the deal that we have. And it's a rotating basis. You know, sometimes we launch crews now on SpaceX rockets. Boeing has had some issues, and Blue Origin has had some issues getting up there. But old Soyuz is all reliable from the Russians, and they carried us through the space. After we retired the space shuttle, we depended on those Soyuz seats to get up there. And so far, this launch on the Soyuz seems to be going perfectly, boring and routine as ever, which is exactly what we like to see.
1: Yes. All right. Thank you so much. We appreciate it. That's NBC News national correspondent Rory O'Neill. Let's get a check now on traffic. Roy Lamelas is standing by with more.
6: And this report sponsored by Habit. Still running slow coming in from Roseville on westbound 80. That due to an earlier accident right before the Cap City Freeway, which was blocking the left lane involving five cars. The good news is that everything's been moved over to the right shoulder. However, traffic still remains a little slow. Actually starting a little crowded right around Antelope Road and then heavier from, looks like, Greenback Lane all the way down towards the Cap City Freeway split to the scene of that crash. But now a 21-minute ride on westbound 80 from Roseville to the split. Traveling on the Cap City Freeway, looks like we have a little bit of sluggish traffic between El Camino Avenue and Arden Way, and that's going to be an 11-minute ride from the split to downtown. Traveling up northbound 5, looks like we have a couple of pockets of sluggish traffic beginning at Cosumnes River Boulevard, and then another pocket just after Florin Road all the way up towards Highway 50. That'll take you 16 minutes coming up northbound 5 from Elk Grove. Northbound 99, also slow and go, starting just after Mack Road up towards 47th Avenue. That'll be a 17-minute ride. Westbound 50 has been looking good for most of the morning, except when you're on the WX, you're seeing a little crowded traffic between the Cap City Freeway and I-5. But either way, you're looking at a 22-minute ride in from the Folsom area. Also 22 minutes southbound 5 from Woodland as it begins to slow from Del Paso Road and continues down towards Garden Highway. Across the Yellow Causeway, it looks like that's got a little bit of crowded traffic between Mace Boulevard and East Childs. After that, Noodle across the causeway, and that'll be an 18-minute ride on eastbound 80. The new $5 Gotta Have It wraps, the Chicken Caesar, the Chicken Avocado Ranch, or the Barbecue Chicken, all wrapped up in a freshly toasted tortilla. 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
7: I mean, extremely hot today. Highs in the low triple digits to near 105. Clear and comfortable tonight, though. Lows from the low to mid 60s. Mostly sunny. Still extremely hot Wednesday. Highs 102 to 106. I'm AccuWeather meteorologist Jason Caterina on KFBK, Sacramento's news radio.
1: 70 degrees in Sacramento. And time now to get over to Cap Trust, where we catch up with Kelly Brothers. So inflation numbers better than expected. Energy prices better than expected. But that won't last long, probably, with all the stuff going on in Iran.
8: Correct. That's it's kind of an ebb and flow, and the latest reporting period was better. So inflation dropping to 3.5% in the month of June, mainly because gas prices fell. We know in the last, in the last, 2 weeks, we've seen oil prices basically go from $70 a barrel to almost $80 a barrel. So those that is inflationary again. That's inflationary pressure being brought to bear on everything. And so until we get our arms around the Strait of Hormuz and the U.S.-Iran situation, inflation is going to remain somewhat choppy. Let's talk about the banks. They continue to be very profitable. As a matter of fact, J.P. Morgan, Bank of America, Goldman Sachs, Citigroup, Wells Fargo, all posting profits. So the banks continue to do well. Our top banker, Kevin Warsh, he's on Capitol Hill talking about inflation today. And speaking of banks, you know, when you hear the names of great local banks, you think of Five Star and you think of Tri-Counties Bank. Tri-Counties has been acquired by First Hawaiian Bank in a $2 billion deal. It looks like they're going to keep the Tri-Counties branding, at least for now. This is the first foray of First Hawaiian onto the mainland, so their first purchase on this side of the Pacific Ocean. Let's check what's going on in the markets right now. Dow up 15, 52,513. NASDAQ up 180. The S&P up 22 points, or a third of 1%. Gold up 81, $4,086 an ounce. Oil is up another 1.5%, trading above $79 a barrel. 10-year bond yield 4.57.
1: All right. Thank you so much. Appreciate it, Kelly. And as we wrap up the 7 o'clock hour, perhaps you saw this. It was all over social media. Mm-hmm. A man is seriously injured after he was headbutted by a charging bison at Yellowstone National Park. NBC's Camilla Bernal says video shot by a photographer who was in the area shows the man and his grandson standing some distance away from the animal. It wasn't like they walked up to the animal. They were standing pretty far away.
14: The two visitors stopped to take photos of the animal lying in the grass before it began rolling and then charging at a passing car. The park guests spotted running away from the animal, who proceeded to chase them through the trees. The bison catching up, sending the man flying several feet into the air.
1: Yeah, Mike McLeod, who caught the attack on video, says things got very scary very fast.
15: I stopped the video because I could see that bison was standing over him and was pumping his head, very aggressive and agitated, and I knew that somebody had to distract that thing.
1: The bison also charged at a group of kids before the photographer joined other campers in distracting it and chasing it off. The victim's family says the man who was attacked underwent surgery and remains in the hospital. It is a miracle he is alive after being headbutted by an animal that large.
0: I mean, he got thrown about 10, 15 feet in the air.
1: Yeah, it's like being hit by a car.
0: Yeah.
1: Amazing. All right. We're going to head into the 8 o'clock hour here with a fresh slate of stories for you. We're going to talk about the mosquito fire. Now, that fire happened 4 years ago, but state regulators say now they want to hold PG&E responsible for that fire. So we're going to talk about that. We'll also check in with Kelly Brothers, have a longer form conversation on something having to do with your personal finance. And a lot of people, they don't want smartphones anymore. They want dumb phones.
0: Well, you know what? You get all this information, and a lot of it's on repeat, Christina.
1: Yes, so we'll talk about that as well. It's all coming up in the 8 o'clock hour right here on the KFBK Morning News.
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1: This hour, California regulators want PG&E held financially responsible for that devastating mosquito fire that burned thousands of acres in the Sierra Foothill years ago. Let's get a check on traffic. Roy Lamella is standing by.
6: Still running stop-and-go traffic through Citrus Heights on westbound 80. There was an earlier accident right before the Camp City Freeway that's been cleared from the left lane. Now we have an unknown hazard on the roadway. This would be westbound 80 right near the Antelope truck scales, blocking the second lane from the left and has you backed up starting at Antelope Road. Traffic on the 10s every 10 minutes, mornings and afternoons. Roy Lamilla, KBK News Radio, 93.1 FM, 1530 AM.
7: Sunny and extremely hot today. Highs in the low triple digits to near 105. Clear and comfortable tonight, though. Lows from the low to mid-60s. Mostly sunny. Still extremely hot Wednesday. Highs 102 to 106. I'm AccuWeather meteorologist Jason Caterina on KFBK, Sacramento's news radio.
1: 70 degrees in Sacramento with our top local story this hour. State regulators want to hold PG&E financially responsible for a fire in Northern California that destroyed thousands of acres 4 years ago. KFBK's Dina Kodiak reports.
26: California officials want PG&E to pay $20 million for rule violations found during the mosquito fire investigation. The 2022 mosquito fire in Placer County burned over 76,000 acres and destroyed or damaged dozens of buildings. Lasting more than 50 days, the fire led to a state of emergency in both Placer and El Dorado counties. The California Public Utilities Commission found PG&E didn't properly repair or maintain some of its power lines, but those problems didn't start the fire. Officials with the commission do say PG&E waited 2 days to report the fire and destroyed equipment before it could be checked. PG&E says the destroyed equipment wasn't tied to the fire and was removed by mistake. Dina Kodiak, KFBK, Sacramento's News Radio.
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3: Governor Henry McMaster of South Carolina appointed Graham's sister, Darlene Graham Nordone, to finish out her brother's term, which ends in January. That, before we get into the politics, was emotional. Graham practically raised his sister. Both of their parents died when Graham was just barely in his 20s, and his sister, by the time both of their parents had passed away, was just 13 years old. So Graham served as her legal guardian.
1: President Trump had said he wanted Graham's sister to finish his term in the Senate. Now, for more of what matters this morning, here is Mark Dembski.
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0: Triple digit temperatures are expected today, which of course means dangerous fire weather across the Sacramento region. A chance of thunderstorms actually may cover part of the Sierra. In Sacramento and surrounding communities, the high temperature forecast to hit about 101 degrees or hotter today and tomorrow. That heat wave will ease up a bit starting on Thursday, but most days we'll see 90 degrees or hotter early into next week. Well, there are also several wildfires already burning in Northern California. By far the largest is near the California-Nevada border. The Elephant Fire has now reached more than 12,000 acres and remains just 5% contained this morning. KFPK's Kevin Tripp with more.
9: The so-called Elephant Fire is leading to evacuations where Lassen, Sierra, and Plumas counties meet. The evacuation order is mandatory for the chunk of Lassen County that borders Highway 395. The fire continues to push eastward toward 395 and the Nevada border north of Reno. Kevin Tripp, KFBK, Sacramento's News Radio.
0: Also, the Twain Fire this morning in Plumas County has reached containment of about 35%, while the pair of fires in Lassen County combined have now burned more than 1,700 acres. Roseville is moving forward with a $7.5 million road project designed to reduce traffic near the Westfield Galleria. KFBK's Jensen Rader reports.
10: City leaders are expected to select a contractor this week for improvements around the busy intersection of Roseville Parkway and Galleria Boulevard. The project will add an extra lane in both directions on Roseville Parkway, a new left turn lane on Pleasant Grove Boulevard, and remove pedestrian islands to improve right turns. Construction is scheduled to begin this summer and continue into early 2027. Officials say roads will remain open during the project with no daytime work planned during holiday shopping season. The project is being funded through developer impact fees. Jensen Rader, KFBK, Sacramento's News Radio.
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0: Well, the World Cup has finally reached the semifinal matches. France and Spain kick off from Arlington, Texas at noon today. Meanwhile, Lionel Messi and Argentina continue their World Cup title defense against England from Atlanta on Wednesday. That match also happening at noon Pacific time. iHeartRadio, of course, your home for World Cup soccer action. 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
1: Time now for this hour's talk back. JPMorgan Chase CEO Jamie Dimon is one of the most influential business leaders in America. And during a recent interview with Axios, he was repeatedly asked to criticize President Trump. The interviewer pressed him several times, suggesting perhaps he was afraid to speak out. Here's Dimon's response.
11: Bullying Canada or on again, off again tariffs or some of the grifting that you see on the outside and maybe you want to say something. How fearful are you to speak the truth?
13: I'm not. This is the important part. You can't comment on every little thing, and particularly when people make statements that you know they're going to modify later. So, you know, you guys are always chasing your tails because, you know, he's like putting out the lure out there and the press all goes running to it and they waste so much time. So take immigration. You'll all be embarrassed.
11: appointment about President Trump?
13: I don't want to say here.
11: Doesn't that speak to the fear?
13: No, I'm not afraid of it. I just think sometimes he raises some wonderful issues, you know, that things that universities should have been doing a better job at. And no, but I'm not in favor of taking away all their R&D.
11: But like tariffs or like the micromanaging business deals, you like that?
13: Tariffs are a very small part of our economic relations with countries. There are some unfair things that countries are doing, and it got the people at the table. I'd like to finish the trade deals.
1: Should business leaders and public figures be expected to criticize presidents from either party to show they're being objective? Or is there something refreshing about someone saying, I mostly agree, so I'm not going to invent a disagreement? 51881 is the number to text. 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
2: From ABC News. I'm Brian Clark. Supreme Court justices are testifying before Congress for the first time since 2019. The reason? They want a larger security budget. Justice Elena Kagan explained why it was needed.
8: When personal threats increased following the Dobbs leak, we expanded our residential security and threat assessment activities. Similarly, as online attacks grew in number and sophistication, we requested additional cybersecurity resources.
2: She is joined on Capitol Hill by Justice Amy Coney Barrett. The U.S. military operation in Iran appears to be back on. Another night of strikes carried out by U.S. forces. As President Trump said, the U.S. is going to serve as the guardian of the Strait of Hormuz and will be compensated.
12: I want to be reimbursed because we're protecting a very rich portion of the world. We're spending money. And so what we've done is we are going to be reimbursed for protection. We're protecting by the countries that we're helping.
2: But international law appears to prohibit any country from collecting a toll. And just last month, Secretary of State Marco Rubio said it was not possible. Last month, with the ceasefire in place, inflation cooled in the U.S. The consumer price index showed inflation increased by 3.5%. That's less than expected. Data centers have become controversial building projects. They fuel artificial intelligence, but they use massive amounts of energy, and that could stress local power grids. So as a result, in New York, Governor Kathy Hochul says,
14: I want to make sure that if they're going to come, those localities will reap substantial benefits.
2: She announced a one-year moratorium on all large data center construction in the state. The man shot and killed in Maine by ICE agents has been identified as a 26-year-old Colombian national, Johan Sebastian Guerrero. Immigration advocates say he had a Social Security number. He was not the target of the operation. 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
6: And getting you updated on westbound 80s. You're coming in from Roseville. There was an earlier multi-car crash right before the Cap City Freeway that's been cleared to the right shoulder, but still running a little slow behind the scene. Even before this, there's a hazard on the roadway westbound 80 at the Antelope Truck Scales, blocking the second lane from the left. That has you slow from Antelope Road. So a slow stretch as you're making your way through Syrtis Heights all the way down to the Cap City Freeway. Also running a little stop and go on eastbound 80 across the top, starting at Northgate Boulevard. It continues to Norwood. After that, no delays making way out towards the Cap City Freeway. Now, we're also getting reports of a crash. This will be on the Cap City Freeway going northbound right before the East Street on-ramp. That's over to the right shoulder, causing some minor delays with CHP on the scene trying to clear it off the roadway. And also southbound 5, right before I-80, we have a two-car crash on the right shoulder, has traffic backed up starting at Arena Boulevard. Traffic on the 10s every 10 minutes, mornings and afternoons. Roy Lamella, KBK News Radio, 93.1 FM, 1530 AM.
1: Expect a hot sunny day with a high around 102 after starting the morning in the mid-60s. Currently, we're at 71 degrees.
0: 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The Manteca Bulletin is where we get this story. And Ripon leaders, they are considering support now for a new fire assessment aimed at improving emergency response. The city council there will discuss the proposal at their meeting, actually coming up later tonight. If approved by voters, the assessment would generate more than $1.7 million a year to hire 6 additional firefighters, improve staffing around the clock, and, of course, reduce emergency response times throughout the Ripon Consolidated Fire District.
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0: Sacramento has begun issuing $150 citations for illegal parking using AI-equipped vehicles following an earlier warning-only rollout. Enforcement initially focused on the Natomas area school zones.
1: All right, let's join Kelly Brothers over at Cap Trust now. This is our weekly longer form conversation having something to do with your personal finance. I have a number of questions, Kelly. First off, and you know, people are so focused on saving for their retirement. Well, a lot of people are. If they can, they want to save as much as they can. Are we saving too much for retirement? Are Americans becoming so focused they're forgetting to enjoy life?
16: Yeah, excellent question. I mean, at some point you have to spend that money you spent 30 or 40 years saving. That's something we work with people all the time. Yes, I mean, we've had to, as I looked at one client last year and said, If you don't fly business class to go see your family in Europe, your kids will. So you have to let them know, because this person had stopped going to see family, specifically a brother, just because they didn't want to fly economy. And they had plenty of money to make that a more comfortable trip. So, yes, you do have to balance that out. I mean, and at some point you just come up with, what is the number I need? And then above that, and this applies, Christina, not only to your lifestyle and the way you live your life, the way you enjoy your life, it also applies to gifting. A lot of people come to a realization, hey, I would rather see my kids enjoy a gift now than just give it to them after I'm gone. So it applies to both your own lifestyle, your own comfort, the things you want to do, and it applies to the way you want to pass on money to the next generation.
1: Okay, let's move on to, you know, for folks who feel like they're living to paycheck, and they can't figure out where their money is going by the end of the month. What are the biggest money leaks that you see in a household? Are there subscriptions or reoccurring bills, or how should you audit this?
16: It's unbelievable how people have ongoing expense that they just don't address because it's a pain in the rear end to actually make the phone call or drop the email or go into the app. But we see it all the time because we do view people's credit card statements. I mean, the number of different app charges on there or subscription charges, or they're paying for security at a house they sold 2 years ago, or one person was paying for AOL. AOL is free. I think it's gone now. But so, I mean, I always suggest that anyone does an annual audit, an actual sit down. And if you don't understand a charge on your credit card, I had one person who had so many charges on there that they just canceled the credit card and opened up a new one and thought, if they, you know, they're going to come after me to reopen this up. But at least at that point, I'll know what it is and be able to decide if I want to keep it or not. So everyone, too many people just kind of look at the bottom number. Oh, I owe $3,500 this month on that credit card, and they pay it and move on. You have to audit those statements or you're paying for a lot of stuff you just don't need.
1: Okay, good advice there. Okay, one more thing. If someone has an extra $500 a month, are they generally better off paying down their mortgage with it, investing it, or just building up like an emergency fund or cash savings?
16: Emergency fund first. Make sure you have that built up. And then in terms of, it all depends on where you are on your mortgage and what interest rate you're paying. If you were smart enough to get a mortgage in 2021 and are paying 2.75%, then I wouldn't worry about that, because you could definitely beat that by putting it into a treasury or something else. So it all depends on the personal circumstance. But the one thing I'll say about, you know, paying down mortgages, because a lot of people reach that point where, wow, do I take this $100,000 and pay off my mortgage, or do I, you know, invest this? There's a financial answer, but there's also an incredible empowering dynamic that happens when someone pays off their mortgage and they own their home free and clear for the first time ever. That is a huge step for people, and you have to kind of factor that into the valuation of the decision as well.
1: All right. Thanks so much, Kelly. We'll talk to you in a few minutes for some business headlines. Let's get outside and check traffic now with Roy Lamella.
6: 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Westbound 80, you're looking at an 18-minute ride from Roseville to the split. There is a stalled car. Westbound 80, the Antelope truck scale is blocking the second lane from the left. And that has you backed up starting at Antelope Road and continues sluggish all the way down to the Cap City Freeway. Speaking of Cap City Freeway going southbound, looks like we have a patch of slow traffic from the split with 80 to Fulton Avenue. After that, clear sailing through Cal Expo and through the Midtown area. And that'll be a 10-minute ride from the split to downtown. Driving up from the Elk Grove area, northbound 5, getting reports of a hit-and-run crash just after Pocket Road. Looks like one of the cars is in the second lane from the left, and there's some fire coming from the vehicle as well. Traffic is building up behind the scene, and also some stretches of sluggish traffic after Sutterville Road and continues all the way up towards Highway 50. And right now, you're looking at a 17-minute ride on northbound 5 from Elk Grove. Northbound 99 going to be a little sluggish from Mack Road up towards Fruit Ridge, and you're looking at a 17-minute ride as you're coming up from Elk Grove. Westbound 50, no delays from Folsom. Still a little sluggish on the WX between the Cap City Freeway and I-5. It'll take it 18 minutes to get from Folsom to downtown. Southbound 5, right before I-80, a two-car crash on the right shoulder as traffic slow as you're approaching the scene, and that'll be a 21-minute ride in from Woodland. You can count on Smud as your community-owned, not-for-profit electric service to power you safely and reliably with clean energy and low rates. 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Traffic on the 10s every 10 minutes, mornings and afternoons. 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
7: Sunny and extremely hot today, highs in the low triple digits to near 105. Clear and comfortable tonight, though, lows from the low to mid-60s. Mostly sunny, still extremely hot Wednesday, highs 102 to 106. I'm AccuWeather meteorologist Jason Caterina on KFBK, Sacramento's news radio.
1: 73 degrees in Sacramento, and back we go to Cap Trust to check in once again with Kelly Brothers. I was surprised to see, you mentioned it already, but that article about Tri-Counties being acquired by a Hawaiian bank.
16: Yeah, Tri-County is one of the great local banks. It has been acquired by First Hawaiian, a $2 billion deal. This is First Hawaiian's first foray onto the mainland, you might say. It looks like they are going to keep the Tri-County's branding locally, at least for the time being. And if you're a shareholder in Tri-County's, it looks like you're going to get a little bit, about two shares of First Hawaiian for every share of Tri-Counties you have at the close of the transaction, which should happen by the end of the year. Tri-Counties is a big bank up and down this part of California, and has done very, very well for shareholders and for their customers. Market overall today, well, speaking of banks, banks continue to do well. As a matter of fact, a lot of them reporting earnings. JP Morgan, Goldman Sachs, Citigroup, Wells Fargo, Bank of they're all doing well. They're all making profits, and so those earnings begin today. We also have Frontier, the latest airline to add Starlink. It'll have Starlink as their Wi-Fi provider beginning in 2027. And man, there've been a lot of announcements about all these banks adopting Starlink now, of course, which is part of SpaceX. So that came out today as well. Also, the inflation number, a little bit better than anticipated because the price of gas went down. But gas is on its way back up because the U.S.-Iran situation is not resolved yet. Dow up 17, 52,515. NASDAQ up 270. S&P up 34 points at 75.50. Gold up 92 at $4,098 an ounce. Oil up 0.5% at $78 a barrel. 10-year bond yield 4.55.
1: All right. Thank you so much, Kelly. J.P. Morgan Chase CEO Jamie Dimon, one of the most influential business leaders in America. He was interviewed by Axios and repeatedly asked to criticize President Trump. The interviewer pressed him several times, suggesting perhaps he was afraid to speak out. Dimon's response was, nope, he simply wasn't going to manufacture criticism because on balance, he supports much of what is happening. We asked you, should business leaders and public figures be expected to criticize presidents from either party to show they're being objective? Or is there something refreshing about someone saying, I mostly agree, so I'm not going to invent disagreements? From the TalkBack line.
17: Good for Jamie Dimon. I think the response basically said, I'm going to talk about policies. I'm not going to talk about people. That's just good manners.
1: All right. And from the text line, Mark.
0: Yeah, we got this one this morning. The mainstream media is just trying to save face after an all-out attack for years on anything that sells ratings. When things work, they say little or nothing. When they don't, they go bananas.
1: All right. Thank you so much for your TalkBack responses. We appreciate it. We'll have four fresh TalkBacks for you tomorrow on the KFBK Morning News. In the meantime, the top stories at the bottom of the hour, a new legal fight brewing over California's parole system. That's next.
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9: 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With Christina Mendoza.
10: Some of California's biggest challenges come down to the same question. Can the state get ahead of the problem, or is it always playing catch-up? This morning, a victims' rights group is going to court to stop new parole regulations they say would weaken criminal sentences before the rules take effect. At the same time, there's encouraging news in the battle against invasive golden mussels after water managers say they have successfully tested one of the first large-scale treatments. In both cases, people are trying to stop a problem before it grows. Let's get out to traffic right now and see if there are any problems on the road with Roy Lamella.
11: Actually, Christina, we do have a problem down in the Pocket area. 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Northbound 5, just before Florida Road, we have a two-car crash. One of the cars caught on fire. There are flames that are going 15 feet high up in the air. CHP is on the scene. This is blocking the second lane from the left, and traffic is getting by in the right lanes. Right now, you are backed up solid starting at Cosumnes River Boulevard. The new $5 Gotta Have It wraps, the Chicken Caesar, the Chicken Avocado Ranch, or the Barbecue Chicken, all wrapped up in a freshly toasted tortilla. The new $5 Gotta Have It wraps, have it, fresh like that. 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
12: Sunny and extremely hot today, highs in the low triple digits to near 105. Clear and comfortable tonight, though, lows from the low to mid-60s. Mostly sunny, still extremely hot Wednesday, highs 102 to 106. I'm AccuWeather meteorologist Jason Caterina on KFBK, Sacramento's news radio.
10: We're warming up quickly, too. Already 78 degrees in Folsom. We have 77 in Roseville, 73 in Sacramento. With our top story at the bottom of the hour, a new legal fight is brewing over California's parole system as victims' rights groups prepare to challenge new state regulations before they take effect this October. Here's KFBK's Daniel Martindale with the story.
13: The Criminal Justice Legal Foundation says it plans to sue the state this week, arguing the new regulations could create a pathway for some inmates serving long-term sentences, including some serving life without parole, to seek sentence reductions or commutations. The foundation's president is former Sacramento County District Attorney Anne Marie Schubert, who told ABC the rules effectively rewrite California sentencing laws.
14: We have an administrative agency that is going to implement regulations that have a massive impact on sentencing in California. That's essentially rewriting sentencing laws that didn't go through legislative process.
13: State officials say the regulations simply establish a process for recommending eligible inmates to the governor or a court for possible resentencing, and note that death row inmates, registered sex offenders, and several other categories are excluded. Victims' families are expected to speak in support of the lawsuit at a news conference tomorrow. Daniel Martindale, KFBK, Sacramento's News Radio.
10: Now, for more of what matters this morning, here's Mark Dembski.
15: And good morning, Christina. California water managers are now saying they've made a breakthrough in the fight against the invasive golden mussels. KPK's Jensen Rader with more.
16: The Arvin Edison Water Storage District says a month-long treatment using a copper-based product has successfully killed golden mussels inside the water system. Officials say it's one of the first large-scale treatments in North America to show strong results against the invasive species, which can clog pipes, canals, and pumps. The district cautions the treatment isn't a permanent solution because new mussels can continue entering into the system, but says the success could help guide future efforts across the state as agencies race to protect critical water infrastructure. Jensen Rader, KFBK, Sacramento's News Radio.
15: Well, a lawsuit by school districts is asking for social media companies to now help pay for student mental health services and change some platform features. KFBK's Kevin Tripp with the details.
17: More than 1,000 school districts, including several in California, argue that social media platforms harm students' mental health and force schools to spend more on counseling and support. Districts say they've also had to increase training to address rising student anxiety and depression linked to social media use. Kevin Tripp, KFBK, Sacramento's News Radio.
15: The American Red Cross reporting the national blood supply is actually down to 25%, and they need all of you out there to roll up your sleeves and find a donor site. KFBK correspondent Bree Tennis with more.
18: They say it's typical for donations to drop off in summer months. There are fewer blood drives, but the need for blood explodes when the weather is nice and we're out doing activities that, if they don't go as planned, may require blood. The American Red Cross says the average person has up to 12 pints of blood pumping through their body, so a one-pint donation won't really make a difference to you, but it can help up to three people. So maybe roll up your sleeve today. I'm Bree Tennis.
15: Most Americans out there now have very little confidence in some bedrock institutions. Rory O'Neill explains.
19: After hitting rock bottom in 2023, confidence in 14 core institutions like big business, police, and organized religion is up a little bit. The Gallup poll finds confidence in banks and organized labor climbed slightly. Since 1993, confidence in Congress has swung from 30 down to 7%. Confidence in TV news has been measured between 46 and 11%, but it is up 3 points this year. I'm Rory O'Neill.
15: Time now, 8:35 here on your Tuesday morning. 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
20: ABC News, I'm Brian Clark. Supreme Court Justices Elena Kagan and Amy Coney Barrett are testifying on Capitol Hill. They're asking Congress for more money for Supreme Court security. Justice Barrett said his threats got more intense around the time of the leak in the Dobbs decision.
21: My security detail sent me home with a bulletproof vest, and I carried it into my house, put it into my bedroom, dropped it down on a table, turned around, and my 12-year-old son was standing in the doorway of my bedroom. And he wanted to know what it was and why I had it, and I didn't know how to respond.
20: ICE agents have been ordered to temporarily stop conducting vehicle stops after two deadly shootings in the last week. Multiple sources tell ABC News this is temporary to allow for new training and that officers will still conduct vehicle stops involving the most violent people. President Trump dropped his demand that countries reimburse the U.S. for protecting cargo going through the Strait of Hormuz, saying countries would instead make trade and investment deals with the U.S. This is ABC News.
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13: Ah, 1971. 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Soul Train had just started chugging along. Everyone had a lava lamp for some reason. Weeble started to wobble, but as we all know, they don't fall down.
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13: Across the country, people were speaking up, and the more they did, the more they learned about the hidden underbelly of the most powerful law enforcement agency in the land. I'm Ed Helms, host of Snafu, Season 2, Medburg. The story of a daring heist that exposed J. Edgar Hoover's epic FBI snafu. 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
25: I tell her, baby, baby, baby, baby, baby, baby, baby, baby, baby, baby, I'm a fireball.
26: Pitbull is officially a Guinness World Record holder. The singer made history on Sunday during a show in London. Over 22,000 fans wearing bald caps.
27: Okay.
26: Yeah.
27: Anything for the record books, I guess. Right.
26: So it was all official. The Guinness World Record folks came out. Pitbull also has the most attended show in Hyde Park history, drawing in nearly 70,000 people. They love him.
27: They do. I've never been into that, but you know what? He does very well.
26: Yep. And music makes you want to dance, I think. All right. Let's get outside and check traffic. Roy the Mel is standing by.

0: This sports sponsor buying habit still got this car fire on the Indy Pocket area, northbound 5, just before Florin Road. It was actually a two-car crash, but one of the cars caught on fire. CHP and emergency crews are on the scene, and traffic is backed up starting at Cosumnes River Boulevard. After that, looks good. It's making way up into Highway 50. We're looking at northbound 99. That's going to be sluggish from Mack Road and all the way up towards Fruitridge if you're thinking about taking that as an alternate. On the Cap City Freeway going northbound, you're going to find that a little slow from Highway 50 to the American River. Getting reports of this stalled out vehicle in the Citrus Heights area, westbound 80, just near the Antelope truck scales, has finally been cleared to the center to find some minor delays in the area. Once you get past that, still running crowded between Elkhorn Boulevard all the way down to the Cap City Freeway split. The new $5 Gotta Have It wraps, the Chicken Caesar, the Chicken Avocado Ranch, or the Barbecue Chicken, all wrapped up in a freshly toasted tortilla. 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
1: Things are going to get hot today. We're up to 102 degrees expected, up to 105 in some areas. And currently things are warming up quickly. We have 78 degrees already in Folsom. We're at 79 in Roseville, 74 right now in Sacramento.
2: 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And a new indoor swim school is planned for Roseville near Top Golf. Goldfish Swim School planning to build a 7,100 square foot facility along Freedom Way, offering swim lessons for children from 4 months all the way to 12 years old. The school will feature warm indoor pools and small class sizes, with the Roseville location expected to be open by the end of 2027.
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1: President Trump is welcoming Iraq's new prime minister to the White House this morning. The two are expected to make remarks after that meeting and take some questions. We will carry that live at about 9:15 this morning.
2: Well, a small but growing number of Americans are intentionally giving up smartphones in favor of flip phones or dumb phones, basic mobile devices as part of a broader digital minimalization movement. That's what they're calling it anyway. According to a recent study from Counterpoint, year over year, their analyst shows an uptick of about 25%. With smartphones still dominant, the trend, though, has gained momentum, especially among younger adults and families. Ian Marlowe, president and CEO of Phytech, gives us his thoughts.
19: What I tell you is it's not surprising. You know, we've seen that these types of phones have honestly been available in the market for, you know, the senior crowd for quite a while. And, you know, starting to see the application both for young kids and now a wider audience that wants to be connected but not too connected is, you know, a trend that's to be expected.
2: Many people who try to abandon smartphones discover just how dependent daily life has become for them, you know, for banking, ride sharing, maps, digital ticketing, and of course work. At the same time, though, more people are starting to take note that there is too much of the same information being dished to them constantly, which draws a distinct line between the two.
19: There's a continuing consolidation of a lot of the different services that we use. As an example, you wake up and there were people where they're checking their Instagram, checking their Snapchat, checking their Facebook, checking LinkedIn. And in many cases, they're also getting text messages related to the same information. So some of the things are becoming duplicative, number one. The second is if the information and the most common form of immediate communication is still text, it's about prioritization. And, you know, what we're finding is that, you know, you look at the market and there's this divergence. There are the people that want to be on the device all of the time and want all types of information, including research. And at the under end of the spectrum, we're getting people that are using it as an emergency communication device. And that divergence is very clear.
2: Well, these dumb phone devices still allow calls, text, navigation, and sometimes music or messaging apps, but intentionally leave out addictive features like social media feeds. They also seem to have a leg up when it comes to, believe it or not, coverage and reception.
19: The average person is communicating heavily via voice and text. And, you know, that really is true. The next real change that I honestly see is the dumb phones gaining complete capability to operate off of satellite. And that's going to be a game changer because no matter where you will be on the planet, you'd be able to send a text message and send and receive calls and not use large amounts of data bandwidth. Now, that gives the ability for, you know, constant communication without the heavy load of all the things we're doing in terms of research. There's absolutely a market for that.
2: Believe it or not, Christina, there's actually a startup out there. It's called Dumb.co that runs month-long programs challenging people to swap their smartphones for these modified flip phones. They say it's a way for young people to find social and spiritual freedom.
1: Right, and digitally detox, right, as it's often called. Thank you, Mark. Let's get outside and check traffic. Roy Lamella is standing by.
0: 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Where it's starting to thin out is westbound 80. Had a couple of incidents in the past hour, but looks like things have cleared out. Just some minor delays right now between Elkhorn Boulevard all the way down to the Cap City Freeway split, and you're looking at a 12-minute ride there. 11 minutes on the Cap City Freeway, still running a little crowded between I-80 and the Fulton Avenue exit, 11 minutes from the split to downtown. However, we still have this car fire northbound 5 in the Pocket area. Actually, before Florin Road is where this car crash is. It was a two-car crash. One of the cars caught on fire. It's in the second lane from the left. CHP and fire crews remain on the scene right now trying to clear this off the roadway, and traffic is slow and go starting just before Cosumnes River Boulevard, and then looking at a 43-minute ride from Elk Grove to downtown on northbound 5. If you're taking northbound 99 as an alternate, just some crowded traffic between Florin and Fruit Ridge After that, no delays up towards 50, but a 13-minute right-of-way to there. Westbound 50, no delays. Folsom to downtown, an 18-minute ride. Southbound 5, still a little sluggish from I-80 to Garden Highway. That's in a 19-minute ride. And across the causeway, you're running at the limit from Davis on eastbound 80, 15 minutes. Car accident? 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

0: sunny and extremely hot today. Highs in the low triple digits to near 105. Clear and comfortable tonight, though. Lows from the low to mid 60s. Mostly sunny, still extremely hot Wednesday. Highs 102 to 106. I'm AccuWeather meteorologist Jason Caterina on KFBK, Sacramento's News Radio.
1: And you know, when it's 80 degrees at 8:52 in the morning, it's going to be a hot one in the valley today. We have 80 degrees in Folsom and Roseville and 78 in Sacramento. Let's get over to Kelly Brothers now. He's at Cap Trust. New Fed chair being questioned by Congress today, and new inflation numbers showing, well, the better than expected.
2: Correct. Yeah, it's been such a mild summer around here. We know the heat's coming. We know it's going to pop up. It looks like we got it for the next 2 days, and that's Sacramento summer. Man, those tomatoes are going to taste good. The market overall is just kind of treading water. As you point out, Christina, inflation slowing to 3.5% in June. Why? Gas prices dropped, but gas prices, or at least oil prices, have gone up in the last 2 weeks as the situation between the U.S. and Iran has become more muddled. We've moved from $70 a barrel to almost $80 a barrel. So that's going to put some inflationary pressure back into the equation. Meanwhile, Mr. Warsh, new head of the Fed, he is on Capitol Hill for the first time, and he says, we're going to solve inflation. We will solve inflation. It's job one. And so he's brought a whole new regime to the Fed, and he's talking to Congress today. Meanwhile, the banks continue to do fine. J.P. Morgan, Bank of America, Goldman, Citigroup, Wells Fargo, all posting profit jumps as earnings season gets underway. And speaking of banks, Tri-Counties Bank, great local bank, now sold to First Hawaiian, $2 billion deal. It looks like they're going to keep the Tri-Counties branding, at least for the time being. This is the first foray of First Hawaiian onto the mainland. Let's check the real-time numbers. Dow down 93, 52,400. NASDAQ up 200. The S&P up 22 points, or about a third of 1%. Gold up 75 at $4,080 an ounce. Oil up almost 2% at $79.60 a barrel. 10-year bond yield 4.58%.
1: All right. Thank you so much, Kelly. Appreciate it. Time now to get over to Sam Shane. He's with the Shane Reaction. Catch him at noon every day on KFBK. And what's on your mind this morning, Sam?
3: Good morning, Christina. I don't know how you feel about daylight saving time. There's a proposal now to make daylight saving time year-round nationwide. Once again, it's coming before Congress. House expected to vote on what's called the Sunshine Protection Act this week, according to the bill's author. Also, University of California Admissions Board, they have now voted to rescind for now a plan to study whether or not to resume SAT or ACT requirements in admissions. Now, this comes as the Board of Regents is set to meet tomorrow in San Francisco, where they're expected to take up the very same topic. So that's very much up in the air for the University of California and standardized testing. And then finally, we're going to roll out audio on this one coming up on the Shane Reaction. Republican Steve Hilton, running for California governor, of course, says that his investigators have discovered California taxpayer money is being used to pay for health care for Mexican citizens who are living in Mexico. So we'll have that. Hope you can join us for that coming up on the Shane Reaction starting at noon today.
1: Great topics. Thanks so much, Sam. Catch Sam today at noon, and we'll be back with the debrief in a moment.
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19: What's happening, fellow sports fans? It's Andy West. Let's take a look back on this day in sports history, July 14th. We'll start off today in 1985, where the Baltimore Stars defeat the Oakland Invaders 28-24 to win the USFL Championship. This was the third and final season of the USFL. Both teams had players who would end up in the NFL, like Bobby Hebert, Anthony Carter, Sean Landetta, Bart Oates, and Coach Jim Mora. The USFL did return to play in 2022, and in 2024 merged with the XFL to form the UFL. Today in 2013, Jordan Spieth becomes the youngest winner of the PGA Tour in 82 years. The 19-year-old outlasts David Hearn and Zach Johnson on the fifth hole of a playoff to win the John Deere Classic. He's the first teenager to win since Ralph Goodall took the Santa Monica Open in 1931. And today in 2015, Mike Trout became the first player in 38 years to lead off the All-Star game with a home run. And the American League beat the National League 6-3 to secure home field advantage in the World Series for the third straight time and 10th in 13 years. Trout also became the first player to be selected the game's MVP 2 years in a row.
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1: 9 o'clock is the time on this Tuesday morning. President Trump is hosting Iraq's new prime minister this morning. The two are currently at the White House. They finished their meeting. They are taking questions from reporters. Let's listen in.
20: They have tremendous potential wealth, and they have tremendous wealth, not only potential. But he's done a fan in a short period of time. He's changed that country so much, especially toward their thinking about the United States. And we have partnerships. Chris was just saying we have tremendous oil partnerships all of a sudden being formed over the last short period of time. And I guess you're going to be announcing them this week or next week. But massive, among the largest. So they have done a fantastic job over the last short period, a very short period of time. But they have a great leader, the new prime minister. He's a great leader. I think he's going to be there for a long period of time. And it's great to have you at the White House. Thank you very much.
21: Thank you. Thank
20: you. And he's a young man. He's young and he's handsome, which I don't like. I'm not happy about it.
22: شكرا جزيلا لقد عقدنا اجتماعا جيدا وقد دعوت الى وجبه الغداء وهذا لم يكن ضمن البرنامج والجدول الذي اتفقنا عليه لكن هنالك كيمياء عظيمه بيننا وبينهم رئيس الوزراء يقوم بعمل رائع انا لم يتوقع احد انه 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
1: Okay, we're getting kind of a lengthy question here from one of the Iraqi reporters that are there at the White House to question this new prime minister. He is Ali al-Zaidi. He's the prime minister of Iraq. He's a businessman. He doesn't have much political experience at all. He's considered kind of a neophyte and won his bid for office, supported by the Trump administration. They at least expressed support from him. Let's listen in to see if that question has wrapped up so that the prime minister can answer.
22: في مقتبل عمر أنتم شاب أيضا ووسيم وهذا طبعا لا يعجبني لكن
1: All right, we're going to kind of take it from here since we don't have translation for this. Ali al-Zaidi, a businessman, no political background, emerged as a consensus candidate in Iraq after months of deadlock over the premiership following last year's elections. He was formally installed as prime minister designate in April. The president said in social media that this was the beginning of a tremendous new chapter between the nations, prosperity, stability, success, like never before. That's a quote from President Trump. So the two are talking now about involvement and next steps in the relationship between Iraq and the United States. So we'll get a wrap up. We'll continue to monitor this and get a wrap up of this meeting and the Q&A afterward a little bit later on the KFBK News. For the meantime, we thank you so much for being here. We appreciate you being here for the KFBK Morning News. We'll be back with four more talkback questions, all the news of the day tomorrow. For Mark Dembski, I'm Christina Mendoza. You have a great day. And as we go out, let's check in on traffic with Roy Lamella.
23: Really quick, we just have that accident in the Pocket area cleared off the roadway northbound 5 near Pocket Road, but traffic's still backed up after Laguna Boulevard. 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
0: In the low triple digits to near 105. Clear and comfortable tonight, though. Lows from the low to mid 60s. Mostly sunny, still extremely hot Wednesday. Highs 102 to 106. I'm AccuWeather meteorologist Jason Caterina on KFBK, Sacramento's News Radio.
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25: Story that's going to have a lot of feeling of repetition, a lot of wash, rinse, repeat going on, because that is the situation. Trump right now is in the Oval Office as we speak to you, meeting with Iraqi Prime Minister Ali al-Zayedi, and he is talking about a whole range of things, mostly obviously Iraq-related, and we'll bring you the highlights of that conversation here as they are coming out. As I said, in real time, that discussion is underway. Iraq is not doing great, but not doing terribly. I think there's some glimmers of optimism, Clay. It turns out it's doing, I think it's doing better at this stage than a lot of people would think, based upon how bad things were for the many years, not just of our full-scale military operations there, but then, of course, the rise of ISIS and everything else. It's got the fifth largest oil reserves in the world, you know? If they could just get some of the wackos to stop chopping people's heads off and blowing up suicide vests, like, could be a nice place.
26: No doubt.
25: You know, it could be a nice place. They don't have to do anything too crazy. They just have to stop that from happening. And then just some other. Oh, we have Senator Marsha Blackburn will be with us of Tennessee, of course. And basically a lot of things we're going to be hitting on. More on people upset about ICE because they hate law and order and Western civilization and all these things. That's a discussion we will certainly get into. Some Supreme Court stuff, Clay, a lot of things, but we are both staying in hotels right now. And just very briefly, I will tell you, my gripe was in the getting to the hotel. We're going to have the Department of Transportation, Sean Duffy, on tomorrow, I believe. We had one of those tarmac delays when I came into New York with Carrie, Clay, not based on weather, not based on a mechanical issue, just improper staffing when we land. So they lacked the staff to get us off the plane.
26: Yes.
25: So we had to sit on the plane that has landed that is 100 feet from the gate for 2 hours because they don't have people working at the airport to get us off the plane. And I understand there are people that are, one of the weirdest things that I see are the people who are like, stop complaining, you know, drive if you want to fly. It's like, you know, they had to pass a rule so they wouldn't keep people on the tarmac for like 7 hours at a time.
26: Yes.
25: And everybody was, it's now a 3 hour rule. But I think there should be a specific after landing rule, because it's one thing if you're waiting for the ability to take off and you can always touch back and get off the plane, right? They don't have to wait 3 hours. They can do that every hour. I've been on planes where they've done that. To hold you captive on the tarmac for up to 3 hours after you've landed is cruel and unusual punishment, and it's completely unacceptable, and American Airlines should be ashamed. But this is happening more and more, and I want to talk to the Department of Transportation head about why this is getting worse and how they're going to fix it.
26: I think it kind of builds, and I know many people out there are going to sign off on this, a lot of things are not getting better. So positive. I really do legitimately believe that self-driving cars are going to revolutionize the way we travel in vehicles. Airline travel is getting worse. The delays are getting more substantial. The number of people backed up at airports

0: and much less significantly, other things were perfect and are now getting worse. I'll give you an example. This morning, I decide it's 180 degrees in New York City today. So I was thinking, hey, I'll go out for a walk in the morning. I'll check things out. And I come back and I can't figure out how to turn my shower on. I don't know how many of you have been in this situation. For basically my entire life, the shower was perfected.
1: You've been squared away on the shower.
0: I feel very confident that I could turn a shower on. I've talked about the fact that lighting has also declined. It used to be you flip a switch, it comes on, it's easy to find the light switch, it works flawlessly. I have stumbled around in the dark in apartments, in hotel rooms, in homes where I've stayed, friends, family homes, trying to turn a light on. You can't turn lights on anymore. And by the way, when you do turn them on, the bulb is, you can't even read. I'm one of the last people who evidently sits around and reads newspapers. I got three of them right now. Like, sometimes I have to take the lampshade off and basically hold it next to the newspaper. You can't figure out how to turn lights on. Showers. Why do we need to design new shower implements? There are certain elements, I think, of life that we are all dealing with where the average quality of product is declining and the complexity is increasing. That is a bad combination. And I think airline travel is like that. It feels to me like airline travel, and all of you out there know, and people say, well, drive. Okay. Some places you can't drive, right? Yeah. If you need to be on the West Coast and you're on the East Coast, unless you have a whole week to be able to travel across the country, there is one way to get there for work. You're in Miami. To get to New York City, are you going to spend, a 20-hour drive?
1: This is like my gripe about the improper use of technology, because it ties into this. And you notice it's where there's heavy regulation. And people who say, don't try to regulate the airlines more, for example. It's one of the most heavily regulated spaces already that exists in America. Airlines also have been bailed out by the taxpayer twice in the 21st century.
0: And also, by the way, a judge just basically shut down Spirit Airlines.
1: Yes.
0: Right? I mean, like, the government getting involved has actually made things
1: worse. So I just think it's funny. These are the people, they're like weekend libertarians who are like, just let the market decide. The market's deciding like 10% of what's going on with airlines, okay, already. So maybe not allowing people to fester in a hot tube on the tarmac for hours and hours on end because they don't want to pay for the full staffing to get people off the planes. Maybe that's a rule that, like, we could live with, added to the million other rules that are already in existence. But beyond that, healthcare, for example, we were supposed to do this thing, Clay, where we filled out one time all of your healthcare information, and then it would be everywhere you go, I end up filling it out again. Every time you go to any doctor, anytime there's any health issue that you have to address, you end up filling out, and now they make you do it on an iPad. I don't want to do it on an iPad. The iPad never works properly. Like, these are the things that should be making it easier or better. But fundamentally, healthcare has also gotten more expensive. You're noticing a trend, right? What gets more expensive and worse? Things where the government actually makes a huge portion of the decisions, and it is not, in fact, market-based. But then when you try to make it better, people are like, but the market. Well, it's not really operating as a market right now. Okay, we're going to bring you the latest. So we can talk more about that, and I appreciate that Secretary Duffy says he'll join tomorrow to talk about it, because I really am curious. I mean, I'm starting to turn into, like, I mean, could I bike 300 miles? Like, what are my options here? Like, what else could I do? But beyond that, the Trump administration right now dealing with the situation in Hormuz. Clay, let me give the latest on this just so we can kind of set the table on it a bit. Because a lot of these conversations are sounding like previous conversations about where things stand. And this is now, I guess, a game of chicken with the Iranian regime. I had a feeling this was going to happen. Here is what Trump has said on Truth Social as of this morning. Actually, just right before we came on air. Oil is flowing like never before, thanks to the awesome power of the United States military. By far, the Strait of Hormuz is open to all ship traffic except for Iran. And that is because of their lying, violent, malicious leadership, which is taking them down the path to total destruction. We'll therefore have a full blockade, but only on ships coming to and from Iranian ports or carrying anything having to do with Iranian cargo. Based on productive conversations with Middle East leadership, I've decided to replace the 20% tax basically on those ships. I'm now paraphrasing because I actually cut off the end of the sentence. But the point here is he's saying, Clay, we're going to get a lot of Middle East investment to make up for the 20% we were going to take on the Iranian ships to pay for the blockade. That is the new element of this. How are you feeling about, let's just get into it, just keeping these oil prices low going into the midterms, given that this is just going to be, we're going to be having this conversation, I think, in 2 weeks, in 2 months.
0: It cycled back up. So the price of oil and gas, as I'm talking to all of you right now, is $79. That's still within realm of where we were when everything started in February, which was $68 and change before we went into Iran. Prices should still be coming down. I saw where the average cost of a gallon of gas is $3.85. Positive news that came out a little bit earlier this morning, inflation running at a 2.6% annual basis, which was much better than expectations as gas prices came back down in May. Overall core inflation, which strips out energy costs, also came down to 2.6%. I'm optimistic about where we are economically as we speak right now. Now, my advice to the president would be get things resolved sooner rather than later in the short term with Iran and bring down gas prices for the midterms. And then if you feel like you need to do other attacks, if you feel like you need to reach out in a substantial way to impact what is going on in Iran, do that after the midterm voting in November. I am increasingly optimistic about many of these different races in the battleground states. I think that Democrats are overreaching. They're putting socialists in, including New York, where we are today, where they just had three socialists wipe out much of the Democrat contingent here in the New York City area. We certainly saw out in Colorado the same kind of thing happen. So the reality is I think Iran is going to remain an irritant, but I'm not sure that they can do anything that is substantial. Here's something positive, Buck. And again, this is thinking a little bit longer range. I was reading this morning getting ready for the show. Goldman Sachs, this is according to Axios, has said there are 7 pipeline and infrastructure projects currently under construction, planned or deemed feasible, that would allow oil to bypass the strait entirely. Yeah. By the end of 28, so this is a couple of years away, 60% of all the oil and gas that moves through the Strait of Hormuz is not going to be moving through the Strait of Hormuz based on this. And by the end of next year, 45% of this could go away. Why is this significant? Iran trying to say, hey, we can control the Strait of Hormuz, is a little bit of Iranian leadership cutting their own throat economically here, because a lot of people are going to say, if there are risks associated with carrying oil and gas through the Strait of Hormuz, let's just invest in alternative pathways. Right now, around 20% of the oil and gas moves through the Strait of Hormuz. By the end of 2028, according to this report, it would be 8%. Then what real impact does Iran have on being able to control gas prices? Not much of anything. So I do think the longer range process here is Iran having less and less ability to control the overall price of oil and gas, which delegitimizes even more that government. That's a very good, positive direction. Longer term, short term, a lot of fluctuation.
1: A lot of fluctuation. That's a good way to put it. Hopefully not so much in the markets that people get so ticked off that there's a real impact in the midterms against the Republicans. We will talk about that, though. We will see where all of this is going. July is National Grilling Month. 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
0: Welcome back in, Clay and Buck, rolling through the Tuesday edition of the program. We are both in New York City. President Trump talking to the media right now. We have a couple of cuts as he is meeting with the Prime Minister of Iraq in the Oval Office. Let's start here with cut 31. Buck, you were discussing what the impact of Iraq's ability to potentially be producing more oil and gas. This is Trump talking about that, cut 31.
1: Well, we don't think we need the military there anymore. It's a very big operation. And what we do have is the oil companies are all going in now, and they're doing partnerships with Iraq, and they're getting along very well. The relationship is a whole big relationship, but we don't need the military there. We're there to help them. We're there to protect them if need be. But we don't think that's going to be necessary. And their primary, I consider it an opponent. They might have considered a friend, but I consider that an opponent was Iran, was a big burden on Iraq because they were the bully of the Middle East, as you know. And we were just talking about that. But they're not going to have that problem anymore because Iran has been very much destabilized and really their military power is just a tiny fraction of what it was just 4 months ago.
0: Okay, and then, Buck, we also have President Trump. You mentioned the Strait of Hormuz. Trump said, we'll charge 20%. I was just walking through that the alternative pathways are moving rapidly in the Middle East, where the Strait of Hormuz is in the months and years ahead going to matter less and less. But he's talking about what a arrangement on the Strait of Hormuz looked like. He initially said a 20% fee. Now he's talking about massive investments coming from Middle East nations in exchange for the U.S. guarding the Strait of Hormuz. Here he is talking after multiple conversations with leaders in the Middle East, cut 30.
1: You have Saudi Arabia, UAE, Qatar, Bahrain, and Kuwait, primarily, and then others. I spoke to all of them. And they would love to invest more money in the United States at record amounts. And that would be very acceptable. And this way, there's no fee. I don't like the concept of a fee. But at the same time, it's not fair that we're protecting this strait for the entire world, for China and everyone. I don't mind protecting it for China. I don't mind protecting it for anybody. But it's unfair that we're not in somehow compensated. And we've been doing this for many years. It's bothered me 25 years ago. It bothered me. During my first term, I was doing things like you have to invest in the United States. But by doing it that way, there's no fee. They're investing and they're getting a return on their money and it's good. But they're going to be making massive investments into the United States. And I like that much better.
0: Buck, I think the real kind of takeaway here is Iran's leverage seems to be diminishing, and we'll talk about this as we continue to go forward. And we should also talk about, when we come back maybe a bit, the United States has been providing secret help to a lot of different ships to be able to come through near the Strait of Hormuz on the Oman side. And it appears that we are continuing to allow and provide that support to continue. But President Trump speaking, and we will continue to monitor.
2: We will bring you more of that as it happens. He's still with the Iraqi PM right now in the Oval Office. These are the dog days of summer here in New York City. The temp is going to be at like 96 degrees. So the weather can be a little bit draining. I like the sunshine, but it can be a bit hot. You need that energy, though, my friend. So where chalk comes in. Oh, look at this. I have chalk lip powder right here. 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
4: Here are the latest headlines from the KFBK newsroom. Californians could soon see higher grocery prices as a new state recycling law takes effect. The law requires companies to help pay for recycling programs and use packaging that can be recycled, reused, or composted. Industry groups say the added cost could increase prices on products like milk and cheese. California regulators are seeking a $22 million penalty against PG&E for alleged rule violations uncovered during the mosquito fire investigation. The 2022 wildfire burned more than 76,000 acres across Placer and El Dorado counties, destroying or damaging dozens of buildings.
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4: The Athletics are parting ways with a member of their coaching staff at the All-Star break. Pitching coach Scott Emerson is out, fired Monday. Bullpen coach Dan Hubbs will take over for the rest of the season. The A's are hoping to stop a 9-game skid when they emerge from the break. Your next update in 30 minutes. I'm Dina Kodiak. 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
5: And at 9:31, this report sponsored by Habits. Right now, things are running pretty smoothly on northbound 5 through the Pocket area. There was an earlier car fire that had lanes blocked, but everything cleared off the roadway and you're running at the limit as you're making your way between Elk Grove and Sacramento. Still running a little sluggish on northbound 99, starting at Florin Road, and just small patches of sluggish traffic to 47th Avenue. Leaving West Sacramento right now, you're going to see it a little crowded, starting at the merge with Highway 50 and continues to the middle of the Yolo Causeway. The new $5 Gotta Have It wraps, the Chicken Caesar, the Chicken Avocado Ranch, or the Barbecue Chicken, all wrapped up in a freshly toasted tortilla. 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
6: Sunny skies today, extremely hot, highs 101 to 105. Clear, comfortable tonight, lows in the low to mid 60s. Mostly sunny, very hot again Wednesday, highs 102 to 106. I'm AccuWeather meteorologist Jason Caterina on KFBK Sacramento.
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26: School may be out for summer, but Alice Cooper is going to be hard at work this fall.
27: No mole, Mr. Nice Guy. No mole, Mr. Clean. No mole.
28: The musician announced a fall 2026 North American tour featuring his Alice's Attic setup that he debuted last year during a co-headlining tour with Judas Priest. The trek kicks off October the 27th in Clearwater, Florida, and runs through November the 21st in Reno, Nevada. Tickets are on sale now. I'm Mark Mayfield.
26: Netflix is casting a new series based on the popular board game Monopoly. 12 players will compete on a life-size town square and use strategy, alliance, and deal-making to buy up properties, railroads, and utilities and take home a $2 million prize. Monopoly is set to premiere in the fall of 2027.
29: Cottonwood falling like snow in July. 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
26: And Luke Bryan is giving one lucky fan tickets for life. Yeah, life. During the singer's Word on the Street tour stop in Moline, Illinois last week, he noticed a fan in the crowd dancing, so he invited him on stage. The fan admitted to drinking 32 cans of beer that day before Bryan gave him a tutorial on how to shake it. He then offered the fan a beer. The fan shotgunned it, and then Bryan offered him free tickets for life. That's entertainment. I'm Daria Albinger.
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32: This is our June release for the Consumer Price Index. Expecting a headline number to be negative one-tenth of a percent. This is four times more negative, minus four-tenths of a percent. That would be the biggest negative drop that we've seen since 420, since basically COVID timing, which really affected, of course, all of the inflation data points. So that goes back to basically 6-year low. And if we look at the year-over-year core, 2.6, 2/10 less than expectations, 3/10 less than the rearview mirror, 2.6 equals March, 2.5 brings you to February of this year.
2: Okay, largest inflation decline

0: But note that we are not quite 2 years into his term, or have not completed 2 years, and inflation is, are we in the second year. Sorry.
1: We're in the second year.
0: Second year, that's what I meant. I'm forgetting where I am. We're 2 years in, and, well, he hasn't finished, right? I mean, I guess that would be the start of the third year. And inflation has been tamed is the point. That's the good thing. I'm still writing 25 on checks sometimes. I've gotta get with what year this is. But taking us back for a moment here as well, Clay, to some of the other things that Trump was just saying, in the Oval Office, because I mentioned this before he was really diving into it, that Iraq is not a story. If you ask most people, even people who are paying close attention to the news, we don't hear about Iraq anymore. I think part of it is just people, we heard so much about it for so long, and all the blood and treasure and everything spilled in that country, that there's just a desire to block it out entirely. But think about the Middle East, is even if you don't care about the Middle East, in some ways it cares about you. It comes to our oil and gas and the prices of these things. Here's Trump talking about the situation. This is cut 31, Mike. A situation in Iraq. Play it.
2: Well, we don't think we need the military there anymore. It's a very big operation. And what we do have is the oil companies are all going in now, and they're doing partnerships with Iraq. And they're,
1: I think we played this one a second ago.
0: Sorry. This one, play the...
1: we did not play 29. Cut 29.
0: That's what I meant. Yeah. 29, thank you.
2: Well, thank you very much. We've had already a good meeting. We're going to decide to do a little lunch. It wasn't scheduled, but we are going to do it on the fly because we have a tremendous chemistry together. The Prime Minister of Iraq has been amazing. He won an election that a lot of people didn't anticipate. I mean, it was very important to me to have somebody get in there that can do the job and do it well, and we have a fantastic champion, a new champion, and he won the election very soundly, very conclusively, and he wasn't favored, but by the time they got to know him, he ended up winning, and he's going to be there for a long time. So I just want to say it's a great honor to have the Prime Minister of Iraq with us.
0: Clay, some call him the Trump of the Middle East. This is really interesting. Ali al-Zaidi is a business guy, no prior political stuff. He's a businessman in Iraq who ran, and against the odds and the coalitions and all the entrenched political interests, was able to run the gamut, and he's the guy now. He is pushing reforms. He's got an anti-corruption campaign, and seems to have a great rapport with Trump. This is at least what the reporting is on this. You might be saying, okay, well, how much do we care about Iraq? Iraq has the fifth largest oil reserves in the world, I think, as a country. I think it's number five of proven reserves. And it's really important for dealing with Iran. One of the problems we've had in recent, well, for a long time now, is the amount of Iranian influence in Iraq, the Shia militias that they back there. They talk about these popular mobilization groups that are basically just, you know, the armed popular mobilization forces, PMF. They're like these armed street militias that the Iranians use to rattle the cage in Iraq whenever they want. But that can go both ways a bit, because the Iraqi relationship with Iran is a place where we can exert some influence too. So I just noting that this is a surprising moment to a lot of people, I think, where Trump is having the Iraqi PM and they're having a really warm sit down and talk. And there's some optimism about the future of that country, not under ISIS control, not in the grip of some horrific insurgency. And it's good, because if we had a big mess in Iraq on our hands, given what we're dealing with in Iran, that would make things far more complicated.
1: No doubt. I also think you were playing that cut when we came back, CNBC, on inflation at 2.6%. One of the many things that we live in today's day and age is everything is very microwave culture. What happened in the last 24 hours? You know this. We're live on YouTube every single day. We want you to go subscribe at YouTube. But what the data reflects is, in a show where we talk about current events, anything that's more than 36 hours old is super old news. Anything that's 12 hours old, to a large extent in a Trump era, is super old news. I think this is important. 4 years ago, when we were doing this program at this point in time, inflation, Buck, was basically 9.1%.
0: Which is crazy. Highest in 40 years.
1: Highest in 40 years. Inflation right now is 2.6%. So the degree to which inflation has been conquered, and look, the target.

0: hit rate is 2%, and it has fluctuated. I think it got down as low, correct me if I'm wrong, team, to 2.4%, I think is as low as it has been in the Trump era. But getting inflation from 9.1%, which was a disaster under Biden because they spent way too much money as we came out of COVID, cash was too free, getting it back down to 2.6% is a big success. Would we like to have it at 2%? Yes. But I think that number, if you're out there and you're saying, okay, what was the impact, Clay? How does that impact me? 2.6% makes it less likely that they're going to raise rates. That means your credit card debt is not going to increase. That means your car loan is not going to increase. That means that your overall mortgage is not going to increase. All of these things are incredibly important to getting growth rolling again. And I think President Trump talked about that. This is cut 32. Just in the last few minutes, Trump talked about those inflation numbers that came out this morning. Again, cut 32.
1: Inflation's down. We inherited the worst inflation in the history of our country. They say 48 years. It was the worst in the history of our country from Biden, Sleepy Joe. He might have been sleepy, but boy, he could create inflation like nobody. And I inherited that, and I got blamed for it, and it's not my fault. We are putting it to sleep. And we've done a great job, Scott and Howard and Marco and even Pete, because he's watching his dollars, right? But they've done a fantastic job. We've all done a fantastic job. So we had the worst inflation in history and the history of our country. I mean, we had months where it was 9% and 10%. And now we have a report just came out. It was just released. Thank you for bringing it up. But the report was incredible. Inflation is way down. That means prices are coming way down, and we're doing a great job.
0: Look, I mean, again, compared to 4 years ago, inflation numbers are much better. Can they get better? Yes. But the fact that they came in lower than expectation is a very good sign. Now, every time we say this, people say, well, things are still too expensive. I get it. And a huge part of this is inflation doesn't ever go away, right? So it's baked in. When it went to 9%, this is why inflation is particularly crushing to so many people. When inflation goes to 9.1%, nearly 10%, that's baked in forever. Your hamburger, or as I like to say, because we like to eat at Chick-fil-A, your Chick-fil-A sandwich is never going to go back to the price that it was in 2018. It's not. And that's a function of the disastrous economic policies that came out of COVID that Biden accelerated. And Buck, remember, Biden wanted to spend way more. If he had actually gotten his way, inflation would have gone to 12, 13, 14%.
2: That was actually one of his biggest complaints early on, was that Republicans were obstructing the Biden big spending agenda. And remember, who was the West Virginia...
0: Joe Manchin and Kyrsten Sinema were the only reason that we didn't get the $5 trillion spin that he wanted, which would have taken inflation into double digits.
2: Would have been crazy. So this all matters a lot coming up here, because if people want prices to go back to pre-COVID, that's just not going to happen. But price is correlated. I mean, prices rising is very closely correlated with inflation. And so taming inflation is something that's very positive for Trump going into the midterms. And I think that is why he's taking a moment here to have a bit of a bow on this. So that is a good thing. By the way, they're also pushing Trump here, the press, not a surprise, about how, okay, so you've lifted the just taking a step back here. You had a blockade, you lifted the blockade, you're talking, you put the blockade back. Now you're talking, now the blockade is back. Is this going according to plan? Did they prepare for all of this? This is cut 34. Trump was asked if he has any regrets about any of the situation with Strait of Hormuz.
3: Given how the Iranians have been behaving, do you have any regrets about lifting the naval blockade or giving the sanctions waivers?
1: No. I gave them a chance. I wanted to give them a chance at making a deal. You know, we had a deal 2 days ago. It was done. And then all of a sudden, they couldn't do it. They didn't like something about the deal. They couldn't do it. And they shot first. And that was a big mistake that they shot first, because we have been knocking the hell out of them. They're very difficult people. 47 years we put up with it. The SS Cole, you go back all the way. Thousands of people, thousands of Americans were killed. A lot of soldiers were killed.
2: Clay, Trump here, I think, is seeing the big picture while also trying to keep in his sights the midterms coming up, right? On the one hand, it's trying to stabilize a situation in the Middle East that has bedeviled previous administrations going back for decades and prevent them from the nuclear breakout, but also prevent them from continuing to cause endless. If you look at most of the national security challenges, certainly of the last 5 years in the Middle East, the Iranian fingerprints are not just on them. I mean, it is Iran's hand that is pushing so much of this, because you could say, well, look at Hamas. Hamas historically certainly has a lot of ties to Iran, and Hezbollah is very much an Iranian proxy army operating in Lebanon. So Iran is the big challenge in the Middle East. Trump is taking that on. It's not a perfect straight line. It is taking a bit more maneuvering, which I did anticipate here. It wasn't going to be just, we shut off the Iranian oil and then they're going to do everything we want. But I feel like Trump would still do this. Even if he went back in time, I think he's devoted to this.
0: Yeah, look, I mean, this is kind of a trust but verify. And he found out that he couldn't trust Iran. I think he's super frustrated over the way it went. But he gave them an opportunity to step off the crazy train, and they weren't able to do it. And I will say, I think this kind of goes to the challenge that is out there, which is there are multiple competing interests inside of Iran. And so I think there are radical elements that want this peace agreement to not work, and they are working against some of what other members of the Iranian leadership says publicly. And we don't really know who has the ability to move anything in Iran. It may well be that nobody does. Look, I want to tell you, everybody likes a deal. 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
8: A record number of cities across the United States now have starter homes valued at $1 million or more. Here's Natalie Migliore.
9: According to Zillow, 242 cities across 26 states have housing markets with that price tag as the entry point for homeownership. California has the most cities on that list with 105. And the second on that list is New York with 42 cities. New Jersey, Florida, and Massachusetts round out the top five. However, New York and New Jersey are driving the fastest growth. The study shows conditions are gradually becoming buyer-friendly, with a typical homeowner breaking even to renting after roughly 6 years.
8: Apple shares fell sharply after the tech giant raised prices on several of its signature products. The price hike impacts the company's MacBook Neo, MacBook Air, iMac and iPad product lines by as much as $200 in some cases. It comes as Apple is working to make up for what it said were skyrocketing memory prices resulting from the AI boom. The U.S. Mint is celebrating the release of new quarters featuring the Declaration of Independence. Tammy Trujillo explains.
10: Officials held an event at Monticello to help publicize the new quarters ahead of America's 250th anniversary. The Mint also announced that 250,000 quarters bearing a special July 4th mark will be mixed in with the other Declaration of Independence quarters put in circulation. Mint Director Paul Hollis said he hoped the special coins

0: would help Americans reflect on their history during this year's anniversary celebrations.
1: Annual inflation is at its highest level in 3 years, according to the Personal Consumption Expenditures Price Index, released by the Commerce Department on Thursday. The Federal Reserve's primary inflation gauge showed an annual rate of 4.1%. That's the highest since April of 2023. And fewer Americans than expected found themselves filing first-time requests for unemployment benefits last week. The Labor Department says it received 215,000 claims in the week ending June the 20th. Consumer and Business News, I'm Mark Mayfield.
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0: 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Buck, we're going to talk about Amy Coney Barrett in a moment. You and I, unfortunately, and certainly a lot of people are dealing with what happened with Charlie Kirk. There's a lot of danger out there in the world right now, and there's also a lot of conspiracy theories. And you were out yesterday. A lot of people are questioning what happened. Senator Lindsey Graham, rest in peace. His sister has now been elevated. She's going to be sworn in, will immediately take over to fulfill his term. They're going to have a quick primary in South Carolina. Trump was asked, I want you guys to hear from Trump himself, is there anything suspicious about Lindsey Graham's death? He wanted to address that directly. He just did it in the Oval Office. Cut 33 from President Trump.
1: He had a problem. His father had a very similar problem, as you know. It's very unique. At first, I heard it was clogged arteries, because he did have clogged arteries. He had a problem with that. He was, I wish he took better care of himself. What happened is actually something that's very hard to detect. It was not related to any blockage. It was a totally different thing. And this is something that is very, almost undetectable. You can detect it by, if you have a very bad back, that's a sign, it's a bad sign. So if anybody has a bad back, it's a pretty rough thing to think about. But the fact that's one of the primary signs, and he would tell me he had a bad back. But little did anyone realize it was for that. So, and when that bursts, which it did, it bursts, there's not much. So I don't see a lot of evil there. I know there's all sorts of conspiracy theories going along, and I don't think the FBI, I think the FBI is wasting their time if they're doing that.
0: Okay, so Buck, you were out yesterday, but I said that we were texting, and I was initially suspicious because he'd just come back from Ukraine. Russia, obviously, and Iran are not fans of Lindsey Graham and the policies for which he has advocated, but it sounds like this is just a ruptured aorta.
2: He had a heart attack. It does happen. People get old. It's very sad. It's, you know, it's I know you gave a bit of an in memoriam for Lindsey Graham yesterday. We'll talk more to Senator Blackburn about that later. But, yeah, it's a heart attack. I think that's pretty clear at this point. I don't think if the IRGC has a special laser gun that can make people have heart attacks, we got big problems, everybody.
3: Speaking truth and having fun. Clay Travis and Buck Sexton.
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17: From ABC News, I'm Michelle Franzen. A day after proposing a 20% toll on ships in the Strait of Hormuz, President Trump now backing away from the plan. While hosting Iraq's prime minister, the president says the U.S. should be paid for offering safe passage.
18: We're spending money, and so what we've done is we are going to be reimbursed for protection.
17: The key shipping waterway once again facing blockades, the U.S. and Iran tensions and strikes escalate. That's leading to higher oil and gas prices. Gas Buddy's Patrick DeHaan on the impact.
19: I do fully expect that the national average could get close to that $4 a gallon mark in the next week or 10 days.
17: An attorney for E. Jean Carroll says she's received more than $5 million as part of a civil judgment paid by Donald Trump.
20: 3 years after a jury found Donald Trump liable for sexually abusing and defaming E. Jean Carroll, her lawyer on Tuesday confirmed she received more than $5.6 million from the president. Trump has long fought to challenge the jury's finding, including unsuccessfully asking the Supreme Court to intervene, but a judge last week ordered that the money be transferred to Carroll after Trump fully exhausted his appeals. Carroll is still owed an additional $83 million from Trump for a separate defamation judgment, though Trump continues to appeal that case. Peter Harlambous, ABC News, New York.
17: One of the most popular minivans on the road now, the subject of a new investigation by the Federal Traffic Safety Administration.
21: NHTSA has opened a new probe into the airbags on the Honda Odyssey. The agency says airbags can deploy while the vans are in motion, leading to injuries, and that this could affect more than 800,000 Odysseys made between 2010 and 2017. NHTSA says they're currently conducting a technical review.
17: ABC's Mike Dubusky, Homeland Security Secretary Mark Wayne Mullen, directing law enforcement to temporarily halt vehicle stops in Maine following the fatal agent-involved shooting yesterday in Biddeford. A family friend confirming Johann Sebastian Guerra was the victim to ABC station WMTW. 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
11: Here are the latest headlines from the KFBK newsroom. Growing opposition to a major Hollywood merger, California joining a dozen states in suing to block Paramount's takeover of Warner Brothers Discovery. California AG Rob Bonta.
22: It would result in higher prices, lower content quality, and fewer movies and TV shows.
11: Paramount says the lawsuit is wrong on the facts and the law and arguing the merger is needed to better compete with streaming giants. A lawsuit by school districts is demanding that social media companies help pay for student mental health services.
23: More than 1,000 school districts, including several in California, argue that social media platforms harm students' mental health and force schools to spend more on counseling and support. Districts say they've also had to increase training to address rising student anxiety and depression linked to social media use. I'm Mark Mayfield.
7: California lawmakers are reacting to the death of South Carolina Senator Lindsey Graham. Democratic Senator Adam Schiff called Graham's death a giant loss, saying many lawmakers viewed him as the Trump whisperer and praising his sense of humor and support for Ukraine. The cause of a fire near South Lake Tahoe is under investigation. The Talik Fire broke out near Highway 89 on Sunday afternoon. Local, state, and federal agencies quickly attacked the flames. Your next update in 30 minutes. I'm Dina Kodiak, now traffic and weather together on KFBK, Sacramento's News Radio.
12: At 10:03, running a little slow on the Cap City Freeway going southbound. This is due to a wooden object blocking the right lane right at J Street. And that has you slow starting at the American River. Once you get past that, it looks good as you're making your way through the Midtown area. Also, just a small patch of sluggish traffic going northbound starting at the E Street on-ramp to the American River. Then it clears up after Cal Expo all the way up to the merge with I-80. Traffic on the 10s every 10 minutes, mornings and afternoons. 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
5: Sunny and extremely hot today. Highs in the low triple digits to near 105. Clear and comfortable tonight, though. Lows from the low to mid-60s. Mostly sunny, still extremely hot Wednesday. Highs 102 to 106. I'm AccuWeather meteorologist Jason Caterina on KFBK, Sacramento's News Radio.
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0: Welcome back in. Hour number two, Clay and Buck, both here in New York City. We got a bunch of stories that we are going to dive into with you in this hour. A wide range here. We have Amy Coney Barrett testifying about the threats that are out there for the Supreme Court and the need for more security for Supreme Court justices. Remember, I know it's been to a large extent ignored, but in the lead up to the Dobbs decision being released, someone showed up at Justice Brett Kavanaugh's house intending to kill him. And Amy Coney Barrett says she's been having to wear a bulletproof vest sometimes in order to have more security. We're also going to talk about, believe it or not, Supergirl, a disaster woke
1: not
0: yet
1: so
0: another.
1: Super.
0: Not so super indeed. Buck, there also is a new Little House on the Prairie, and I think all of this ties in. Culture is downstream from politics. We got some takes on that. But let's start here. I live now behind a gate, armed security all day long, because my family, unfortunately, we've gotten a lot of death threats. And that is the world in which we live now. We have a lot of guns in my house. And we have armed security now, and we live behind that. And I'm thankful for that existing as an option for us. But I'm also simultaneously of the opinion that the degree to which violence has become commonplace, and we saw it with Charlie Kirk, we saw it with President Trump almost exactly 2 years ago. We talked about this yesterday, where within a quarter of an inch, President Trump came from being assassinated on live television. Unfortunately, that will be not the last of the violence, much of it emanating from the left. But if you are listening to us right now, certainly the way to win battles in the marketplace of ideas is not with violent acts. Most of the violent acts are coming from the left right now. And Amy Coney Barrett just testified about the fact that she has been a target, and we know Brett Kavanaugh has been a target. And Buck, I would just say this. We need, I'm convinced, way more security on Supreme Court justices. Way more security on them. Back in the day, they could bike into work, I think, occasionally, and all of those things. The idea that we have Supreme Court justices who are having to wear bulletproof vests, especially the ones like Amy Coney Barrett who have young children. This is cut for. Listen to what she just testified to.
2: A few years ago, around the time of the Dobbs leak, my security detail sent me home with a bulletproof vest, and I carried it into my house, put it into my bedroom, dropped it down on a table, turned around, and my 12-year-old son was standing in the doorway of my bedroom, and he wanted to know what it was and why I had it. And I didn't know how to respond because maybe I lack imagination, but I didn't expect that performing this service was going to put me in the position of explaining to my children what a bulletproof vest was and why I had to wear one. It's also been reported in the news that roughly 6 weeks ago, I was the victim of a swatting incident. At that point, one of my teenage sons opened the door to go out with friends and saw in our street, it was full of police cars who had responded to a false report of gunshots and raised voices in my home. Many of us, me included, have received threatening anonymous deliveries designed to intimidate and harass us.
3: Okay, Clay, a few things on this that immediately come to mind. First of all, I'd have to check and see what the current penalties are for swatting, but there should, the same way that if you harm a federal official physically,
0: explain? There's probably people out there who don't even know what swatting officially is.
3: So this is when you get it comes from obviously a SWAT team. It's when you make a false report into the police of essentially an violent felony in progress somewhere, usually gunfire, something like that. And then the cops will arrive in a heightened state expecting, and this is, they might even, if no one answers the door quickly enough, they might use a battering ram or kick the door in and they go in. This creates an inherently dangerous situation. To be clear, I'm not blaming law enforcement here at all. The blame is on the person who, cause there are situations where, active shooter at a school. We saw it handled the appropriate way when that officer, for example, in Tennessee,
0: the opposite of what we saw happen in Texas.
3: In Uvalde, the opposite of Uvalde. We want those officers, long guns, going in, ready for whatever threat is there. But the swatting situation is a false report intended to get an extremely aggressive law enforcement response at that location. I should check and see what the penalties are on this. Because you're using the phone, Lawyer Clay, I would think that I would think that this could automatically be a federal thing, especially if you're calling it an across state lines. It's very black letter law that this would be federal. But I would think that just even using telecommunications could make it federal. We should have extremely serious penalties for this. We all know the difference between somebody who calls something in and maybe, you know, it was a mistake. And this is not a mistake. This is someone who's trying to get people killed. You can get people killed by calling in a swatting incident. It should be extremely serious, to be taken extremely seriously. People who do this, should face very long prison sentences. So that's one part of it. The other part of it, and I think you alluded to this, is no one thinks that Sotomayor is in jeopardy, and she shouldn't be. But my point is, this is a left-wing phenomenon.
0: Yeah.
3: No one thinks that the pro-abortion justices, for example, were in danger during the Dobbs decision and before its release. They don't think Ketanji Brown Jackson is in jeopardy, and she shouldn't be. But people who are right-wing on the court, or perceived as right-wing, or perceived as constitutionalists, or whatever it may be, they are under substantial and heightened threat. This is not a both sides thing. The left has gone insane. I wrote about it in my book. You talk about it with me every day here, Clay, in a different way. You wrote about it in your book, too. I mean, they've just gone nuts.
0: Yeah.
3: And this, go ahead.
0: No, I was going to say, the Brett Kavanaugh case is a perfect example of this. You can be an insane person, and we've talked about this a little bit, but logically make a rational decision, even rooted in your insanity. That guy who was going to kill Brett Kavanaugh recognized, and this is why the leak from the Supreme Court is so important, and I know that story just vanished, but the intent of leaking the Dobbs decision before it was published was to put a target on the justices in the majority's chest. Because, and I hate that this was a reality, but if Brett Kavanaugh had been assassinated, Democrats controlled, at that point in time, my recollection is, certainly the White House, they would have been able to put forward a new justice to replace Brett Kavanaugh. The Dobbs opinion does not become law until it is published. So his decision, that guy to show up and try to kill Brett Kavanaugh, was motivated by a logical process under which he had been incentivized by the leaking of that opinion. This is not going to go away. In a 5-4 world, in a 6-3 world even, you change one or two justices and the overall outcome of opinions can change. So the fact that Amy Coney Barrett is having to wear a bulletproof vest and have that conversation with her 12-year-old kid, and what happened with Charlie Kirk, I hate to say it, someone is going to continue on the left to try to kill conservative justices, and their logic in their head is motivated by the reality of getting a new justice.
3: The original assassins were a sect of Shia Muslims called the Nizari Ismaili. And some of you, for example, who have played the game, Assassin's Creed, you know some of this backstory, but there is a real history here, and they would generally assassinate leaders. And there's some debate still about where we get the term. Some say it has to do with being a hashish eater. Some say it's kind of just a garbled version of a local dialect. Point being, Clay, they were absolutely feared during their rise in the Middle East, and they were very effective, because the whole situation became, they would have people who would get close to you, you wouldn't know it, and then generally it was with knives, they would take out a leader. Well, now you have this in the back of your mind. If you're not going along with what someone wants or whatever, you know that there's always this possibility that you are under mortal threat, and you could be replaced by somebody who is more pliant to whatever the ruling regime or whatever your adversaries want. And this is something we have to understand. It's not just the political climate on the left, which clearly you see this. I tell you, it's actually a comedian that I've generally liked in the past, but he's making jokes about Luigi Mangione. And I didn't like the jokes, because I don't think there's anything funny about it. You know, and I know people say, oh, well, comedians will make fun of everything. Yeah, but there was some political commentary in it as well, being like, I mean, we weren't, this guy saying effectively.
0: Just down the street from where we are right now is right. Where that CEO was assassinated.
3: You know, there was a little bit of like, well, nobody was really mad at Luigi, right? But that was essentially the joke. And the answer is, or rather my response would be, no, we're absolutely horrified. What that guy did was absolutely disgusting. And in Bucks America, he would be facing a firing squad and it would be happening very quickly. I do think, and this is a whole other, we haven't really gotten into this conversation on the show, but I have done some digging. I think one of the great injustices that we've seen, particularly Clay, around, well, predating us a bit, our lifetime, but the elimination of capital punishment as a realistic deterrent, largely because, one, it's not pursued, but it's also not pursued because the bureaucratic dragging it out has gotten so insane that no one thinks that if you're going to be executed in 20 years, that has any effect on what anyone's thinking now. I'm a believer, and people will say, but you're supposed to be a Catholic. Oh, I'm imperfect. What can I tell you? I'm a big believer in capital punishment. I think for certain crimes, it's quite obvious there should be capital punishment, and assassination should be one of them. You should face a firing squad. We put, you know, people in situations where they have to use firearms lawfully on a daily basis. Firing squad is not cruel or inhumane. It is quick. It is efficient and it gets the job done. I think that, the situation of the Supreme Court justices has to be also put, Clay, in the context of the attempted mass assassination of conservative members of Congress in 2018 at the baseball field in Alexandria, where Steve Scalise was shot with a 5.56 round, where Rand Paul was shot at by a left-wing lunatic, the attempted assassination of Brett Kavanaugh, Amy Coney Barrett having to wear a bulletproof vest, Charlie Kirk being assassinated, two assassination attempts, including a bullet actually hitting the president of the United States, who is clearly a Republican and is right-wing. There is no version of a monologue you can do on the left. Their closest thing is January 6th,
0: and they'd probably say ICE agents.
3: We should talk about that, yeah. By the way, this is, you don't want to get shot by an ICE agent, don't resist arrest and try to run ICE agents over with your car. That's a pretty straightforward rule.
0: I agree. Also, I would say this, as building on the Amy Coney Barrett, one of the great flaws of, we had a caller yesterday who was trying to filibuster conspiracist. One of the great flaws of the way the Charlie Kirk assassination has been covered, Buck, the guy was a left-wing lunatic who was acting on trans ideology to justify killing Charlie Kirk.
3: Well, this is one of the reasons why I get so angry about, now that the evidence has been presented, there can be no question. This is presented sworn testimony, yep. Law enforcement officers in a court of law. People are relieving the left and the Trantifa lunacy of the responsibility for what happened to Charlie Kirk ideologically, and making it some tangled web of international
0: Israel
3: intrigue
0: killed
3: and Israel
0: him.
3: And Turning Point and his closest friends. And guys, it's crap. That's all nonsense. It's all nonsense.
0: And it actually makes the most sense. Leave aside the fact that the dads are involved, as we've pointed out, the dad is testifying against his own son in a potential death penalty case. Imagine how difficult that is. And the fact that you would ever do that as a dad, if you thought there was any way your son didn't actually do it, that's, I think, kind of crystallizes it.
3: Also, Charlie had a long-standing and close relationship with some of the most pro-Israel donors on the right. He was personally in contact with and friends with Benjamin Netanyahu. It doesn't, their crazy idea doesn't even make sense. This was like the Russia collusion thing. What, do you think Trump is going to do something where Russia has it over him for 4 years in office, that they could at any point in time destroy his presidency and make him a traitor? It made no sense.
0: Yes.
3: This makes no sense.
0: A trans lunatic inspired assassination of a right wing figure makes total sense, but instead of holding people accountable based on what their motivation was, it is turned into a cesspool of conspiracy. What makes more sense? A guy who was sleeping with a dude pretending to be a chick is upset because Charlie Kirk has been speaking out on trans-related issues and thinks he's doing his lover a favor and striking back, or all of the crazy fever dream conspiracies. Again, left-wing violence. And Amy Coney Barrett, unfortunately, is speaking about this. Home broken into. Family's caught off guard. You have to make an immediate decision how to protect everybody. Do you want to use non-lethal because maybe you're concerned about your aim? Maybe you are concerned about what exactly is going on. Maybe you got teenagers in the household and sometimes they make moronic decisions. I talked about this recently. One of mine went out after the alarm had already been set, then tried to get back in. My wife is showing up. Is it going to be him? Who is it? probably you may have been in a situation like that. 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
3: All right, welcome back in here to Clay and Buck. We'll take some calls, by the way, if you want. Also, talkbacks and all that good stuff. And if you are a YouTube person, you can get into the YouTube, the live chat, and we'll even pop in there sometimes and say hi if we can. We can't be distracted from our amazing show, but YouTube now. Clay and Buck, all 3 hours up there. Go check that out. And we have, speaking of talkbacks, this is C, podcast listener Keith in North Carolina.
30: I'm a retired cop. My opinion on more protection for Supreme Court justices is if you can't stand the heat, then get out of the kitchen. They accepted that position knowing the risk. Let them carry.
0: This is one of the dumbest talkbacks we've ever gotten in the history of the talkback button.
3: I was going to be a little more polite, but I disagree with our friend from the retired law enforcement community.
0: He's in the law enforcement community. Does he think the president should have no protection? Like, the president accepted the risk. Like,
3: I would say a lot of people, especially someone like Amy Coney Barrett, I'm not trying to sound sexist, but she might not feel as comfortable, say, conceal carrying. And also the notion of these justices conceal carrying in the first place, you know, they're older. You know, some of them are in their 70s. It's going to be, and I know you're going to say, Buck, you're a whippersnapper. I'm 70. I could outshoot you any day. I don't send me those talkbacks. I know for a lot of you, that's true. But the point I'm making is, one, it's sad that this is the situation. I mean, this is a little bit like when you think back to the White House for a while, you could just like walk up and knock on the door.
0: By the way,
3: things have changed a lot.
0: I mean, this is a crazy take. We should protect people who are in positions where people kill them because of their politics. Like, I don't want the Supreme Court justice dropping out because they're afraid they might get killed.
3: Symbolism can be subtle, but a strong way to express what you believe in anyway. The International Fellowship of Christians and Jews recognize the value of a meaningful symbol and the connection that it can convey to like-minded individuals. On the month that we're recognizing our nation's 250th birthday, a symbol itself of how freedom endures, the IFCJ has created a symbol to share with you and others in this audience. It's a flag pin introducing the flags of both the U.S. and Israel, two countries that pursue personal freedoms. One of the many similarities our two nations have, the International Fellowship of Christians and Jews, a U.S.-based nonprofit, has been helping those in Israel during this time of need and standing strong as an important ally. The flag pin is yours free when you go online to flagpinifcj.org. Again, you'll get this flag pin to show that you stand with Israel. flagpinifcj.org.
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1: Here are the latest headlines from the KFBK newsroom. Governor Newsom signed a housing reform bill Monday aimed at making it cheaper to build homes. The bill cuts fees and reduces paperwork for developers, leading to big cost reductions. He said current fees are outrageous and make it impossible to build new housing.
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1: A fire burning near the California-Nevada border is now over 12,000 acres in size and is 5% contained. The so-called elephant fire is leading to evacuations where Lassen, Sierra, and Plumas counties meet. The fire continues to push eastward toward 395 in the Nevada border north of Reno.
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5: Sacramento Kings update.
1: The Sacramento Kings are looking to bounce back today after a big loss in the NBA Summer League. After winning their first four games, the Kings started to show some cracks on Sunday in Las Vegas. That's where they lost to the Washington Wizards 104-85. The Kings will face the Brooklyn Nets today. Your next update in 30 minutes. I'm Dina Kodiak, now traffic and weather together on KFBK, Sacramento's News Radio.
7: We have traffic south of Sacramento. We'll start off northbound 5. Caltrans has one of the lanes closed in the Thornton area between Walnut Grove Road and the county line. That has traffic slow just after Peltier Road and continues to the county line. Also, northbound 99, Caltrans doing some road work there as well with one lane closed. And that has traffic slow starting at Peltier Road to the county line. After that, no delays through Galt all the way up into the Elk Grove area. And we are getting reports north of Sacramento, actually southbound 99, right before Alberta Road. We have a solo car crash, a two-car crash with everything over to the shoulder. Traffic is building up a little bit behind the scene. Once you get past that, no delays to I-5. Making your way up towards the airport, if you're catching a flight from downtown Sacramento to the airport, looking good with no delays to the Natomas area. Traffic on the 10s every 10 minutes, mornings and afternoons. Roy LaMilla, KBK News Radio, 93.1 FM, 1530 AM.
11: Hot this afternoon with plenty of sun, high 101 to 105. Clear tonight, low 63 to 67. Remaining hot for tomorrow, mostly sunny, high 102 to 106. And the high for Thursday, 92 to 96. I'm AccuWeather's Andy Robb on KFBK,
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0: Welcome back in. Clay and Buck. Rolling through the Tuesday edition of the program here in New York City. And we were watching at the end of the first hour. By the way, we should say, YouTube now streaming for 3 hours live every day. So I can look directly into your soul right now. I'm staring directly into the camera. We're going to be doing more and more cool experiments with the YouTube universe out there. 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You can find us pretty much everywhere now, and including 3 hours on video. So some of you were saying the audio wasn't working perfectly. It's going to take a little while for us to start to deliver everything flawlessly, but it is a fun experiment and good growth for the show. We want to be all places for all people. At the end of the first hour of the show, Buck pulled up an advertisement for the new movie Supergirl.
3: Also known as a trailer.
0: Yes, advertisement trailer. Supergirl has been out for a few weeks now. They are trying to revitalize the DC Comics world inside of Warner Brothers, and they've made a new Superman, and now they have made a new Supergirl. Buck played the video. The movie is a disaster in terms of pure business. We have a writer at Outkick who does a great job, Ian Miller, and he wrote that this movie is on track to lose several hundred million dollars.
3: Can we just take that in for a moment? To lose $200 million.
0: Yes.
3: on a comic book movie
0: should be, yeah,
3: seems like a level of malpractice and professional stupidity that would get you banned.

0: movie maybe I've seen a trailer for in years. It's like a sassy. I've never even seen this actress before. Also, do you know who she is? I've never even heard of her.
1: I think
0: before.
1: Her name is Millie Acock, and I may be mispronouncing that.
0: I don't know.
1: She. This is. So let's start with the trailer, and then I'll analyze her.
0: We're
1: I think,
0: not going to play the trailer.
1: No. I'm saying you thought the trailer was
0: awful.
1: The
0: worst thing ever. You, Mr. Clay Travis, were like, that doesn't look bad.
1: Well, I said it doesn't look that bad. The trailer of any movie should not look awful. Here's my general perspective. Having said that, as someone who has worked as in media, my concern with this movie would be, and I know biology on the left doesn't exist, but in general, boys want to be bigger, stronger, and faster than they are. The male aspiration is to be a superhero, to be a great athlete, to be able to, you know.
0: Well, this is why the action movie genre of our youth was so unbelievably popular, I think almost entirely with guys. It was watching men, usually on huge doses of steroids, yes, carry machine guns and defeat bad guys.
1: So Eve, a 100-pound girl, is just going to beat up all these different guys. Now, I don't buy it, but also the bigger issue here is I don't think most women aspire to be superheroes like most men do. Sports are more popular with men. That doesn't mean that women can't like sports. Superhero movies are more popular with men. That doesn't mean that women can't like it too. But the business side of these movies themselves, Barbie worked because a lot of women love Barbie, right? Has there been a successful real superhero girl movie? And some people are going to say Black Widow, Clay.
0: Wonder Woman would be the only
1: Wonder
0: one.
1: Woman. Wonder okay. Woman. Wonder Woman is good.
0: That would be the
1: but
0: only one.
1: Wonder Woman existed and was done well and seemed to hit the stride right. And maybe Black Widow, but that I was going to say that was a part of the Avengers canon, so you're basically jumping in there. I don't buy that by and large there is a big marketplace for these movies, and so I would have been skeptical to invest hundreds of millions of dollars in this movie. I would have been the executive who said, no, here's what I think's going on, Buck. I think they would rather lose hundreds of millions of dollars and have people in Hollywood know that they made the Girl Boss Supergirl yes. movie than they would actually make money making movies that people like.
0: Yes, they're insulated at some level from the stupidity and the professional incompetence that they display as long as they're ideologically aligned. They will still have the jobs will still be there for them.
1: Yes.
0: They will still get the funding because a lot of these studios and these huge conglomerates and these corporations, they make money on some things and they lose it on others willingly.
1: Yes.
0: And in the creative, on the creative side of things, that's absolutely the case when it comes to these movies. I wish there were the same way on, you know, you have these betting markets now for different things. They should start having box office movie bet stuff.
1: You can do it.
0: Did they have it for now? Do they have it for this though? Because what you would be able to see is that everybody with a brain cell knew this Supergirl movie was going to absolutely tank. And the fact that they spent hundreds of millions of dollars on this is just flatly, it's ideologically driven. It's flatly insane. It looked horrible. It looked like a video game. And that's the other thing they've done the movies, Clay. They've ruined movies. Everything is like a CGI and it's all computer. I actually think in an era of this is a little bit of a broader point, but in an era of artificial intelligence and people able to kind of make their own, movie by just going into Grok Creative or something, movies that seem more just down to the human and authentic and well written are going to do well. And movies that are all about lasers and space aliens and everything blowing up, I think we've been inundated too much with that.
1: Oh, I agree. I got a bunch of thoughts on all that. First of all, this ties in with what you're saying. The new Mona remake, and I may not Moana or however you pronounce that movie, the Disney remake with
0: Moana,
1: Dwayne Johnson.
0: Yeah, the South Pacific, right?
1: It's bombed. And it's just a remake. And evidently the AI and the CGI is disastrous. I mean, he looks ridiculous. Nobody's watching it. It looks fake. It's just a remake of the animated movie. This Millie Acock, the Supergirl.
0: Is that really her name?
1: I think it's something like
0: I'm
1: that.
0: I'm just asking if it was.
1: Everybody's eating. I think it's Millie Acock. Might be Millie Acock. In the run up to the movie,
0: That's a great idea right before your movie comes
1: out. It's not only that they're making bad movies,

0: It's that they have these moron actor and actresses who go out. If I were making a movie, I would want, and they cost hundreds of millions of dollars, I would feel an obligation on behalf of everybody who worked on the movie to make that movie audience as big as possible. I think they need to start writing into, I saw you tweet this, I've talked about it. I think they need to start writing into these actor and actresses contracts. If we decide that you're a moron in the promotion of this movie, we're going to take a lot of your money away because you are cutting the legs out of these films. And let me say this too. Young Washington. I saw Tommy Lahren tweet that it's a really good movie. I haven't seen it yet. Week two, Young Washington made more money than Supergirl. Yeah. Okay. I bet Young Washington has 1/20th, if that, maybe 1/100th of the advertising budget to get people aware that it exists.
1: Also the production budget overall, too.
0: Totally.
1: But this is the point. People want good movies and good content. And this isn't some unimportant thing. The dominant American art form of certainly, I would say, 1980 to about 10 years ago, the dominant American art form globally and here was movies.
0: Yes. Okay?
1: There was nothing bigger than a big movie in the culture. Yeah, there were some big musical acts. Yeah, there were some things but a huge movie was the thing. To be a Hollywood star in the 80s, the 90s, the early 2000s made you the biggest celebrity really in the world. Yes, there were some big sports celebrities, but you know, nobody's more famous really than Tom Cruise. I mean, maybe Michael Jordan. You get what I'm saying. There's a level of peak movie that we reached, and it has been nothing but downhill for a while now. And wokeness has played a lot of this. Now, the movie studios were always left wing, but they were trying to make money and they were trying to compete based upon box office results. Now, a lot of this feels like, Clay, it's an insulated circuitry where they can make these terrible movies, but they're owned by these huge companies that own these massive libraries of content that can make money. Or in the case of like a Comcast, they can make really stupid decisions on the content and creative side because everyone's got to pay for cable and internet hookups still. So they're insulated from these decisions financially. But the other side of it that also doesn't, that, so that's one part of why it's gotten so bad. The ideology has been able to run wild. And then the DEI hiring for the writers. This is real. This is very clear. This was a mandate. You don't get to mandate. We're only hiring women and particularly minority women to write and then tell us that you're not changing standards, because clearly you are. Otherwise, why would you have a mandate to hire women and minority writers? The writing for a lot of these shows is terrible. The writing for a lot of these big budget projects is just trash. And if you actually had a studio that was focused on just making good content for audiences, I think it would completely. It's like people look at Elon with X. Where does all the most cutting edge conversation online right now all happens? Not on Instagram, not on Facebook, not on TikTok. It's on X, because if you have one place that's actually on mission, everybody knows it.
0: I will say positive. The most successful two movies to come out of the summer blockbuster relative to what they cost, Obsession and the one that's what's the other one, look it up, they're horror movies coming out of YouTube universes that are created by kids in their 20s, and they have
1: back rooms. I haven't even heard of that one.
0: Yeah, Obsession and Back Rooms have dominated because there's more cultural vibrancy coming out of YouTube. Go subscribe to our YouTube channel. And the market actually responds to it. I also, this ties in with the other part of this, the Supergirl. Some of these shows that were super successful are now getting remade. I'm curious, 800-282-2882, if any of you have watched this yet. I have not. They're remaking Little House on the Prairie. You did not grow up watching Little House on the Prairie. I watched this show. I loved it. Laura Ingalls, Paw, Michael, what's the guy's name who was the Paw? Michael Landon, I think was his name. Many of you watched that show, 1974 to 1983. They are now remaking it, and the reviews that I have read, Buck, it ties in with Supergirl, because to me, the strongest part of Little House on the Prairie was the relationship between Laura Ingalls Wilder, who is the primary protagonist of the show, and her dad. Her dad, the Michael Landon character,

0: character Pa on that program. How do you think reportedly Netflix has remade Little House on the Prairie?
1: Boss Girl.
0: Mom,
1: gotta go Boss Girl.
0: Mom is now the focus of the show, and it's Girl Boss on the Prairie starring Mom.
1: See, this is the race communists of the left. And when I say race communists, it's also gender communists and, you know, all of it. They create a zero sum environment where, and this is true of masculinity. There's no such thing as masculinity that's good. There's only toxic masculinity. If you talk about masculinity that is good, the left will shout at you for saying, are you telling me women can't be brave? Are you telling me women can't be tough? Are you? Well, no, I'm not saying that, but that is what they do. The same thing is true about fatherhood and being a dad and being courageous and a leader of the family. You can't depict that without people going, but what about all the women? What about all the single mothers? What about all, you know, you sit here, you go, what, who says, no one's saying that can't also be, but we can't celebrate this thing. We can't talk about this and depict this.
0: It goes to what we said. I agree with you that there's a huge marketplace opportunity here, but largely writing dads out of family dramas, even the family dramas where dads used to be a star, like Little House on the Prairie, is actually a cultural decision that is not positive for the country. And it makes me, again, just make Lewis and Clark. Make me happy and make Lewis and Clark.
1: I'd also say we're talking about violence, political violence, crime in cities and all this. Make dads great again.
0: Yeah.
1: Fatherhood is a critical piece of all of this. The violence comes from men who don't have strong role models in a young age, who don't know what it is to be a man navigating America today in a positive, masculine way. And so we need more stories of great dads shown, because it does matter. It does actually have an influence on people. All right, you own a business, you need to protect it with business insurance, and you got to prepare for whatever could come your way. 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
6: The Prevent Cancer Foundation found that people across the country, including those in rural communities, are skipping routine cancer screenings and doubting the healthcare system. 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
6: Nearly half of the rural respondents said clear and transparent communication from healthcare providers would increase their trust in the healthcare system. 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
1: Welcome back in here to Clay and Buck. We're seeing also a lot of you weighing in on the live chat on YouTube. It is live and we have it up. We have screens. We can see it. So if you want to talk to us in real time and you're a YouTuber by all, or YouTube watcher, by all means, check that out. Clay, before we get into the third hour, we're going to have Senator Marsha Blackburn joining us. We'll reset, talk a bit about the biggest news stories of the day for anyone who's joining us. But, something else that got on my radar for a second here. You, sir, are going to quite a soccer match tomorrow. And I just need to know, are you going to be celebrating my jolly old England? And are you going to be rooting for the proper team to win here, which is clearly England? I think it's written in the Magna Carta that you have to root for England. Like, you can't go Argentina.
0: England is favored in this game in Atlanta. I'm going to do the show tomorrow from Atlanta.
1: I'm worried about this one. Favorite?
0: England is a small favorite going up against Argentina.
1: Are you impressed, by the way, that I told you England would win the whole thing and they're now at least in the semifinals? Like, are we impressed by this?
0: That's pretty good, but the top four teams,
1: Look at this.
0: FIFA's four best teams have all advanced to the final four.
1: Which is the first time that's ever happened.
0: The first game is actually going to kick off, in about an hour, right? In Dallas. The France-Spain game is today
1: France
0: at 3.
1: France is going to win.
0: I think France is going to win. I think England has played better on average than Argentina is, but it feels to me like Argentina just has a different gear. So I'm going to pick Argentina to win 2-1.
1: It's called the VAR. That's the gear that they have.
0: Well,
1: suddenly, all of a sudden, when they need it most, the referee just magically shows up and gives a huge advantage to Argentina. Yeah, for all the people out there who love Argentina, I'm being a hater. I'm being emotional about it.
0: Should be awesome tomorrow.
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19: From ABC News, I'm Michelle Franzen. On Capitol Hill, Supreme Court Justices Amy Coney Barrett and Elena Kagan testifying today before House and Senate committees about the budget request for next year. It calls for $228 million, including a 10% increase for security. Justice Kagan telling lawmakers,
20: aside from annual inflationary increases, recent growth in the court's budget has been almost entirely for security expenses.
19: Justice Barrett explained she and her colleagues are receiving a wide variety of threats.
21: Many of us, me included, have received threatening anonymous deliveries designed to intimidate and harass us.
19: Justice Barrett testified at the time of the Dobbs decision leak, she was given a bulletproof vest to take home by her security detail. More strikes in the Middle East and sirens sounding in Bahrain as Iran fires drones and missiles. A U.S. official confirms U.S. forces are conducting new airstrikes in Iran. The official said the airstrikes had been underway the last few hours. Earlier today, President Trump says the U.S. will now not charge a toll in the Strait of Hormuz after suggesting the safe passage 20% fee yesterday. Here's ABC's Karen Travers.
22: This is a significant reversal. And of course, we saw gas oil prices go up since the president announced this threat yesterday to charge the 20% toll on ships going through the Strait of Hormuz. He said they would be doing it to give safe passage, but there was clearly backlash in the region.
19: The sister of the late Senator Lindsey Graham this hour, Darlene, will be sworn in as interim senator of South Carolina. She'll serve out the 71-year-old's remaining term until January. A special election in August will decide which candidate will run for a new term. France is marking Bastille Day earlier today in Paris. A military parade celebrating the holiday of the key prison uprising that sparked the French Revolution. Those celebrations continuing as a semi-final World Cup match between France and Spain kicks off from Dallas Stadium. 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
23: Here are the latest headlines from the KFBK newsroom. A nationwide outbreak of a foodborne parasite has now sickened thousands of people across the country, but California health officials say so far the state has avoided the worst of it.
24: The parasite called Cyclospora has been linked to contaminated fresh produce. It can cause severe diarrhea, nausea, and stomach cramps that may last for weeks. Dr. Dean Blumberg with UC Davis told CBS the latest numbers are almost certainly undercounting, making this one of the largest outbreaks in history. The California Department of Public Health says there are no known outbreaks in the state tied to the national cases. Daniel Martindale, KFBK, Sacramento's News Radio.
25: A new legal fight is brewing over California's parole system as
3: as victims' rights groups prepare to challenge new state regulations before they take effect this October. The Criminal Justice Legal Foundation says it plans to sue the state this week, arguing the new regulations could create a pathway for some inmates serving long-term sentences to seek sentence reductions or commutations.
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3: Triple-digit temperatures are expected today, which means dangerous fire weather across the Sacramento region. A chance of thunderstorms may cover part of the Sierra. The heat wave will ease up a bit starting Thursday, but most days we'll see 90 or hotter into early next week. Your next update in 30 minutes. I'm Dina Kodiak. Now traffic and weather together on KFBK, Sacramento's News Radio.
4: 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Right now, we're taking a look at southbound 65. Looks like we have a little bit of sluggish traffic making your way through Rose Hill between Blue Oaks and Pleasant Grove. 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
6: Sunshine, hot this afternoon, the high 101 to 105 for the rest of your Tuesday, clear, low 63 to 67, mostly sunny Wednesday, high 102 to 106, and for Thursday, partial sun with a high 92 to 96. I'm AccuWeather's Andy Robb on KFBK, Sacramento's News Radio.
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1: Play, I like this comment, by the way. We can pick up random. We can see those of you who are commenting on the live chat in real time. Mrs. Infantry wrote, Buck, I started listening during COVID on 710 WOR in NYC. We were stationed at West Point. You were my sanity in an insane world. Well, that is what Clay and I are providing, hopefully, for all of you now here today. And yeah, Clay, the COVID years in New York, you escaped in a much saner situation. It was like being everybody I was talking to every day on radio. They were my salvation. They were my sanity because we were the people who had not lost our minds in a world full of complete craziness. And it was like being in a prison where a psych ward where the inmates were all in charge. That was New York City back then. But point being, we got this live stream going. It is a lot of fun.
0: Super cool. And you can comment in real time. And again, we've got a lot of details to continue to get better. But you are able to hang out with people who are also watching the show. I was just scrolling through during the commercial break. I saw somebody saying that Paw back on Little House on the Prairie epitomized toxic masculinity. I mean, lots of humor in there, lots of fun. And this is pretty cool. I mean, I just think taking advantage of the way that new media is evolving and continuing to layer on different ways to consume this program. I saw we've added a few thousand subscribers today on the YouTube channel, too, and I'm about to tweet out the link. Look, you can go on the road. A lot of people, they put on YouTube like they do radio. Maybe you don't have a great affiliate in your market. Maybe you listen on podcasts. We want to be as many different places as we can. Maybe you listen differently in the car versus at home versus at work. All these different options. Maybe you can make some friends in the comments of the YouTube channel. Thousands and thousands of you have been stopping by today. I just retweeted it anew. And you can get out there and listen entirely to this program while also watching us. So hello, thank you, YouTube audience, and let's continue to grow going forward as many different ways as possible.
1: Somebody is pointing out, Allie is pointing out, producer Allie, you might meet your future husband or wife. I have had people meet from Radio World before, listeners, and get married. So that is a real thing. So not only are we saving the Republic, but we're also helping bring together perhaps the next generation. That's what we do here. And with the YouTube now, we'll be reaching the kids.
0: That's right.
1: Hello, everybody. Hello, young people.
0: And if you're
1: fellow young
0: if
1: people,
0: you're trying to connect, my kids spend YouTube is the most dominant medium. Would you agree with this? If you're under 30 years old, YouTube is the most dominant means of consuming content.
1: Yeah.
0: Anywhere. Like,
1: yeah, I don't know anybody who watches. I am actually at a point now where, so I'm staying at a hotel here, and I never watch normal television anymore, and I haven't in years.
0: Yep.
1: A couple of streaming services I'll watch, and other than that, it's mostly, you know, X and clips and things like that. But I turn on the TV, and I realize now no one under 40 is watching television anymore that way. Live sports they'll watch, but I mean watching.
0: Yeah.
1: To see what program, like scrolling through the guide to find something to put on to watch. I just don't think that's happening.
0: No, it doesn't.
1: Maybe
0: exist.
1: Under 30 is a better demographic separation, but people in their 20s, it's all YouTube. And you know this because occasionally you've come across this. I have too, in different contexts. Somebody who is almost unknown to you or to me, and I think to much of you who are our beloved talk radio audience, but is wildly famous with 18-year-olds.
0: Yes.
1: And it's always a YouTuber or,
0: right.
1: Or a Twitch streamer or something like this. These are the...
0: My boys only consume YouTube, and then they watch live sports with me. So we want to be everywhere. And so if you've got kids or grandkids, certainly we want our audience to be of all ages. And we think we're going to be able to grow substantially there. Buck has even been in the comments responding some. So this is fun. This is going to be a great experiment. We're going to have 3 hours every single day to be able to hang out with you on video. So very positive there.
1: Have you seen the Michigan Democrat candidate, Haley
0: Stevens?
1: Yeah,
0: I sent that video in. Yeah, I saw that
1: this
0: morning.
1: Because this is, speaking of the interwebs, the internet, the connection of all the computers all over the world, this is all over the place online. Candidate Haley Stevens, that she was trying to get people in Michigan to think that she is the future Senate candidate for them. And she sounded like this.
2: I am going to be working on our behalf. I am going to be telling the stories on our behalf. And you better believe I'm going to be doing it with a little bit of joy, a little bit of enthusiasm, a little bit of energy, and a little bit of stick it to them. Because that's the Michigan way.
1: Oh, yeah, that's the Michigan way. Oh, gosh. Oh, man. Not quite the Howard Dean level scream there. Ah! But not a great. You guys all remember. He was the people forget this. A little trip down memory lane. He was winning. He was the leading Democrat candidate for office. He was the guy. It was going to be Howard Dean. And then after one of his rallies, he goes,
0: I think it was at the end of, they didn't do as well in one of the primary states as he wanted to do in the 2004 cycle.
1: Yeah,
0: right?
1: But he was supposed to sweep the upcoming ones.
0: Yeah, he was the leader, and then he just kind of vanished. What was he, the governor of Vermont? Was that his? Was
1: yes,
0: that his?
1: Yes. Yes.
0: Yeah. Good that was you. His background. Before Vermont was as crazy, that woman that we just played. So you might say, okay, how did that, how does that play in here?

0: she is losing right now to Abdul El Sayed. He is likely, Abdul El Sayed is likely to be the Democrat nominee for Senate in Michigan. I'm telling you, if Abdul El Sayed, she's considered to be the moderate, the woman Haley Stevens, I think we just played that awkward, dorky clip. She is considered to be the moderate. He's a crazy left winger. He is the Mamdani of Michigan, I think would be a way to describe him. Michigan is very winnable for Mike Rogers, who is going to be the Republican nominee. He only lost by around 15,000 votes in 2024. And this is an open Senate seat. There is no incumbent who is running. I think Mike Rogers can beat Abdul El Sayed. And I'm not hearing a lot of people talk about Michigan. Michigan has got a wide open governor's race. And the primary is coming up here in early August. And they have a wide open Senate race. I think Mike Rogers can win that Senate race. And I think John James, who President Trump has endorsed, can also win in the governor's race. There are a lot of states out there that are getting a great deal of attention. I would argue Michigan, given that Trump won by 50,000 votes or some odd, if I remember correctly, in Michigan in 2024, and he also won it in 2016, I think Michigan is really in play in that race. And that could be a way to guarantee Democrats can't win the Senate, because if they lose Michigan, the map just doesn't work out.
1: What's your confidence level right now? Would you say that we're gonna hold the Senate side?
0: Very high.
1: Yeah, me too.
0: Very high. I mean, look, I think Iowa, Texas are going to be on the Republican side. I think we're gonna end up. I think.
1: How do you feel about Maine?
0: Houston,
1: skip to Maine. We're gonna win Texas. We're good to go. Do you think that Susan Collins is gonna end up in a better or worse position now that Plattner's dropped?
0: The markets are saying she's going to end up in a drastically worse place because she is still favored to lose. I think it's going to be hard because they're going to announce a new nominee at the end of July. I think it's going to be hard to regain the momentum that they would have had with Plattner. I think some people are going to sit out because they're frustrated over the way the Plattner process played. And I also think Susan Collins is a really good senator for Maine.
1: She's cagey too, man. She outperformed the last election cycle where she was up. She did better than was anticipated, and she's again this, for. It's funny. I think everyone pretty much knows this on the right. You don't ever hear people calling Susan Collins a rhino because she's the best that you can realistically expect as a Republican to be able to win more than once. And give us a Senate vote most of the time in the state of Maine, right? She's about as good as you can ask for as a Republican. It's not like when we get some weak senator from Utah or from Texas, we're like, guys, come on.
0: She's the only elected Republican in all of New England on the House or the Senate side. You know, we hear a lot about all of the gerrymandering and, oh, we're going to redistrict and all these things. Think about that for a minute. In the entire Northeast, the only elected Republican now is Susan Collins. Every other senator, yeah. Democrat, every other House member, Democrat in all of New England. You want to play the flashback?
1: Oh, I do. I just want to say, though, I have this dream that we'll either pick Connecticut or Vermont as Republicans, which are both absolutely beautiful states, but unfortunately terrible politics. And we will just flip them because, Clay, we could flip them with people from like the suburbs of Houston, Salt Lake City. You know, you don't need that many people. You could just take maybe a couple of 100,000 voters in the case of Vermont. You could switch the whole thing. All right. Yes. Howard Dean, speaking of Vermont, hit it.
2: You know something? Not only are we going to New Hampshire, Tom Harkin, we're going to South Carolina and Oklahoma and Arizona and North Dakota and New Mexico. We're going to California and Texas and New York. And we're going to South Dakota and Oregon and Washington and Michigan. And then we're going to Washington, D.C. to take back the White House.
1: Yeah! Okay. I love that we play the whole thing, by the way. Because he was almost like Macho Man Randy Savage mode there. He's like, oh, we're going to, you know, he had a little bit of like a gruff gravelly in his voice and everything else. And at the end, he goes,
0: That was old school viral, right? Back in the day.
1: Early days.
0: Now, that would have gone
1: unbelievable.
0: But it might have actually worked in his favor in the modern era because it would have gotten memed so quickly
1: that
0: he would have been able to lean into it in a funny way. I mean, he kind of sounds like a pterodactyl there at the end. And so I'm just thinking about what that would have looked like on
1: with
0: the
1: AI
0: internet.
1: Now, too. Correct. You would have a lot of fun
0: It would have been so funny and moved so rapidly that I actually think he might have been able to lean into it in a way that you couldn't in old school television, where they just keep playing the same clip over and over and over.
1: I think, Paul, I think one of the things that Trump does that is not that people don't think about enough is he actually. Yeah, I know people always say, oh, he's so hypersensitive or he's got thin skin or whatever. He actually has a sense of humor about himself. If it's coming from someone who he thinks actually likes him.
0: Yes.
1: Like he can be self-deprecating if it's from somebody who's on. And to be a politician who's able to laugh at himself, even if it's only from the home team, is a very, very endearing quality.
0: I just think the cycle moves so quickly that he could have gotten out of it and the memes would have become incredibly impactful so quickly that he would have been able to lean into it if he had a skilled group. I'm trying to think of the remember when Kamala Harris came out, and I know we played this clip. There's so many awful Kamala clips, but the one where she talked about how much she likes school buses, and she was like singing along to the wheels on the bus go round and round, and somebody turned it into the Joker. And it does sound like something that the Joker would have said in a movie, like the way that he said it. And it just gets memeable so quickly that you have to be super skilled in order to be as responsive as necessary. And that was a viral clip before virality had really taken over. We got a bunch of calls. We'll get to some of your calls when we come back here in a sec. But I want to tell you about Tunnel to Towers. We're up in New York City right now, and we're coming up on the 25th anniversary of that awful day, September 11th, 2001. And fire captain was inspired by the bravery of New York City firefighters. His name was Andrew Donner, and he devoted his life to serving his community. He rose through the ranks of the fire department, sharing his knowledge, training rigorously, leading with courage. After a brave battle, Andrew lost his life to lung cancer caused by occupational toxins. This 25th anniversary year of 9/11, Andrew's story is a reminder of the profound impact that day has had on our nation's heroes and their families. 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Help more families like the Donners. 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
1: As we celebrate our nation's 250th birthday this month, this milestone is a reminder of the impact our nation has had on people around the globe as well. 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
0: Years ago, President John F. Kennedy said, "Israel was not created in order to disappear. Israel will endure and flourish." Those words captured the spirit of a young democracy determined to survive.
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12: Ah, 1971. 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Soul Train had just started chugging along. 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Weeble started to wobble, but as we all know, they don't fall down.
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12: Across the country, people were speaking up. 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I'm Ed Helms, host of Snafu, Season 2, Medburg. The story of a daring heist that exposed J. Edgar Hoover's epic FBI snafu. Hear the incredible true story that almost got buried.
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0: Welcome back in, Clay and Buck. We are rolling through the Tuesday edition of the program live in New York City, live on YouTube, 600 some odd AM FM stations all across the nation. And we appreciate all of you. Since we're in New York City, Buck, I thought that this, which has gone mega viral, first of all, unfortunately, despite Mamdani freezing rents, yesterday it was announced that rents have hit an all-time high, average rents. Buck, I saw over 5,000. Did you see this? You lived here for a long time.
23: Yeah, of course.
0: Over $5,000 a month to rent a place in New York City is the average rent now?
23: Yes. It's not even, $5,000 just gets you a pretty standard 60, one bedroom apartment.
0: That blows my mind. $60,000 a year just to rent a place in New York City for potentially a one bedroom. Over $5,000 is now the average rent. So congrats to Mamdani on freezing rents. They just hit an all time high. And unfortunately, as you know, and a lot of our people out there that are capitalists know, when you freeze rents for part of New York City, you actually incentivize other parts of New York City residents to have their rent raised. And also you take more of the housing supply off the market.
23: Yes.
0: Because lots of guys and gals out there that are small business owners and are renting a few units just throw up their hands and say, I can't make money at this rate. It costs me more to take care of a property than I'm able to charge.
23: Mamdani really came into office primarily on the promise that he was going to lower rent. And he's doing the opposite,
0: yes,
23: which we said would happen here. Because there is a fundamental misconception that he has about the problem The problem is not that people who are renting places are too greedy. They are responding to market conditions. If it were about greed, well, then people would say, I want $50,000 a month for my one bedroom apartment. Well, you can't do that. Why? Because of the market. People won't pay that. You won't be able to find that level of rent. The market is speaking with the very high rents that people have right now. And what it is saying is you don't have enough new supply coming on, and you have a lot of units that are taken offline because of the rent control issue, which means that it would be more expensive to renovate them than it would be, possible to recoup in raised rent later because you can't raise the rent. So what you really have is about 20% of the city's housing stock is being subsidized by the other 80%. And when you add all the regulations and everything else into it, it's a mess. It's just going to keep getting more expensive.
0: And Mamdani has been a savant when it comes to using social media to connect with voters. Unfortunately for him, this went mega viral yesterday. He was asked why rape is up in New York. This is cut 21. He says, well, we're just expanding what counts as rape. Not the best answer, Mamdani. Cut 21.
1: What I think is important to know is a lot of the increase in rape also comes from an expanded definition of what counts as rape, as well as survivors coming forward for acts that took place years prior.
0: I think the second one is probably the one that I would go with. We're expanding the definition of rape is not the way that I would explain why rape charges.
23: Well, if you're going to say that also, how is it expanded? Like, tell us.
0: It's a good question.
23: What does that mean?
0: That's fair. Very fair.
23: I would like to know. 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
6: Well, ICE agents being told to stop vehicles. The vehicle stops until further notice. This comes after two deadly shootings involving agents happened in less than a week. Officials say the men killed in both instances were not the intended targets. Governor Newsom signing a housing reform bill yesterday aimed at making it cheaper to build homes. He says the bill will lower the price for affordable housing. Bill cuts fees and reduces paperwork for developers, leading to big cost reductions. He said current fees are outrageous and make it impossible to build new housing. President Trump says he'll address the nation in a primetime speech on Thursday. Speaking from the Oval Office today, he confirmed that election integrity will be among that way he will cover in the speech.
13: It's really big news. It's really, really big news. And our country has to shape up.
6: The president has repeatedly claimed that the 2020 presidential election was stolen and rigged. Now traffic and weather together. Here's KFBK's Roy Lamella.
24: We got some slow traffic south of Sacramento due to Caltrans road work. The first one is at northbound 5. They have one of the lanes closed between Walnut Grove Road and the county line, and traffic is slow starting at Peltier Road all the way up to the county line. Northbound 99 also seeing some Caltrans road work right now with one of the lanes closed. That has traffic stop and go from Peltier Road all the way up to the Sacramento county line. Traffic on the 10s every 10 minutes, mornings and afternoons. Roy Lamilla, KPK News Radio, 93.1 FM, 1530 AM.
6: Well, as the song says, the heat is on, high of 102 expected this afternoon, overnight 69, and tomorrow's high 103. Right now, sunshine 90 degrees in Sacramento. Get news alerts at any time. 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
12: All right, welcome back in here to Clay and Buck. So Darlene Graham is being sworn in as South Carolina senator right now. And that is where also our friend Senator Marsha Blackburn is. She wanted to be there. I actually am watching her right now, I think, on the live stream. She wanted to be there for the swearing in. And so she can't join us because she is on the floor of the Senate. And, you know, Clay, if you get a flat tire on the way to the job interview, you know, stuff happens. If you're a senator and you're supposed to be with us, but then you have to be on the Senate floor for Senate business, that's acceptable. We're going to give her we've already got her. She's back. She's calling. Oh, well, there we go. Senator Blackburn, thank you for making the time for us. I thought you were on the floor right now. You stepped off the floor. Please share us your thoughts. Obviously, it was a big, sad announcement for the country over the weekend with the passing of Senator Lindsey Graham. I haven't heard you speak about it yet. We wanted to let you reflect.
13: Yes, indeed. And we have just sworn his sister, Darlene, in. That's why I was a couple of minutes late getting to.
14: We may have lost her there for a sec. I think you're back, Senator. We lost you there for a sec. You said Darlene Graham just sworn in, the sister of Lindsey.
13: That's right.
14: What was your experience like for Lindsey? What would you want people out there across the country to know about your relationship with him and what he meant for South Carolina and the country?
13: Yes, indeed. He was so focused on how we keep our country safe. One of the things I have worked with him on is our Election Security Partnership Act, which would tighten up how states are going to be compensated when they it gives them more money on their grants when they check their voter rolls against the DA.

0: opportunity to campaign with him in South Carolina. He campaigned in Tennessee with me. And I know that he is going to be missed. He was such an outstanding voice when it came to defending our nation and our freedoms and trying to resolve conflicts around the globe. He was certainly someone that President Trump listened to and talked with on a regular basis.
1: You are in the middle not only of a Senate process serving and trying to get as much done there, but you're also running for governor in the state of Tennessee. I saw you this past weekend at a birthday party of Lee Barfield, who was turning 80, one of my former law professors, great, successful attorney. You also let me know, because I need to be on top of it as well, that early voting starts for the Tennessee primaries on Friday, which is going to be here very quickly. What should people know about early voting? What should they know about the campaign to be the next governor for the state of Tennessee?
0: Yes, you're so right. Early voting starts July 17th. Election is August 6th. We want people to remember that early voting is beginning, and we want them to remember to vote early. And Tennesseans know that I am going to fight for them. I fought to end that state income tax proposal in Tennessee. Tennesseans joined me by the thousands. We defeated that. They know that I've been fighting for them all the way, and that as governor, I'm going to make certain that Tennessee is America's conservative leader, that we are the best place to live, to work, to rear your family, and to have great jobs for all of our kids to come home to.
2: Senator Blackburn, I just asked Clay this before, but I was wondering, as somebody who is on the Senate right now, how do you view Republicans' prospects going into this midterm as it stands, and what are you, from talking to your constituents in Tennessee, what are the top issues?
0: Yeah, and you know, Buck, right now, and we're talking to Tennesseans every single day and listening to them, one of the main things I've heard from people is they want heard. They want to know that their voices have been heard. And the top things that people are talking about is jobs, the economy, wages, and they're concerned about what has happened with inflation during the Biden years, and it has not come down as much as they had hoped. The price at the pump, the price of groceries. The second thing we hear a lot about is public safety. And people want to make certain that their communities are safe, that schools are safe for kids. They want to make certain that we're deporting illegal aliens. And they want to see support for law enforcement. So many people across our state have grown weary of this defund the police, letting violent criminals just have a revolving door. And they get picked up, they get charged, they get booked, and they let go, and these cashless bail policies. The third thing people are talking a lot about is educating our children and making certain that every child in our state, regardless of where they live, that they have access to a world-class education. One of the main topics. Other things that we hear a lot about are health care, election integrity, and infrastructure, making certain that we've got the infrastructure to be a world-class economy, and that our kids want to stay in Tennessee and make their American dreams come true.
1: I know a couple of things that are underway, and I'm going to get your take on them. Supreme Court decision on the birthright citizenship. You guys in the Senate are, having read what was done in the Supreme Court, you are reintroducing a Ban Birth Tourism Act. I know that in South Texas, there were hospitals advertising for people to come across and have babies there. And also, I'll also build on this, Todd Blanche is going to be at Senate Judiciary tomorrow. Do you expect for him to get confirmed? Tell us about both of those Senate priorities.
0: Yes. First of all, on the Ban Birth Tourism Bill, this is something I've worked on for about 3 years, and it amends the Immigration and Nationality Act. I actually introduced it last Congress. It is unseemly that people are getting a visa.

0: of coming into the country, having a baby, exiting the country with the baby that is a U.S. citizen, all their paperwork, and then they can come back here as a U.S. citizen for education. They are going to be coming back here for chain migration, etc. So ending that, about 33,000 babies a year are born through this process. So making birth tourism inadmissible for a visa and also a deportable offense. If you are found to be working with one of these companies that markets birth tourism, then you will immediately be deported. So that is something that, yes, the Tennesseans and the American people want to see that, and we are indeed pushing that legislation forward. When it comes to Todd Blanche and his hearing tomorrow, the hearing is going to take place. We will have one day where it is committee hearing and then another day where you're going to have the media and the Democrats that are all looking for clickbait. They're going to come in and they're going to harangue him and talk about how terrible he is and try to get their clickbait moment. And indeed, the hearing tomorrow, we know that some of them are going to be there playing to the reporters and trying to get some clickbait that they can put on social media and raise money off of.
1: Save America Act, Senator Blackburn, yes. Where do you stand on this?
0: Well, we have been trying to get this. The group of us, the conservatives in the Senate, are called the Steering Committee, and I'm on that executive committee. And you've got Rick Scott and Mike Lee and Ted Cruz and Ron Johnson, Bernie Marino, Jim Banks, me. We are trying to find a way to get this done. I think what you will see us do next week is be on the floor talking a good bit about the Save America Act and why we need it. And pushing forward, we've decided maybe if we break this bill into parts and do it one thing at a time, take just a voter ID to the floor and get that process going. That may be the best way to get this across the finish line. But, you know, we're trying every way possible to get this passed, and we look forward to pushing to the point that we've got 51 votes and we can get it across the finish line.
2: Senator Marsha Blackburn, everybody get out and vote July 17th. That's this Friday in my home state and your state of Tennessee. We appreciate the time. Keep up the good work.
0: Delighted to be with you. Thanks so much. Bye now.
2: That is Senator Marsha Blackburn. I want to tell you, nearly every president we've had since 1948 has truly supported the alliance between Israel and the United States. That was the year Israel was founded 78 years ago. Whether it was President Kennedy in the early 60s, Reagan in the 80s, or Trump, the recognition of Israel's belief in democracy and freedom has been front and center in our relationship. We may be two nations thousands of miles apart, yet we're united by shared values of democracy, faith, freedom, and resilience. As America celebrates 250 years of independence, this year, the International Fellowship of Christians and Jews, the IFCJ, encourages each of us to pray for wisdom in the elected officials of both nations to have moral clarity in their words and actions for more national unity. The IFCJ has created a USA Israel flag pen for this very moment. It's yours free when you go online to flagpenifcj.org. That's flagpenifcj.org.
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2: Welcome back in, Clay and Buck. YouTube audience has a special treat. Oh, what a cutie pie. He is 14 months old.
1: 15 months. He's a big boy now.
2: Oh, he's saying dada.
1: You can say dada.
2: Oh, I think I scared him a little bit.
1: Say dada. Dada. He's going to, you got to check it out the YouTube. You'll see him. He's a little shy right now. I don't think he's been under this many lights in this kind of a situation before.
2: Now he sees mama. I will say, first of all, the lights are bright. It's also 180 degrees in New York City today. And if you're watching, he's waving to everybody. But his cheeks are super rosy red from just being out on the street. And I noticed that he had a little fan that was helping to protect him as well. So a lot of people out there dealing with some hot weather, including that cutie pie.
1: Indeed. Indeed. Hey, buddy, how are you? He's being very chill right now. So, Clay, what else should we talk about? I'm just making sure that he's a happy guy.
2: We got Kamala Harris. If you're wondering to yourself, hey, where has Kamala gone? She went to a WNBA basketball game, and she was talking to them in the locker room.
1: Did she bump into Jesse Kelly there? Because I know that's where he likes to hang out.
2: This is the Los Angeles Sparks. Kamala Harris, cut 37. Fire it.
14: You are having an incredible impact. I travel our country. Young girls, boys, people of every gender, background, race, watch the W.
15: Yeah.
14: And understand how inspiring it is. So keep doing what you're doing. You guys are impacting people who you may never meet, people who may never know your names or mine. But they are aware of what you are doing, and it is giving them a sense of their value and their dignity and what they have a right to expect from this world. So congratulations on this game, but congratulations as much as anything else for the path you guys are charting. It is extraordinary to watch. That's it. I just... Together on three.
15: One, two, three, together!
1: Clay, I think Coach Kamala is ready to take over your Tennessee Vols. I think she's ready to go.
2: No WNBA team has ever visited the White House during Donald Trump's tenure, but they will show up and they will listen to Kamala Harris. And I'm curious, we got a caller, Dave in Iowa. Dave, are you inspired? Are you ready to run through a wall? Can you feel it in the depths of your soul, that big time speech that you got?
15: Hey, fellas, let's do this together, okay? That was absolutely bizarre. That's the sixth time I've heard this now. I saw it when I first walked in from at home last night from work, and I still can't figure out what her point was. But so yeah, they don't want to be political. Now look back last week, Clay, with the coach White from the Indiana Fever.
2: Oh yeah,
15: she wouldn't respond to that question in regards to members of Congress possibly getting involved in the treatment of certain players. Right? You remember that?
2: Oh yeah.
15: Yep, and then earlier in the week, the commissioner committed to going on a sports talk radio show and never showed up for that.
2: Yeah, Dan Patrick was going to have on Kathy Engelbert, I believe is her name, and she backed out because, thank you for the call, by the way, Dave. Buck, the WNBA is a part of America that has remained as woke as American big business was in the 2020s. And if you are sitting around wondering and thinking, oh, we've completely won this battle, there are still a lot of organizations like the WNBA that remain absolutely bonkers, insane in the way that they handle this.
1: Well, it was never successful as a financial entity, as a business to begin with. So why would it care about what the market says? It's not really a market-based entity. It's, as some have said, a charity.
2: It's a propaganda outlet in the left that has taken over in the world of sports. By the way, we got a cutie pie in here. I want to mention this.
1: He's talking about baby speed, just to be clear.
2: If you're watching,
1: we're in studio together. He's talking about my 15-month-old.
2: We're in the same. We're in the same studio. Yes, I was not giving Buck compliments on how good he looks today. Yeah. How beautiful his eyes are. Clay Travis Law, Buck. We got a big debate coming right now as we try to figure out what's going to happen with CNN. You know I follow these media battles in a significant way. We got 12 different states suing to try to keep Paramount from buying Warner Brothers. It's all directly related to CNN. 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Buck, I'm competing with that law dog guy who's taken over the entire world. Clay Travis Law, save it, use it, sign up for it.
1: Speed, can you say bye-bye to everybody for today? Can you say bye? He's waving, so if you watch on YouTube, you can see it. But we say bye-bye, bye-bye. We're still working on bye-bye. He's getting there, though. He's giving a really good wave. His wave is excellent.
2: Awesome. If you have not signed up for YouTube, go sign up for YouTube, and you will have an awesome baby boy to make you smile a little bit more hanging out with us here in studio. Is that a bribe? Yes, it is, in fact,
1: yes,
2: a bribe.
1: It is indeed. Go subscribe to the YouTube. Thanks, guys. First full day of 3 hours streaming, which is a lot of fun. Baby Speed is wanting a walk through Central Park and a nap. Say bye, everybody. Bye-bye.
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18: It's the Shane Reaction. With Sam Shane.
19: Sending California taxpayer money to Mexico to pay the medical bills for people who live there. What Republican Steve Hilton says his team of investigators discovered. Violent threats from radical groups. The dangers of being a U.S. Supreme Court justice. The justices on Capitol Hill today asking for more security. Those stories and more straight ahead. It is the top of the hour. We're going to get you weather and traffic together in just a moment. But first, some of the top stories from the KFBK newsroom.
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20: 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Well, Roseville moving forward with a $7.5 million road project designed to reduce traffic near the Westfield Galleria. KFBK's Jensen Rader reports.
21: City leaders are expected to select a contractor this week for improvements around the busy intersection of Roseville Parkway and Galleria Boulevard. The project will add an extra lane in both directions on Roseville Parkway, a new left turn lane on Pleasant Grove Boulevard, and remove pedestrian islands to improve right turns. Construction is scheduled to begin this summer and continue into early 2027. Officials say roads will remain open during the project with no daytime work planned during holiday shopping season. Jensen Rader, KFBK, Sacramento's News Radio.
20: Meantime, eastbound Interstate 80 closed as crews cleaned up a solo big rig crash early this morning. According to the California Highway Patrol, crash happened just after 3:30 a.m. on eastbound I-80 near Union Mills Road. Just got word CHP says currently the number one lane is open. Number two lane, though, is still closed.
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20: Well, the Athletics making a coaching change during the All-Star break. Club firing pitching coach Scott Emerson after the A's entered the break with the second highest team ERA in the major leagues and a nine-game losing streak. Bullpen coach Dan Hubbs will serve as pitching coach for the remainder of the season as the Athletics look to turn things around after the break.
4: FIFA World Cup coverage. 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
20: And two powerhouse nations kick off the semifinals round of the World Cup today. Kylian Mbappe and France battle Lamine Yamal's Spain squad from Arlington. Right now, sunshine, 93 degrees in Sacramento. 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We have not been all that busy of late, but just got word of a traffic hazard westbound 50 Watt Avenue with debris in the number 2 and 3 lanes. And now in the number 3 lanes, it's a basketball hoop. Wolf Road, Duggins Road, this is up, I believe, the Grass Valley area. Two-vehicle accident there with injuries. CHP is at the scene. 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
0: Now, Sacramento weather.
5: Hot this afternoon with plenty of sun, high 101 to 105. Clear tonight, low 63 to 67. Remaining hot for tomorrow, mostly sunny, high 102 to 106. And the high for Thursday, 92 to 96. I'm AccuWeather's Andy Robb on KFBK, Sacramento's News Radio.
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22: From ABC News, I'm Michelle Franzen. At the White House today, President Trump hosted Iraq's prime minister for talks within another day of tensions in the Middle East and the U.S. and Iran launching strikes. For the president announcing he's backing away from his proposed 20% toll for cargo ships in the Strait of Hormuz to protect ships, the president says instead the U.S. will get paid through what he calls trade deals. The U.S. had previously opposed Iran charging a fee.
23: I don't think anybody should be really in that position. But we were doing it as a reimbursement. The Gulf states are going to invest a tremendous amount of money into the United States, and that was very satisfactory to me. I think it's actually much better.
22: On the Senate floor moments ago, a swearing-in ceremony for Darlene Graham, the sister of the late Senator Lindsey Graham, to carry out the remainder of his term. Senator Chuck Grassley reading the oath of office.
24: Do you solemnly swear that you will support
22: Graham's current term ends in January. New York's Attorney General announced her state, along with bipartisan coalition of 42 attorneys general, have reached an $18 million settlement with 23andMe to protect consumers' private genetic data. It stems from a massive breach in 2023 impacting nearly 7 million consumers. The deal also secured new data protection requirements. In Biddeford, Maine, the man who was fatally shot yesterday by a federal agent during an immigration operation has been identified by Senator Angus King's office as Johann Sebastian Guerrero. ABC's Victor Okendo is on scene.
25: Maine Senator Angus King saying the 26-year-old was not the intended target.
26: The question is, what did he do with his vehicle? Were officers threatened? Were the threats rising to the level that justified deadly force?
25: King says he was told none of the agents involved were wearing body cameras.
22: Homeland Security Secretary Mark Wayne Mullen directed law enforcement to temporarily halt vehicle stops in Maine and Texas. You're listening to ABC.
0: Next update in less than 30 minutes. 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
27: A smart way to spend your day. 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
19: Steve Hilton is a Republican running for governor in California. He's established a DOGE team to weed out, find, reveal all sorts of wasteful, corrupt spending in California. Says they've made another discovery, this time in Mexico. Interesting allegation. I want to find out more, and I'm curious to see what the follow-up's going to be like. That our taxpayer dollars were headed to Mexico to pay for medical bills for people living in Mexico. That seems pretty crazy. We're going to get into that in just a moment. Wall Street Journal reporting this hour, along with a number of media outlets. You heard it just briefly there on ABC News. Supreme Court Justices Elena Kagan and Amy Coney Barrett today testifying on Capitol Hill before Congress, taking questions about security threats, the court's ethics code, and the rise of the shadow docket. So they've been covering a lot of topics, but the main topic was security threats. They are asking for more money for added security around their homes and elsewhere after there have been a number of protests and violent threats. So we're going to get into some of that testimony. We're going to roll out some audio from what they had to say. That's coming up here at the beginning of the program, the Shane Reaction.

0: also want to get into standardized testing at UC systems, at the UC schools. Should they have it or not? You know, tomorrow's a big meeting with the Board of Regents, and already the University of California Admissions Board has come out, and they've made a determination about whether or not there should be standardized testing, ACT, SAT score, or SAT requirements for kids who are applying to go to school at the UC systems. And I want to get into what they decided and why this could turn into a pretty fiery discussion tomorrow, but potentially. I think this looks like this is shaping up to be a very controversial issue that's going to face the University of California, period, across the board. I think what we're going to see and we're beginning to see is a standoff between professors and administrators. And I'll get into that in just a little bit. But before we do all that, let's get to our first audio clip of the program today. It is from Republican Steve Hilton. He's, of course, running for governor of California. He says that his team of investigators, they have discovered California taxpayer money being used to pay for health care for Mexican citizens who are living in Mexico. So here's what Hilton told the Big Take show.
1: If you talk about legal immigrants' health care, that's $20 billion in California. And Gavin Newsom brags about it. So you've got Democrats nationally saying, oh, we'd never do that, that's illegal. Newsom brags about spending our money on free health care for illegal immigrants. And now you've got an insane situation where we uncovered through CalDoge, California Department for Government Efficiency, that I set up as part of my campaign to find fraud and waste and corruption and abuse. We found you've got Mexican citizens living in Mexico now pretending to be illegal immigrants in California in order to claim health benefits from California. That's how insane it's got. Gavin Newsom has created fake illegal immigrants in California taking tax money for their health care in Mexico.
0: I wonder what comes of this. This is a crazy story. The whole notion that our taxpayer money from California would be sent to Mexico, another country, to pay for the health care for people living in another country? I mean, it would seem to me that if ever there were an instance that was crying out for any type of federal investigation, this would be that, right? I mean, we're talking about an international situation now. So stay tuned to that. There's just something about that storyline that I'm thinking, well, how has this not gotten more play? Yeah. I mean, that's a pretty amazing thing for him to say. Okay, let's talk about the UC system. University of California Admissions Board has now voted to rescind a plan to study whether to resume SAT or ACT requirements in admissions. They want to rescind the plan. They don't want to study it? You don't want to even take a look at it? I mean, they're already doing it in a number of colleges. They're going back to standardized testing. And the reason why is pretty straightforward. The quality of the students that are being admitted into these schools went down significantly. And professors will tell you that. We'll get into why this is going to be an issue for the UC system overall in a moment. Leaves the university's most closely watched debate now unclear one day before the Board of Regents meets in California, San Francisco. Board of Regents is set to meet tomorrow. Tomorrow. In San Francisco to discuss this very topic. And now you've got the University of California Admissions Board saying, no, let's not study it. And the UC Board of Regents is under increasing pressure to bring back standardized testing. So this decision by the University of California Admissions Board shelves possibly for months a process that UC said would be a careful, evidence-driven review that was praised by UC President James B. Milliken as comprehensive. Well, we'll see how comprehensive. Here's the rub. The professors at the UC system, and a number of professors around the country have said in the past and are saying now that in those schools where standardized testing was put aside, especially during COVID, they began to see students show up in their classrooms who could not compete, who were unable, who were not ready for that level of education. And they are pushing for standardized testing. They said, look, we need a measurement. We have to have some sort of quantitative, qualitative measurement, a score, so that we can make sure that we get the quality of student in our universities. And after all, part of education is testing. That's very much a big component of a four-year school, a two-year school, a high school, a junior high school. You go right on down. How else will you measure? What's the measurement then? So that's where that stands right now with the UC system. Another interesting story in California today, not getting a ton of attention. And I'm not sure how I feel about this, and I don't know how you'll feel about it. I'm going to give you the contact information in just a second, by the way. We're going to be opening up the phone lines very, very soon. SF Gate reporting. Voters will be deciding on a ballot measure in November that could be the dream of buying a home for lower to middle class Californians within the realm of possibility, at least in some parts of the state. It's Proposition 37. Now, this is going to be one of 14 measures that is set to appear on the ballot in November, and it targets what supporters of the measure call the missing middle class of working Californians who cannot afford the high down payments and also earn too much to qualify for down payments assistance programs. So they're caught in the middle, okay? The proposal would give these qualifying residents a second mortgage option that would be administered by the state of California. That means with your taxpayer dollars here in California, which would essentially be a new pot of money to borrow from. Here are the numbers. Here's how it breaks down. The initiative would reduce the required down payment to 3% of the purchase price and allow buyers to borrow the remaining 17% at a fixed rate still to be determined. All right. That sounds great, right? On the face of it, you're like, well, this is wonderful. People who are stuck in the middle and can't afford to get into a home maybe be able to finally make the big purchase. And then you start reading the numbers and you say, okay, what if they default? Who's on the hook? You and I are. We're the taxpayers. It's all funded by taxpayer money in the state of California. So what if they can't pay the loan back? And they took the loan out from us as taxpayers. How are we going to get our money back? I mean, what's going to happen? How are we going to guarantee that that money is going to be coming back? And do you think that the standards by the state of California are going to be as strict as they are with banks and mortgage companies who do lend money? They do lots of background investigation into each individual who applies to get a big chunk of money. They want to make sure they're going to get their money back. I mean, do you want to be on the hook for that? Or is this a program you think is long overdue and we need to do something to get people into homes? I don't know. I don't know if I'm too crazy about this. I want to see people get into a house. I really do. But I don't know if, as taxpayers, we want to be saddled with bad loans. We're going to open up the phone lines for you. So let me give you the contact information, 916-921-1530, 1-800-834-1530. The text line is at 51881. You start your message with KFBK. 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That's T-H-E-S-H-A-N-E, reaction, all one word, at kfbk.com. Got some calls coming in, got some reaction to get to, and we're going to roll out a clip from U.S. Supreme Court Justice Amy Coney Barrett testifying today what life has been like for her when she has been receiving some violent threats.
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0: We are not going to waste any time getting to the live line. We've got calls piling up here, a lot of reaction pouring in today already as we roll into this Tuesday on the Shane Reaction. So let's start with Roberta, who's joining us from Garden Valley on this Tuesday afternoon. Roberta, thanks for calling in. What's on your mind?
17: Yes, Sam. I received a state scholarship based on the SAT, ACT, and my grades in high school.
0: Yeah.
17: And my volunteering in the community.
0: Right.
17: So the schools that degrade their acceptance of students are degrading the value of that diploma.
0: I totally, Roberta, I was just going to say that. I totally agree with you. I think that the UC system is running a real risk here of degrading the value of the degree that you get at their schools if they do not up their standards. I totally agree.
17: Yes, and I work for a company in a major aerospace arena here in Sacramento.
0: Mm-hmm.
17: And I heard HR absolutely say, we can't hire this person because their degree does not come to the standards that
0: yep.
17: we need.
0: Yep, I agree. I agree, Roberta. Thank you very much for the call. I appreciate it. I think that there's real value in the ACT and SAT, and there are a lot of kids actually get scholarships based on that. My brother, by the way, did. He was very sharp and got a scholarship to a school based on how he did, how he's tested it on the standardized test. Let's go to Patrick joining us from Granite Bay on this Tuesday. Patrick, thanks for joining us. What's on your mind?
18: Oh, Sam, I mean, what are we turning into California? The state with the largest A-team, right?
0: Yeah.
18: Money going to Mexico. And now, you know, you brought it up, Sam. We, if we have to, if we as Californian, you know, residents, put up money for people that can barely get into a home, God bless them, it's, and then the market crashes and they're short sold.
0: Yep.
18: You said it. Am I going to pick it up? Or
0: right, I agree. I mean, we had a listener who wrote in, and well, it said, so long as you have more borrowers paying interest than borrowers defaulting, you should be just fine. Yes, you're right. But if you don't, you're in trouble.
18: We've had this. I mean, history repeats itself. I mean, mm-hmm. people have to know that bubble will always burst.
0: Yeah, right? Well, they do. Look, markets go up and down, Patrick. You and I both know this. And I don't know that we should be in the business of loaning people money. I would love to see more people in homes. Don't get me wrong. And I'd love to see to make it more affordable if it's smart for all parties involved. Yeah. Patrick, great call. Thank you so much. Chris from Auburn joining us on this Tuesday. Chris, thanks for calling in. What's on your mind?
19: You know, I've mentioned this before. We used to build affordable homes in the state, smaller ones, starter homes. In my neighborhood, all the houses are being fixed up and sold to younger families.
0: Mm-hmm. Mm-hmm. Well, that's a good thing. Yep. We need more of that. Yep. We definitely need more of that.
19: If they would just build some smaller homes in nice communities, we don't need a bunch of non-citizens cheating us.
0: No, we don't need that, and we don't need McMansions, and we don't need big... there's a story out there today that the uber wealthy are not just buying big homes, they're buying entire city blocks now. I mean, really. Huh. Amazing. All right, Chris. Great call. Always good to hear from you, Chris, from Auburn. Let's go to Dennis joining us from Placerville on this Tuesday. Hey, Dennis, what's going on?
20: Hey, Sam. This home loan thing, it's got the stench of a DEI or low income program, regardless of what they're saying. And we're probably looking at an 08-09 bubble burst at some point soon. And, you know, we need to let responsible people earn the money.
0: Yeah.
20: Through having more from their taxes, mm-hmm. quit paying the exorbitant taxes, and get higher paying jobs.
0: Yeah.
20: And of course, with a good DOGE program, we could fix a lot of things.
0: Yes.
20: By fixing waste, fraud, and abuse.
0: I totally agree with everything you just said there, Dennis. All those points are spot on. I think that there are ways to do it. There are other mechanisms. Also, I'm concerned about a potential AI bubble pop. I've said this before on my program. I mentioned it earlier this week. Thanks, Dennis, for the call. I really do appreciate it. Let's go to Wendy joining us from Rancho Cordova on this Tuesday. Wendy, thanks for calling in. What's on your mind?
21: Hi, Sam. Oh, I'm just thanking God for air conditioning. Seriously. It's a gift that keeps on giving.
0: We got a couple of beauties coming up the next 2 days, no question.
21: So my thing is yes, we had the Obama where he told everybody to loan money, whether they could afford, you know, mm-hmm. all those houses went upside down. But what Californians need to remember, they are on the hook for CalPERS and the retirement already.
0: Oh, yeah.
21: That's built into the contract that taxpayers, you know, if the city goes upside down or the state,
0: right,
21: that's still, they're on the hook for that.
0: Right.
21: And nobody talks about that.
0: No,
21: the people that work for the state.
0: No, Minnie, that's a great point. I mean, those obligations must be fulfilled, no question about it. And what if things do go belly up? What if there is an AI bubble pop and that revenue source isn't there any longer? I mean, there are a lot of different factors that go into this. I just think it's very dangerous to start putting us in a position where we are even potentially more vulnerable as taxpayers. In the event that the economy could go south, and it can. I mean, what goes up goes down. We know that. We need to be prepared. All right, Wendy, great call. Appreciate it very much. We still have some calls coming in, but we're not going to be able to get to them right now. We've got a longer-ish break, as I like to say here, at the bottom of the hour. But if you hang on, we definitely are going to get to you here on the Shane Reaction. And I want to get to this clip from Amy Coney Barrett, the U.S. Supreme Court Justice, on Capitol Hill today, talking about what it's like to be a U.S. Supreme Court justice and the threats that they face. Straight ahead.
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3: They say it started at a small Christian school in Louisville, Kentucky.
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3: 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Those men, trusted educators, football coaches, and twins, are now facing more than 50 charges related to alleged child sex abuse. So why did it take so long? This is a story about a group of women who say they survived the abuse, who took matters into their own hands, and are still fighting for the girls they used to be.
25: 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No one ever came forward.
3: They're telling their story in a new season of Dig, coming soon from the Kentucky Center for Investigative Reporting.
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2: It's the Shane Reaction with Sam Shane.
0: The dangers Supreme Court justices face and why they want more security. And the California congressman who says former President Barack Obama did more to disarm Iran than any other president, and the cable news host who calls him out on that claim. We've got calls coming in. We will be getting to the live line in just a little bit. We got weather and traffic for you together in just a moment. But first, it is the bottom of the hour. Here are some of the top headlines from the KFBK newsroom.
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27: I'm Dana Hess at 12:32 with your top stories on KFBK News Radio. Law enforcement in southern Arizona sounding the alarm on a scam regarding the search for Nancy Guthrie. Wendy Swanson has more.
28: The Pima County Sheriff's Department says they're aware of posts circulating about the investigation that include a QR code requesting money. Anyone who comes across these posts are urged to ignore them and report it. PCSD says it will never ask for money related to any investigation. Guthrie has been missing since early February. No arrests have been made. In Arizona, I'm Wendy Swanson.
27: State officials want PG&E to pay $22 million for rule violations found during the Mosquito Fire investigation. The 2022 fire in Placer County burned over 76,000 acres, destroyed or damaged dozens of buildings. Lasting more than 50 days, the fire led to a state of emergency in Placer and El Dorado counties. California Public Utilities Commission found PG&E didn't properly repair or maintain some of its power lines, but these problems didn't start the fire. And Lindsey Graham's sister has officially been sworn in to fill his South Carolina Senate seat following his sudden death. Ceremony for Darlene Graham took place on the Senate floor earlier this afternoon. South Carolina Governor Henry McMaster announcing yesterday that the late Republican senator's sister will serve in the role until the term ends in January. Sunshine, a warm 94 degrees in Sacramento. Get news alerts at any time. 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And right now, westbound 80 at I-5, we have somebody apparently struck an attenuator. CHP is at the scene. Minor injuries is what they're saying on that. Also, Watt Avenue 50, westbound at Watt Avenue. Debris in the number 2 and 3 lanes, including a basketball hoop. Got to watch out for. Going across the top of town 2 on westbound 80, it's going to be heavy traffic as you approach I-5. Back to school starts now. 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
16: Now, Sacramento weather.
4: Sunshine, hot this afternoon, the high 101 to 105. For the rest of your Tuesday, clear, low 63 to 67. Mostly sunny Wednesday, high 102 to 106. And for Thursday, partial sun with a high 92 to 96. I'm AccuWeather's Andy Robb on KFBK.

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3: Okay, gold and silver prices today. Gold up a little bit more than 1%, and silver up a little bit more than 2%. Yesterday, a down day for both. Hi, friends. Sam Shane here. 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I think it is. 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We're approaching $40 trillion and growing. 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
3: We are getting flooded with reaction. The live line is full. We're going to that right away. The text line is just packed as well, so a lot to get to. And then I've got some real interesting sounding rules. So we got enough on our agenda, on our plate, as they like to say. Let's go to Claire. She's joining us from Sacramento on this Tuesday. Hi, Claire. Thanks for calling in. What's on your mind?
8: Hi there, Sam. I just wanted to share with your viewers and you, when I was going to nursing school in the 1980s, I was really struggling. I mean, I had rent to pay, and I was working 30 hours a week, and I put myself through nurse school, and I went to the bank to see if I could take out a loan for my last year in school because it was pretty intense. And I was denied a loan by the banker because I was told they felt there would be a glut of nurses. You had to prove that you'd be able to get a job in order to pay the loan back. And so I ended up, you know, just piling on more hours and a $400 grant that I applied for. So I think some lessons to be learned there in terms of the Department of Education handing out loans left and right and not knowing whether or not these people can even get.
3: Well, that's right. I mean, banks are right. I mean, banks are very diligent about the money that they, you know, loan. Obviously, it sounds like you would have been a good risk at any rate because nurses are still in high demand these days. But
8: they are. And there were 400 people that applied to my nursing school and 40 openings. But the point being that I think that right now the way it's set up to the Department of Education is I think there should be a much more due diligence in terms of before you're granting a loan to make sure that this person is going to be able to get a viable job with the degree that they're
3: That's a very good point. I love that idea.

0: were somewhere built around 1,200 square feet. We got into the 70s. We started seeing 1,600-1,800 square foot homes.
1: Mm-hmm.
0: And one car garage, two car garage. Then we get into the 80s, and you start seeing, and I love your term, the mega mansions. And my observation as just a simple human being is keeping up with the Joneses.
1: Yeah.
0: And it, all of a sudden, we have a three-car garage, a four-car garage. And correct me if I'm wrong on this one, but I believe during that first time period I just talked about, the average children in the home was about 2.2, 2.3 per household.
1: Yeah.
0: And now I think we're under two.
1: Right. We're getting smaller families.
0: So,
1: right.
0: Yeah. So
1: I hear, yeah.
0: Pines.
1: Yep.
0: I raised two beautiful daughters in a 1,200 square foot cottage. No problem. The big joke is you need less stuff, not a bigger home.
1: That's right.
0: And
1: I love that.
0: We are very much a consumer society.
1: Mm-hmm.
0: And what I would love to see society go from a human standpoint is multi-generational. As I'm getting older, that my daughters stay with the home that fits conservativeness, but then a casita so you can go multi-generational instead of going into these, we're going to put mom and dad in the home because we just don't want to deal with it.
1: Yeah. Thanks, Jeff. I appreciate your call was kind of breaking up a little bit, but you make great points there. I would like to see that as well. Maybe keep mom and dad on the property somehow, some way, if that's possible. But he makes a good point. I have noticed in some of the developments recently that we are seeing smaller homes, definitely smaller yards. Definitely. No question about that. Let's go to Dave from Auburn, who's joining us now on this Tuesday. Dave, thanks for calling in. What's on your mind?
2: Yeah, the problem your previous caller brought up about people are getting stuff. I mean, I have been a saver for the last 50 years. Of course, I'm retired now. And I drive around, and there's a lot of new cars people are driving.
1: Well,
2: and I'm driving a truck that's 20 years old.
1: Yeah.
2: It is a philosophy of how you go through life.
1: My life
2: was impacted by my father constantly telling me what the Great Depression was like. And so I took that to heart, and I plowed something away every month for 50 years.
1: Yeah.
2: And, so here I am with an old truck that you wouldn't think I had much money, but I just think it's over-consumerism.
1: I agree. No, Dave, I totally agree. My dad used to tell me, just like your dad did, my dad used to tell me stories about growing up in the Depression. And my dad was pretty tight with the money growing up, let me tell you, because of that experience. And then there's, thanks a lot, Dave. I appreciate the call. When you look at Warren Buffett, for instance, and what Dave just said about him, he's driving this old truck. And Warren Buffett, the probably the single greatest investor in the history of Wall Street, worth gazillions of dollars, right? I don't even know what the number is anymore. Lived in a Rambler in Omaha, Nebraska, and refused to get a big mansion. Lived in a Rambler for his whole life because that's what he was comfortable with. Didn't matter to him. And that the point of, lifestyle, we make those choices and what makes you happy. And no, you don't always have to have the biggest and the newest. That's all very, very on point. We're going to take a quick break. We have a call on hold on the live line. And I do have these audio clips we got to get to. But boy, we've just been overwhelmed with great reaction again today here on the Shane Reaction. I want to get to some of the texts as well. So a lot to get to straight ahead.
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1: Welcome back to the Shane Reaction. 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What is it like to be a U.S. Supreme Court Justice? Today, in this day and age, and the threats they face, it's amazing. We're going to get into it in just a moment. Let's go to the live line right now. Rick is joining us from Grass Valley on this Tuesday. Hi, Rick. Thanks for calling in. What's on your mind?
12: Hey, Sam. I just want to let you know how much I appreciate you doing what you do today. It's a job that not everybody can do. You do it really, really well.
1: Thank you, Rick. I very much appreciate that. I really do. That means a lot when I hear people say something like that. What do you think about what's going on out there today?
12: With regards to the Supreme Court justice, politician, and of course, Supreme Court justice.
1: Rick, I apologize. We are having some technical issues. I don't know if it's on our end or your end, but it's very choppy, and I really can't even understand it. Let's give it one more shot, Rick. Go ahead.
12: Yeah, I wanted to just make a comment. Supreme Court justice, you know, they asked for the position. If they're afraid, they should resign. If anybody's in a position where they're afraid for the security, and they should probably do
1: something
12: else. Okay,
1: Rick, I got the meaning of what you said. We're still, it's very choppy, so we're going to have to cut it off there. But essentially, what Rick was saying is, when you become a United States Supreme Court Justice, it's a job that you take, and you know that there are threats and dangers that go with that. So that said, that actually works well going into this next clip, because this was a topic of discussion on Capitol Hill today. U.S. Supreme Court Justice Amy Coney Barrett testifying on Capitol Hill today, along with Elena Kagan, by the way, both of them U.S. Supreme Court justices, and they've been requesting more money for security for U.S. Supreme Court justices. So Justice Amy Coney Barrett told lawmakers what life has been like for her and for other justices after receiving threats from those who have been threatening violence against them.
9: They have required me to, my children, to think about and see things that children should not have to see or think about. One example is when threats to my life were particularly intense a few years ago, around the time of the Dobbs leak. My security detail sent me home with a bulletproof vest, and I carried it into my house, put it into my bedroom, dropped it down on a table, turned around, and my 12-year-old son was standing in the doorway of my bedroom, and he wanted to know what it was and why I had it, and I didn't know how to respond because maybe I lack imagination, but I didn't expect that performing this service was going to put me in the position of explaining to my children what a bulletproof vest was and why I had to wear one. It's also been reported in the news that roughly 6 weeks ago, I was the victim of a swatting incident. At that point, one of my teenage sons opened the door to go out with friends and saw in our street, it was full of police cars, who had responded to a false report of gunshots and raised voices in my home. I was very, very grateful that I had Supreme Court police outside my home because they were able to stop and meet with and explain to the county police that it had been a false alarm, and so the police did not actually attempt to enter our home. Many of us, me included, have received threatening anonymous deliveries designed to intimidate and harass us.
1: So look, these threats are above and beyond what's expected and what we have seen traditionally, and they have been directed at conservative justices. And as she said, especially when the Dobbs decision was leaked, and we know what side that came from. This is a real problem, and they need more security. And I don't think that they would go to the Capitol Hill and testify before Congress unless they felt they really needed it. I mean, U.S. Supreme Court justices pretty much like to lay low. They're not about the limelight. That's not who they are, traditionally speaking. So for them to take these steps, there must be some very serious threats. And she just highlighted three different categories that they are absolutely dealing with. So we'll see if they get the funding that they need or the security that they need. Some of these threats have been very, very violent, and it's really a shame. Got one more clip I want to roll for you. This is Congressman Ro Khanna, Democrat, California. Boy, he has had a rough couple of weeks. So he's been called out for claiming that former President Barack Obama was more successful at taking steps to prevent Iran from building a nuclear weapon than President Trump. He says Obama was more successful than Trump. Unfortunately for Congressman Khanna, he did the interview with Fox Business host Maria Bartiromo, who called him out on that claim.
13: 10 presidents before President Trump all said the same thing. Iran cannot have a nuclear weapon. They are the leading state sponsor of terrorism. They cannot have a nuclear weapon.
14: And one president delivered, and that was Barack Obama.
13: No, that's not true. Not one of them did
14: anything about it. Barack Obama is the only one who delivered.
13: Congressman, you're talking fantasy.
14: 97%
13: out. Obama did nothing about it. You're talking fantasy. Obama did nothing about it.
14: Not true.
13: Other than send money to the Iranians.
14: Obama got the whole world. He didn't send money to them. That's just factually false. He unfroze Iranian assets, but he had the whole world behind us. How many countries do we have behind us now? Obama had Russia, China, Canada, UK, France, the whole world on board, and they lost 97%.
13: Congressman, now you lost me. Saying Obama had Russia and China in their corner. I think you know better than most that Russia and China are not in our corner. Congressman, we will continue this discussion,
14: this issue,
13: and we appreciate you. Thank you so much, Ro Khanna.
14: Thank you, Maria.
1: Boy, what a rough couple of weeks it's been for him. There was that moment, which was embarrassing for him. Then he came out just a few days ago and said that he showed up at the West Bank and was surrounded by Israeli settlers. And then it turns out, and was held for a couple of hours, where they were holding guns and so on and so forth. Then it comes out on a Sunday morning talk show from the UN ambassador from Israel saying, you know, before he took the trip there, we actually invited him to Israel to meet with some October 7th victims, and he just ignored us. So then there was that bad moment for him. And then, of course, there was the really bad moment in which Graham Plattner had to drop out after yet another accusation, after Ro Khanna had been very supportive of him and backed him in his run for the U.S. Senate seat in Maine, despite the many allegations against him, despite the Nazi tattoo on his chest. Khanna's had a bad couple of weeks. And he's thinking about running for president. So it sounds like he's maybe trying to resurrect the brand, so to speak. When we come back, we're going to roll up a clip from President Trump. He still believes Spencer Pratt, in the primary here in California, in the race for mayor of Los Angeles, had that election stolen from him. We'll roll that clip for you straight ahead right here on the Shane Reaction.
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18: 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Plenty of firms will do financial planning. Some of them charge, some of them don't. But depending on the business model of the firm, the financial plan can get skewed. I had a meeting this past week with a client, and the marketing or the planning that the person that they had previously been using prior to us was, you know, something called bucket strategies. So people hear that. It's pretty common in financial services. But when somebody's promoting bucket strategies, they're almost always selling products. So when I hear bucket strategies, I know there's products involved. We don't believe in products. The product company gets paid. The advisor who sells the product gets paid. You know, sometimes there's fees on top of that. Sometimes there's not. You know, it just starts getting complicated. There's in our mind, just better ways to do that. So our version of complimentary financial planning is to sit down with you and just have a conversation about goals and what you're looking to accomplish. And then the idea is just to provide guidance, but also just shed light on what the options are. So it's not to steer you in a direction that's, well, let us just sit down, you know, whether it's a second opinion for you, whether it's a first opinion for you, let me show you what all of the options are, right? When it comes to achieving your goal, sometimes goals are growth, sometimes goals are income, sometimes goals are preservation, sometimes goal is, you know, all of the above. But the complementary financial planning is going to do that for you. Now, an analysis, that's also complementary. What that allows us to do is break down your current investments and show you what the future looks like based on how you're currently invested. Your current investments might be fine. They might get you across the finish line with no problems. But if they can do that, we can actually show you through the analysis and the planning. They might not be fine. That would be good to know. They might be fine, but not as efficient as you could be. There might be ways to improve your situation over time. Improvements could be better returns, net of fees. Improvements could be not only better returns, but also less risk to get those returns. When you put all of that into a financial plan, the idea is to help you make informed decisions based on all of the investment options that are available. So we do it complimentary because I don't think it's just, I don't want there to be any barriers to entry. I mean, I think that, yes, plenty of people charge for the planning. 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
26: It's the Shane Reaction with Sam Shane.
1: President Trump continues to believe the primary vote in the L.A. mayor's race was stolen from Spencer Pratt. Governor Newsom losing his base. A liberal podcaster says his tenure as governor has been a disaster. We roll up those audio clips and more for you straight ahead. We've got weather and traffic for you together in just a moment. But first, it is the top of the hour. 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
27: I'm Dana Hesse at 102 with your top local stories on KFBK News Radio. We're going to get trashy here. Sacramento residents, be aware, city is checking curbside trash bins this month. KFBK's Jordan Christmas has details.
28: Sacramento residents may find messages tagged on the lid of their trash cans throughout the month of July telling them to sort their waste. The city's recycling solid waste division will be checking residents' curbside bins for trash day for the rest of this month for contamination. These checks are required by California law and aims to reduce pollution by decreasing the amount of waste in landfills. City staff will be wearing high visibility vests and badges as they patrol the streets to conduct tests to make sure residents are properly sorting their garbage. Jordan Christmas, KFBK, Sacramento's News Radio.
27: California Highway Patrol welcoming six new canines to its ranks. Graduation ceremony was held Friday in West Sacramento after the dogs completed hundreds of hours of specialized training. New canines will be assigned to CHP divisions across Northern, Southern, Coastal Valley, and Golden Gate, California, along with the Capital Protection Section.
23: 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Weather alert.
27: Well, as you've noticed, triple-digit temperatures expected today. That means dangerous fire weather across the Sacramento region. In Sacramento and surrounding communities, the high temperature forecast to hit 101 or hotter today, actually warmer tomorrow. Heat wave will ease up a bit starting Thursday, but most days we'll see 90 or hotter into the early next week part.
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27: And Alice Cooper not slowing down. The musician has announced a fall North American tour featuring his Alice's Attic setup. He debuted last year during a tour with Judas Priest. He'll be at the Hard Rock November 20th. Right now, sunshine, 96 degrees in Sacramento. 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Have a traffic hazard, northbound 65 Ferrari Ranch Road, off-ramp tire tread, Road Gator in the number two lane. Also, 193 Rock Creek Road, just south of it, up in the Placerville area. Apparently, they're saying they need signage because there's work being done. People are just barreling around the corner there. Cab City, a little heavy as you go across the river southbound, and also Midtown and north and, well, let's make it east and westbound on 50 is going to be pretty slow right now. Don't know why. Only takes one spark to start a wildfire. 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
23: Now, Sacramento weather.
0: Sunshine, hot this afternoon, the high 101 to 105. For the rest of your Tuesday, clear, low 63 to 67. Mostly sunny Wednesday, high 102 to 106. And for Thursday, partial sun with a high 92 to 96. I'm AccuWeather's Andy Robb on KFBK, Sacramento's News Radio.
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3: From ABC News, I'm Michelle Franzen. The U.S. naval blockade reimposed by President Trump going into effect this hour. It comes as the U.S. has carried out new strikes against Iranian targets and Iran launching strikes of its own in the region. A day after President Trump vowed to charge 20% tolls on cargo ships in the Strait of Hormuz, he's now reversing course. ABC's Christian Cordero has more.
4: Iran insists that it has control of the strait. The U.S. has been implementing this naval blockade to try to essentially choke Iran's economy. We've heard from experts, so even just with in the past several hours, they don't necessarily care about their people is what a lot of our analysts have said. But to affect them economically by blocking the ports is a way to get the message through.
3: Homeland Security Secretary Mark Wayne Mullen has directed law enforcement to temporarily halt vehicle stops in Maine and Texas. It follows fatal shootings involving federal officers. The man shot in Biddeford, Maine yesterday has been identified by Senator Angus King's office as Johann Sebastian Guerrero. Darlene Graham, the sister of the late Senator Lindsey Graham, sworn into office today. She will serve out the remainder of the 71-year-old's term, which ends in January. ABC political director Avery Harper has more.
5: This is very important for the continuation of Lindsey Graham's legacy, and that is exactly what we know Darlene Graham Nordahl, what she has said she wants to do. She wants to carry out her brother's work, finish her brother's work, and preserve his legacy. And so in that, I think that Republicans will regain a very reliable vote when it comes to some key agenda items through the end of his term.
3: New York's attorney general announced her state, along with bipartisan coalition of 42 other attorneys general, have reached an $18 million settlement with 23andMe to protect customers' private genetic data. It comes from the massive breach in 2023, impacting nearly 7 million consumers. You're listening to ABC.
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26: A smart way to spend your day. 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
1: So we're loaded up and ready to go for hour two. We've got President Trump. Still believes the primary vote in the LA mayor's race was stolen from Spencer Pratt. We roll that out for you in a minute. Governor Newsom is losing his base. There's a liberal, pretty well-known podcaster who has come out and has called his policies as governor of California a disaster, so we're going to get into that. A lot of feedback pouring in. I'm getting to, for the first time, to the text line today. That's how much feedback we've been getting. The live line has been lit up. Good afternoon, Sam. I agree with you and most callers regarding home loans proposed legislation. I'm not necessarily sure it's a good idea, but we got to do something. Our older daughter got married just over a year ago, and if I hadn't spent $30,000 on a wedding, I would have give that to them for a down payment. I don't know how many of your listeners have children in this predicament, but it's heartbreaking to see them stuck renting. Just my two cents. Thank you, Mike. You're right, Mike. I agree with you. It is hard. It's difficult. I mean, do you pay for the wedding, or do you pay for a down payment? Speaking of which, there's a story out there today I want to get to a little bit later on. More couples are eloping instead of getting, you know, spending the big cash on the wedding. I want to get into that a little bit later on here in the program. Good afternoon, one listener writes. I don't mean to sound like a greedy Scrooge, but I didn't co-sign, for a home loan program for putting folks into homes they cannot afford. My daughter works hard and saves her money with perfect credit, etc. As a dad, I would be more than happy to help her get into a home. Other dads should step up, but not the taxpayers. If the dad can do it, you're right. Yeah, if the dad can do it. In some cases, they can't. But it is a predicament. One listener thought that this was nothing more than a pure power grab by the state legislature. See, if you can get more people into the homes, then you can get more property tax money pouring into the coffers. That's the thought. I don't know if I buy into that theory. I would like to be able to see, however, more people get into and afford a home. Let's get to this clip from President Trump. President Trump says he still believes the primary vote in the Los Angeles mayor's race was stolen from Spencer Pratt. Here's what the president told Newsmax.
6: When I look at how rigged our elections are, look at Spencer Pratt. Spencer Pratt was an easy number two and maybe number one, but certainly number two. And all of a sudden they had the mail-in ballots pour in and Spencer Pratt was gone. That was in Los Angeles. Spencer Pratt was gone. And that was easy. And who beat him in No Name, who was all of a sudden, you know, so great that she got practically 100% of the votes from the mail-in ballots. The whole thing, our elections are crooked, and we've got to straighten them out. We got to have voter ID. We got to have proof of citizenship. And we have to do something about the mail-in ballots, which are just corrupt, crooked, and should not be allowed.
1: So there is a President Trump who is very determined to try to get the Save America Act pushed through the United States Senate. He continues on that effort, doing an interview, and Spencer Pratt holding him up as an example. There is this from Independent Voters News out of Sacramento. U.S. Representative Kevin Kiley is the only sitting member of the U.S. House registered as an independent of a party, says his general election opponent in California's 6th congressional district, Dr. Richard Pan, who is a Democrat, refusing to debate him. Pan won't debate. And Kiley posted on X, quote, "I almost feel sorry for him. He thought he could coast into office on Newsom's gerrymander. No one explained to him that the people still get to vote." Dr. Pan recently did an interview. He was asked about this, the challenge of at least 5 debates. I think the number I've heard is 6 total that Kiley would like to have. But he was asked about at least 5 debates throughout the congressional district. And he said, "We're going to have an ongoing conversation." So he's not committing. Pan will not commit to a debate. That is not a good look for Dr. Pan or for any candidate refusing to debate. Quite telling. We'll see what happens as a result of that. Okay, if you are the governor of a big blue state with aspirations of running for president of the United States, it is almost essential that you have support of left-leaning political analysts and a left-leaning cable outlet. However, for Governor Newsom, that apparently is changing. He seems to be losing even his base. Particularly, we're talking about a woman named Anna Kasparian, who is the host of a liberal podcast. It's called The Young Turks. It's quite popular, by the way. And during an appearance on CNN, even Kasparian admits that Governor Newsom and his policies as governor of California have been a disaster.
7: But I will concede that Gavin Newsom's leadership in California has been a complete and utter disaster. As a Californian, I 100% have experienced he's out to lunch, right? Like, he changes his ideology depending on what he thinks is fresh and what's hip at any given moment. 76% of Californians voted in favor of something known as Prop 36, which is to roll back some of the soft on crime policies. That requires funding. He has been pushing back against adequately funding the efforts to essentially roll back those policies.
1: You can't lose her. You can't if you're Newsom. I mean, she runs the Young Turks podcast, for goodness sake. I mean, she is hitting that demo you really, really want and need. If you're Newsom, that's not a good sign. And here's the problem that he faces, not just with her, but with establishment Democrats in the deep state in Washington, D.C. There's a report out there today which indicates that they view him as a flip-flopper, that he blows in the breeze, depending on what the polls tell him and whatever is hot and topical at the moment. I found that article, or the new numbers on people who are eloping. It's in the Washington Post today, and they write, I'll just read a portion of what they write. In recent years, elopement has emerged as the most visible response to out-of-reach wedding costs. In 2021, elopement inquiries to wedding planners rose 72%. 41% of Gen Z couples now plan to skip the aisle altogether, with the median savings reported at $22,500. This suggests the decision is less about romance and more about the budget. What once was scandalous has become a generational trend, with the savings speaking for themselves. Yes, fewer people going through those expensive weddings and eloping to save money, maybe for the down payment for a house, right? I don't know if I'd want to choose between the two.

0: But if you had to choose, which would you choose? I mean, that's where we're at now. Isn't this crazy? Got a very interesting clip that I want to roll out for you from a well-respected high-tech expert talking about what Elon Musk has been able to accomplish in space travel compared to the high-speed rail. It's a keeper. It's a keeper. Let me give you the contact information if you want to join in on the conversation. 916-921-1530. 1-800-834-1530. 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
0: Got an update for you on that In-N-Out burger that was proposed in a California city. And the residents were like, no way. And you're thinking to yourself, wait a second. No way to an In-N-Out burger. Come on. California Post reporting that Culver City has told In-N-Out Burger to keep driving. Residents have branded the drive-through a pollution monster. Those drive-throughs, right? You go past an In-N-Out burger, the drive-through is always... Right? Always filled. I've never driven past an In-N-Out Burger where there's been no one in the drive-thru. I can't recall if I ever seen one. So at any rate, they wanted to build a drive-thru, an In-N-Out Burger with a big drive-thru in Culver City, and the residents said, no, the traffic's awful, it snarls traffic, it backs up, it snakes around blocks, and so on and so forth. So at this point in time, they have decided that they are not going to build it. After more than an hour of heated testimony, the Culver City Council voted 4-0 to extend an emergency moratorium on a new drive-thru restaurant for another 10 months and 15 days. I wonder how they arrived there at 10 months and 15 days. Why not just go 11 months or 10 months? That's an interesting number, 10 months and 15 days. So at any rate, that's how it's going. I guess it's not a bad problem to have if you own In-N-Out Burger. You're in high demand. They sure want you, that's for sure. Unlike a lot of other fast food restaurants that are being forced to shut down, particularly in places like the Fresno Market. We talked about this last week on the Shane Reaction. Seeing a lot of fast food restaurants being forced to close in a number of locations in California because a lot of the owners say, you told us and forced us to raise the minimum wage at fast food restaurants and it's putting us out of business. I got an interesting email from someone who writes quite often. He's a retired CSU instructor. And talking a little bit about standardized tests and makes a number of very strong points. So I want to get into that in just a second. But before we do that, I want to roll this clip. It has to do with something we covered yesterday here on the Shane Reaction. So we played an audio clip from Governor Newsom's most recent interview with Axios. And in the clip, Governor Newsom criticized Elon Musk. And then also in the same clip, took credit for Elon Musk's success. Not sure how you're able to weave that one, but he did. Well, today, another perspective from Shyam Sankar, the chief technology officer of Palantir Technologies, prominent American software company, specializes in data integration and analytics. Shyam Sankar has over two decades of experience in building software and AI solutions for both government and private sectors. He knows the industry well. Very smart fella. At a recent conference, he compared Elon Musk's SpaceX accomplishments to the high-speed rail project overseen by the state of California. Here's what he had to say.
12: NASA's own internal cost estimates of building the Falcon 9 was, using cost accounting, it would have been $4 billion. But Elon did it for $400 million. For $10 billion, Elon has put 300 rockets in orbit. For $11 billion, the state of California has built 1,600 feet of elevated rail with no rail.
0: You know, when someone like that just recites those types of statistics, it just tells the whole story. And he did that in like 15 seconds. That's all it takes. The absurdity of the high-speed rail and what was accomplished in the private sector with SpaceX and how much more efficient it has been, right? That's all you need to know, folks. For those of you who are considering the Democrat Socialists of America or communism or socialism for the future of this country, if you listen to smart people like that who have worked in both the government and private sectors, recite something like that and it only took them 15 seconds to show you how much more efficient the private sector is and how much more wealth it creates. That pretty much answers any questions you might have. Here's the email from Russ. He lives in Paradise. Russ emails often, and I like reading his emails. He's a retired CSU instructor, listens to the program pretty regularly. And he's talking about standardized tests in our colleges and the need for them. And here's what he writes. It is a huge cruelty to the unprepared students themselves when they are wrongly admitted into a four-year university. I've taught these students and I've seen the results. Even the ones who try their very best routinely end up with failing grades because their best is still just too weak. At the end of their first or second semester, their sense of humiliation and defeat is palpable. But besides that, they spent many thousands of dollars, their own or the thousands that came in the form of government grants and loans, on tuition, books, dorm rooms, and other living expenses. Standardized testing can prevent all this waste and humiliation. The community college is the place where poorly prepared high school grads can better obtain the math and reading remediation they require and do so at their own pace. And it's the SAT that best places students where they will best have a chance to succeed. That's from Russ, a retired CSU instructor. This is the debate. And UC system is squarely in the middle of this. And you have professors like Russ, who you just heard, in the UC system who are saying exactly what he just said in that email. And then you have administrators in the UC system who want to open up their admissions to as many people as many as possible. We want as many applicants as we can possibly get, because then demand goes up. And if demand goes up, then we get to charge more. Then we get to make more. And then we get to build new buildings, and we get to expand our campuses, and we get to expand our salaries. It becomes a business. It's a growth industry. Unless you diminish the quality of your degree over time, and then you are in less demand, because who wants a degree that's not worth as much? Very good points by Russ. I've got an interesting piece that I'm really looking forward to running for you. It's by a guy named Steve Hartman, who has worked for CBS News for a long time. And I knew of Steve's work many, many years ago. And he has been, over time, over decades, in my estimation, one of the greatest broadcast writers, maybe in the history of broadcasting, one of. But he is very strong. He is an exceptional storyteller. And he has a great story to tell about a young man who has gone across America and has interviewed 3,000 World War II veterans. 3,000. And they tell their stories to him. So Steve Hartman is going to tell the story of this young man who's telling the stories of those heroes. Next, right here on The Shane Reaction.
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1: 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Spanish star Lamine Yamal looking for his first goal since the group stage.
2: 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There he is! Lamine Yamal, first career World Cup goal!
1: 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Coming up tomorrow, the other semifinal with England facing Argentina.
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0: A young man from California who traveled the country interviewing 3,000 World War II veterans. His remarkable story, straight ahead. We've got weather and traffic for you together in just a moment. But first, at the bottom of the hour, here are the top headlines from the KFBK newsroom.
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7: Well, Sacramento police investigating a deadly stabbing in McClatchy. McClatchy Park early this morning. KCRA3 says officers responded to reports of an assault involving a weapon just before 12:30 on 5th Avenue and 33rd Street. Police say they found a man with at least one stab wound. Despite emergency medical aid, the man died on the scene. One person of interest has been detained. Riverside County Sheriff Chad Bianco endorsing Michael Gates for California Attorney General.
8: Nothing will change without a new Attorney General. Nothing will change in California until we elect Michael Gates to that office.
7: Bianco making the announcement alongside Gates at a news conference today. It was the Republican sheriff's first public appearance since losing his bid for governor back in June.
5: FIFA World Cup coverage. The U.S. hosts the world on America's biggest stage.
7: World Cup semifinals underway. Kylian Mbappe and France are battling Lamine Yamal's Spain squad from Arlington. No spoilers here, don't worry. Wall Street closing higher after June inflation data came in weaker than expected. Semiconductor stocks rebounded to help boost sentiment following yesterday's sell-off. At the closing bell, Dow gaining at 9 points to 52,508. S&P 500 rose 28 points to 75,43. NASDAQ climbing 233 points to 26,107. Right now, the thermostat is climbing right now. Our thermometer says 100 degrees in Sacramento. News alerts at any time. 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On our roadways right now, we have a report of a traffic hazard. This is new for me. Bradshaw Road South on-ramp westbound 50. Got a vehicle in the Gore Point. No hazards on it this time. So kind of dangerous there. In the meantime, 193 at Rock Creek Road. Up in the Placerville area, we have a traffic hazard, but no details at this time. So that's all we can tell you. Cab City Freeway, kind of heavy. That's southbound from Arden to the river. Northbound, a little slow getting out of Midtown. 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
5: Now, Sacramento weather.
28: Hot this afternoon with plenty of sun, high 101 to 105. Clear tonight, low 63 to 67. Remaining hot for tomorrow, mostly sunny, high 102 to 106. And the high for Thursday, 92 to 96. I'm AccuWeather's Andy Robb on KFBK, Sacramento's News Radio.
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0: Both gold and silver, their prices up today. Gold up a little more than 1%. Silver up more than 2%. Hi, friends. Sam Shane here on Precious Metals. You know, you can take a look at the short term and the zigzag pattern that we have seen consistently. Or you can take a look at the long term. And you might be wondering, okay, is it still a good idea to buy precious metals? I think so. Let's go back to 1971. Do you know that in that year, an ounce of gold was selling for $35?

0: ounce. Today, it's more than $4,000 an ounce. 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
0: Welcome back to the program. Got a great story I want to get into to start this segment. And then if we have time, try to get this into the segment about out there in California, you've probably seen the goats that are out there eating away, right? Chomping away. And instead of the lawnmowers out there, the goats do the job for us or right along the roadside. They might go away. How about that? Because of a law that was signed back in 2016. Is that possible? It seems like such a great program. I'll tell you why it's in danger in just a moment. But now I want to get to a remarkable example of a great story and great storytelling. Rishi Sharma is a Southern California man. He has interviewed 3,000 World War II veterans. He's driven across the country to record their stories. And while Rishi Sharma has been recording their stories, Steve Hartman of CBS News has been telling the story of Rishi Sharma over the years. And Steve Hartman recently filed this report.
6: 28-year-old Rishi Sharma is about to document a rare encounter.
7: May I come in?
8: Come in.
6: An actual World War II veteran with a story to tell.

0: I'm Rishi Sharma, and I'm here to interview you.
1: Okay.
0: For the last 10 years, I've been on the mission to interview every single World War II combat veteran. And I've quite honestly spent every single day of the last 10 years doing that.
2: Amazing.
3: I first met Rishi in 2016. Just out of high school, he was already deeply interested in World War II books, but was just beginning to realize the living history all around him.
0: There are real superhero World War II vets out there, and I want to meet them.
3: So, Rishi started driving around his Southern California neighborhood
0: every single day
3: to record interviews with these vets. He then expanded his outreach.
0: This is a map of all the places that I'm planning to go to.
2: This is a multi-year trip, right?
0: Oh, yeah, I'm going to be on the road for years.
3: It's now been 10 years.
1: This looks really good.
3: Today, he's interviewing 100-year-old Marine veteran Nils Mokler of Yorktown, New York. Nils was a combat intelligence scout. His first battle, one of the bloodiest in Marine history, and one of the most inspiring.

0: Today, only about 30,000 remain. And Rishi says when they're all gone, probably in the next decade or so, America will lose a lot more than just a bunch of old war stories.
1: Because for so long they've been the moral compass of our society. Just the advice that they impart silently steers the ship of this country.
2: Isn't that a remarkable story? And storytelling. How long do you think that piece ran? That ran 2 minutes and 21 seconds. How long did it feel like? Like maybe 20 seconds or 30 seconds? Did to me. That's the sign of great writing. Great storytelling. When it goes fast. And I just wanted to bring you that story because I think that what Rishi Sharma is doing is really very cool. And pretty remarkable. And we should all be quite thankful that we're going to have that record. But number two, I just wanted to play for you an example of Steve Hartman because I've been a big fan of his for a long, long time. And, you know, I've said in the past that I've been critical of a lot of mainstream network news outlets. And CBS has had their challenges, don't get me wrong. And they're still working through it. But he's certainly not one of those things that needs to be fixed at all. We could use a lot more of that kind of storytelling in this country. You know, just telling us stories about people that we can connect with. I thought that was just something. I wanted to bring it into the show, bring it into the fold, just as a reminder of what good storytelling is like. 2016, Governor Jerry Brown signs AB 1066 into law, and it's a union law, labor union law, to require overtime pay and time and a half for farm and agricultural workers who are working more than 8 hours a day or 40 hours a week, and double pay for those working more than 12 hours a day. Well, it does more than that. And now the remaining tentacles of that labor bill are coming for goat herders. That's right. So there's a company out there called Green Goat Landscapers. They're in Gilroy. They use about 1,000 goats to clear vegetation that can fuel wildfires. And this new law could threaten the future of those grazing operations, according to ABC7 in the Bay Area, reporting recently, and their role in wildfire prevention. Effective July 1, 2026, well, here we are, just a couple of weeks ago, the final change to the California labor rules for goat herders causing major issues for goat grazing businesses. This new state law requires goat herders to be paid on a 24-hour per day, 7 day per week hourly basis rather than through the current monthly salary system. Because here's what happens. Many of the goat herders actually come from around the world. They're compensated through a combination of salary, housing, and other benefits. They live in trailers on site while their herds are working. So this new bill, the new labor bill, Assembly Bill 1066 signed in 2016, could get rid of these grazing operations that serve to prevent wildfires along our freeways and elsewhere. I think it's a great program. I've always admired it. Now we might have to get rid of it because we got a union law. Isn't that interesting? A lot to get to coming up here on the Shane Reaction. One of the men running for United States Senate in Texas says that when you put up a border wall, that's going to hurt tourism in Texas. See if you can connect those dots. Straight ahead, right here on the Shane Reaction.
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12: 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If you're listening on the iHeartRadio app, you can simply tap on the red microphone button and record a message there. From the text line, thanks, Sam, for sharing the story about the World War II vets interviews. As a father of elementary age students, I'm worried about not only the loss of the history and what our veterans fought for, but also the very unfortunate rewriting of history. They were indeed the greatest generation. And they deserve to be remembered and honored. Yeah. Yeah. And we need to be reminded of that, I believe. That's very interesting. How much does it cost to raise a child, speaking of being a father, in the state of California? I've got some numbers. And if you're a parent, you might not even be that surprised. But if you're thinking about children, you might be surprised. Anyway, I'll get into some of the costs associated with that in California and how we rank compared to other states. I want to play for you a clip from James Tallarico. James Tallarico is the Democrat candidate in the race for U.S. Senate in Texas, and he has some rather unique ideas. If you have not followed him, you can read up on him. And today he held a news conference with another rather unique idea where he said that he believes that building a border wall on the Texas border with Mexico will hurt tourism in Texas.
2: A lot of our communities here in the Big Bend region depend on tourism. They depend on visitors from across Texas, people like me coming from Central Texas to get away and experience this natural beauty, and people across the country who come and visit the parks. And I'm worried about what this senseless border wall would do to our tourism here in the region, what it would do to our local economies that we should be supporting and growing and cultivating, not attacking with political useless border walls.
12: So I'm trying to follow this one. I don't know if you were able to connect the dots, but I guess it's his belief or his assumption that people who cross the border illegally are inclined to be tourists in that portion of Texas. Okay, still lost. I still don't get any of that. He's a strange guy. I don't know how he's going to be, how he's going to do. And I don't, in fact, I don't even know how he's doing in the polling. He's up against Ken Paxton, the Republican in Texas, for that Senate seat. So we'll keep our eyes posted. California Post is reporting today. California, which has been named one of the most pricey places to parent in America, the land of the free, where it takes over $300,000 to raise offspring from infancy to 18. $300,000. The price of calling California home comes with more than $80,000 in combined annual demands for couples that are starting families, owing to extreme child care, maternity health care, housing, groceries, according to trending 2026 study in Kendamil, which is a baby formula brand. So every now and then, by the way, when you hear studies like this and they're sponsored by a particular company or brand, they're just trying to get their name out there. It's a cheap way for them to get their name on a old radio talk show or whatever the case may be. Researchers analyzed the financial burden for each of the four parenting necessities across the country to identify the cheapest and most expensive states for child rearing. Okay, according to their study, they crowned Washington, D.C., nation's number one high-ticket hotspot. Mothers and fathers forking over an average of $90,000 per year to properly provide for their children. Massachusetts, California came in second and third place, respectively. And the best place in terms of affordability, cheapest, Arkansas. Top billing is the most affordable state for moms and dads. Annual costs, $36,000. So $80,000 here per year, $36,000 per year in Arkansas. Something to keep in mind. Also from the Hill today, Congresswoman Nancy Mace, this is an interesting development. And I suspect she came to this conclusion yesterday because she lives in South Carolina, of course, Republican, recently lost in the primary in South Carolina. She and Trump got into a feud, and that cost her big time in that primary. And she thinks maybe it's cost her even more than just that, which is the big news item of the day today. But yesterday, she indicated in an interview that she was not interested in the temporary position of extending out the, filling out the term for the late Senator Lindsey Graham, who, by the way, his sister was appointed and sworn in today. So his sister will fill out the remainder of his term. But Nancy Mace had indicated she may be interested in running for the next six-year term. There's going to be a special election held on January 3rd for that position, and she may be interested in that. But I just got the sense when I was listening to the clip that we played of her yesterday here in the program that she kind of knew that maybe what happened to her in the most recent primary where she got beat was an indication of where her political career is going. She said to the Hill that her split with President Trump over her push for the Epstein Files Transparency Act. She wanted those files out there. She said this split could have been the tipping point in her failed gubernatorial bid. She told News Nation's Chris Cuomo in an interview, "It may have ended my political career." So Nancy Mace is coming to that realization. That doesn't mean she's giving up on this particular race for the Senate seat in South Carolina. Has not made up her mind having those discussions. But she realized when you cut ties with President Trump, there can be some implications for you down the road. The old coattails all of a sudden just disappear. We've talked about it on the program here on the Shane Reaction, this civil war that clearly has erupted in the Democrat Party. And we've got evidence of that. Congresswoman Nancy Pelosi, and I mean, she has been as powerful a force in the Democrat Party for how long in Washington, D.C.? She was asked about this at a recent conference. And her response, I think, reflects where that party really is. And she's very concerned about socialists, radical socialists, who are rising to prominence in the party as we speak. We're going to play that clip for you straight ahead, right here on the Shane Reaction. Thanks for being here today.
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4: It's the Shane Reaction with Sam Shane.
12: The old guard, the deep staters in the Democrat Party at odds with radical socialists rising to prominence in the Democrat Party. Congresswoman Nancy Pelosi troubled by this new trend. We're going to roll out her audio straight ahead. Word at this hour, Mexican government sending lawyers to the United States to block ICE deportations. We'll get you caught up on that developing story straight ahead as well. We've got weather and traffic for you together in just a moment. But first, it is the top of the hour. It's time for the top stories from the KFBK newsroom.
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26: Here are the latest headlines from the KFBK newsroom. Growing opposition to a major Hollywood merger, California joining a dozen states in suing to block Paramount's takeover of Warner Brothers Discovery. California AG Rob Bonta.
27: It would result in higher prices, lower content quality, and fewer movies and TV shows.
26: Paramount says the lawsuit is wrong on the facts and the law, and arguing the merger is needed to better compete with streaming giants. A lawsuit by school districts is demanding that social media companies help pay for student mental health services.
28: More than 1,000 school districts, including several in California, argue that social media platforms harm students' mental health and force schools to spend more on counseling and support. Districts say they've also had to increase training to address rising student anxiety and depression linked to social media use. I'm Mark Mayfield.
26: California lawmakers are reacting to the death of South Carolina Senator Lindsey Graham. Democratic Senator Adam Schiff called Graham's death a giant loss, saying many lawmakers viewed him as the Trump whisperer and praising his sense of humor and support for Ukraine. The cause of a fire near South Lake Tahoe is under investigation. The Talik Fire broke out near Highway 89 on Sunday afternoon. Local, state, and federal agencies quickly attacked the flames. Your next update in 30 minutes. I'm Dina Kodiak. Now traffic and weather together on KFBK, Sacramento's News Radio.
29: And traffic brought to you by Habit. And a couple of accidents on Willerga Road. One is Willerga Road at Kima Avenue. And that's going to be in North Highlands. Two-vehicle accident. They say the vehicles are drivable. CHP is not there yet. Also, Willerga Road, northbound Town Center Avenue. And it's two-vehicle accident. Both going to be on the shoulder. That's in Roseville, or at least stated to be there. Cap City Freeway going to be heavy most of the way through Midtown, starting around N Street. And then southbound, slow from Arden to the American River. Everything else looking pretty good. 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
5: Now, Sacramento weather.
30: Sunshine, hot this afternoon, the high 101 to 105. For the rest of your Tuesday, clear, low 63 to 67. Mostly sunny Wednesday, high 102 to 106. And for Thursday, partial sun with a high 92 to 96. I'm AccuWeather's Andy Robb on KFBK, Sacramento's News Radio.
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31: From ABC News, I'm Michelle Franzen. The U.S. military says it's carrying out another round of strikes against Iran. A new U.S. naval blockade now in effect on ships trying to enter the Strait of Hormuz and bound for Iranian ports. A day after proposing a 20% toll on ships in the strait, President Trump is backing away from the plan and now says the U.S. will be paid through trade deals.
32: We're spending money
2: And so what we've done is we are going to be reimbursed for protection.
31: Iran also launching strikes targeting U.S. facilities in the region today. The renewed hostilities driving up oil and gas prices even further. Gas Buddy's Patrick DeHaan.
6: Motorists may go to work this morning with a lower price. They may see prices that are 15 to 40 cents a gallon higher on their way home from work today or even tomorrow.
31: On Capitol Hill, Supreme Court Justices Amy Coney Barrett and Elena Kagan testified today before House and Senate committees about the budget request for next year. It's calling for $228 million, including a 10% increase for security. Justice Barrett explained she and her colleagues are receiving threats in a variety of ways.
7: Many of us, me included, have received threatening anonymous deliveries designed to intimidate and harass us.
31: Barrett says during the Dobbs decision leak, she was given a bulletproof vest to take home by her security detail. A major fast food chain modifying some ingredients at select locations due to the cyclosporiasis outbreak.
8: Taco Bell says it is voluntarily and temporarily removing some ingredients at select restaurants as a precautionary move amid the parasitic outbreak impacting multiple states. The company is noting that public health officials have not confirmed a link between cyclosporiasis and any specific supplier or restaurant. In Michigan alone, 600 more cases have been reported since Monday. Preliminary findings in Michigan suggest lettuce or salad greens could be the source of the illness. Alex Stone, ABC News.
31: The CDC is tracking cases in at least 31 states. 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
12: 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If you're listening on the iHeartRadio app, you just tap on the red microphone button, record your message there. We had a listener do that. We're going to play that one for you coming up here momentarily from the text line very quickly. Folks really enjoying that piece from Steve Hartman that we just aired. First one comes from one of the listeners who writes, Sam, great piece on the young man interviewing World War II vets. My father-in-law was interviewed by the U.S. Navy. He was a medic in World War II in the Pacific. They planned an interview for him for about 1.5 hours. It ended up being 2 days. The military also does these interviews. They are both oral and taped. I believe they go to the National Archives. He passed away 3 years ago, 2 weeks shy of 101 years old. Another listener writes in, Sam, best 2 minutes of the show. Love that journalist. Great stories he covers on CBS. Always very moving. Yeah, Steve Hartman has been an extraordinary talented guy. I first saw him, by the way, he was working in a local TV station in Minneapolis, and that's where I grew up in the Twin Cities area. And I'd gone home, and this was decades ago, I'd gone home to visit my family and friends, and I just happened to, the TV was on that channel. It just happened to be on that channel, and his piece came up, and I was watching, and I'm like, oh, I turned to somebody in the room and I said, he's not going to be here long. I could tell right away. I mean, he's always just been a very gifted storyteller. So I'm glad you enjoyed that. I did as well. And hope to do more of that on the program. Want to play this clip for you. Clear-cut sign of deep division in the Democrat Party. They got a civil war going on, folks. They're not saying it outright, but it's impossible to ignore. You've got the old guard deep staters, and then you've got the new radical socialists who have been rising to prominence in the party. There's the rift. There's the rub right there. Congresswoman Nancy Pelosi, longtime leader, of course, of the Democrat Party. She's at a conference. It was called the Ideas Festival. And she said at this conference, she does not support the rise of radical socialists in the Democrat Party in this election cycle.
10: So no, I wasn't happy about people saying, let's spend a whole lot of money challenging Democrats. You want to do that, do that. But don't think that that's something that is good for this year. Do it a year when we have the luxury of having the majority, but not when we're trying to, but you can't gain. You can't gain by losing. You can't lose your members. The idea that there will be those who would be out there to just take down the incumbents when this is our year to honor the Constitution of the United States, I'm not for that. You run anytime you want and do whatever you want to do, but don't expect that to be welcome when we've got to stay completely focused on saving the Constitution.
12: Saving the Constitution. Look, Nancy Pelosi doesn't want them to run anytime, ever. I mean, just don't buy that line of thinking. No, not now. You can do it later, sometime later. She's lost control of the party. Many of the mainstream Democrats who have had control of the party for a long, long time are losing control. There's word out there that the DNC, the Democratic National Convention, is broke. A lot of the money that's now pouring into candidates in that party are pouring in directly to the DSA, Democrats Socialists of America, into their party and into individual candidates. We're going to roll a clip for you coming up here, 25 minutes or so from now, just a little bit later on in the program, from one of the higher-ranking members in that party, Democrats Socialists of America. Do you know they want to get rid of the United States Senate? Get rid of it. That's just one of their radical proposals. So it's been reported that they're going to be rolling out their platform coming up here in about a week. Maybe this week, we're not quite sure of the timing. But I mean, things like it's expected, defund the police, take down all borders. There's no illegal immigration. Anyone can vote, even if you are here illegally and convicted of a felony. I mean, some really getting rid of the United States Senate, lifting the cap on the House of Representatives. I mean, just some deep blows to the Constitution. These are radical people, folks. So we're going to get into that a little bit later on. But Pelosi and a lot of the, you know, deep staters, old guard in the party, they don't know what to do. They don't know what to do. They're almost frantic. I mean, they're running radical socialists in places like Wisconsin, Colorado. You've had five win in New York. This is a national movement. Do not underestimate this at all. Got an interesting clip from someone who recorded this, listening on the iHeartRadio app, tapped on the red microphone button, talking about the number of people eloping. I mean, if you didn't hear this earlier, I'll give you some of the background information on eloping. It's becoming more popular. Here's what the listener had to say.
1: Whatever happened to a small, intimate wedding with a lot of friends pitching in and DIY services for the flowers, the invitations? There's a large gap between the low, low cost of eloping and the average price of a wedding at $22,000.
12: Oh, yeah. Oh, yeah. There is. That wedding industry, you know, with what you pay for flowers and that can be a racket if you're not careful. I'm not suggesting that everybody's running a racket in the wedding industry. That's not my point. But there's a margin. There's definitely a margin there, as we all well know. Yeah, you could do that. Why not? I'm sure a lot of people do that. Have that nice, small, intimate wedding and people maybe, help out, pitch in. Sure. Why not? In terms of saving money, maybe you go to the grocery outlet to save money. This grocery store chain, if you do, they are probably taking a picture of you. This is in the San Francisco Chronicle today. Grocery outlet. Popular Emeryville-based chain of bargain markets has quietly begun rolling out facial recognition software across Bay Area stores in what the company's signage says is an effort to thwart shoplifting. It's unclear how many locations have installed the software to date. Front door stickers announced the technology were seen in locations in Pleasant Hill, Concord on Monday, as well as at least two stores in the San Francisco area, according to Mission Local, which is the first to report it. So there you have it. They say it cuts down on shoplifting. Where are they not taking our picture? Does anybody know? Can anybody tell me of a public location where you do not expect that your picture is being taken? because I just fully expect that the minute I walk out on a public street anywhere, any public venue whatsoever, of course they're taking your picture. Live line is open if you want to weigh in on some of the topics of the day. 916-921-1530, 1-800-834-1530. We're going to get to calls on the other side of the break. Text line is 51881 if you want to start your message with KFBK. I've talked about this on the Shane Reaction many, many times. It is not what they tell you in terms of news media outlets. It's what they don't tell you often that matters even more. And there's someone out there who studies this for a living. What news media outlets say and don't say. And they do extensive research on this. And they weighed in on that very topic. What they say versus what they don't say and how important it is in the messages we receive. Coming up next, right here on The Shane Reaction.
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12: Welcome back. Live line's open. 916-921-1530. 800-834-1530. We'll take calls in this segment. And the next segment before John McGinnis will be joining us. And I'm looking forward to that. How do you feel about daylight saving time? How about if that were year-round daylight saving time? You know, that's a big hot debate. I'd be for it. At least give it a try. I'm not a big fan of changing the clocks all the time. I don't know if it's because I'm lazy. I just don't know if it really matters that much to me if we go an hour ahead and then an hour back. I don't know how you feel about it. Anyway, I'm going to get into why this might be changing and soon coming up. So we'll get into that. What I want to do, first of all, is I want to roll up this audio clip. This is a topic that we've talked about a number of times. You know, if you listen to this show from time to time, you know that I often say when it comes to news media coverage, it's not what they tell you, it's what they do not tell you, okay? So two good sources to find out what is being covered and not being covered by news media outlets are these two. Number one, Newsbusters, and number two, Media Research Center, or MRC. And they devote time and resources and people to this very topic so that you can go through and listen to the types of coverage that are being offered out there. And Chris Houck is with Newsbusters. And he told One America News that they monitor what news organizations are not covering.
0: One of the things we do with Newsbusters, the MRC, is we show it in different ways. We're showing you how many times that they have covered it. We're also showing you how many minutes it's being covered. And we're also showing you whether something is positive or negative. You measure media bias in all of these facets. And oftentimes, as Ari Fleischer and others have noted, the worst kind of bias, Dan, is sometimes the bias that you don't see, as in the bias by omission. That is, you talk about timeless responsibilities. That's a timeless form of bias that we've seen in the Media Research Center since it started in 1987, whether a story is covered or not covered. What do they choose with their precious airtime to talk about?
12: That's refreshing. You know, as long as I've been in the media business, and I've been in it for a long, long time, there's never been this level of scrutiny into media outlets, what's covered, what's not covered, and it's much needed. Too many of these news outlets just skated for way too long. And were able to control the messaging for far too long. And nobody was calling them on it. And now, you know, by virtue of the fact that we have a whole host of, you know, many, many, many sources available to all of us, that has really helped. There's no question about it. The multiplier effect has really helped. Let's go to the live line right now. Brian is joining us from Placerville on this Tuesday afternoon. Hi, Brian. Thanks for calling in. What's on your mind? Okay, Brian, I apologize. And to anybody who's called in, we are clearly having an issue with our board. And so we're going to have to get some technicians on that soon to clean that up. But, Brian, unfortunately, we're unable to even hear anything from your call. And again, I apologize. I thank you for taking the time to call in. And please do so again. And hopefully we'll get the attention this needs as soon as possible, because it is frustrating, not just for you. It is frustrating for all of us. And I appreciate your patience on that topic. I want to talk to you about, this isn't the LA Times. This isn't just about, well, a number of media outlets out there. Including the LA Times, and here's how they're reporting it. Congress is again weighing legislation to put the nation on permanent daylight saving time and end the twice-yearly clock change. In 2018, California voters approved Proposition 7, which gave the legislature the authority to impose year-round daylight saving time, but only if the federal government allowed states to do so. Sleep scientists, businesses, golf course owners, battling over health risks, economic gains, lost tea times, connected to the twice-year time change. Those are just a few of the industries. There are others. Agriculture is another one. So a proposal to make daylight saving time year-round default nationwide is once again coming before Congress. And as in the past, both California and nationally, proponents and opponents of the switch cite the potential effects, both good and bad, on health, on business, on agriculture, and so on, as I just mentioned. House expected to vote on what is known as the Sunshine Protection Act this week. According to the author of the bill, that would be Representative Vern Buchanan, a Republican of Florida. So maybe it's going to happen. Maybe we're going to see daylight saving time, which is singular, by the way.

0: saving daylight saving time permanent in the United States of America. I say why not? Give it a shot. We don't have to keep changing clocks back and forth. We can try for a couple of years. You know, and if it doesn't work, so what? We can go back to the old way. I mean, it doesn't have to be permanent. We can all see if we like it and we, you know, adjust to it. And maybe it won't be quite that controversial. One more thing on EVs, electric vehicles. Governor Newsom has signed SB 168 into law. It's now a law. First time EV buyers, electric vehicles, up to $3,500 instant rebate at the dealership. Thanks to the California taxpayer. Yeah, they're really pushing those EVs. They still are. Newsom just, that's been top of the list forever for him, pushing EVs. It's called My First EV Program. It's going to roll out later this summer. It'll be part of the state's larger zero-emission vehicle agenda. They're going to allocate $135 million to the program. Here's how it works. On new cars, first-time buyers can get up to $3,500 off vehicles and of up to $50,000. So if the vehicle is 50 grand or more, you get $3,500 rebate. And they can receive up to $1,750 off for a vehicle that's 25 grand or less. So it's both new and used. So you might want to keep that in mind. We're going to spend some time when we come back on the Democrat Socialist of America, the party. We're expecting sometime within the next week, they're going to announce their platform, what they're for, what they're against. We're starting to get some ideas. Some of the rumors are get rid of all border walls, defund the police, open immigration, even violent criminals with a criminal history who are here illegally can vote, get rid of the United States Senate, get rid of it, the U.S. Senate. So a high-ranking official, a co-chair of the Democrat Socialists of America Party, talked about this, what they want to get rid of, what their platform might look like. We're going to roll out his audio clip straight ahead right here on the Shane Reaction.
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9: 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Lamine Yamal, first career World Cup goal!
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12: It's the Shane Reaction with Sam Shane.
0: The Democrats, Socialists of America, setting new records, attracting more members all the time, and about to announce part of their platform straight ahead. We've got a lot of coverage on that straight ahead. It is the bottom of the hour, time for some of the top headlines from the KFBK newsroom.
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13: Here are the latest headlines from the KFBK newsroom. ICE agents are being instructed to halt most vehicle stops for the time being. That's according to multiple reports citing federal sources. This comes after two deadly shootings involving agents happened in less than a week. Governor Newsom signed a housing reform bill Monday aimed at making it cheaper to build homes. The bill cuts fees and reduces paperwork for developers, leading to big cost reductions. He said current fees are outrageous and make it impossible to build new housing.
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13: A fire burning near the California-Nevada border is now over 12,000 acres in size and is 5% contained. The so-called Elephant Fire is burning in the northern Sierra Nevada near Loyalton. The Elephant Fire is now the second largest fire in California this year. According to Cal Fire, it's behind the Santa Rosa Island fire that broke out in May on one of the Channel Islands west of Ventura.
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12: Sacramento Kings update.
13: The Sacramento Kings are looking to bounce back today after a big loss in the NBA Summer League. After winning their first four games, the Kings started to show some cracks on Sunday in Las Vegas. That's where they lost to the Washington Wizards 104-85. The Kings will face the Brooklyn Nets today. Your next update in 30 minutes. I'm Dina Kodiak, now traffic and weather together on KFBK, Sacramento's News Radio.
14: Brought to you by DTLA Law Group, accident and injury attorney, eastbound 80 Taylor Road off-ramp. Orange cones on the off-ramp all over the road. They're saying CHP is on the way. Apparently somebody smacked into them, it sounds like. Also, eastbound 50 Hazel Avenue, a two-vehicle accident, both going to be over on the shoulder. And looks like they're getting that cleaned up. It's a non-injury. And we have a report of a non-injury collision, too. This is going to be 2300 block, I believe it is, of Fair Oaks Boulevard. And if I place it, it's going to be right there by, let's see, Palmetto Superfoods. This is right before Howe Avenue, so just keep a lookout for that. 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
11: Now, Sacramento weather.
15: Hot this afternoon with plenty of sun, high 101 to 105. Clear tonight, low 63 to 67. Remaining hot for tomorrow, mostly sunny, high 102 to 106. And the high for Thursday, 92 to 96. I'm AccuWeather's Andy Robb on KFBK, Sacramento's News Radio.
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0: So Luis pulled out the duct tape, and I think he got it fixed. The board had been acting up, so when listeners called in, we were getting some crackling noise, so we think it's fixed. If you want to try to call in, it's 916-921-1530, 1-800-834-1530. We can give it a shot for sure. This will be the last segment where we take calls. John McGinnis is going to be joining us momentarily, which he does every day at about this time. A lot of folks writing in on daylight saving time. People have very strong emotions about this. So I'm going to get to what we are hearing, and it's all over the map. Let's see. Listener number one. We already tried this in the 70s to make daylight saving time permanent. During the winter, it's dark when kids go to school, so it's change backs. You get about 10 hours of daylight, writes the listener, during the winter. We changed the time so that we have daylight during the hours we are usually up. Next listener writes, with the high temperatures that we experience, I'd rather have permanent standard time. Next listener writes, just get rid of the daylight saving time completely. Its usefulness is long past. Next listener writes, the only thing dumber than keeping daylight saving time is going on daylight saving time full time. Let's see. Next listener, daylight saving time is lame. We are not farmers in the 1940s. Get rid of it. Writes the next listener, abolish the time change. Other countries don't do it and manage. It's way overdue. So we're getting a whole host of different opinions on the topic. And by the way, most folks, when they wrote in, said daylight savings, plural time. It's not plural. It's singular. It's daylight saving time. And if we go on it permanently, you're going to need to know that, I guess. I don't even know if we would still call it that. I guess we wouldn't even call it that, right? It would just be the time. Let's see. Let's go to Brian. He's joining us from Placerville. I think Brian was the one who was on the call with us just a moment ago on this Tuesday afternoon. Was that you, Brian?
24: Yes, it was.
0: Okay, so you know what? We're now hearing you. So whatever Luis did, he fixed it. He's great at that, you know. So I'm sorry to have to cut you off, but what were you about to say?
24: Well, you were talking about socialism, and I don't know. There was a Professor Tyler in the late 1700s in England who wrote a paper on the different stages of democracy. Starts with, you know, religious oppression, taxation without representation. That's what causes, you know, people to become democracy.
0: Mm-hmm.
24: Well, in the latter stages, and this is kind of a downer, is that politicians can't get elected or reelected without giving away the treasures.
0: Yeah.
24: And we're seeing that. And with the debt, as you so always point out, the debt is almost $40 trillion. The interest we pay on the debt every year is more than our military budget.
0: Correct.
24: We could build a new aircraft carrier once a week for what we pay in interest on the debt. Think of that.
0: You're right. No, Brian, you're absolutely right. And this is cyclical. And I've read accounts like this historically about how countries like ours will transform into eventually like socialism, like

0: vote to raise the debt ceiling to one, for the first time in history, to $1 trillion.
1: Mm-hmm.
0: And there was a lot of debate in the media. I'm giving away my age. I'll be 70 at the end of this month. But I remember that very well.
1: I do too. Yeah.
0: And there was a lot of debate, and they finally, the media and the politicians, they all decided, look, we're the United States of America. We'll never have to pay that $1 trillion back.
1: Well,
0: now the interest is over $1 trillion a year. We have to pay the interest, or nobody will buy our debt.
1: I agree, Brian.
0: When it comes to.
1: Yep. Thank you for the call. I totally agree. He's absolutely right. And I said it here yesterday on the program. President Lincoln mentioned it in the 1800s. It's going to be the enemy from within that will destroy America if we're not careful. And that's exactly what Brian's talking about here. $40 trillion national debt. It's why I harp on it all the time. Oh, well, we're America. You know what our GDP is? Oh, I see. So you can never go broke? You just keep spending money and never go broke no matter how much money you got coming in? Uh-uh. That's not how it goes. At some point in time, you got to pay the piper. At some point in time. Okay, Democrats, Socialists of America, this is a real movement. I'm going to give you some numbers and then play you a clip. They've topped 120,000 members over the weekend. DSA, now the largest socialist organization in U.S. history, surpassing the Socialist Party of America's 1912 peak of 113,000. They're now at 120 grand and growing. This is not a one-off event, folks. This is a real movement. And you're about to hear from Democrat Socialists of America co-chair Ashiq Sadiq. He says part of the platform would be to abolish the United States Senate.
2: We just don't see the point of the Senate. Historically, it was meant to serve very wealthy people who owned a lot of land. And that's still a system that we have today. And it's something we would change. We would expand what the House of Representatives does and make it more actually representative of people who live in this country.
3: So would you like to abolish the Senate?
2: That's part of our platform, and we don't think that's extreme. We think it's a change that would help make this country more democratic.
1: The U.S. Senate was not established to represent wealthy people who owned a lot of land. That's just a completely false statement. The United States Senate was set up to represent all Americans who live in states that are not populated, like some of the bigger states that are populated. For instance, Montana, Idaho, Iowa, so that they get the same representation as California with Los Angeles, or New York with New York, or Illinois with Chicago, where they have these huge metropolitan centers with more people. So you have a constitution set up where you have representation based on population, and then you have representation based on each individual state. It has nothing to do with wealth, with wealthy landowners. And this is class warfare at its finest, and it's manipulating the argument. This guy's name is Ashiq Sadiq. Be very careful around him. He's very, very concerning to me, and I think he's a dangerous man with what he just said. John McGinnis joins us next.
4: Coming up.
5: Hey, Sheriff.
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11: Okay, John's here. So we got 14 measures on the ballot, right, in November. And one of them is Proposition 37. And I brought this up early on my program today, John, and... So on the face of it, you're saying, well, it sounds great. We're going to get people who can't afford to buy a home, give them a chance to maybe get into a home.
12: Yeah.
11: Okay. Proposal would give qualifying residents a second mortgage option that would be administered by the state.
12: Yeah,
11: that's
12: all, like
11: that's
12: that.
11: Our money.
12: They don't do things well. Let's be honest. They don't.
11: So essentially, it would be a new pot of money to borrow from. The initiative would reduce the required down payment to 3%. Yeah. Of the purchase price, and allow buyers to borrow the remaining 17% at a fixed rate that has yet to be determined.
12: Yeah.
11: So here's my number one. I would love to see more people in a home, and I think we all would.
12: Without a doubt.
11: But I don't know that I want my tax money going into a loan program. What if the loan doesn't get repaid?
12: Precisely, which is a foreseeable outcome, especially when you lower the down payment, which I think is a kind of a matrix of foreseeability in terms of the likelihood that the loan's going to be repaid and honored. I absolutely believe in home ownership for young people. They should be working diligently toward that. And I will tell you very candidly, in my generation, right out of college, everybody bought a house. It was just the way it was. It was an easier thing to do. So I feel bad for people in that position. But I think more programs like this, especially administered by a massive bureaucratic public entity, with the state of California that has an abysmal record of performance, is a horrible idea.
11: I can't name one particular segment anywhere where the government does a more efficient job in doing anything than the private sector. I can't name one.
12: No. And I can tell you from my years in law enforcement, I always kind of wish that it could be done on a private sector basis. But that's one area where you can only have it done through the public sector so you can ensure that everybody has equal protection.
11: Well, and that's right? What government is for. And exactly. Government has some very useful functions. Precisely. You know, repairing roads and public safety and libraries. And, you know, we know what they are. Right. But there are areas where they just, the whole banking, mortgage sector, yeah. I don't think they belong there. It's just
12: I got to tell you, Sam, I am heartened and comforted by the fact that we do have a fast food council in the state of California, without which I don't know what life would be like.
11: They haven't met for 2 years.
12: Which is probably The fast food council
11: have four board members who are getting paid. Yeah. They've not met for 2 years. Yeah. They haven't had a leader for I don't know how long.
12: Yeah.
11: And speaking of fast food, by the way, Culver City.
12: Yeah.
11: Remember I was telling you about this In-N-Out?
12: Yeah.
11: They were going to build an In-N-Out burger in Culver City.
12: Can't do it.
11: And then the residents are like, no, because have you seen the drive-thru at the In-N-Out?
12: Yeah.
11: And then we got, you know, the traffic and the pollution. Do you know that the Culver City Council put a moratorium on for at least 10 months? Said, no, you can't build here.
12: And one of the things you have to look at that objectively, I mean, there's a market for that product, so that there should be some level of respect there. And then if you're balancing the budget in the city of Culver City, those outfits bring in enormous amounts of revenue because that's all prepared meals.
11: Can you imagine the tax base they get from an In-N-Out?
12: It's absolutely gigantic.
11: Yeah.
12: Yeah, right, not far from where we are, there are two very, very high-volume fast food establishments, Chick-fil-A and In-N-Out.
11: Right.
12: They're east of Ethan Avenue, which many people believe is in the city of Sacramento. It's not. That is the dividing line there, Ethan Avenue. It's in the county. So the city of Sacramento thought they were getting a big bank on the revenue, tax revenue from those businesses.
11: That's not happening.
12: But that's a pretty good indication of what the draw is there.
11: So the Board of Regents apparently has a meeting set for tomorrow in San Francisco. And you and I think, talked a little bit about this. The whole idea about bringing standardized testing, the SAT and ACT, back into the UC system for admissions, right?
12: Yeah.
11: Because it's gone. It's not there right now. A number of professors have said, we are getting kids coming into these four-year universities. They do not belong here. They're not ready.
12: Yeah.
11: We need a standardized test. We need a measurement. And now, John, the University of California Admissions Board has come out and they said, we're not even going to study it.
12: Yeah, that's absurdity. And I was really struck by the fact that professors from UC San Diego, which is the upper tier research university element in the state of California and a very, very, very desirable place to matriculate, said they had students coming in enrolled that could not function. At a much low, I can't remember what the grade level was, but much, much lower than what you would expect at that institution. It's been a highly respected university for a long time.
11: But that's going on in other places like Pepperdine. There was a professor at Pepperdine who said the same thing.
12: Yeah.
11: I had people coming into my class, they couldn't write a full sentence, which is very scary. And here's the other thing, because this is coming down to professors versus administrators. Yeah. And administrators want to open the door and get the checkbooks rolling, okay?
12: Yeah.
11: And the professors are saying, we need to make sure that we have quality students. But at the end of the day, John, it seems to me that the University of California is running a real danger here of diminishing the importance of their degree.
12: I could not agree more. When you look at the cost, and the UC system has exploded in terms of cost in the last decade or so. And so as far as parents or students that are going to foot the bill on that, that's a big bite. And if you have an element of predictability that will not be a coveted degree, don't spend the money on it. Go elsewhere.
11: Right.
12: I never want to diminish the value of trade school or something in the trades, because I think it's something that's an extraordinarily good course of action for the right people to take. But if you, not everybody has the same raw talent.
11: And no,
12: if
11: you're not well they just suited, don't.
12: People would be better in academics than they would in the trades and vice versa. So find what works for you and don't believe you have to have something just because somebody else said so.
11: I know you're going to spend some time on this in your program. Kevin, Kylie, and Richard Pan running off in the 6th Congressional District. And Kylie has challenged Pan to, I believe it's 6 different debates. Yeah. And Kylie just sent something out on X and he says, you know, the guy's afraid to debate.
12: Yeah.
11: This is getting to be a problem for Pan now. I mean, he's not committed to one.
12: Yeah.
11: And it's not a good look.
12: I agree with that, but I don't know how much it'll be covered through so-called legitimate media. But I do understand Dr. Pan's reluctance, because Kevin Kiley is a very articulate, very, very bright guy who debates quite well. So I think he should brush up, bring his A game, and do the best he can. Let the voters decide.
11: So you'll be talking about that on your program.
12: Yes, sir.
11: Very good. John is up next. The John McGinnis Show, straight ahead. My name is Sam Shane. This is the Shane Reaction. Thanks for being here today. We're back tomorrow. Would love to have you join us. Have a great afternoon.
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13: Could the Golden State stop changing clocks twice a year? We'll talk with our KFBK political analyst Gary Dietrich about that. And the summer heat is back. We'll check in with meteorologist Mark Finan to find out for how long.
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11: Within the past half hour here on the Shane Reaction program, we were talking a little bit about the national debt approaching $40 trillion. And this is very much related to the price of gold and silver, my friends. Hi, friends. Sam Shane here. If you are concerned about what's going on with our national debt and you're thinking about maybe getting into precious metals, whether or not they're still a good buy, I think they are, for that very fundamental reason. And so do many experts on Wall Street. They predict higher prices ahead as well because of trillions of dollars in national debt. The price of gold, the price of silver goes up lockstep as the national debt goes up. And you've seen this historically. 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
18: Hello, this is Topo Padilla from Greg Padilla Bail Bonds. As my father Greg and I work up and down the state and around the country for that matter, we get asked all of the time, how does bail work? People truly come to understand bail and why it is so effective and needed in our criminal justice system. 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It is an honor to provide this information with integrity and facts about what we as bail bondsmen do. 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So if you ever find yourself in need of calling a bail bondsman, call Greg Padilla Bail Bonds at 916-446-BOND. 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
19: He led one of our nation's largest law enforcement agencies. Now, he leads you through conversation. You can call him the sheriff. John McGinnis.
12: Big governments continue to spend more resources than they have, notwithstanding the fact that income to government revenue actually is outpacing a historical precedent. What does that mean? It means irresponsible spending. We know it's bad in the state of California, but I want to take a look at the federal government as well because things are out of control there as well. We'll get into some of the details on that and much, much more coming up. Right now, it's time to get you up to speed on the news of the day in the KFBK Newsroom.
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20: Here are the latest headlines from the KFBK Newsroom. A nationwide outbreak of a foodborne parasite has now sickened thousands of people across the country, but California health officials say so far the state has avoided the worst of it.
21: The parasite called Cyclospora has been linked to contaminated fresh produce. It can cause severe diarrhea, nausea, and stomach cramps that may last for weeks. Dr. Dean Blumberg with UC Davis told CBS the latest numbers are almost certainly undercounting, making this one of the largest outbreaks in history. The California Department of Public Health says there are no known outbreaks in the state tied to the national cases. Daniel Martindale, KFBK, Sacramento's News Radio.
20: A new legal fight is brewing over California's parole system as victims' rights groups prepare to challenge new state regulations before they take effect this October. The Criminal Justice Legal Foundation says it plans to sue the state this week, arguing the new regulations could create a pathway for some inmates serving long-term sentences to seek sentence reductions or commutations.
10: 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Weather alert.
20: Triple-digit temperatures are expected today, which means dangerous fire weather across the Sacramento region. A chance of thunderstorms may cover part of the Sierra. The heat wave will ease up a bit starting Thursday, but most days we'll see 90 or hotter into early next week. Your next update in 30 minutes. I'm Dina Kodiak, now traffic and weather together on KFBK, Sacramento's News Radio.
22: Yeah, we are triple digits right now, so just be careful out there. Traffic brought to you by the Granite Expo, Madison Avenue, the eastbound 80, actually the over ramp there, if you will. A minor injury collision cleaning up, multiple vehicles involved. Southbound 99, 47th Avenue, west off ramp. Well, you have a traffic hazard there. The van blocking the off ramp, trying to load up the vehicle. Eastbound 80 out of the scales, we have an SUV in the reverse. A reverse gore point. Cap City running all slow through the Midtown area, especially heavy as you get there to N Street out to toward the Cal Expo. Eastbound 80 through Davis, a little spotty slowing until you get across the causeway. The Granite Expo is your one-stop shop for all your kitchen and bathroom needs. 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
10: Now, Sacramento weather.
23: Sunshine, hot this afternoon, the high 101 to 105. For the rest of your Tuesday, clear, low 63 to 67. Mostly sunny Wednesday, high 102 to 106. And for Thursday, partial sun with a high 92 to 96. 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
24: From ABC News, I'm Michelle Franzen.
0: Out of precaution, Taco Bell says it is voluntarily removing some ingredients from its menus at select locations as the CDC tracks a parasite infection across multiple states. Michigan remains at the center of the cyclosporiasis outbreak with more than 3,000 cases. ABC News medical correspondent Dr. Darian Sutton has more on state health officials' test results so far showing a possible link to lettuce or produce.
1: The preliminary results that we've gotten from Michigan, because they're dealing with the height of this outbreak, we also see referrals or notes from places like Taco Bell, for example. They've said that they're going to voluntarily and temporarily remove certain ingredients, but they also note that the Department of Health has not found a definitive link between any of their products and this outbreak. Also important to understand that in prior outbreaks, it usually is multiple different outbreaks at the same time.
0: A U.S. official confirming the U.S. military is conducting more airstrikes in Iran. Iran also launching its own strikes throughout the region. Escalations already being felt at the pump. Gas buddies Patrick DeHaan predicts prices in the U.S. will top $4 a gallon.
2: After 8 weeks of declining, we may see a multi-week upward trajectory after oil's big jump yesterday, after new escalations in the strait between the U.S. and Iran. It likely will start to cost Americans more to fill up.
0: In Biddeford, Maine, the man fatally shot yesterday by federal agents during an immigration operation has been identified by Senator Angus King's office as Johann Sebastian Guerrero. Homeland Security Secretary Mark Wayne Mullen today directing law enforcement to temporarily halt vehicle stops in Maine and Texas following deadly shootings involving immigration officers. A bipartisan bill to make daylight saving time permanent nationwide passed the House today. The Sunshine Protection Act would bring an end to the twice-yearly changing of the clocks. States could opt out. It moves on to the Senate, but its fate is unknown. 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

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We got lots of things to squeeze into the program this afternoon. And I do want to start with something that's really, truly, I think an element that really screams for greater awareness on the part of the general public. You probably see signs of it. You see signs of it in the form of inflation in, I think, an undeniable reality that the dollar simply does not go as far as it has in the past, and certainly not as far as it should. But there's some pretty stark numbers that lay this out. This is from the Congressional Budget Office, and their report for last month shows that deficit for the first 9 months of this fiscal year is $35 billion greater than during the same period last year. Think about that for a moment. It's a deficit. It's not just a spending base, but a deficit, $35 billion greater than the same period last year. And that is in spite of the fact that there's a healthy increase in individual and payroll tax collections, approaching $170 billion, roughly 5% overall. And customs duties from tariffs of $55 billion, or 51%, nonetheless, entitlements are growing even faster, which wipe out reductions in discretionary spending. So it's interesting to note that some outlays actually fell in some areas. The Education Department, $55 billion. The Environmental Protection Agency, $20 billion. And Commerce Department, $10 billion. This seems to be as a result of Biden-era spending ebbing. Yet those declines were absolutely eliminated in terms of spreadsheet balance by higher outlays on Social Security at $62 billion, Medicare at $58 billion, 8%, and Medicaid at $49 billion, or 10%, and the Department of Veterans Affairs, $26 billion, or 9%. And there's obviously there are some elements there that are laudable purposes for which I think the general public is fine with spending the resources. But the lack of balance in public sector management, fiscal management, is it just screams. And there's some celebration today that the inflation rate for this period is not quite as high as was forecast, but it's still significant inflation. That interest payments also increased by $98 billion, owing to the growing federal debt and the higher interest rates. That's just an enormous amount of money, and the lack of recognition of that. People just don't seem to pay attention to it. It's not fun stuff. It's not scintillating to talk about hard numbers and look at a bleak set of circumstances going forward. But I don't care if you're talking about an individual in their personal capacity, a family, somebody running a small business, a large corporation, a government entity, any institution that is just so unmitigated in terms of their addiction to spending money is, I think the future is not good. And at some point, this will catch up.

0: I keep hoping that somebody in public office will have the the conscience and the determination, the conviction to actually speak truth on this and say we cannot go down this path any further. Now, the federal government can print money, which just further devalues the dollar, but other public entities, obviously like the state of California, cannot. So it's and I see and hear more things all the times in terms of things that some states, such as the state of California, want to do. And the in terms of the outcome that is identified as a justification for expenditure of resources, oftentimes I think the goal is good. But if there's legitimate analysis done that examines the consequences of expenditure of resources, further commitment of public dollars in the hands of bureaucrats that do not have a good history of making sound financial decisions and making things work. There are countless examples of that in virtually every form of government, but certainly the bloated state of California, where things have fallen so far out of kilter. The reason I mentioned the federal numbers is just to show that the tendency for this is not limited to any particular organization or entity. When you take your eye off the fiscal responsibility quotient in financial management, you lose. And I think we have that in just unfortunate graphic display in this state of California to an extreme degree. But quite honestly, the federal government is not much better. So, and part of my concern is a politician or a person aspiring to public office, which I guess is by definition a politician, who speaks the truth on this and says, we have to make cuts. We have to do things differently. We have to be more prudent and wise in terms of the areas where we spend resources. And frankly, I think a big part of this is to get out of the business that is not the concern of the government at any level. Again, nice outcomes, things that sound very good to have, things you want people to be able to experience and enjoy. But what's the best way to get there? I think the free market has worked for a long, long time. And admittedly, I believe because of some excess in terms of regulation and in indiscriminate and reckless spending and lack of follow-up and auditing of efforts, it has actually interfered with the benefits that come from the free market. And now as I hear about this Proposition 37 that will be on the November ballot to get the state of California in the business of trying to help people get into a home for the first time. Again, a laudable outcome. I think it's a very, very good goal. But what if the state was to get out of that business altogether, take a hard look at the areas in which resources are being spent in a bloated budget, and perhaps open up some opportunities in the free market so it can be more like it was in the past? And there are people, there are young people who are managing to get through it and find a way to actually live the American dream that way. But it has gotten further out of reach for many, many people. And sometimes even including people who have rather impressive incomes. So I think an element of reality across the spectrum is very much in order. That is to say, the people who are spending your tax dollars. And remember, I know you don't need this reminder, but you're not volunteering. This is not a charity that you believe in, so you're inclined to drop money into their coffers. This is something that you're compelled to pay. And, there's so much in terms of taxation that's oftentimes hidden in bureaucratic language that people are unaware of. And of course, there's so much going on. In spite of laws that require transparency, so much goes on out of the public view, especially in this state. But again, I got to say, the federal government's looking a lot like California in terms of how they manage precious resources. What do you think? Do you want to see the state of California or the federal government involved in more business and enterprise, or do you want to see them get out and let the free market work in the manner that it had for a long, long time and still can to some degree? But I think more encumbrance on the taxpayer, more restrictions, more taxation, which inevitably leads to inflation and a less desirable economic environment, is exactly how we got where we are. You got thoughts on it? 800-834-1530. 800-834-1530. Much more conversation to come, but right now it is time to check in with Mr. Dana Hess to get you caught up on KPK traffic.
1: And honestly, what could go wrong with more government?
0: Oh, my goodness gracious. Yeah.
1: 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Two-car crash in the number 2 lane. And now they say maybe somebody left the scene. Traffic break in progress, and for good reason, westbound 50, Stockton Boulevard. We have plywood in the number 3 lane. The traffic break is starting at 59th, westbound 50. And Cap City Freeway, already very heavy through Midtown. If you're northbound, all the way through Midtown. Southbound, it's going to be slow from Arden to the river. And eastbound 80 starting to act up a little, starting just after Richards Boulevard. And it's off and on until you get across the causeway. 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

0: 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I'm John McGinnis on KBK News Radio, 93.1 FM, 1530 AM, and live everywhere on the iHeartRadio app. Talking about government involved in business that, frankly, is business and not the purview, shouldn't be the purview of government. That's my opinion. That's my editorial comment. I want to get your thoughts as well. And I'm open to be persuaded in a different direction. But I look at the extent to which, especially in California, but the federal government is not far behind in terms of just unbelievably, seemingly unbridled, undisciplined spending, notwithstanding enormous revenue that comes in. They're still in the deficit, big deficits. So is this healthy? Is this a good idea? And does it really truly help in the long run? Or does some of these well-intended programs actually create an environment in which it makes it more difficult for people to thrive? Referring for these purposes to Proposition 37, which will be on the November ballot, it would the initiative would authorize the California Housing Finance Agency. Do you really think we need a California Housing Finance Agency? I wonder what life would be like without that. Nonetheless, it would authorize them to issue up to $25 billion in bonds to offer second mortgage loans to qualified buyers. Qualified buyers would be required to have been a resident of the state of California for at least 1 year, agree to occupy the home as a primary resident within 60 days of closing, have an income at or below 200% of the area median income for a smaller size family in the county or city where the qualified new home is located, and provide a down payment of no less than 3% of the purchase price of the qualified homes. A qualified home would include newly constructed homes, townhomes, row houses, condominiums, or manufactured homes, or a condominium on or other residence in a non-residential building repurposed for residential use, where the borrower is a first-time purchaser. The initiative would limit second mortgage loans to 17% of a home sales price. Home buyers would have to secure a first mortgage to cover any remaining cost of the qualified home. There's a couple of things, just some nuance in here that I see that I see as a bit problematic. Not every home has the same level of likelihood of maintaining or growing in terms of market value. Townhomes, condominiums, manufactured homes are in that category. So there's a reason why people who are independently doing this kind of business look at those a bit differently, and may make some decisions legitimately so with the knowledge of what that portends for the future value of that home. So it just seems to me like the idea, I love the idea of making it easier for people to get on that path of home ownership, because it could be so extraordinarily good for them and good for those around them as well. But this seems like, in spite of what may be good intentions and a laudable outcome, I see it actually making things worse. Your thoughts, 800-834-1530. Let's check in with Dan, patiently waiting up in beautiful Butte County. Dan, good afternoon, sir. Welcome to the conversation. Thank you for holding on.
1: Thanks, Sheriff. Thanks for having me on.
0: You betcha.
1: Hey, I was telling the screener that in high school I had to take government like everybody my age, and one of the big phrases that stuck with me in the explanation of government and the involvement with the economy was laissez-faire.
0: Yeah.
1: Hands off.
0: Yeah.
1: And that was a big stressed term. It's probably the only French term I actually know.
0: It's a good one in that application.
1: And it makes sense. And it makes sense when you're talking about true capitalism, and anything with the government, their hands that deep in the economy isn't true capitalism. It's some, you know, socialist abortion or something. I'm not sure. But like, in order to create true capitalism, my philosophy is the only involvement the government should have with them is for anti-monopolistic rules and things that. It shouldn't be anything setting rates, predicting the future of the economy, or dictating who has to buy what, like in terms of insurance and things like that.
0: Enforcement of statutory law that applies to the mortgage industry.
1: Correct.
0: And other business areas. I completely and totally agree. But I think there are people right now who hear our conversation, to be very honest with you, Dan, are thinking, hey, you know what? These guys don't have any empathy. Well, nothing could be further from the truth. I'm assuming that's true with you. You probably feel some level of concern and compassion for people who are in a position where they should be able to buy a home but can't. So how do you really truly make that better?
1: It's tough. It's going to take a long time, and that's what people nowadays don't want. They need instant gratification. They want it to happen tomorrow. But it's going to be a lengthy process. It's going to take three times longer than it took to get us in this hole to get out.
0: Yeah, I'm afraid you're correct, and I truly suspect
1: even in the right direction though.
0: Even the federal housing bill that just passed by virtue of not being vetoed by the president. Again, there's good intentions there, I'm sure, but I don't see that as a wise way to go at all. I think long term it actually makes the situation worse. Stay out of that. Let the free market work as it will. I think there's a sense on the part of many that that mortgage companies, bankers, don't want to write loans. Well, that's how they make their livelihood. But they also have the benefit of a pretty good matrix that's been developed over time and experience to say, look, this is one worth loaning based on the past behavior of the applicant for the loan, as well as what this piece of property, whatever the commodity is, what it's likely to do going forward in terms of valuation. And that's
1: dictate that.
0: So that's exactly where those decisions have to rest. And I think in time, and if this could be backed out to some degree, and it's in this state especially, I think it's going to be a long, long time before that happens. But
1: the only option is cuts, man. And it's difficult, but it's got to happen.
0: Yeah, I completely agree with you. Even freezes on the filling of some positions can go a long way to save resources.
1: Absolutely.
0: And then doing away with those things that are not actually proven to be contributing factors for a solid economic environment. All right. Hey, I appreciate the call very much, Dan, and I think you make good sense, sir. Yeah, it's something I think that everybody should have a level of awareness, and my strong suspicion is there are probably many, many people who are not aware of the fact that there's a California Housing Finance Agency and really don't know what they do, and maybe if they did, they would rather they got out of that business and let the free market work as it should. It's cumbersome, it's bureaucratic, it's bloated, and again, just to be fair and objective, look at the things the state of California has tried to do and not done well, in spite of the fact that they seem to have unlimited resources and bloat and the ability to have a huge payroll. More thoughts, more conversation coming up on this, but right now it's time to take a break and get caught up on some other business. Don't go away.
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11: He led one of our nation's largest law enforcement agencies. Now, he leads you through conversation. You can call him the sheriff. John McGinnis.
0: More conversation and analysis on government bloat, and how about daylight saving time? Do you want it to go away? What do you want? What's your goal and desire? Then we'll get into some of the details on that coming up. But right now, it's time to check in with the KFBK newsroom to get you caught up on the news of the day.
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12: Here are the latest headlines from the KFBK newsroom. The U.S.'s naval blockade of the Strait of Hormuz is back in place. That's according to U.S. Central Command. It also comes after the U.S. launched strikes against Iran for the fourth straight day. Californians could soon see higher grocery prices as a new state recycling law takes effect. The law requires companies to help pay for recycling programs and use packaging that can be recycled, reused, or composted. Industry groups say the added cost could increase prices on products like milk and cheese. California regulators are seeking a $22 million penalty against PG&E for alleged rule violations uncovered during the mosquito fire investigation. The 2022 wildfire burned more than 76,000 acres across Placer and El Dorado counties, destroying or damaging dozens of buildings.
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12: The Athletics are parting ways with a member of their coaching staff at the All-Star break. Pitching coach Scott Emerson is out, fired Monday. Bullpen coach Dan Hubbs will take over for the rest of the season. The A's are hoping to stop a 9-game skid when they emerge from the break. Your next update in 30 minutes. I'm Dina Kodiak. Let's get you over to the KFBK Traffic Center for a look at traffic and weather together on KFBK. Sacramento's News Radio.
13: Thank you, Nina. Brought to you by the Granite Expo and Watt Avenue at Alberta Road. Had a crash there with injuries earlier. They're getting the scene cleared, it sounds like, but just be careful in the event that it might still be working a little. Traffic break westbound 80 Greenback Lane. Truck tire tread in the number 3 lane, say it 3 times fast. And yeah, it's causing an issue. CHP trying to get that cleared as well. Westbound 80 Greenback. And as far as your freeways are concerned, Cap City getting heavier and heavier through Midtown. If you're northbound, it's going to be slow all the way from 50 or 99 until you get out of the Midtown area. 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
2: Now, Sacramento weather.
14: Hot this afternoon with plenty of sun, high 101 to 105. Clear tonight, low 63 to 67. Remaining hot for tomorrow, mostly sunny, high 102 to 106. And the high for Thursday, 92 to 96. I'm AccuWeather's Andy Robb on KFBK, Sacramento's News Radio.
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0: 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I'm John McGinnis on KPK News Radio, 93.1 FM, 1530 AM, and live absolutely everywhere on the iHeartRadio app. We're going to get to your calls in just a moment, talking about the largesse of government, government being involved in areas where I believe, I want to get your thoughts, fair and objectively, they have no business. But maybe you see it differently. Maybe you could persuade me to that conclusion. But as I look at Proposition 37, that'll be on the November ballot as of now, I am very much inclined to be a no vote. I'll get your thoughts. But I also want to share this, deviating from the topic at hand. Another thing the state of California has done is there's a sentence imposed on very, very serious criminal offenders, like murders, attempt murders, people in that ilk, life without possibility of parole. Now, that's changing. That the state of California, their infinite wisdom, has decided this is not how things should be. So what due process and the competent work of a judge and jury and all of the evidence being considered through the course of a trial or a guilty plea, that shouldn't matter in the final analysis. Life without possibility of parole is not really meaning that. They want to change that. So I have a poll question up on my page, kpk.com. You can find it very easily. There's an X version of it, or just on the KPK page. Click on the John McGinnis page. Let your thoughts be known. Do you think life without possibility of parole should mean that, or should it mean something else? Does it really not mean anything at all? But with that, take a look at that, and we have a couple of guests tomorrow from the Criminal Justice Legal Foundation, a couple of really, really good men that are purveyors of justice and have been for years. They're going to talk about that tomorrow. In the meantime, what do you make of this? The notion of the state of California having this plan to help, I say help, in air quotes, you can't see it, but they're there, people buy homes. My concern is that this is contrary to the stated goal. Your thoughts, 800-834-1530. Bob is patiently waiting in Sacramento. Bob, good afternoon, sir. Welcome to the conversation. Thanks for holding on.
1: Hello, John, of course. So there's a big difference here. There are two housing bonds on the ballot. Proposition one is $11.25 billion of general obligation bonds for multifamily housing, CalVet, and youth housing. That means the bonds are sold and the state has to pay it back. So it's right. $11 billion of state money, which you might argue with. Proposition 37, however, is $25 billion of revenue bonds, which means they are sold and the money is paid back with revenue, not the state paying it back. So a huge difference.
0: Yeah, but I don't, looking at the proposition itself, I was actually looking to answer that question. I don't

0: holders are on the hook, and hopefully they'll get paid back, and you know, with some interest.
1: Yeah, worthy of note, looking at the Ballotpedia page, unless I'm just missing it, it doesn't explicitly say that that this is a revenue bond, but that would certainly change my my assessment of it. So I'll do a deep dive and see. And I, by the way, I see that Hertzberg is a supporter of it, and I know he's got history in the bond world, but he also has other history that I take exception, frankly. But that's
0: I understand. Yeah. I understand that. But he was trying to do something that didn't put the from way back. He was trying to do something that didn't put people on the hook, taxpayers of California on the hook. And you know, if it doesn't say it's a revenue bond, that's a real shame, because people will not vote for it if they think it's $25 billion of obligation. Somewhere it should be more explicit, so I'll check it out too. But
1: yeah, I've got the Ballotpedia page up on it right now, and maybe they don't have. But I will. I'll do my due diligence on this and see exactly where it lands. And that would be a big game changer for me. So I appreciate the information on it.
0: I hope I'm right, but I'm not absolutely positive. So I'll check it out too.
1: Yeah, and frankly, I hope you're right too, because I feel a whole lot better about it. And honestly, I still have some concerns. And I know your background, Bob. I recognize the voice. And I know you're a business person, a family business person at that, and recognize how much better things can be. I think of the entrepreneurial spirit and the free market works. So there's a whole lot here on it, but I will be the first to acknowledge if it is in fact a revenue bond, that is a different set of circumstances that I could warm up to much better.
0: Right, and you know, I'm going to talk to the folks who do the ballot pamphlet too, because it definitely should say, you know, when the people get their ballot pamphlet statewide that explains all this, it definitely should in there say that it's a revenue bond, if indeed it is. And you're absolutely right. I'm 100% for enterprise. On the other hand, this program is a stimulus, not a cost. So, yeah. To me, it's a better deal.
1: Yeah, and of course, the other factors on this that I really do believe in the time-tested traditions of people who have made their livelihoods, in some cases very, very, very significant livelihoods, by evaluating the two component parts of a mortgage, the issuance of a mortgage, the credibility of the applicant, as well as the foreseeable value of the property to be mortgaged. And so the more that direct analysis is in play, the better I feel about wise decisions being made. So when there's any element of government or any outside force that can influence decisions to be made as to who gets a mortgage and who doesn't, I don't like that. I don't see that so much in this particular case, but it is generally a concern I have that I think many people miss out on the true value of that. So.
0: Right, and I understand that the reason it's on the ballot, even though it's supposed to be private bonds, is that he wanted California Housing Finance Agency to administer it because somebody has to do it. And, you know, I do agree with you that the private sector generally always does things much, much better than the government does. On the other hand, you've got this agency sitting there that's supposedly equipped to do it. So, I will check it out too, but I hope I'm right.
1: All right, well. We'll follow up between the two of us. We'll follow up. Let the audience know. And of course, as always, read the ballot language with a lot of commitment and effort, because that's where I think many cases the public, the electorate, have been duped into making bad decisions that they ought not make. So I want to make sure we get the light of day and as much information as we can on these. So always great to hear from you, Bob. Appreciate the call very much, sir.
0: Thank you. Bye.
1: You betcha. Okay, before we go into the next break, I want to throw this out because I know there's intense interest on this. How do you feel about daylight saving time? Do you think it needs to go away? Do you want, and I'll tell you some of the factors that I think that maybe not necessarily considered by everybody. Bottom line is the daytime period in the winter is shorter, and you can't really change that no matter what you do to try to manipulate the clock. I would have to largely be in the category of I don't much care. But I will acknowledge, and I'll get into some of the details on it, some of the challenges associated with managing the effort to try to get more out of daylight in the winter months when you have less of it enjoyed, and some safety considerations, especially on dark mornings for youngsters going to school and getting on school buses in the dark. There's a foreseeable risk associated with that.

0: Bottom line is, the just the raw amount of daylight you have in the winter months is less than it is in the summer, and it's pretty hard to fix that. Your thoughts on that coming up, 800-834-1530. Right now it's time to visit with Mr. Dana Hess yet again on KVK Traffic.
1: Well, my thought is they take away, you know, an hour in the spring, and they give it back to you. And do that with our taxes.
0: Yeah, let's try that.
1: That would be really appreciated.
0: Yeah, and you know, taxes are one thing, but what I'm feeling more and more, just stay out of my life. Don't put a stick in the spoke on that.
1: I don't
0: right?
1: want to offend anybody, but butt out.
0: Yeah.
1: brought to you by Smud and Eastbound 50 Harbor Boulevard tire debris. More of it in the lanes here, and it looks like CHP wants to incorporate a break, if you will. Watt Avenue, southbound, just south of Fair Oaks Boulevard. Two vehicles involved there. And as far as our freeways, still got some heavy traffic all the way through Midtown, pretty much. Northbound Cap City, and then around the Marconi Curve to Watt. Southbound is slow from El Camino Avenue to Cal Expo, and some heavy traffic off and on coming this way through Davis across Causeway. 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Yeah, together, we're powering the moments that matter. Traffic on the 10s every 10 minutes, mornings and afternoons. 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
0: Hey there, John McGinnis here from my friend and your truly conservative realtor, Samantha Potstada. Now, Sam tells me that for a multitude of reasons, she experiences conversations with people, the people with whom she does business, more and more element of people being frustrated and feeling uncertain about the future of the housing market in California. 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She also says it's tough to work through this time with her commitment to doing the right thing and treating her clients well, but she holds hope that common sense will prevail, and many of the people with whom she speaks and does business feel the same way and want to hang on and want to make it work. 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

0: Welcome back. 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I'm John McGinnis on KPK News Radio, 93.1 FM, 1530 AM, and live absolutely everywhere on the iHeartRadio app. I want to clarify something here. I actually pulled up the language in the proposition itself, that is to say Proposition 37, the real language, not just the Ballotpedia. And there is reference to bonds. In fact, it's parent four on the list of bullet items here. Bonds means revenue bonds, notes, parenthetically, including bond anticipation notes and construction loan notes, debentures, interim or other certifications, or other evidence of financial indebtedness issued by the agency pursuant to Section 515.06. So I would say that Bob raises a good point. It looks as though, although it's not explicit, that made abundantly clear, but it does look as though these would be revenue bonds, which makes it less objectionable from my perspective, but I'd still like to let the free market do what it can do best. Let's get your call, shall we? 800-834-1530. Jim is patiently waiting in Sacramento. Jim, good afternoon, sir. Welcome to the conversation. Thanks for holding on.
1: Thank you for taking the call, Sheriff. Two quick things. First thing, and get to it, is the revenue bond.
0: Mm-hmm.
1: Well, you just read what the source of the revenue is. It isn't very clear, is it? And I would suggest that people look to what is the source, and is the source enough to pay the interest or pay the indebtedness, whatever it's supposed to pay. And would remind people that in Sacramento we had a revenue bond around
0: I know where you're going.
1: Called the Golden One Center. But there wasn't sufficient revenue to pay the bond.
0: Yeah.
1: So while it may be a revenue bond and while it may be better than a general obligation bond, voters need to take a look at what the source of the revenue is to find out just how good or how much better.
0: Yeah, I am nodding in agreement. I think your observations are valid. And again, do you share my sentiment that it's still interfering with the free market? Even if the intentions are laudable, I really don't like that way of doing business. But I will say, the revenue bond element of it does make it a little bit less objectionable to me.
1: Pick your poison.
0: Yeah.
1: The other quick thing is the other day, yesterday I think it was, there was a guy that called in and made the argument that we don't have to worry because the United States has a whole bunch of assets and it's more than our indebtedness. Well, that's the balance sheet side of it. The other side of it is we don't have sufficient income to pay the interest that's coming due on the debt we've already incurred.
0: Yeah, and look at what those assets are. I think it's a very legitimate question to raise, right? It's not not things that, if you look at a business, if you have equipment or whatever assets that you have, they're not going to be needed. Okay, maybe take some chances with that. You could get a reduced value on it probably in a fire sale. That's not where we are. And if we have assets we don't need, liquidate those, get the debt down, and be responsible stewards of the public dollars. And unfortunately, I'm afraid, Jim, it sounds like you spend some time thinking about this and analyzing it as a good citizen, doing your diligence properly and respectfully. But I fear many people don't. Their eyes glaze over the thought of this, and we wind up with a mess that none of us want.
1: Well, that's the comment about the gentleman. He's correct. The balance sheet may be imbalanced. But like you pointed out then, we really don't want to sell one of our aircraft carriers to pay off our debt.
0: No. The capital bills, other assets that are obviously a significant part of what we need. And it's really truly not a practical way to look at this. This is not looking at assets for the purpose of leveraging them for greater business development going forward. It's a completely different set of circumstances. So
1: the practical way is, like you said, we have to find some place to cut.
0: Yeah.
1: We just have to. It's a fact of life.
0: Absolutely true. Regardless of what entity, person, or organization you ask that question, it's the same across the spectrum. And it's easier to hide in government, especially the federal government, where they got a printing press. But realistically, it's, I think, predictably going to hurt us all. Appreciate the call very much, Jim. You're going to be the last thought of the day. It's a good, wise one. I appreciate that. That is it for me. But stick around. You have the lovely and talented Kitty O'Neill coming up next with the afternoon news. I'll see you back here tomorrow.
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3: 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And the summer heat is back. 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
0: I don't know about you, but if I spend a bundle of my resources, time and financial resources on some kind of a significant event in my life, I want to make the most of it. Why not look at retirement through that same lens? Hey, it's John McGinnis here from my friend Mike Lester and the great team at Talon Wealth Management. Now, when the time comes for me, I want to make the most of my retirement. That's the purpose. That's the goal. 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
4: And good afternoon to you. Glad you're here. And our story is now trending for the afternoon news. Hot and dry weather raising wildfire concerns across Northern California. A step toward the possibility of permanent daylight saving time. We'll probably talk to you about it again. And an unsettling health diagnosis for an American hero. Didn't like hearing this one. Dana Hess first in the KFPK Traffic Center.
5: Thank you, Kitty. And we have a hit and run with injuries. Del Paso Road out at Powerline Road. Couple of vehicles involved initially. Doesn't look like that is the case now. And we do have an ambulance and another problem. Northbound, well, it's winding way. Actually, westbound, just west of Dewey Drive, they're saying now. A non-injury collision with two vehicles involved there and one possibly leaving the scene as well. CHP is there. So, Jeff, definitely be careful. Traffic on the 10s every 10 minutes, mornings and afternoons. Dana Hess, KFPK News Radio, 93.1 FM, 1530 AM.
4: All right, thanks, Dana. 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
6: Clear for tonight, low 62 to 66. Wednesday, mostly sunny, high 102 to 106. Thursday, partial sun, high 92 to 96. And mostly sunny on Friday, high 90 to 94. I'm AccuWeather's Andy Robb on KFBK, Sacramento's News Radio.
4: And we've got 102 in Sacramento right now, same in Carmichael, 100 in Granite Bay. And your top local story, hot, dry weather has moved into the Sacramento region, increasing fire concerns across the Sierra and foothills. KPK's Noel Ballard has details.
7: Triple-digit temperatures are in the forecast for the valley and foothills through Wednesday, along with low humidity readings. That's creating a moderate risk for heat illness for pets and humans who are sensitive to heat. Overnight lows near 70 aren't offering much relief either. Monsoonal moisture is bringing a mix of wet and dry thunderstorms to the mountains that forecasters warn could produce dangerous lightning and gusty winds, increasing the risk of new wildfires. Temperatures are expected to peak tomorrow, before cooling into the low to mid-90s by week's end. Officials are urging residents to stay hydrated, limit strenuous outdoor activities during the hottest part of the day, check in on vulnerable neighbors, and use extra caution with anything that could spark a wildfire. Be sure to look out for your pets, too, making sure they have plenty of water and a place to retreat from the heat. Noel Ballard, KFPK, Sacramento's News Radio.
4: Your top national story, the United States one step closer to making daylight saving time permanent, with new legislation passed today in the House of Representatives. ABC's Peter Haralambos has details.
8: By a vote of 308 to 117, the House passed a bipartisan bill to make daylight savings time permanent nationwide. The bill, entitled the Sunshine Protection Act of 2025, has the support of President Trump and would end the twice-yearly changing of the clocks while allowing states to opt out. The legislation now heads to the Senate, where it faces an uncertain future. In 2022, the Senate passed a similar version, but it wasn't taken up by the House. Peter Haralambos, ABC News.
4: Huh. Well, we'll see what happens, but, you know, we ask you about this time and again. We're going to do it again today in the poll question, so we'll circle back to that. Right now, more news with KFPK's Joe Michaels.
9: Kitty, a man will spend the rest of his life behind bars for the brutal murder of a Placer County woman more than 30 years ago. KFBK's Jordan Christmas has details.
10: 64-year-old James Lawhead Jr. was sentenced to life in prison without parole for the murder, kidnapping, and rape of Placer County resident Sydney Wanner. The case happened over 30 years ago, and the case had gone cold until a breakthrough this year on forensic analysis led to the arrest of Lawhead back in late April. The case started in November of 1991, when a family member noticed Wanner was missing from her sister's Granite Bay home. Her body was discovered nearly 3 weeks later in Forest Hill. Jordan Christmas, KFBK, Sacramento's News Radio.
9: A California lawmaker is asking the DMV for transparency after it told about 11,000 drivers they have a month to retake their written exams. Republican State Senator Tony Strickland is vice chair of the Senate Transportation Committee. In a recent letter to DMV Director Steve Gordon, Strickland expressed concern about the confusion the situation has created and a desire for clear communication. Affected drivers recently received letters telling telling them they need to retake their written examinations within 30 days. If they fail to retake the test or fail the test, their licenses would be revoked. The DMV still hasn't said exactly what the issue was that suddenly made thousands of tests invalid. Strickland lists several questions for the DMV in his letter and has requested answers within 30 days. California is bending the rules, you might say, to protect the state's livestock from wolves. KFBK's Dina Kodiak explains.
4: California is now letting sheriffs in northern counties use non-lethal tools like rubber bullets and paintballs to keep wolves away from homes and livestock. The state also plans to let some ranchers use similar methods as wolf attacks rise. The California Department of Fish and Wildlife is working with sheriffs and plans to train ranchers to use non-lethal methods. Training will be funded by $2 million in grants. Anyone authorized to haze wolves would not be prosecuted if a wolf is accidentally killed. According to the Sacramento Bee, however, some people question if this fits the state's wolf conservation plan and want strict training before hazing is allowed. Dina Kodiak, KFBK, Sacramento's News Radio.
9: California could soon see higher grocery prices as a new state recycling law takes effect. The law requires companies to help pay for recycling programs and use packaging that can be recycled, reused, or composted. Industry groups say the added costs could increase prices on products like milk and cheese, with estimates ranging from $57 to $190 more per household each year. Evacuations in downtown Sacramento today after a construction crew hit a gas line near 11th and H Streets, and first responders are on the scene of a small plane crash at the Auburn Airport. It's 4:06, and I'm Joe Michaels on the KFBK Afternoon News with Kitty O'Neill.
4: All right, thank you, Joe. And Chesley Sullenberger, known as Sully, who famously piloted that cripple-packed plane full of passengers into the Hudson River in 2009, has made an announcement about his health. ABC's Alex Stone reports.
0: His voice and words are iconic in aviation.
11: His first
0: In 2009, when Chesley Sullenberger, known as Sully, announced U.S. Airways Flight 1549 had hit birds and lost engine power and would be landing in the Hudson River.
11: We're going to be in the Hudson.
0: Now, over 17 years later, Sullenberger announcing at the age of 75, he's been diagnosed with Alzheimer's disease. Over 7 million Americans are living with Alzheimer's. In a statement, Sullenberger says he's in the early stages and can find it hard to remember a name or he'll forget a story, and looks forward to his future with his family by his side. Alex Stone, ABC News.
4: So unfortunate, but it will never diminish the incredible work that he did. Okay, let's see. Poll question today. Oh, yes. Daylight saving time. I know it's saving. It sounds like it should be savings, and most people say that, but it's, technically it's saving. It looks like maybe we're going to get somewhere with this. We talk to you about it often. But the Sunshine Protection Act of 2025 apparently passed the House. So it would make daylight saving time permanent, which is what we are on right now. Would you like this, what we're on right now, forever? Do you like it when we fall backward? Do you think we should just keep doing both? Where do you land on this? #250 on your smartphone, keyword open mic. I'll try to have that discussion with you coming up right now. More of your top national and international stories on KFBK News Radio, live everywhere, iHeartRadio app.
12: From ABC News, I'm Michelle Franzen. Out of precaution, Taco Bell says it is voluntarily removing some ingredients from its menus at select locations as the CDC tracks a parasite infection across multiple states. Michigan remains at the center of the cyclosporiasis outbreak with more than 3,000 cases. ABC News medical correspondent Dr. Darian Sutton has more on state health officials' test results so far showing a possible link to lettuce or produce.
13: The preliminary results that we've gotten from Michigan, because they're dealing with the height of this outbreak, we also see referrals or notes from places like Taco Bell, for example. They've said that they're going to voluntarily and temporarily remove certain ingredients, but they also note that the Department of Health has not found a definitive link between any of their products and this outbreak. Also important to understand that in prior outbreaks, it usually is multiple different outbreaks at the same time.
12: A U.S. official confirming the U.S. military is conducting more airstrikes in Iran. Iran also launching its own strikes throughout the region. Escalations already being felt at the pump. Gas Buddy's Patrick DeHaan predicts prices in the U.S. will top $4 a gallon.
11: After 8 weeks of declining, we may see a multi-week upward trajectory after oil's big jump yesterday, after new escalations in the strait between the U.S. and Iran. It likely will start to cost Americans more to fill up.
12: In Biddeford, Maine, the man fatally shot yesterday by federal agents during an immigration operation has been identified by Senator Angus King's office as Johann Sebastian Guerrero. Homeland Security Secretary Mark Wayne Mullen today directing law enforcement to temporarily halt vehicle stops in Maine and Texas following deadly shootings involving immigration officers. A bipartisan bill to make daylight saving time permanent nationwide passed the House today. The Sunshine Protection Act would bring an end to the twice yearly changing of the clocks. States could opt out. It moves on to the Senate, but its fate is unknown. You're listening to ABC News.
4: Yep, that's what I said. And so what do you think? We're going to go to the polls, see what you all say. All right, Dana Hess in the KFPK Traffic Center. You want to weigh in, Dana?
5: Well, farmers say that it's hard to set the chickens back an hour.
4: True.
5: Yeah, they wake up when they wake up.
4: That's right.
5: I like having daylight in the morning. More so than, especially in Sacramento when it's hotter than heck. I don't need an extra hour of it, but that's just me.
4: So let's see. This is where we are.
5: Regular time. I'm a regular time guy.
4: Okay.
5: Yeah.
4: So that would be when we fall back. You like that one?
5: Yeah. Okay. What we call real time.
4: Real time.
5: Yes.
4: Well, I'm going to put you down in that column. Dana likes real time. Okay.
5: Nobody cares, but I do.
4: I do.
5: Well, thank you. I appreciate it. 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Split to Roseville looks good all the way. 9 minutes, actually 9 minutes either way. Downtown to Elk Grove, southbound I-5, an 11-minute drive, and about two more minutes on 99, a little heavy, down to about 47th. Downtown to Folsom, we got an 18-minute ride there. Only slowing that I'm seeing is around 99 there, trying to get off that exit probably. Downtown to Woodland, 24 minutes. It's spotty all the way up to the Split with 99. Downtown to Davis, 12 minutes, westbound 80. Very heavy at the merge. And if you're coming in eastbound, very slow all the way through, halfway through Davis, apparently to the causeway. And have an injury? 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
4: All right. Thank you, Dana. And we are talking about our KFPK forecast now.
6: For the rest of your Tuesday, clear. Tonight's low, 62 to 66. Wednesday, mostly sunny, a high, 102 to 106. Thursday, partial sun, high 92 to 96. And on Friday, high 90 to 94. I'm AccuWeather's Andy Robb on KFBK, Sacramento's News Radio.
4: And we've got 101 in Roseville, and Granite Bay has 100 degrees. So here we go again. We do talk about this often, but now it looks like there's some momentum here legislatively with the House passing a bill that would make daylight saving time permanent. That's what we're on right now. What do you think? Do you like it the way it is? You like going back and forth? Some people do. Are you like Dana? You want it to be where it would be if we fell backward in the fall. #250 on your smartphone. Keyword open mic. And we'll talk about it. If you have some thoughts, we'll get to it coming up. Straight ahead, more on the weather. Meteorologist Mark Finan talks about this week's hot and dry weather. Also, wildfire concerns. And don't forget, you can listen to us anytime, anywhere on the free iHeartRadio app.
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4: ICE agents are being told to pause vehicle stops for the time being after two deadly shootings involving agents happening in less than a week. Yesterday in Maine, a 26-year-old man from Columbia was shot and killed after officials say he allegedly drove in the direction of an agent. That happened just days after a Mexican immigrant was fatally shot during a traffic stop in Houston, with officials confirming both were not the intended targets. When I left for the coast last weekend, our weather here in Sacramento was pretty nice, but I came back to humid, muggy days. That seems to have dissipated a bit. We talk now with meteorologist Mark Finan from Mark Finan Weather on YouTube, and it looks like now the summer heat is here.
24: It is, you know, and it's funny. Here we are in mid-July, and we just haven't seen much of this so far this year. We didn't see any 100-degree days in May. We saw two in June, and those were baby 100s, you know, 101, 102. And then finally today, you know, we get off to the warm start because we still had some of that humidity overnight and it made for a pretty warm overnight. And so even by noontime today, we were seeing temperatures in the low 90s. And we're going to be seeing widespread temperatures over 100 today. Probably the hottest day we've had so far this year. But again, that's a pretty low bar to be setting here in mid-July. The good news here is that, yeah, it'll be hot today, and yes, it'll be hot again tomorrow. We'll see temperatures back in a similar range, although tonight might be 1 or 2 degrees cooler, but it's still going to be a pretty warm night with lows in the upper 60s. But then tomorrow, we're back up to the same range, 102, 103, something like that. But I think by late tomorrow night, and especially during the day Thursday, we'll see a pretty good delta breeze come in, and that will some cooler weather. So if we get through the rest of this week with just today and tomorrow being over 100, yeah, it's hot. But, you know, so far this summer, we've kind of been skating through so far.
4: Yeah, we really can't complain, for sure. But in the summertime, we get these weird thunderstorms. Can you talk about that?
24: Yeah, you know, it's all part of that monsoon flow that brought us the clouds we had over the last couple of days. And though the clouds have cleared the valley, we still have a lot of that moisture along the crest of the Sierra. And a lot of you can look to the east and you can see the thunderheads building up there. Now, this afternoon, we've been seeing thunderstorms in Lassen County and then on the east side of the Sierra, especially in Alpine County and Point South down Highway 395 and then over into Nevada. Some pretty good thunderstorms, as well as the lightning that goes with it. That's the concern there, is getting any additional fire starts with more lightning strikes. Now, yesterday we saw some of this go on as well, and it doesn't look as though we saw any new fire starts yesterday because we saw some rain that went with those thunderstorms. It wasn't just dry lightning. And so maybe the same thing will happen today. So in those areas that are seeing those downpours or those thunderstorms, it's a little scary. That's the biggest concern up here, is getting any fires started from those. But so far, so good. We haven't seen any of that yet. But, yeah, we do see thunderstorms today. But I think tomorrow, all of that will be moving farther off to the east.
4: Okay. Well, there is meteorologist Mark Finan. And, again, Mark Finan Weather on YouTube is where you find him. Mark, thank you, as always.
24: You're welcome, Kitty. Always nice to chat with you.
4: Oh, back at you. 4:20 now, and it's time for a chat with Dana Hess.
5: That guy really knows his weather.
4: He kind of does, wow. Doesn't he? Yeah.
5: He should.
4: Oh, he should be on, you know, yeah. Been there, done that. Now he's on YouTube.
5: Oh, yeah. Driving home every night at 11:30, I tell you. 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We have a report of a fire off the freeway. They say it's not affecting traffic. I tried to look at it on the cams. It's not pointing that way. Anyway, it's at the overpass. Again, Northbound Cap at El Camino Avenue. We have a fire out there. Otherwise, downtown to do this split is going to be about 18 minutes. Northbound Cap City was actually slow before the fire. Split to Roseville, about 9 minutes. Eastbound 80 to Douglas Boulevard. 11 minutes to Elk Grove and I-5 in about 13 minutes on 99, so nothing bad yet. Downtown to Folsom, I keep waiting for a little buildup there, and maybe a little bit, 20 minutes tops as you go out there. Downtown to Woodland, 24 minutes. Actually looks like it's getting even slower now. Lots of heavy slowing in the downtown area, and then it's gone by the time you get to 99. Downtown to Davis is about 13 minutes now, getting slower at the merge. And car accident, go downtown. 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
4: Thank you, Dana.
6: Clear for tonight, lows 62 to 66. Wednesday, mostly sunny, high 102 to 106. Thursday, partial sun, high 92 to 96. And mostly sunny on Friday, high 90 to 94. I'm AccuWeather's Andy Robb on KFBK, Sacramento's News Radio.
4: 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It is Kelly Brothers from Cap Trust.
2: Inflation came in a little bit light, mainly because oil prices have dropped substantially. However, they've also gone up fairly quickly here over the last 10 days or so. I mean, they got all the way down to around $70 a barrel, now up closer to $80 a barrel. Also today, the head of the Fed, Kevin Warsh, said that he pledged to Congress, this is his first appearance in front of Congress as head of the Fed, that he was going to rid the inflation tax burdening the American people. So inflation is a hot topic, no doubt about it. Meanwhile, big banks doing just fine. JP Morgan Chase, Goldman Sachs, Bank of America, Citigroup, Wells Fargo collectively earned almost 40% more than 1 year ago. Jamie Dimon said conditions were nearly as good as it gets in terms of bank profits. Here were the final numbers. Dow up 9, 52,508. NASDAQ up 230. The S&P up 28 points. Gold up 63 at $4,069 an ounce. 10-year bond yield 4.58%.
4: Our thanks to Kelly Brothers.
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4: Well, In a Nutshell is a storytelling series at the Sophia Theater. They do it monthly with different topics each time. This time it's Best in Show with stories about our relationship to animals. One of the tellers is Diane Amos. She's been the Pine Sol lady since the early 90s. Here's an old TV commercial.
3: I see you like Pine Cleaner.
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8: 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In October, it'll be 33 years.
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0: And now we don't do commercials because people don't watch commercials the same. So on Instagram and TikTok, all that, but still out there.
1: Social media star for Pine Sol. That's a great gig. Well, this month she's at the Sophia talking about animals.
0: What shapes our relationships with animals? Because there are animal people, and then there are not animal people. I mean, it's very clear. There's not much of a gray area in there. Either you are or you aren't. Mm-hmm. Like, what makes you a person who really loves animals and, you know, have pets and wants to be around them, raise them, you know, and love them, you know, in a very real way. And other people who, I mean, don't care if they ever have an animal in their life or want to be around them. Or can't imagine walking behind a dog and picking up poop. Kind of like some people would not be able to, you know, change diapers. You know, it's like that thing. Like, uh-uh.
1: So she'll have a story. And again, it's July 31st at the Sophia Theater. It's In a Nutshell storytelling series.
0: And people who can actually put their phones down, walk away from their computers, and sit and listen to stories for an hour, hour and a half. That's a cool thing right now.
1: Yeah, pretty interesting lady there, Diane Amos. And we'll have the whole interview posted and a link to tickets if you want to go at KFBK.com, the afternoon news with Kitty O'Neill. And that should be posting probably about 5 or 10 minutes. So check it out shortly. And still to come on our afternoon news, top stories, traffic and weather. 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
8: I'm Julian Edelman, that's Rob Gronkowski, and guess what, folks? We're teammates again. And we're going to welcome you guys all to Dudes on Dudes.
9: Dudes on Dudes.
8: That sounds a little weird, but that's what this is going to be. Roberto, what's Dudes on Dudes?
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8: 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Is Randy Moss a stud or a freak? Is Tom Brady a dog or a dude's dude?
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1: It's 4:30 at KFBK. I'm Kitty O'Neill, and glad you're here. Stories now trending, escalating threats to U.S. Supreme Court justices and progress against the invasive golden mussels. Right now, traffic and weather together. Dane Hess in the KFBK Traffic Center.
13: Did you mention me there? Golden
1: mussels. Thank you very much. Otherwise known as Dana Hess.
13: Just put a little baby oil on her. Brought to you by Cal Fire. And right now, yeah, we did have a report of a fire. Northbound Cap at El Camino Avenue, east on ramp. Apparently, it's a grass fire, shrubs burning on the shoulder. Not really affecting traffic, except they have the number 2 lane closed right now for the fire department. So there is that. CHP is at the scene as well. So be careful. Northbound Cap, El Camino Avenue, east on ramp, just south of there. Only takes one spark to start a wildfire. Yep. 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Learn how you can create one less spark at onelessspark.org. Traffic on the 10s every 10 minutes, mornings and afternoons. 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
14: For the rest of your Tuesday, clear. Tonight's low, 62 to 66. Wednesday, mostly sunny, a high, 102 to 106. Thursday, partial sun, high 92 to 96. And on Friday, high 90 to 94. I'm AccuWeather's Andy Robb on KFBK, Sacramento's News Radio.
1: 103 now in Sacramento. Carmichael 102, your top story. Two sitting Supreme Court justices testified before Congress today, saying their safety is at risk with increasing threats. News Nation's Gabrielle Caracciolo reports.
15: Justices Amy Coney Barrett and Elena Kagan say in recent years there's been a rise in threats to the high court. They're asking for $228 million for the upcoming fiscal year. The money would go towards expanding the personal protection for each justice, establishing a new visitor screening facility, and combating cyber threats. They say following the leak of the Dobbs decision overturning Roe v. Wade, threats increased, as did their concerns about keeping their internal communications confidential.
1: Funding for the next fiscal year needs to be passed by both the House and Senate by September 30th. We'll go in depth to this story at, 517. But right now, more news with KFBK's Joe Michaels.
16: Kitty, all evacuation orders and warnings have been dropped from the Elephant Fire, which continues to burn more than 12,000 acres or 19 square miles near Loyalton in the northern Sierra Nevada. The state's second largest fire to date this year is just 5% contained. Dry grass and tough terrain have fueled the Elephant Fire's fast growth. Monday evening, mountain thunderstorms. Storms brought rain and cooler weather, which has helped firefighters manage the blaze. Crews also quickly put out a small lightning fire nearby. The cause of the Elephant Fire is still under investigation. The UC Admissions Board has decided to pause its plan to consider bringing back SAT or ACT test requirements. KFBK's Dina Kodiak has more.
17: Last month, UC's Admissions Board said it would set up two groups, one to look at standardized tests in admissions and another to review high school course requirements for UC applicants. On Friday, the board voted to stop the plan and removed information about it from the UC website. There is no new plan yet, and it's not clear why the plan was suspended. Dina Kodiak, KFBK, Sacramento's News Radio.
16: California water managers say they've made progress fighting invasive golden mussels. Officials with the Arvin Edison Water Storage District in Kern County say they used a copper-based treatment for a month and killed mussels in its water system. It's one of the first successful large-scale treatments in North America. Officials say it's not a permanent fix because new mussels can still get in the state's waterways, but the results could help other agencies protect California's water system. California is spending about $6 million to fight the invasive species. Stockton declared an emergency after the mussels were found in its Delta water system. The invasive species can damage aquatic ecosystems and water infrastructure. It's 4:34, and I'm Joe Michaels on the KFBK Afternoon News with Kitty O'Neill.
1: All right, thank you, Joe. And also in our news today, the Sacramento Kings looking to bounce back today after a big loss in the NBA Summer League after winning their first four games. Kings started to show some cracks on Sunday in Las Vegas. That's where they lost to the Washington Wizards, 104-85. Sacramento's top draft pick, Darius Acuff Jr., struggled on defense. The Kings face the Brooklyn Nets today. Let's get more of your top global and national stories here on KFBK News Radio and live everywhere on the iHeartRadio app.
18: ABC News, I'm Michelle Franzen. Homeland Security Secretary Mark Wayne Mullen has temporarily halted vehicle stops by federal law enforcement. It follows the two recent fatal shootings involving immigration officers in Texas and Maine. ABC's Victor Oquendo has more.
19: At least nine people have been killed during immigration enforcement operations under the second Trump administration. At least five of them fatally shot, including U.S. citizens Alex Preddy and Renee Good, earlier this year in Minneapolis.
18: Escalations in the Middle East continuing between the U.S. and Iran. The U.S. military confirming it's carrying out another round of strikes. The naval blockade by the U.S. resuming in the Strait of Hormuz. On the Senate floor today,
20: of the office on which you are about
18: to enter, a swearing-in ceremony for Darlene Graham, the sister of the late Senator Lindsey Graham, now the interim senator of South Carolina. She'll finish out her brother's term, which ends in January. And Philadelphia hosting tonight's All-Star Game, a showcase of MLB's best players and fan favorites. This is ABC News.
1: All right, coming up, we'll talk about daylight saving time. 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Daylight savings time. Anyway, daylight saving time, however you want to do it. It looks like it's already passed the House that will keep it the way it is now. This is, we're on daylight saving time. So, do you like that idea? Would you, do you like, Dana likes it when we fall forward in the fall. 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Or do you like going back and forth? Pound 250 on your smartphone, keyword open mic. And what do you think will happen legislatively? You can also say that. All right. 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
6: 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We had a fire there around El Camino, just south of there. And they have a fire truck, I'm told, in the number 2 lane. At least last we heard, that has slowed things down. 19. 19-

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1: All right, thank you. And we've got to look now at this KFBK forecast. Definitely warmer weather.
2: Clear for tonight, low 62 to 66. Wednesday, mostly sunny, high 102 to 106. Thursday, partial sun, high 92 to 96. And mostly sunny on Friday, high 90 to 94. I'm AccuWeather's Andy Robb on KFBK, Sacramento's News Radio.
1: Yeah, we've got, let's see here, Granite Bay 101, El Dorado Hills 100, not bad. And we're talking again. I know we talk about it quite a bit, but we've had some movement on it legislatively. The House of Representatives passed a bill that would make daylight saving time permanent. So this scenario that we're enjoying, I guess, right now, and it would, you know, get rid of the back and forth. Do you like what we have now? Would you like it when it's the fall backward situation in the fall? Or do you like the change? What do you think?
3: I just want the change to stop from this hour to that hour, and it creates so much problems for people, even your health and accidents. Please, just stop the change.
1: Okay. There is a plea just to get rid of it. I guess either way sounds okay to her. I like it when we, you know, get the extra hour. We can't do that in perpetuity, though, because everything would be all mixed up. So, I want to hear what you think. Pound 250 on your smartphone. Keyword is open mic, and we'll get your calls coming up. Also, KFBK's political analyst Gary Dietrich weighs in on that, as well as some other topics. 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
3: The U.S. has reimposed the naval blockade of the Strait of Hormuz. That is according to the U.S. Central Command. This comes after the U.S. launched strikes against Iran for the fourth day in a row. The House of Representatives has passed a bill that would make daylight saving time permanent. The legislation, which is backed by President Trump, now heads to the Senate. That's where we start with our weekly Tuesday conversation with KFBK political analyst Gary Dietrich.
4: Yeah, well, it's going to be voted on here and could well go potentially to the president this summer for his signature. And that's moving the entire country, if states want to daylight savings time and staying there. No more clock switching. Kitty, you may remember back in 2018, Prop 7, Californians actually voted on this and said if the federal government allowed it, that California would move to daylight savings time and stay there. There's a long way to go in all this process, but we are a lot closer to that than we have been for a long, long time.
3: We'll see. I'm not holding my breath. It's been going on for a long time. Okay, let's talk about UC students and the SAT. That's come up lately.
4: Yeah, and last 12th-hour effort here to try to get that process moving forward was aborted. The UC Regents meeting today will not be taking a move forward on that. This has been so convoluted, Kitty. You know, most of the rest of the major universities around the country have moved back towards standardized testing, including the Ivy League and others. UC has really been all over the map on this. People are looking for some clarity. You know, some 3,000 professors put their signatures on a petition saying we need to have it because many of our students, they say, especially in the STEM studies, they say aren't coming in properly prepared.
3: Okay. All right. Well, speaking of education, can we talk about California's highest elected education official?
4: Well, we can because it looks like now, well, not look like Governor Newsom put his name on the bill that's going to make that person essentially a quote-unquote advisor. They're going to sit on various boards, et cetera, but they will not direct the State Department of Education. That's going to be the next governor will select his or her own person, and they will simply take that role on. And I think, Kitty, the big problem with this has been people say, okay, the policy is one thing, but how you went about it, through the so-called trailer bill process, which really is supposed to be legislation that simply directs how the budget funds are spent. People saying, crying foul, including the sitting superintendent public instruction, who said it was an undemocratic process.
3: I see. Interesting. Okay. Well, there is more from Gary tonight on the Pat Walsh Show, so you're going to join Pat after 7.
4: Yeah, and I wouldn't be surprised if we get callers weighing in one or the other side about this daylight savings time. You know, people are quite passionate about this, Kitty.
3: I know. When we talk to folks, they have some strong ideas. All right. Well, that is Gary Dietrich, our KFBK political analyst. Appreciate it, Gary, and more from you tonight. So thank you.
4: Of course, Kitty. Talk to you soon.
3: Okay, 4:50, traffic and weather together, and we'll head to the KFBK Traffic Center for Dana Hess.
5: I'm not passionate about it. Anybody says I am. Brought to you by all... and the award goes to, right now, is brought to you by Allstate, downtown of the Split, 25 minutes northbound, Cap City. It is being affected by that fire that we talked about earlier, and I think that may be out. It looks like the fire truck may have moved there at El Camino, and it was blocking a lane, but traffic is still very slow, 25 minutes from 50 to 80. Get to Roseville. It's 10 minutes from the Split there, eastbound 80. Downtown to Elk Grove and I-5, an 11-minute ride and 15 minutes on 99. Downtown to Folsom is still 18 minutes. Hasn't changed. Downtown to Woodland is 25 minutes on northbound I-5 and about 13 minutes. Not unlucky. Downtown to Davis, westbound 80. So just hang in there. 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
3: Thanks, Dina. And we're taking a look at your KFBK forecast after we're over 100 degrees today.
6: For the rest of your Tuesday, clear. Tonight's low, 62 to 66. Wednesday, mostly sunny, a high, 102 to 106. Thursday, partial sun, high 92 to 96. And on Friday, high 90 to 94. I'm AccuWeather's Andy Robb on KFBK, Sacramento's News Radio.
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7: The banks are doing okay. Earnings season kicking off today. The banks usually lead the way. And I mean, one quote, Jamie Dimon said, he runs JP Morgan Chase, conditions were nearly as good as it gets in terms of bank profitability. So you had JP Morgan, Goldman Sachs, Bank of America, Citigroup, and Wells Fargo collectively earned $49 billion in the quarter. That's up nearly 40% from 1 year ago. Market also keeping an eye on inflation. That came in a little bit light, but it was all due to the drop in the price of oil, which has now spiked in the last 10 days or so. So we'll see where the next inflation read comes in. Dow up 9, 52,508. NASDAQ up 230. S&P up 28 points, or about one-third of 1%. Gold up 63 at $4,069 an ounce. 10-year bond yield 4.58%.
3: All right. Thanks there to Kelly Brothers. As we told you on Monday's edition of the KFBK Afternoon News, a dozen states now working to block the Paramount and Warner Brothers merger. News Nation's Nancy Liu has more on this developing story.
8: Paramount has entertained the world for over 100 years, but new legal action could mean a sudden and unexpected ending. The major new lawsuit filed by California's Attorney General and his counterparts in 11 other states claims the proposed mega merger between Paramount and Warner Brothers would kill competition. The blockbuster transaction has already been approved by the Antitrust Division of the federal DOJ. But under a Hollywood sign backdrop, state AG Rob Bonta announced the suit, claiming the merger would give a single company too much control, with more than a third of all productions and basic cable programming.
9: This $110 billion proposed merger, the largest merger in Hollywood history, would extinguish competition. It would result in higher prices, lower content quality, and fewer movies and TV shows.
8: The state coalition has urged both companies to hold off on any deal until their judicial review is done. And if they don't, the coalition plans to file a temporary restraining order. Ahead of the lawsuit, Paramount Chief David Ellison was reportedly being encouraged to leave California and move operations to another state, a move that could cost the Golden State an estimated $30 billion in lost revenue and jobs.
3: News Nation's Nancy Liu there. Coming up on our afternoon news, we'll look at the escalating security threats to Supreme Court justices. Actually, hear from a couple of them. That and more on KPK News Radio, live everywhere on the iHeartRadio app.
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3: It is 5 o'clock now at KFBK, and glad you're here for the afternoon news. Stories now trending. Hot and dry weather raising wildfire concerns across Northern California. ICE temporarily pausing most immigration traffic stops after shootings. And Governor Newsom signing controversial transportation legislation right now. Traffic and weather together. Dana Hess in the KFBK Traffic Center.
5: At Kitty X Street at 26th Street, we have a report of a Tesla died in the roadway. And service is tomorrow, but for right now, they're trying to get them out of the way. X Street at 26th, but it's just sitting there. Gap City Freeway, you got very slow traffic all the way through Midtown. Really kind of heavy all the way through, about 28 minutes in all from 50 to 80. So just be prepared to spend a lot of extra time with us. We appreciate that. 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
3: All right, thanks, Dana. As we take a check of your KFBK forecast on this hot day.
6: Clear for tonight, low 62 to 66. Wednesday, mostly sunny, high 102 to 106. Thursday, partial sun, high 92 to 96. And mostly sunny on Friday, high 90 to 94. I'm AccuWeather's Andy Robb on KFBK, Sacramento's News Radio.
3: 102 in Sacramento, Roseville, 101, and Eldorado Hills, little cooler there with 99 degrees. And we'll start here with your top story.